0: Iran, saying it will be a smoldering, glowing crater. Now, he said that a month ago, and I said, if he keeps doing that, we'll destroy your whole culture in one day, never return, kill you all. That's war crime talk. That's 25th Amendment. Stop it. Didn't say 25th Amendment. I said, that's crazy. And the next day he said, no, I don't mean nukes. Now he's doing it again. And, of course, the strait is still closed 70 days in. Well, today's the 70th day. And everything we predict has come true. And the world is just escalating into this full world war, because that's what happens when the economic system comes to an end. Ukraine steps up strikes on Europe's largest nuclear power plant, IAEA confirms. As Ukraine strikes deeper inside Russia, Putin retreats further into paranoia. Ukraine drone strikes hit nuclear power plant, Baltic port. Ukraine strikes Russia's port again as environmental crisis deepens. Ukraine ramps up attacks on Russian oil, aiming to curb Iran war windfall. So more cutting off the oil, which the globalists love, which hurts the people. Alarmed, raised as two drones crash into NATO country after crossing from Russia. Okay. Oil Refinery Defense Technology Center struck in large-scale Ukraine attacks across multiple Russian regions. So things are only getting worse. They're only escalating. You had Saudi Arabia and Kuwait 2 days ago, 4 days ago, tell them it broke 2 days ago, saying you can't use our airspace. And now Trump goes, oh, we're in, the end of offensive operations is here. The war is over. Ending. And then now you have U.S. ships and Iranian ships shooting each other and all these ships being damaged on both sides. I've got stacks of news on that coming up. And then Trump's response is, they better watch out or all of Iran will be a big glowing crater. What does that? And when I first saw it this morning, I thought, should I say that's a nuclear threat? I said, clearly it is, or some other super weapon. And then even corporate press said Trump issues a new nuclear threat. I mean, there's nothing else that can be. Here's the clip.
1: President, after these strikes, is the ceasefire with Iran still on?
2: Yeah, it is. They trifled with us today. We blew them away. They trifled. I call that a trifle. I'll let you know when there's no ceasefire. You won't have to know. If there's no ceasefire, you're not going to have to know. You're just going to have to look at one big glow coming out of Iran. And they better sign their agreement fast.
1: Yes, could you give us an update on what is the latest in those talks?
2: No, the talks are going very well, but they have to understand if it doesn't get signed, they're going to have a lot of pain. They're going to have a lot of pain. They want to sign it. I will tell you. They want to sign it a lot more than I do.
3: What was that?
0: Wow. And Donald Trump's like, oh, this is a short war. Look, Afghanistan, you know, lasted 20-something years. Iraq war, you know, lasted 15 years. Vietnam war, you know, all this stuff. Oh, Civil War, 5 years. Oh, World War II, 4 years. Oh, Korean War, you know, 3 years. War of 1812, 2 years. It's just like, oh, it's okay. I thought it wasn't a war. I thought we'd already won. Thought the strait didn't matter. Truth is, every analyst agrees, Trump believed Israel, believed Netanyahu, got set up. This is a disaster for the economy, bare minimum. Trump says world will see one big glow from Iran if deal not reached. We'll be right back with key information from Edward Dowd. Stay with us.
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0: 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You better believe you've got one!
1: From the front lines of the information war, it's Alex Jones.

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1: So whether it's China, the EU, the United States, all major governments use the same fractional reserve banking, derivative scams. They use Ponzi schemes to enrich themselves. They pass the inflation and debt on to us. And they've known for decades that right around this time, it was all actuaried out with the baby boomers, not just here, but around the Western world, going into the Neverland, that things would collapse at this point unless they had a reset. So they started saying, by the 70s, we'll use a virus to bring in world government, lock people down, teach young people to basically be prisoners, and live under austerity. And you got Bill Gates, even publicly, but also in the Epstein files that just came out. So we got rid of the poor people. So their answer is, call us. The answer is, replace us. But in the last 6 years, COVID blew up in their face. So now they're trying the Junta virus. They're trying war. They're trying racial division. All of this has come out in the WikiLeaks, you name it, that they're using racial division, all of it, for control. But if we transcend it and are aware of it, it's game over. So going back like 5 years ago, I started interviewing Edward Dowd, who's been HSBC, Donaldson, Lufkin, BlackRock, really, great analyst. And he said, oh, I've got these top actuarialists at top insurance companies that are going to go public. They're my whistleblowers of tens of millions dead from the COVID shots. This is even 4+ years ago. Then he brought out the whistleblowers. They were the top people. They testified to Congress. They tried to suppress the information. And now we see all these congressional hearings the last few months confirming they knew the shots erased your immune system, killed millions of people. And they just hope we forget about it. And then now Fauci and Hotez last year said, don't worry, a new pandemic will threaten Trump. They tried the mousepox, and they tried the Zika virus, and they tried the bird flu and all this other fear-mongering. They're clearly, from what I've seen, are trying to hype us up with the Junta virus. And suddenly, this strain jumping into humans. Now it's all over the world popping up. There's a cruise ship. I said last week, looks like this is the setup. So they're trying a new pandemic. We have a clip of Tedros at the WHO saying, oh, see, we need our world treaty. We need our UN medical dictatorship. See, you better take this serious. So I think they're grasping at straws. I don't think anybody buys it. So I want to get into the medical tyranny, pandemic 2.0 news. I want to get into predictions. He's had an incredible record of predictions with Edward Dowd on the economy, the war, Trump, and so much more. Again, Edward Dowd is our guest. Find him at his website and on Twitter at Dowd E. Edward, or Dowd Edward, D-O-W-D Edward, and so much more. So a lot to cover. We'll also get into the UFO nothing burger and what he thinks is behind that. Edward, great to have you here with us today. Thank you so much.
2: Alex, good to see you again. Thanks for having me on.
1: What do you want to tackle first? Iran, the Strait, the nuclear reactor getting attacked and on fire in Ukraine, attacked by Ukraine. You want to get into the madness of Trump. You want to get into the new virus scare, all the vindication of the vaccine being a bioweapon, a depopulation weapon. There's so much, but it's all part of a larger picture, isn't it?
2: Yeah, let's set the frame. I don't know if people remember this, but about two or three years ago, the WEF wrote a paper called Polycrisis, where they predicted not only would we potentially have pandemics, we would have cyber attacks, war, and all sorts of natural disasters. So what do we have going on right now? We have war, we have alien disclosure, we have a new pandemic, and we have cyber attacks being seeded into the news flow. We had Scott Bessent talking about, a couple of weeks ago, be careful, AI could steal money from your banks. AI could, cause a financial crisis, yada, yada, yada. So here we are. The polycrisis is upon us, and it basically flood the field. And talking about this Junta virus, there's been the monkeypox, the bird flu. But this one seems to have gone operational. And why do I say that? That's because it's all over Maui local FM radio. People on the beach that are low informational voters and don't know anything that I talk to are asking me about the Junta virus. This has definitely been seeded into the mind of the normie, And it's what they're going to do with it remains to be seen. But people are talking about it at a rate that I can't even believe. When Trump got when the assassination attempt happened a couple of weeks ago on Trump, I'd say 50% of the people that I'm friends with, you know, I call them peripheral friends, had no idea it happened and didn't believe it anyways. So here we are. This hantavirus is operational as far as I'm concerned.
1: Elaborate on that.
2: Well, it's the fact that there's stories are popping up everywhere simultaneously. You know, first of all, we get a video from a guy trapped on the boat. Then all of a sudden, people are off the boat in all different countries spreading the disease. None of this makes any sense. And if it's an attempt at a PSYOP, it's a poorly orchestrated PSYOP. Because on its face, it doesn't make any sense to me. The people are investigating. Journalists are looking into the cruise ship. It's a smaller cruise ship. There's ties between the influencer who put out that video. The people who own the boat may own biolabs. There's just so much nonsense going on. And the fact that the WHO got involved so quickly and can say with authority that it's spreading human to human without, I mean, how do you test it that fast? How do you get these samples into the labs? I mean, this is a joke as far as I'm concerned.
1: Now, what you're talking about is something I knew about with Operation Mockingbird. It was declassified in 77. They had new names for it. They repealed the Smith-Mund Act for the CIA, run by the big tax-free foundations, to engage in propaganda. But when you see 10,000 articles published, because it's all coordinated, the same second you can check the publication date, you know that's a deep state official order that goes out. And I was targeted by this system where some days there'd be 20,000, 30,000 articles. People say, how's that possible? Well, AP would be 20,000 of them. It would just be in every radio station, every newspaper, every local news station. They know people still have more trust for local news, so they pump it out. And that's exactly what I saw. Going back last week, the weekend, here's this ship. What's going on? They're introducing it. Hantavirus is spreading to humans. Three dead. Then suddenly it spreads in Singapore and Israel and the UK and Argentina and all over the world and deaths and all this. And, oh, the EU says put on your mask. And Tedros says of the WHO, see, we need power. We told you. You can see the giant PR rollout. You know that that's what's happening. Do we know all the specifics? Do we know it's a real virus? Do we know they're just making it up? We don't know at this point. But exactly, we see a major rollout. And then let's play clip 42. Then the head of the WHO, with his long history of being a Bill Gates minion, he comes out and says, oh, all these countries not signing on to our treaty, not giving us our world ID, vaccine ID, you should reconsider now that you see this hantavirus. People should ask, how do we see emergency boats and at the ship? And, oh, God, they can't be allowed on land. And then, oh, they're in Singapore. They're in Texas. It's again, you can. And then Trump's like, don't get hysterical. It's not going to be a problem. Who knows what's even going on? Here's the clip of Trump.
3: And health security needs universality.
1: For Tedros.
3: And any vacuum, any space which is not covered actually gives advantage to the virus. And the best immunity we have is solidarity. So because of the event that's happening now, and, you know, both Argentina and the U.S. are affected.
1: By the way, hit pause. I'm going to get to Trump in a minute saying it's not a big deal. Don't panic. No lockdowns. But this is Tedros. Notice he says the best thing we have is, is solidarity. That means don't question. Do what we say. 14 days, stay in your house to flatten the curve that turns into 3 years. Again, it's like, do what we say. You should have listened to us. See, we told you. Not, why is this suddenly everywhere? Why is it spreading magically 18,000 miles apart? I mean, this is, like you said, it's badly rolled out, but it's clearly rolled out. Here it is. Start over.
3: Health security needs universality. And any vacuum, any space which is not covered actually gives advantage to the virus. And the best immunity we have is solidarity. So because of the event that's happening now, and, you know, both Argentina and the U.S. are affected, I think they will reconsider their decisions because they can see how important universality is for health security, because viruses don't care about our politics. and they don't care about our borders, and they don't care about excuses that we may have. So I hope this could be a good lesson for the whole world, because solidarity is our best immunity. I repeat. Thank you.
1: So, overhead shot, when you see Tedros, you need to understand who funds the vast majority of all of the WHO. Bill and Melinda Gates Foundation. Next is the United Kingdom, all part of the same thing. Then Gabby, which Gates is the main funder of. Then the German government. So this is literally them pushing this. I want to get Edward Dowd's take on this. But first, here's Trump saying, no, we are not going to lock down. No lockdowns, no matter what. That's good. That's a good first position to this. Here it is.
4: Virus. Have you been briefed on the virus?
5: Yes, I have.
4: Can you tell us what you learned in these briefings?
5: Well, I think you're going to be told everything, and you already have. It's very much, we hope, under control. It was the ship, and I think we're going to make a full report about it tomorrow. We have a lot of people, a lot of great people are studying it. It should be fine. We hope.
4: Should Americans be concerned that it's going to spread? And how are you
5: I hope not. I mean, I hope not. We'll do the best we can, yeah.
1: So, Edward, a big deal. I totally agree with you. There's no doubt this is an attempted rollout of a new hysteria.
2: Yeah. The other thing that I find curious is, like you said and alluded to earlier, the boat, I believe, originated from Argentina, which is not part of the WHO treaty, and a lot of the passengers are U.S. So there you go. So that also, you know, is very suspicious and coincidental. Additionally, Moderna apparently has been working on a vaccine for a virus that basically has 30 cases a year. You do not make a vaccine for that small amount of market. It just doesn't make any economic sense unless you think.
1: And it's an mRNA vaccine.
2: Correct. So let's use logic. 30 cases a year, 50 cases, whatever it is. It's a small number. You cannot recoup any of the development costs ever in the lifetime. For 10,000 years, it would take you 10,000 years to recoup their development, unless you had inside info that there was going to be an outbreak of it that transmitted from human to human. That's a very lucky guess, is my estimation. So this, and then the BBC put out a report yesterday that scientists in Bath are working on a vaccine. This is for me, having gone through COVID. This is more poorly rolled out than COVID, and this is a joke. It doesn't make any logical sense. If anybody just steps back and thinks about it for a second, the sequence of events, the speed with which people are popping up all over with the Hunter virus, you know, first of all, I thought the cruise ship was at sea. Some guy puts out a video. Next thing you know, there are cases everywhere. I'm kind of
1: Let's use logic. The ship just got back to port a few days ago, and now in Singapore, Israel, the UK, Argentina, magically something that has at least a 30-day incubation, they're saying, is suddenly people are sick, people are dying. That just on its face is not true.
2: It makes no sense. There was the reports of a flight attendant who had contact recently with someone and all of a sudden supposedly has it. You know, this is the most poorly rolled out logical operation I've ever seen. But the problem is, the low information person is talking about it because they're being overwhelmed by MK Ultra and the flooding of the zone. I have a lot of friends that are low informational people that I use to get the pulse of what's really going on. And the fact that these people are aware of it is all I need to know. Most these people have no idea what's going on in the world.
1: So what do you expect to happen?
2: I think what they're going to do is, I believe somewhere there's a war room that analyzes all of social media. And when they try these rollouts, they statistically try to figure out how many people will end up buying this and whether they can get compliance going forward. I'm hoping there's enough of us now that are awake, and all the people who took the vaccine who have been injured and now turning tail on the mRNA vaccines, there's enough of a critical mass where they realize that they can't go operational on this. So I think they're wargaming this. They're looking at social media reactions, and they're trying to figure out whether to proceed with this operation or not.
1: I 100% agree. This is a beta test. to see and we'll buy it. They've activated the low information consumers to get them scared, and they're sitting back and seeing if we'll buy it before they go to the next level.
2: Yeah, absolutely. But it also, you know, look, this also is very coincidental with what's going on economically, financially, the war. You know, look, the economy has been dead before Trump took office. They basically kept the economy afloat the last 2 years of Biden administration with illegal aliens. When you drop in 20 million people, the bulk of which came in 23 and 24, and give them basically freebies, free shelter and food and whatever, they then pump that back into the economy. We think about $1.5 trillion of our treasure was put into this operation in the form of payments to NGOs and actual payments directly to the illegal aliens. That floated the housing market for a little longer. Trump came in, shut down the border, and rental prices have been plummeting ever since. We have a deflationary scenario with an oil shock in the middle of it. So inflation was coming down. We're going to see credit issues in the economy. Housing market was rolling over. Private credit before the war started to blow up. It's frozen effectively. So credit is kind of shrinking from the economy. The payroll numbers we discovered are basically fraud the last 2 years. The estimates, when reality catches up 8 months later, the revisions are massive. So you can't even trust a non-farm payroll estimate. Today's number showed a beat. Underneath the surface, it was a joke. The birth-death model, which is a plug, was 391,000 positive. The headline number came
1: in. So talk to us like we're 5 years old. Is it really good? You know, God is able to predict things in the economy. How is Trump's recovery plan going? How does the Strait of Hormuz affect that? What are you seeing in the trends right now for the economy?
2: Well, Trump had an opportunity to sit down with the American people and say, what I'm going to do is going to cause, we're going to get rid of the fraud. We're going to stop the illegal aliens. That was the marginal producer for the economy. And we're going to have a recession. But my trade policies will eventually turn this around. Right now, there's no evidence of the trade policies bringing manufacturing back to the U.S. economy. In fact, underneath the hood, manufacturing jobs were minus 2,000 for the month of April. So the economy is not turning on. We're now getting reports from McDonald's and shake steak or whatever the hell it is. The consumer is running out of money at the end of the month, so they're reporting devastating decline in sales. So the average consumer is running out of money. Auto delinquencies are going up, credit card delinquencies, mortgage foreclosures and mortgage delinquencies are all rising. Home prices under the Biden administration were floated by the Federal Reserve funny money. They all went up in price, and then the illegal demand. That's all fictitious. Home prices are 30% overvalued. They cannot be, the average millennial cannot buy from a boomer at these prices. So the only correction is prices going down. It's now cheaper to rent a house than it is to buy.

0: information for like 4 years. He called this platforms versus projectiles, and that we have all these platforms, carriers, planes, bases, systems, and Iran has projectiles because Iran has no ambition to take over other countries. Those projectiles are designed to protect the homeland. They're cheaper. They can be mass produced. They're drones now. So all our platforms are at risk from these projectiles. And that's why there's, you know, as much as Trump talks about the Navy's gone, this is gone, that's gone, the projectiles and the missile capability and the drone capability are not. And here we are. And we're going to stay that way for a long time. Plus, you know, so the Navy's gone, but you can drop mines with
1: they got missiles boats and artillery. It's only 12 miles across. Anybody with a basic first grade understanding of military stuff knows they would always control it unless you got regime change. And the Pentagon told Trump this was going to happen, but he didn't listen to them.
0: Right. So, you know, look, the best thing that could happen is if, you know, Trump declares victory and we withdraw and they open up the thing. Absent that, this is only going to cause a global energy crisis. You know, look, I'm being kind. You know, our projections are for a deep global recession. But
1: I was about to say, how much is baked in 70 days into this already? How much? I mean, if it all stopped today, how bad will it be?
0: It's like the 73 oil embargo. Okay. The stock market didn't react until 6 months after the embargo ended. So the damage is done and it's rolling through the system. People think the stock market is like this great forecasting mechanism. It's not. It's people in equities are the dumbest people on the planet compared to fixed income.
1: It's downstream from big events, right?
0: It's downstream. You know, let's look at what happened in 08. Most people don't remember this, but we had a housing crisis. Bear Stearns blew up in March of 08. But what people don't remember is, you know, the big investing theme after the dot-com bubble was energy and China growth. And oil went from like $90.95 to $140 up into June, July of 08. That was a mini oil shock. And that's when the wheels really fell off the bus and accelerated. We have a dot-com bubble, a housing bubble, and now an oil price shock. Oh, and I haven't even talked about China. China is an absolute disaster. Mm-hmm. We think.
1: And then I hear the Trump admin saying, oh, China's in trouble. We're great. And Rubio, who cares? We have our fertilizer. The rest of the world doesn't. It all is interconnected. That is, I mean, as much as I don't like to call them Chinese, I don't want them to implode. They'll definitely take us with them. Where is the, I mean, I'm not an economist like you, but this is basic stuff. I knew this when I was 10 years old.
0: China is in trouble. They're hitting the acute phase of their real estate crisis. They're in a demographic decline, the likes of which is scary. It's 10x bigger than the demographic decline that happened in Japan. What have they been doing since their demographic decline started in 2020? They've been exporting their way out of it because internal consumption is faltering. So to keep their GDP growth going and keep people employed, they're dumping products onto the markets. And that's why we have these trade wars. So they're exporting deflation, and that can't stand because they'll ruin the economies of everybody else. So now it's we're at the point where the acceleration of the real estate crisis is really hitting.
1: And what will China do when the back's against the wall? The hardline generals will be in control. They'll invade Taiwan as a diversion.
0: Absolutely, because let me tell you what's going on. There were reports coming out, and this coincides with our economic data. But we just got the March data. We put out a report in January. We just got the March data for China. All our trends are accelerating negatively. Net fixed investment went below zero for the first time.
1: Let me stop because this is so important. You have the floor. You're talking about a perfect storm. I'm getting chills up my spine. Explain what this means. All these factors, I've never in modern history seen anything like this.
0: Right. And people aren't talking about this. We literally have, okay, let's go over it again. We have a housing crisis.
1: Of course, right when Edward Dow goes, the most key part, his Zoom freezes, reconnect to him. Guys, this is a really smart analyst, but this is all, like he's telling you, this is easy. This is not speculation. Okay? This is really bad. And that's why I needed Trump to not get in wars and to get the jobs back here so we'd be the best house in a bad neighborhood. It was still going to be rough, as Dow said. We're still going to have corrections. Now, it is just... And they're going to have a virus on top of it. Oh, the virus is the reason there's no food and you're locked in your house. I mean, this is so uncool. And then all

0: of you warmongering neocon slobs that said we're going to win in 4 days and all that. You don't research. You don't know what you're talking about. You don't understand the threat escalation ladder. You don't know what you're talking about. You're going to get us all killed. You're idiots. Sorry, Edward Dowd, you're back. You said, let's go back over it because I've been interrupting. Recap all the points of this perfect storm and what's coming next.
1: All right. This is before the war. We had a housing crisis coming, an AI bubble like the dot-com bubble, and we had China going into the acute phase of its crisis. The fourth factor is now an oil price shock, all accelerated. And oil, you know, China relies on oil. This is even worse for China. What's interesting is all the China data is accelerating down in the March numbers. What's even worse is there was a YouTube video that I think is very factual that talked about the migrant worker issue in China. There's about 300 million migrant workers that after Chinese New Year go to from the villages to the cities to do work in the factories and construction, what have you. They couldn't find jobs. About 30 million of them had to return home. And and you know this, if their people are employed and there's a societal unrest, they will go to war, and Taiwan is on the table. So this is a perfect storm, and and forget about the stock market and the new all-time highs. We're only 5% above the highs we put in October and January of this year. Stock market's essentially gone nowhere. It's gotten even more narrow. 45% of the market cap of the S&P 500 is AI. That's the only thing that's growing in this economy. That's what's holding up the GDP. And we know how this ends.
0: How long can the AI bubble go?
1: It could go for a couple more months, or it could end this week. Next week is a very important week, in my humble opinion. There's two things going on. The April CPI comes out on May 12th, and that's going to be very telling. We have a 4.1% estimate, which is well above consensus. We think we're right. Consensus is 3.5. That'll cause the bond markets to freak out temporarily. The stock market might take a hit. But more importantly, Kevin Warsh, the new Fed chair, is coming in on the 15th. And traditionally, when there's a switchover from Fed chair to Fed chair, the stock market, for some reason, gets whacked. So we have a perfect storm setting up here. New Fed chair, he's going to get baptism by fire, 2 days after he's anointed, because the CPI report, if we're right, if our 4.1% estimate's right, people are going to freak out. But that's temporary. Deflation will be what comes next. So it's an inflation stagflation roller coaster. And on the other side of this is demand destruction and recession and midterms and you name it. It's going to get crazy.
0: It's going to get crazy. So for people that don't understand, explain to them slowly. This is a key thing, and I explain this to even people that have PhDs, they don't get it, when it's in mainline history of war. Why do empires and powerful governments or countries, when they have domestic rebellions, when the bubble's coming to an end, when they have a famine, why do they attack somebody? Why do they attack a neighbor? I mean, I know, I'll give my answer, it's very obvious. It mobilizes people, they stop fighting internally, they unify behind the government against the outside enemy, it allows them to control resources more, and divert attention away, and it consolidates again more power. And then if the country is successful conquering the outside nation, it's able to absorb its resources, and it's a confidence game for other countries that then shores up confidence, and they can usually bring in a new currency or a new reset. But this is what always happens. But it seems like the public in general, even in educated people, don't understand this, that this is a not just a cycle, it's pretty much a fact.
1: Yeah, this is central banking war cycle 101. You get to the end of a long cycle, and you can't float the debt. You can't keep your population happy and fed, so you go to war because you can't blame yourself.
0: The guy gets a loan from the mafia. They ship all the money through it for years. Don't pay the bills. Declare bankruptcy and then burn it down.
1: Correct. It's right out of the scene from Goodfellas. That's a great analogy. I love it. That's where we are. We're at the Goodfellas stage.
0: So what do we do? Do you think Trump could listen? Because I know some of this gets through to him, but then he goes right back to listen to Mark Levin, which they're not even thinking about the global economy. Israel's really thinking about its own narrow, Likudnik view. These people are idiots. Then they call us Iranian agents because we understand the economy?
1: You know, look, the devastation that's going to come from the humanitarian perspective just doesn't justify us, you know, debating Israel and this and that. I mean, Israel is a tiny country. Sure, they're an ally, but should we be doing going to war with Iran that's going to cause this much global pain, which was already coming anyways? It's just an accelerant. This is just an accelerant. And, you know, I'm beside myself watching this go on and watching the Trump administration falter. And, you know, some of his people gaslight us. I mean, you know, they're gaslighting us on the non-farm payroll numbers today, how great the numbers are. They keep pointing to the stock market. The stock market is going to turn on them so hard and so fast, it's going to make their heads
0: spin. Well, just briefly in closing, what about the UFO thing? I predicted, just like the Epstein thing, they would give us a bunch of old recycled crap, and they did. I mean, what? Yeah,
1: the UFO thing is a distraction. You were right. They gave us crap. But if this is going to be a story that keeps going and they release more and more and more, what I'm watching is the narrative and the framing of the narrative. Whatever the framing of the narrative is designed to lead the public to an outcome.
0: And they're saying this will end Christianity and God isn't real. They have all these known preachers on the government payroll. So what is the PSYOP to say your faith will be shaken? Or what are you seeing from the narrative?
1: Well, let's say they seem to be going with interdimensional beings, mm-hmm. As opposed to, you know, otherworldly planetary intelligence. Let's say it's interdimensional beings. The Bible calls them demons and angels. Okay, and so you're going to tell me that angels have been talking to government officials? No, angels don't talk to government officials. Demons talk to government officials.
0: Right.
1: So this shouldn't shake anyone's faith. If they're going to go with interdimensional beings,
0: I was about to say this strengthens my faith. That's exactly what the Bible explains.
1: Exactly.
0: The Bible says demons are in control of the high powers of the government and literally advise and control the people for Satan.
1: Now, to your point, I heard you. I was watching your show earlier, and you're talking about these alien human hybrids. That's going to be nonsense. That we know that's a psyop. You're probably right. It's animal human hybrids, and they'll try it out as, you know, aliens. I'm going to watch what the framing of the narrative is, and where they want to lead the public. And we know that's the wrong answer. You know, one other thing I want to bring up that I think is interesting. Has anyone noticed on the topic of the Iran war? I searched Elon's Twitter feed. He has not commented once pro or con on the war.
0: I noticed that. He's been completely neutral. What's that mean?
1: Well, so here's my speculation. And both could be right, one or the other. But first, he could be worried about SpaceX IPO. He doesn't want to catch the ire of Trump. So he's just, you know, being coy. And wants to just get his IPO out, make it without, you know, Trump threatening him or showing any kind of disloyalty. The other thing is, what I noticed is there's a new algorithm on X that's really suppressed everybody's views. And we're kind of talking to an echo chamber. No one understands why things go viral anymore. What if the administration basically came to the social media companies, including Elon, and said, hey, we're going to war. There's going to be a lot of propaganda. And we want you guys to understand that we're not declaring War Powers Act, but it's a soft War Powers Act, and you guys have to do what we say.
0: No, absolutely, and we know that's in law. And I know that's what I noticed. That's why I thought he's neutral, is he wants to stay out of it, not have his algorithm crushed, so he exempts himself from it. As soon as I started criticizing the war, it was like a giant wet blanket was thrown on me, which I continue to go on and do it. But 100%, the minute, and I noticed the people that are my friends, I know they are, they get talking points for the White House. I was invited into it. I didn't do it. As soon they just take the press release, and now they're bigger than ever. But I don't want to be a big puppet. So yeah, and when I think President Trump's wrong, if I thought the war was right, I'd get all behind it. But I saw it would be a failure. But absolutely, I mean, I don't think that's your opinion. I think that's what it is, Edward. Very astute.
1: Yeah, and one before I think we're running out of time. But before I go, here's another thing.
0: You got 2 minutes. Go ahead.
1: Yeah, food for thought. I'm noticing very smart people in what we call FinTwit, financial Twitter, are starting to really look at this AI bubble and question some things. First of all, it's becoming apparent to most that there's no profit on the other side of this. These are commodity-like. Every AI engine is the same. You can switching costs from zero. So they're building commodity businesses that are going to have low returns. So there's going to be a big wipeout of a lot of the capital that was invested in this infrastructure. So the question is, why do they keep doing this if they know this? Is there and the administration seems to be rah-rah AI. Is this basically going to be the rush to do this without even the power to do it? Is the rush to create the surveillance system, let's call AI what it's a surveillance system, to get this in place before the collapse? Because
0: no, I agree. It's a surveillance control system. I agree. Its main primary mission is control of individuals, societies, and governments. They're rushing to get the straitjacket on us.
1: Right. And, you know, the big tell for us will be when these companies start imploding and the credit markets revolt, because all cycles are cycles.
0: Will the U.S. government nationalize the infrastructure?
1: Yeah. And if they do that, that's it. It's over. Your planetary prison system comes to reality.
0: Well, let me tell you what I know from insiders. It's already nationalized. It's all being directed under emergency powers. Trump didn't even understand his emergency powers the first time. They didn't tell him. They fought against him. They were smart, like you predicted a few years ago. They came in, kissed his ass, and said, here's the keys, and just kissed his ass, and now he's become one of them. By I guess, expediency, but I don't even know it's conscious, but that's where we are.
1: Yeah, and so, AI is just going to be a digital surveillance system with some ability to solve some problems on the side.
0: Exactly. It's really a surveillance control grid, social credit score, and you can get funny pictures and videos out of it.
1: Yeah. So, you know, look, the good news is a lot of people are waking up. The bad news is there's going to be a lot of chaos. And my recommendation for people is
0: Edward, hold on. I'm going to twist your arm. 5 more minutes and then Dark Journalist comes on the UFO disclosure top expert. People can follow you on X right now at Dowd Edward. Everybody should. One of the smartest people out there. Back in 2 minutes to finish up on this. We just call balls and strikes, folks. Stay with us. That's why you support us. That's why you share the feast. Draft politicians for World War III, like Lindsey Graham and Ben Shapiro. Let's send them to the front lines. You can get this shirt and other incredible designs at theAlexJonesStore.com, which also funds the new network, the Alex Jones Network, where you'll find my live feeds, the other great shows, special reports, investigative reports, and more at the new coordinates of liberty, AlexJonesLive.com. 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You are the modern Paul Revere's. 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

0: 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It was declassified in 2025. The CIA and the FBI, under Obama's command, launched the attacks to shut down the original InfoWars. But InfoWars belongs to the people, and it's stronger than it's ever been. They can't take that away. 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You have all the power. When you call and tell me how great I am, I say, stop. I'm just like you. I want freedom. I need you to get excited about the power you have. And that's what it's all about. They think you're about to shut us down. That is a total lie, ladies and gentlemen. Humanity is unstoppable when we take action. 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You're unstoppable, Paul Revere. Take action now.
1: If you are receiving this transmission, you are the resistance.

0: top stock picker, trends forecaster, really great record. Dowd Edward on X. You got 4 minutes. Thanks for holding over to finish your points on what else you think people should know.
1: Yeah, so basically, people were wondering, well, the biggest question I get is, Ed, you've been wrong on the stock market. Have I really? The stock market's gotten narrower and narrower. It's really not up that much from where it was last October and even January this year. What's been going up are the AI stocks. Your digital prison system is the only thing that's working, especially semiconductors. When this blows up, and it will, it's going to retrace. The whole stock market will retrace traditionally 50%. It could either happen fast or over 2 years, something like that, you know, a long, prolonged bear market. And, you know, let's talk about Warren Buffett. Warren Buffett, like myself, was a little early to this trade. Because we didn't realize the government was going to spend $1.5 trillion on illegal alien fraud, but they did. So they kept the thing going. Warren Buffett's at 40% cash. This is his fourth rodeo. He's done this a number of times. And you know, cash is a very good cash. People think is trash. Cash is a position. Cash gives you opportunities to buy when prices go a lot lower, and your portfolio doesn't get as hurt as much. So you know, I do personal consulting with some people. And I've been recommending a healthy dose of cash in their portfolio. And a lot of my clients are just waiting for this thing to collapse. And they're going to buy at the bottom like Warren Buffett. Be a mini Warren Buffett and just relax. The stock market is so overvalued right now. The dividend yield on the stock market is below the bond yield, which traditionally signals massive overvaluation. Historically, 10-year forward returns, if you buy it and put all your money in the stock market today, it'll take you... you'll earn zero return for 10 years.
0: Well, Buffett just said last week, he said this is beyond the casino at this point.
1: Oh, absolutely. I mean, you know, and look, what's going on? Let me tell you what institutions, you know, professionals are doing. They're throwing their hands up because the market's getting narrower and narrower, and they have diversified portfolios. So they're underperforming the market, and they've decided, I'm not playing anymore. I know this is going to blow up. So they're
0: I was about to say, a lot of big money has been getting out. And also, a lot of CEOs have been quitting, just like we saw before the dot-com bubble, just like we saw before 2008.
1: So guess where the money? Guess what's supporting this bubble for now? It's the 401k automatic buying, and retail is 30% of the market now. The institutions used to dominate this years ago. Now it's retail. So we have a lot of people basically buying at the top, speculating at the top, and the people who are selling are institutions and insiders. This doesn't end well for retail. They're not smart money.
0: Didn't we see that same paradigm right before 1929?
1: Same exact thing. And, you know, look, this is all baked into the cake. This oil shock is going to destroy Joe Sixpack, and defaults and credit markets are going to contract even more. Jamie Dimon is even super concerned about private credit. He's now limiting his credit lines. He's marking his books down. You know, when Jamie Dimon gets nervous, you know, the whole country should get
0: nervous.
1: What
0: could be the big contagion in closing? Could it be regional bank failures, or what else could it be?
1: Well, it could be a bunch of different things. But private credit, you know, what people don't understand is the last 2 years of credit creation in 24 and 25 was all private credit and private equity. It was banks loaning to what's called non-depository financial institutions. They weren't loaning to businesses or consumers. They were loaning to these guys. These guys then propped up zombie companies and did – you know, high fee deals.
0: So you're saying the venture capitalists and people are going to be carrying the coal mine.
1: Yeah. The pension funds are going to get the risk is with the insurance companies, the pension funds, the private high net worth individuals that bought these private credit funds. So it's going to, the banks will get hit. But the good news is, I don't think this goes systemic. There'll be some regional bank failures, but those will get gobbled up.
0: All right, Edward, incredible. Come back soon. Amazing. What a masterclass. We'll be right back. Thank you.
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0: waging war on corruption. 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
1: All right, I know we got dark journals for just like 25 minutes, and I'm trying to get him on this for a full hour tomorrow. I'm at a special Saturday show that starts at noon. I'm going to go 4 or 5 hours. Got a bunch of huge guests lined up because the world's moving so quickly. I got to do this briefly or we won't be here. Yeah, we just saw them a year and a half ago with the fake Epstein files. Same thing. Here this is Nothing Burger. As I predicted, as our expert, Daniel List, our journalist, predicted, and as Burchett predicted. But this was a bigger Nothing Burger than I thought. Very insulting, right on the level of the first Epstein tranche. So what are they doing? Why are they doing it? Why are we seeing so much obvious real craft? And I'm seeing it myself. I mean, I've seen more UFOs the last month than I saw my whole life. Because I never saw a UFO in my life. All I ever saw was a stealth fighter when I was like 8 years old. And, you know, 15 years later or whatever, they, you know, showed them for the Gulf War, first Gulf War. And it was the same paint job, same everything. So I've never seen an alien spacecraft, folks. But now I'm seeing stuff that it is orbs shooting around and flying, you know, like a huge flash at 4:30 in the morning. I'm smoking a cigar outside. We just woke up. And I see this huge stony meteorite blow up over Austin. And then all of a sudden, there's orbs flying around, and they zoom off. I'm just like, I mean, what? Fireballs coming in over Austin? What the hell's going on? But before we go to Daniel List here, remember, I didn't plug last hour. I was so busy. I can't fund this without you. These are incredible products. TheAlexJonesStore.com funds the new Alex Jones Network. We want to hire more hosts. Everybody wants to come on board. More reporters. Be bigger than InfoWars ever was. But it's up to you, and I'm asking you respectfully to support us. 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That way we get the entire amount you give so we can really fight. Wars aren't won without blood, sweat, and tears. And I'm willing to go all the way, and I'm very thankful all of you that have supported. I'm asking everybody else to put on the bench, come to the plate now. I mean, just look at the stakes. Look at everything we talked about. It's all coming true. That's why the bad guys want us off the air so badly. All right. Joining us now is our special guest, Dark Journalist, and he is here to go over these incredible developments, Daniel List. And in the limited time we have, just about 20 minutes, I'm going to try to shut up, hopefully getting back on tomorrow or Sunday or Monday to really go the deep dive on this. But I haven't seen his take on this yet, but I know he predicted this was going to happen. What just happened, and why did they do it, and what does he expect to come next? So, Daniel, thanks for being here.
2: Fantastic. Alex, great to see you on the new network. Looks fantastic.
1: Thank you.
2: And what I want to say is, you know, when they go to shut it down, it comes back even bigger and bigger and bigger. But with this release, this is huge on a number of levels. One, it is Trump's attempt to pull the UFO file back under executive control. Unfortunately, it was defanged a long time ago, and it's getting rolled into this whole Department of War thing. And I want to say this about the Department of War, so we're very clear about the UFO file in relation to the Department of War. There is no Department of War. It's the Department of Defense. They've done a functionary change, but they would have to go through a legislative process. So when they say Department of War and they put out Department of War / UFO, now they have war and UFO rolling in there together. So they can actually do a lot of things with the Department of War, and it's not even legitimate at all. It is,
1: by the way, very astute. Only. Just like they say in a foyer, there's no such thing as chemtrails because it's never called chemtrail. It's called geoengineering. It's called, you know, high altitude aerosol spraying. Exactly. That's what I've been told by insiders is they're calling it Department of War because that's this new fiction. So now they can hide everything behind that because people are doing foyers under the incorrect name.
2: Exactly. There's no question about it.
1: Shell game.
2: The other thing, Yeah, they also have the, I mean, they did this with Homeland as well, as you recall, when, you know, the United States is one thing, has a constitution, has the rule of law and all the rest. And then you have this other thing, Homeland, you know, the Homeland has done this and we're doing this for the Homeland. And NORAD gets up there and says, yeah, if we have continuity of government and I take
1: over. So it's a shadow government out in the open. It's a parallel train track.
2: There's no question about it. And when they get to the UFO file, I've said this over and over again, and it's not just as an alarmist track. I've been watching their developments on the UFO file. They are moving into an emergency powers UFO threat sky event situation. And this is the warm up for it. In fact, the things that they gave us are very unusual because a lot of what came out today relates directly back to this thing back, you know, Apollo, the last Apollo, Apollo 17, that's going back a ways. The reason they go back there is because a lot of what they're aiming at is this whole moon aspect, because when they get up there on the moon and they have power centers up there, you're going to encounter UFOs and they're going to have to be explained. So they're starting with that saying, yeah, well, we did have the Apollo astronauts, you know, we lied about it. We never told you about it, but they saw these things going around there and we try to cover it up. The rumors have been out there for 50 years about what Apollo has seen.
1: I've talked to Buzz Aldrin. He said they were following it every time, but there's recordings of the astronauts saying they're being followed.
2: Yes, we have recordings because people were picking up on it back then through their own independent radio at the time. And they were saying, look, here comes a Santa Claus at 3 o'clock. Well, you know, that's your UFO moving in. You know, we have a bogey at 2 o'clock. Here it comes. And a lot of the things that they also misreported in relation to the moon is the conditions that we encountered when we got there. So there are cover-ups in relation to the moon, although I know there's been a hoax out there for years and years about the Apollo hoax. I don't believe any of that. I think actually our conditions in space are incredibly ramped up because we have a whole secret space infrastructure. This release today, and I want to say this, pinpointed down to the date, VP Vance, 2 months ago now, when he was talking in these various chats and things like that, said, I think that on May 8th, you're going to be very happy.
1: Guys, that was all the news. J.D. Vance says on May 8th, he'll be very happy on UFOs. He's kind of showing he's really in charge.
2: He is. He's signaling it. And it's very interesting because it's been spoken of before that the president always puts in charge of the space program, in charge of the moon missions, the vice president. That's been going on since JFK's days. And it's very interesting because what they control, they had a weird thing all the way back with Dan Quayle and all that, where he came out and said, no, we're going to Mars by 2030. That was in 1990, and they shut him up fast, but he was actually in charge of the space program, and that's what they do with the VP. It's part of the thing. Even Kamala Harris, believe it or not, as terrifying a thought as that is, she was in charge on that level. But here's what they're doing with the UFO file. So they're moving into a position now where they can say, well, you know, we've put it out there, and the next piece of this is, oh, it's a threat. That's the piece that you need to watch because that's the intel interference because, of course, there's a real UFO file. It's intergenerational. We've seen it for, you know, thousands of years, but just in families intergenerationally, you know, we've seen it. There have been reports. There have been experts. People have lived and died with this reality. So the UFOs are real. There's no question about that. But the manipulation on the intel side by the NGA, the NRO, and the CIA has come to an absolute head. And what they plan to do now, what the position they're moving into, is to move into emergency powers for a UFO threat. And it's funny because this is predicted all the way back to Wernher von Braun, who on a deathbed confession tells his secretary, basically, they're going to do an ET threat at the end and it's all going to be completely a lie. Now, I think it's significant because the other predictions he made to her actually did come to pass when she put them out about the various positions of war that they were moving into. And even though he was a Nazi and came out of that whole environment, at the end of his life, he saw, oh, this whole thing is being used for war. So this is the nature of what we're looking at today. And it's very interesting. If you go through the various things, there's, you know, there's interesting video and all the rest of it. A lot of that video, though, comes from the 60s and 70s, which I was surprised at. And the other ones that they use aren't anything beyond, you know, what they've put out with Tic Tac or whatever. In fact, what you've seen in some of the images of the Phoenix Lights from 1997, you know, with a whole craft sitting over a city, were much more dramatic than anything they put out today. The other thing that I think they're linking in here is a kind of religious aspect. So they're going and saying, well, we have this alien god, you know, that's coming in and the alien god. So we need to prepare this Christian track where we come in and say, well, to the Christians, you know, there's an aspect.
1: That was my next question. The big propaganda is we're at war with the aliens. It's at war, getting a false flag ready. But also these pastors that go, I was recruited by the government and we are having to get ready. This is going to shatter your beliefs, but we're Christian, but this will shatter it. really like an attack on Christianity or like a new religion or something. What are the veins you're seeing in the pre-programming? Because they're using the nothing burger to get everybody's attention for the message is what I think is happening.
2: It is. And people like Altman and Thiel have been going behind the scenes and putting together Christian groups and religious groups and getting them into think tanks to get their opinions and ideas. They've been crafting basically a space religion in the background. That's what they want to go for ultimately. And they rolled this out in little trickles now, because originally they were saying, if we discovered aliens, would we be better about climate change? You know, and little things like that. And then they had Avi Loeb over here at Harvard, who's this big astrophysicist who comes out of Talpiot now, which is Israeli intelligence. And he comes out and says, well, you know, what's actually going on here is there's an AI coming in from another system and it's giving us these instructions, you know, and the instructions we're supposed to get is like, oh, well, make sure there's a carbon tax. So, you know, this is the kind of thing that
1: just like people on DMT, but, the aliens are, oh, kill the people, save the earth, oh, world government, carbon tax, always the same message.
2: Exactly. And the thing is that we have to understand how dangerous the X Protect group. I'd like to go back to this over and over again. You know, they get in charge of these things. So we think that we're dealing with, you know, people say, oh, we need to get that truth from the government or whatever. But the people who are leading those charges are all intel people. And what they do is they manipulate the naive Congress people, like Burchett and Luna in this case. And they have Luna talking about the Book of Enoch and stuff like that. Look, the Book of Enoch is fascinating. Congress, you know, I don't want Adam Schiff telling me about the Book of Enoch. You know, Congress is supposed to give you facts about what the government.
1: They were supposed to tell us where the hidden craft are. They were like, what about a stretcher with a body bag on it? I mean, they said, well, we'll tell you what that means. You just take from it what you will. It's all very esoteric.
2: Yeah, and there's no question. I mean, there have been reports in, you know, intricately throughout all the UFO encounters and the military encounters, there have been bodies, and the bodies are, you know, described over and over again. They're about 4.5 feet tall. They have large heads and big eyes, and they've been doing this for years. Now, I think that they've also basically gone into a cloning program with those bodies, which is where you get some of the Gates messaging and stuff that's going on in the background, where he's starting to say, well, but there's a breeding program that's included here as well. So you have to look at this, you know, there are factors in the background that are moving around, and there's a third party here that actually blackmails the government with the information that they have. We refer to it as breakaway X-Tech groups, and, you know, that's the whole aspect with X Protect, where we're looking at it. This is their triumph in a way, pushing this on the American people and not giving any of the background. You know, they've been studying this stuff for 80 years. Where are all the details for that? Where are the things they've actually hidden? You know, is it really so great that we saw, you know, some lights on the moon? I mean, this is the stuff that in UFO lore we already knew.
1: Sure, so it shows their disdain, just like the first Epstein release was already released and nothing. So what do you make of Burchett? I think he's a good guy overall, and he said he's seen a lot more than he's allowed to tell. Same thing Gates said. You're predicting it'd be a nothing burger, but saying this is a drop in the bucket. You're going to be blown away by what's about to come out. Well, how does he know they're telling the truth? They're about to bring something out. And how do we know it's even true?
2: No, you're absolutely right. And again, I would say they use people that even can be well-meaning. So I don't want to say anything about Burchett so much, but I will say this, that Burchett's very naive. You know, they told him, oh, there's a whole underwater, you know, base that we've been observing and all the rest. And he just sits there and eats it up because he's in the skiff. And they have a lot of Congress people like this, you know, Burleson, Luna, Burchett. Those are on the Republican side. Then they have Moskovitz and all these others on the Democrat side. They've been prepping this in the background. And the truth is, what are these Congress people even doing out there with this spotlight on UFOs over and over again? The UFO file, remember, is the top secret in the heart of the U.S. government. It is above the nuclear secrecy. So you can imagine the groups that take care to shape the narrative around it. The problem is they've gotten so out of what the average person knows about this, that you have a schizophrenic situation on the ground in relation to the facts about the UFO file, visitors, and all the rest of it. So when you get releases like this, it's always good to get any kind of transparency on the factors from the government. But what's being shaped up here? They're moving into a UFO file war aspect so that, oh, there's an invasion, there's a threat factor. We need to compensate for the threat factor by creating a Department of War against the aliens.
1: So they want to slow roll that aliens are real, say they're a threat, and use that for space defense. That'll really be to control the Earth and all of us on it. I mean, clearly that's what they're calling this right now, which decades and decades ago we heard was the plan. And the big question is, will they do a false flag? Will they attack or you know, have some event so the public pays attention? Because right now the public's just rolling their eyes.
2: Yeah, it's true. And I think that they've tried to embed these different ideas. You know, they've been rolling this out. The problem is they have an Intel version of it. Remember, the UFO file, the sightings, the craft are all very real. Even if the government has imitated them or imitated abductions and things like that, there's no question that the actual facts in the background, that the UFO file's real, the sightings are real. There's reams and reams.
1: And there's obviously increased activity because we're seeing all these fireballs that explode. And then I've seen videos where things come out. I told you a week and a half ago, well, I think you were on last time. I'm out there in the morning, and I see this big stony meteorite look like comes. It was huge, like this big on the sky. And it goes, and then I'm like, oh, will there be more? And all of a sudden, I see these orbs fly around and go in circles and disappear. I mean, that wasn't a movie. That wasn't Fox News. That wasn't some government file. I saw that. I've never seen that before.
2: Well, it's very interesting. You know, after we did a series of nuclear testing, they noticed there was this huge increase in activity around UFOs. And one of the theories was that whatever the craft were trying to repair the actual atmosphere around the Earth, and that they were going to be out there. And the government realized there are these craft out there. There's nothing that we can do about them. So when people see it, we need to spin it as to what it is. Now, what you're talking about, the increased activity, if you look at the activity in relation to fireballs in the UFO file over the past 6 months, it is off the charts, as is the coverage, which gets weirder and weirder. You know, it's starting to sound like they're coming out of an Art Bell movie every time they leave congressional headquarters out of the skiff, right? So this stuff has been in the background of our subconscious, and they're igniting this factor and that factor to see which one is going to work here. And they're saying, well, you know, on the religious side, this thing was warned about in the Bible, and they're actual evil demons, as Vance was saying, flying around there. And, you know, we're going to shoot down the demons with this $300 billion golden dome. You know, so there's always a pinch of truth in all of it. The golden
1: dome.
2: And
1: you said on my show a couple years ago, golden dome will really be used, they'll say, for aliens. So what do you make of the giant cluster of earthquakes last week at Area 51, which doesn't normally happen there?
2: There's no question. I think that the technology is very volatile. That they have there. And you also could have warring factions going on in the background. We've seen before that the thing, when people go into this on the government side who are honest and they come out, they say there seems to be some factor that doesn't even relate to the government, that the government is curious about inside of their own functions and activities. You know, there was a guy who was deep, deep into all of this. He came forward as a whistleblower and said, you know, we were doing these meetings in the background and these people would show up. They'd have all the credentials for NSA. They'd have NRO credentials. And then when they left, they disappeared. Nobody found a trail for who they were. It was a little easier to get away with that, say, in 2004 or something like that, than it would be now. But still, these people have a total cloak about coming in there, sucking up the information. And they represent a totally different function, which operates somewhere between the intelligence agencies and the contracting groups on the aerospace side.
1: Well, that's what these obvious kook spooks that I've seen on TV. Well, I'm a pastor and I'm part of a private intelligence agency. We work with the agencies. We go between, and this is going to hurt Christianity and hurt your belief in God, but it's okay. Listen to us. Big things are about to happen. And you can just see these people materializing with their propaganda.
2: Well, there's no question. And you're absolutely right to emphasize this, because they've been going in the background and saying, you need to prepare your flocks, you know, because what we're going to do is, this is a big challenge coming in here, and we need to make sure that we have the right perspective, that these demons are coming in with their technology. You know, we have to be honest here that demons don't need technology to fly around in. You know, you can get a human being who gets possessed by a demon and flies a UFO, but do demons really need UFOs? It's kind of an absurd premise to start with. This is a weird thing in the background they're trying to sell, just like they try to sell the
1: whole... Well, you demonize an enemy before you attack them. So maybe third-dimensional creatures are about to arrive and show up, and they're just trying to get ahead of that. I mean, that kind of, just at a basic level, I'm not saying that's what's happening, but it's like, they're like, when these things come, they're demons, we got to go to war with them, and I've been here forever, that's the plan. I mean, maybe they know something we don't know.
2: Well, it's very interesting. They have information and access to information that's way beyond anything that we would see. First of all, if they're doing the lead with 1972 moon footage and using pictures from that, that means that they're going back 50 years to leak little things out to us. Okay, so we're already 50 some odd years behind the scenes. So they had that in 1972. All right, so you can imagine the trove that they have in the meantime.
1: Which is hell, when they really do declassify, they go back to the beginning and go, okay, you get something 50 years old.
2: Yeah, exactly. And what happened in 1972? They stopped going with manned missions to the moon. What's the explanation? There is no explanation. They had already paid for the next three missions, so it wasn't budgetary. That's ridiculous. And when they went to try to go back to a manned situation, you got the Challenger explosion in 1986.
1: I was about to say, from your intel, what happens when they really go up there And you notice the last Artemis

with these craft kidnapping people, telling them it's aliens. It's all just MKUltra 2.0. They've already been false flagging. So, shifting back, if you go to the Sumerians and all of their stone tablets they carved 3,000, 4,000, 5,000 years ago, they describe everything that's in the Old Testament, and they go even further. And I remember, again, at church, because we went to evangelical, we went to Baptist, and we went to Methodist churches. I was in church 3 days a week. So we go to some of my family's Methodist, some were Baptist, some were evangelical, Holy Roller Gym. And I mean, I was just, you know, from the time I was 2 years old till 13, my parents said, if you don't want to go, you don't have to. And I was like, I'm done. You know, I didn't believe in God or life. I was just sick of hearing it all. You know, and I already had my own ideas about things, my own relationship with Christ. But I remember the preachers, it didn't matter if it was Methodist, Baptist, or evangelical. Well, that's not literal when Ezekiel and the burnings, you know, rockets land and the floating platform with a creature with a blue crystal helmet on, you know, comes out and then, gives Ezekiel the download about everything. And and when it happens with Daniel, it's not real either. And when it happens with John the Revelator, no, that's all. That's all esoteric. That's a cult. That's hidden. No, it's not. First, you say everything's literal, but now it's not. And then everything in the Bible, they keep digging up and finding. Everything that the Sumerians talked about, they keep digging up. Everything Plato said, you know, where he said Troy was, they didn't believe it. Now they found it, buried. So it turns out this stuff's real history. And so that's the answer to all of this is, here's the answer. You don't have to believe, type in the Aztec astronaut carving, where it's clearly he's in a spaceship, he's got control screens, everything, and then they've got what looks like rocket ships and jumbo jets with engines, with windows on them. And they've confirmed for 300 years that's been in the Madrid Museum, all this stuff that they hauled out of there with the Aztecs. And it's all space alien stuff. And in the Aztec and Mayan culture before it, they came out of, they explained, oh, they come from the stars, they do this, you know, all this. And these aliens want blood. They want us to sacrifice kids. They'll give us knowledge. Every other culture says, oh, yeah, when we conjure these creatures, come look at these ancient carvings. When we conjure these creatures or when they land, sometimes they're interdimensional, which seems more like a hologram coming through from a distance, or they show up physically sometimes. And who popularizes interdimensional? Most of it's interdimensional. Yeah, there's the Aztec cosmic astronaut. So here's Joe Rogan talking about Anna Paulina Luna. She's dead on. Look at the ancient texts. You can't believe the Pentagon or the CIA or any of these people now, okay? But you can know that every ancient culture, from the Chinese to the Mesoamericans to the Egyptians to the Sumerian to the Jews, I mean, read the Old Testament. The sons of men come down from heaven and land in these craft, and they start having sex with the humans and create hybrids, and God gets pissed off and says, I'm going to flood the earth to kill all these people. That's the same story from the Sumerians. Over and over again, it's told by every culture there. Where did they come up with this? And now, again, I don't know. What did I see a week and a half, 2 weeks ago? I wake up at like 4 a.m., can't sleep, get a cup of coffee, got a half-smoked cigar on the back porch, fire it up. I'm literally pissing on a tree in my backyard, and like, what? I mean, huge, what I thought was stony meteorite. It was like this big in my field, like giant. And I'm sitting there, and I'm going, what the hell? And all of a sudden, all these little orbs are flying around for like 10 seconds, and go, yeah, and fly off. That's not some Pentagon briefing. That's not some Fox News clip. I saw it with these eyeballs, and it's all over Texas. People are seeing this stuff and getting video of it in broad daylight. You'll have these big fireballs come in, and then they blow up, and then all these little things go and fly off. Looks like big motherships are coming in or something and sending their probes out. I mean, something's going on. And the government's like, oh, we'll brief you. We'll let you know what's going on. They have carvings in the Great Pyramid that are perfect Apache helicopters. I've talked to family that's gone there and seen it themselves.
those photographs over 100 years ago before Patsy

0: numbers existed. And they go, and the Egyptologists go, we don't know what this means. We haven't deciphered it yet. That's because it's a drawing. It's not some language. It's not some character. It is a damn Apache helicopter. I mean, look at this. All sorts of craft. And you translate the parts in Egyptian, it talks about the flying machines. And it's got a whole bunch of them right there. It's like a Black Hawk helicopter. Spaceships, all of it. It's like the land speeder from Star Wars. Got it? You got medieval paintings of flying saucers with windows flying above the baby Jesus as the star that guided them into Bethlehem. You know, the wise men followed it from all the way from Egypt, followed a star. No, they followed a UFO. And what you get is this grainy crap. So we have all these ancient texts. Ancient, they've deciphered, they had writing, but a lot of it got destroyed. Viking stuff from like 2,000, 3,000 years ago. Proto-modern Viking. Prehistoric. And they describe a bell coming out of the sky and elves getting out of it. What do you think that is? The Easter Bunny? Where do they get the sprites and the leprechauns and all this stuff, folks? And, oh, they live in the caves. They come out. You got to watch out. Because this stuff, every culture says it because it's real. And yeah, it's the fallen angels. It's the demons. Because if you study how this all works, all the higher orders that God created don't interfere with our free will. Only bad stuff does that. Only things of the devil. And all these things that show up only give us stuff to destroy ourselves. Only give us stuff to set up evil. So here's Joe Rogan getting into the Book of Enoch, and it's absolutely true. And it's been found. All over the Middle East, Africa, you name it, confirming that these were real books of the Bible, not just Enoch, removed. Here it is.
1: Rep Luna, you know, she came on my podcast too, and she was telling me some stuff that was just like mind blowing. And she really got me to read the Book of Enoch. She's like, you got to read that.
2: So you have the Ethiopian Orthodox text, which has, I think, 88 books in the of the Bible in total. But in the Ethiopian Orthodox text, it's basically kind of like a mainline OG version of the Bible. And then sometime in the 4th century, there was actually a group that came together and they removed certain books. And the story goes that Revelations actually had replaced Enoch. And so it's interesting because when you're looking kind of full circle on, you know, you hear the stuff that some of these people are talking about, and then you see and you read the Book of Enoch, which is a wild read, okay? And then you look at kind of what our modern day description is of what angels and entities are versus what Enoch was seeing and reporting in his language and ability at that time. I think that there's a lot that brings you to then ask the question, well, why would they remove this information? If it's truly, you know, written and part of the oldest Bible in the world, why would they then take it out?
1: Then that could have easily been attached to the religious canon. But some rabbis disagreed with it because it didn't vibe with the Torah. So, like, let's chuck that one out. But it's in the same lump of Dead Sea Scrolls as they have the Book of Isaiah, which is really fascinating because Wes Huff, when he was on my podcast, explained to me that the Book of Isaiah that they found in the Dead Sea Scrolls is verbatim the same as the Book of Isaiah that was 1,000 years more recent.
3: Whoa.
1: 1,000 years. So this was the oldest version that they thought was the oldest version. And then they found the Dead Sea Scrolls version, which was 1,000 years older, verbatim. Fascinating.
3: Fascinating.
1: And the Book of Enoch's in there.
3: There you go.
1: Like, what are they talking about? Yeah. What are you talking about? The Watchers came down and they mated with humans and they created a race that was a giant race that destroyed everything and consumed everything. Mm. That sounds like us.
3: Mm-hmm.
1: Doesn't that sound like us? If you're some flimsy, tiny alien thing with no musculature and a large head, and you make giants, you make football players, you make marauding Vikings, you know, that are just showing up in boats and hacking everybody to pieces. That's how you would describe them.
3: Yep.
1: You would describe them. Giants destroyed everything.
3: Yes.
1: It's all very weird stuff, man.
3: And Enoch really himself goes through this amazing personal transformation where he goes up to heaven, he walks with God, and then he turns into Metatron, this angel. And a lot of people think that's part of kind of a celestial ascent tradition. So you have celestial ascent traditions and various traditions. And, you know, the wheels of Ezekiel, or, you know, some people think in the book of Acts, Jesus does this, or Paul has the thorn in the flesh where he sees God. And so maybe there's something around ascending up into this state and coming back down. And there's
0: Let's stop there. Okay. Ezekiel, these craft land, these hovercraft come out. These angels have crystal bubble domes on their heads. And then they give you a drug that sweetens your mouth, hurts your stomach. You basically hallucinate, and then they download like a Vulcan mind meld information. So everybody always talks about that. Go read it. Go read Daniel. Go read Revelation. Go read Enoch. Then go read the Sumerian text. That's how you know this is real. Plus, I'm seeing this stuff flying around everywhere now. Big stuff's happening. Hour number two is only minutes away. Masses of news. The bad guys want me to hear. Straight ahead. Share the live feeds now. We've been right about the poison shots and raised the main alarm. And right about the open borders. And right about the wars. And right about the entire agenda. That's why the bad guys want us off air. And that's why it's such a revolutionary act when you take the live feed from Real Alex Jones on X or on Rumble at AJN Live. 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

0: Zaporizhia. The largest reactor in Europe in eastern Ukraine has been attacked a bunch the last 4+ years of the proxy NATO-Russia war in Ukraine. Now Ukraine's taking credit for hitting with drones and missiles. Yeah, there it is on fire. And this is total insanity. And you got strikes all over deep into Russia, some of the biggest ever. So the war is going into high gear. And then we've got Trump, and we'll get to that clip in a moment, threatening to nuke Iran, saying it will be a smoldering, glowing crater. Now, he said that a month ago, and I said, if he keeps doing that, we'll destroy your whole culture in one day, never return, kill you all. That's war crime talk. That's 25th Amendment. Stop it. Didn't say 25th Amendment. I said, that's crazy. The next day he said, no, I don't mean nukes. Now he's doing it again. And, of course, the strait is still closed 70 days in. Well, today's the 70th day. And everything we predict has come true. And the world is just escalating into this full world war, because that's what happens when an economic system comes to an end. Ukraine steps up strikes on Europe's largest nuclear power plant, IAEA confirms. As Ukraine strikes deeper inside Russia, Putin retreats further into paranoia. Ukraine drone strikes hit nuclear power plant, Baltic port. Ukraine strikes Russia's port again as environmental crisis deepens. Ukraine ramps up attacks on Russian oil, aiming to curb Iran war windfall. So more cutting off the oil, which the globalists love, which hurts the people. Alarmed, raised as two drones crash into NATO country after crossing from Russia. Okay. Oil refinery defense technology center struck in large-scale Ukraine attacks across multiple Russian regions. So things are only getting worse. They're only escalating. You had Saudi Arabia and Kuwait 2 days ago, 4 days ago, tell them it broke 2 days ago, saying you can't use our airspace. And now Trump goes, oh, we're in the end of offensive operations is here. The war is over. Ending. And then now you have U.S. ships and Iranian ships shooting each other and all these ships being damaged on both sides. I've got stacks of news on that coming up. And then Trump's response is, they better watch out or all of Iran will be a big glowing crater. What does that? And when I first saw it this morning, I thought, should I say that's a nuclear threat? I said, clearly it is, or some other super weapon. And then even corporate press said Trump issues a new nuclear threat. I mean, there's nothing else that can be. Here's the clip.
1: President, after these strikes, is the ceasefire with Iran still on?
2: Yeah, it is. They trifled with us today. We blew them away. They trifled. I call that a trifle. I'll let you know when there's no ceasefire. You won't have to know. If there's no ceasefire, you're not going to have to know. You're just going to have to look at one big glow coming out of Iran. And they better sign their agreement fast.
1: Yes, could you give us an update on what is the latest in those calls?
2: No, it's going. The talks are going very well, but they have to understand if it doesn't get signed, they're going to have a lot of pain. They're going to have a lot of pain. They want to sign it. I will tell you. They want to sign it a lot more than I do.
0: Wow. And Donald Trump's like, oh, this is a short war. Look, Afghanistan, you know, lasted 20-something years. Iraq war, you know, lasted 15 years, Vietnam War, you know, all this stuff. Oh, Civil War, 5 years. Oh, World War II, 4 years. Oh, Korean War, you know, 3 years. World War of 1812, 2 years. It's just like, oh, it's okay. I thought it wasn't a war. I thought we'd already won. Thought the strait didn't matter. Truth is, every analyst agrees, Trump believed Israel, believed Netanyahu, got set up. This is a disaster for the economy, bare minimum. Trump says world will see one big glow from Iran if deal not reached. We'll be right back with key information from Edward Dowd. Stay with us.
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1: From the front lines of the information war, it's Alex Jones.

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1: So whether it's China, the EU, the United States, all major governments use the same fractional reserve banking, derivative scams. They use Ponzi schemes to enrich themselves. They pass the inflation and debt on to us. And they've known for decades that right around this time, it was all actuaried out with the baby boomers, not just here, but around the Western world, going into the Neverland, that things would collapse at this point unless they had a reset. So they started saying, by the 70s, we'll use a virus to bring in world government, lock people down, teach young people to basically be prisoners, and live under austerity. And you got Bill Gates, even publicly, but also in the Epstein files that just came out. So we got rid of the poor people. So their answer is, call us. The answer is, replace us. But in the last 6 years, COVID blew up in their face. So now they're trying the Hunta virus. They're trying war. They're trying racial division. All of this has come out in the WikiLeaks, you name it, that they're using racial division, all of it, for control. But if we transcend it and are aware of it, it's game over. So going back like 5 years ago, I started interviewing Edward Dowd, who's been HSBC, Donaldson, Lufkin, BlackRock, really, great analyst. And he said, I've got these top actuarialists, the top insurance companies that are going to go public. They're my whistleblowers of tens of millions dead from the COVID shots. This is even 4+ years ago. Then he brought out the whistleblowers. They were the top people. They testified to Congress. They tried to suppress the information. And now we see all these congressional hearings the last few months confirming they knew the shots erased your immune system, killed millions of people. And they just hope we forget about it. And then now Fauci and Hotez last year said, don't worry, a new pandemic will threaten Trump. They tried the mousepox, and they tried the Zika virus, and they tried the bird flu and all this other fear-mongering. They're clearly, from what I've seen, are trying to hype us up with the Hunta virus. And suddenly, this strain jumping into humans. Now it's all over the world popping up. They use a cruise ship. I said last week, looks like this is the setup. So they're trying a new pandemic. We have a clip of Tedros at the WHO saying, we need our world treaty. We need our UN medical dictatorship. See, you better take this serious. So I think they're grasping at straws. I don't think anybody buys it. So I want to get into the medical tyranny, pandemic 2.0 news. I want to get into predictions. She's had an incredible record of predictions with Edward Dowd on the economy, the war, Trump, and so much more. Again, Edward Dowd is our guest. Find him at his website and on Twitter at Dowd E. Edward, or Dowd Edward, D-O-W-D Edward, and so much more. So a lot to cover. We'll also get into the UFO Nothing Burger and what he thinks is behind that. Edward, great to have you here with us today. Thank you so much.
2: Alex, good to see you again. Thanks for having me on.
1: What do you want to tackle first? Iran, the Strait, the nuclear reactor getting attacked and on fire in Ukraine, attacked by Ukraine. You want to get into the madness of Trump. You want to get into the new virus scare, all the vindication of the vaccine being a bioweapon, a depopulation weapon. There's so much, but it's all part of a larger picture, isn't it?
2: Yeah, let's set the frame. I don't know if people remember this, but about two or three years ago, the WEF wrote a paper called Polycrisis, where they predicted not only would we potentially have pandemics, we would have cyber attacks, war, and all sorts of natural disasters. So what do we have going on right now? We have war, we have alien disclosure, we have a new pandemic, and we have cyber attacks being seeded into the news flow. We had Scott Bessent talking about, a couple of weeks ago, be careful, AI could steal money from your banks. AI could, cause a financial crisis, yada, yada, yada. So here we are. The poly crisis is upon us, and it basically flood the field. And talking about this Hunta virus, there's been the monkey pox, the bird flu. But this one seems to have gone operational. And why do I say that? That's because it's all over Maui local FM radio. People on the beach that are low informational voters and don't know anything that I talk to are asking me about the Hunta virus. This has definitely been seeded into the mind of the normie And it's what they're going to do with it remains to be seen. But people are talking about it at a rate that I can't even believe. When Trump got when the assassination attempt happened a couple of weeks ago on Trump, I'd say 50% of the people that I'm friends with, you know, I call them peripheral friends, had no idea it happened and didn't believe it anyways. So here we are. This hantavirus is operational as far as I'm concerned.
1: Elaborate on that.
2: Well, it's the fact that there's stories are popping up everywhere simultaneously. You know, first of all, we get a video from a guy trapped on the boat. Then all of a sudden, people are off the boat in all different countries spreading the disease. None of this makes any sense. And if it's an attempt at a PSYOP, it's a poorly orchestrated PSYOP. Because on its face, it doesn't make any sense to me. That people are investigating, journalists are looking into the cruise ship. It's a smaller cruise ship. There's ties between the influencer who put out that video, the people who own the boat, may own biolabs. There's just so much nonsense going on. And the fact that the WHO got involved so quickly and can say with authority that it's spreading human to human without, I mean, how do you test it that fast? How do you get these samples into the labs? I mean, this is a joke as far as I'm concerned.
1: Now, what you're talking about is something I knew about with Operation Mockingbird that was declassified in 77. They had new names for it. They repealed the Smith-Mundt Act for the CIA, run by the big tax-free foundations, to engage in propaganda. But when you see 10,000 articles published, because it's all coordinated, the same second you can check the publication day, you know that's a deep state official order that goes out. And I was targeted by this system where some days there'd be 20,000, 30,000 articles. People say, how's that possible? Well, AP would be 20,000 of them. It would just be in every radio station, every newspaper, every local news station. They know people still have more trust for local news, so they pump it out. And that's exactly what I saw. Going back last week, the weekend, here's this ship. What's going on? They're introducing it. Hantavirus is spreading to humans. 3 dead. Then suddenly it spreads in Singapore and Israel and the UK and Argentina and all over the world and deaths and all this. And, oh, the EU says put on your mask. And Tedros says of the WHO, see, we need power. We told you. You can see the giant PR rollout. You know that that's what's happening. Do we know all the specifics? Do we know it's a real virus? Do we know they're just making it up? We don't know at this point. But exactly, we see a major rollout. And then let's play clip 42. Then the head of the WHO, with his long history of being a Bill Gates minion, he comes out and says, oh, all these countries not signing on to our treaty, not giving us our world ID, vaccine ID, you should reconsider now that you see this hantavirus. People should ask, how do we see emergency boats and at the ship, and oh, God, they can't be allowed on land, and then, oh, they're in Singapore, they're in Texas. It's again, you can, and then Trump's like, don't get hysterical, it's not going to be a problem. Who knows what's even going on? Here's the clip of Trump.
3: Health security needs universality.
1: For Tedros.
3: And any vacuum, any space which is not covered actually gives advantage to the virus. And the best immunity we have is solidarity. So because of the event that's happening now, and, you know, both Argentina and the U.S. are affected.
1: By the way, hit pause. I'm going to get to Trump in a minute saying it's not a big deal, don't panic, no lockdowns. But this is Tedros. Notice he says the best thing we have is, is solidarity. That means don't question, do what we say, 14 days, stay in your house to flatten the curve that turns into 3 years. Again, it's like, do what we say. You should have listened to us. See, we told you. Not, why is this suddenly everywhere? Why is it spreading magically 18,000 miles apart? I mean, this is, like you said, it's badly rolled out, but it's clearly rolled out. Here it is. Start over.
3: Health security needs universality. And any vacuum, any space which is not covered actually gives advantage to the virus. And the best immunity we have is solidarity. So because of the event that's happening now, and, you know, both Argentina and the U.S. are affected, I think they will reconsider their decisions, because they can see how important universality is for health security, because viruses don't care about our politics. And they don't care about our borders, and they don't care about excuses that we may have. So I hope this could be a good lesson for the whole world, because solidarity is our best immunity. I repeat. Thank you.
1: So, overhead shot, when you see Tedros, you need to understand who funds the vast majority of all of the WHO. Bill and Melinda Gates Foundation. Next is the United Kingdom, all part of the same thing. Then Gabby, which Gates is the main funder of. Then the German government. So this is literally them pushing this. I want to get Edward Dowd's take on this. But first, here's Trump saying, no, we are not going to lock down. No lockdowns, no matter what. That's good. That's a good first position of this. Here it is.
4: Yes,
5: I have.
4: Can you tell us what you learned in these briefings?
5: Well, I think you're going to be told everything, and you already have. It's very much, we hope, under control. It was the ship, and I think we're going to make a full report about it tomorrow. We have a lot of people, a lot of great people are studying it. It should be fine. We hope. I hope not. I hope not. We'll do the best we can, yeah.
1: So, Edward, a big deal. I totally agree with you. There's no doubt this is an attempted rollout of a new hysteria.
2: Yeah. The other thing that I find curious is, like you said and alluded to earlier, the boat, I believe, originated from Argentina, which is not part of the WHO treaty, and a lot of the passengers are U.S. So there you go. So that also, is very suspicious and coincidental. Additionally, Moderna apparently has been working on a vaccine for a virus that basically has 30 cases a year. You do not make a vaccine for that small amount of market. It just doesn't make any economic sense unless you think.
1: And it's an mRNA vaccine.
2: Correct. So let's use logic. 30 cases a year, 50 cases, whatever it is. It's a small number. You cannot recoup any of the development costs ever in the lifetime. For 10,000 years, it would take you 10,000 years to recoup their development, unless you had inside info that there was going to be an outbreak of it that transmitted from human to human. That's a very lucky guess, is my estimation. So this, and then the BBC put out a report yesterday that scientists in Bath are working on a vaccine. This is for me, having gone through COVID. This is more poorly rolled out than COVID, and this is a joke. It doesn't make any logical sense. If anybody just steps back and thinks about it for a second, the sequence of events, the speed with which people are popping up all over with the Hunter virus, first of all, I thought the cruise ship was at sea. Some guy puts out a video, next thing you know, there are cases everywhere. I'm kind of
1: Let's use logic. The ship just got back to port a few days ago, and now in Singapore, Israel, the UK, Argentina, magically something that has at least a 30-day incubation, they're saying, is suddenly people are sick, people are dying. That just on its face is not true.
2: It makes no sense. There was the reports of a flight attendant who had contact recently with someone and all of a sudden supposedly has it. This is the most poorly rolled out logical operation I've ever seen. But the problem is, the low information person is talking about it because they're being overwhelmed by MK Ultra and the flooding of the zone. I have a lot of friends that are low informational people that I use to get the pulse of what's really going on. And the fact that these people are aware of it is all I need to know. Most these people have no idea what's going on in the world.
1: So what do you expect to happen?
2: I think what they're going to do is, I believe somewhere there's a war room that analyzes all of social media. And when they try these rollouts, they statistically try to figure out how many people will end up buying this and whether they can get compliance going forward. I'm hoping there's enough of us now that are awake, and all the people who took the vaccine who have been injured and now turning tail on the mRNA vaccines, there's enough of a critical mass where they realize that they can't go operational on this. So I think they're wargaming this. They're looking at social media reactions, and they're trying to figure out whether to proceed with this operation or not.
1: I 100% agree. This is a beta test. to see if we'll buy it. They've activated the low information consumers to get them scared, and they're sitting back and seeing if we'll buy it before they go to the next level.
2: Yeah, absolutely. But it also, you know, look, this also is very coincidental with what's going on economically, financially, the war. You know, look, the economy has been dead before Trump took office. They basically kept the economy afloat the last 2 years of Biden administration with illegal aliens. When you drop in 20 million people, the bulk of which came in 23 and 24, and give them basically freebies, free shelter and food and whatever, they then pump that back into the economy. We think about $1.5 trillion of our treasure was put into this operation in the form of payments to NGOs and actual payments directly to the illegal aliens. That floated the housing market for a little longer. Trump came in, shut down the border, and rental prices have been plummeting ever since. We have a deflationary scenario with an oil shock in the middle of it. So inflation was coming down. We're going to see credit issues in the economy. Housing market was rolling over. Private credit before the war started to blow up. It's frozen effectively. So credit is kind of shrinking from the economy. The payroll numbers we discovered are basically fraud the last 2 years. The estimates, when reality catches up 8 months later, the revisions are massive. So you can't even trust a non-farm payroll estimate. Today's number showed a beat. Underneath the surface, it was a joke. The birth-death model, which is a plug, was 391,000 positive. The headline number came
1: in. So talk to us like we're 5 years old. Is it really good? You know, got us able to predict this economy. How is Trump's recovery plan going? How does the Strait of Hormuz affect that? What are you seeing in the trends right now for the economy?
2: Well, Trump had an opportunity to you know, sit down with the American people and say, what I'm going to do is going to cause, we're going to get rid of the fraud. We're going to stop the illegal aliens. That was the marginal producer for the economy. And we're going to have a recession. But my trade policies will eventually turn this around. Right now, there's no evidence of the trade policies bringing manufacturing back to the U.S. economy. In fact, underneath the hood, manufacturing jobs were minus 2,000 for the month of April. So the economy is not turning on. We're now getting reports from McDonald's and shake steak or whatever the hell it is. The consumer is running out of money at the end of the month, so they're reporting devastating decline in sales. So the average consumer is running out of money. Auto delinquencies are going up, credit card delinquencies, mortgage foreclosures and mortgage delinquencies are all rising. Home prices under the Biden administration were floated by the Federal Reserve funny money. They all went up in price, and then the illegal demand. That's all fictitious. Home prices are 30% overvalued. They cannot be, the average millennial cannot buy from a boomer at these prices. So the only correction is prices going down. They are. It's now cheaper to rent a house than it is to buy. That's normally not the case. So we all know a slow motion train wreck in housing is coming. And so we have kind of a mini housing crisis that's rolling through the economy. We have an AI bubble, the likes of which I've never seen. Let me explain this simply. It's like the gold rush in San Francisco and California. The people who got rich on the gold rush were the guys who sold you the picks and the shovels. Those are the semiconductor companies like NVIDIA, what have you. The companies that are buying all these picks and shovels don't have any revenues on the other side to support the infrastructure spend. So there's a lot of excitement. There's a quote-unquote gold rush. People are excited about the future, but the returns are not there. Eventually, this crashes, and it's going to take the stock market down with it. The stock market was already rolling before the war, but the war kind of actually saved the stock market for a little bit because everybody started focusing on the war and the Trump headlines. We've gone to a new all-time high, but it's a very narrow market. It's basically, right now, as of today, it's semiconductor stocks. Very narrow part of the market. They're now 19% or 16 or 17% of the S&P 500.
1: So when that bubble pops, what are we going to see?
2: We're going to see stock market volatility. The reality of the economy will start to, you know, become apparent in the earnings of the companies in the majority of the S&P. and we'll go into a two-year bear market, is my prediction. And it's going to happen soon. Next week is going to be very interesting. We put out an inflation report. So inflation is core inflation is coming down because the economy is collapsing, but headline inflation is going to spike because of the oil price shock. It did this in the 70s. It did this during the
1: I was about to say, so is that stagflation?
2: Yeah. So it's like a bullwhip. So you get this oil shock. It causes a lot of prices to go up, especially gasoline. It's a tax on the consumer. And then that causes demand destruction on the other side. So you have an inflation spike. Then on the other side, you have demand destruction. So inflation will roll over. The price of oil will roll over. That all depends upon whether the resolution of the war is anytime soon. We have two scenarios. One where oil goes to $125 or it goes to $250.

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3: They live amongst us, folks. They live amongst us. Little meme. Little memery for you. Was that? Did the crew make all of those? To decide which one's the best. Aliens. That's pretty good. Hey, at least we got some good memes out of it. You know, if nothing else. No deep secrets unveiled, but at least we got some good memes, right? Welcome back, folks. War Room Live, AlexJonesLive.com, AlexJonesLive.com. Make sure to share that link however you can. Oh, my God. It's what AI was meant to do. It's the purpose of AI finally come to fruition. All right, we're going to go out to your calls, try to learn what's really going on with the UFOs. We don't have as many lines here, so if you called in and heard a busy signal, feel free to try again. The number 512-266-0642. 512-266-0642. Let's go first to Will in Wisconsin. Will in Wisconsin wants to talk about aliens, of course. I think everybody wants to talk about aliens today. Will in Wisconsin, go ahead. You're on the air.
4: Hey, Harrison. How are you doing this Friday?
3: Good, thank you.
4: I think, have you ever seen the movie History of the World, the Mel Brooks movie?
3: A long, long time ago. I'm sure I have. I don't remember it super well. But it ends with Jews in Space, doesn't it?
4: Yes, yeah. That's what I'm going for here. I was, like, wondering what are the odds, like, the aliens are going to, like, bomb Gaza or, like, Moscow. And, like, I thought it would be, like, maybe it's not necessarily Jews in Space, but, like, some secret society or breakaway civilization. What a great cover that would be for, like, kidnapping people Epstein style and experimenting on them. You know, you give them some crazy drugs and they come out, or they think, like, oh, I was abducted by aliens. You have, like, multi-million dollar Hollywood setups and costumes. You know, probably with just the drugs alone, people could be easily convinced. And it reminds me of, like, a story when I was younger in one of the neighborhoods I lived in. There was a guy who would, like, just like a normal guy, he would, like, dress up like creepy creatures and, like, scare people on the roadway, you know, just for fun. And, like, we busted him at, like, the Halloween store when they were having their end of season sale, like, buying supplies and stuff.
3: That's funny.
4: You know? So, like, there could be, like, logical explanations for this besides aliens, you know, or, like, there could be interdimensional creatures. The whole demons being aliens things, like, you know, demons and poltergeists and ghosts really don't need UFOs.
3: Right.
4: You know? And then, obviously, you know, the government could spoof any of those other, you know, aliens or interdimensional or demons just to, like, mess with people, mess with Russia, mess with other foreign actors, mess with the population. You know, so I think it's a little bit more multifaceted than just

0: one or the other, you know. And I think the key is, like how you were saying before, it's like in this age with all these cameras and 4K and everything, it's like we need some good videos or something. None of this, like,
1: right,
0: military black and white thermal stuff. You know, let's get some close-up, long-form release, so then maybe I'll believe it. Personally experienced, like, I have had, like, an alien abduction experience, and when I was really spooked out, and I went and, like, tackled these creatures that appeared in my room, and I swear to God, you, Harrison, they felt like humans in rubber suits. 100%. Yeah. Then I woke up the next day, and... Pardon?
1: That's just a crazy thing to throw at you. I was enjoying your call already, but then you're like, and then you tackled an alien in your bedroom? Sorry, you should have started with that one. So you've had a close encounter of your own.
0: Yeah, so like one night I was in my room. I have a younger brother, so he experienced it too.
1: Oh.
0: So I have witnesses. And like it was in the middle of the night, and I had a window next to my bed, and there was everything turned red. It was what they call the red shift. And I stood up from bed, sat up from bed, and in the window are these two red-looking alien creatures.
1: Ooh, and, I'm getting goosebumps here.
0: I couldn't really see anything because of the lights being so bright, but then the creepy thing is the wall and the window disappeared, and instinctively I just kind of like tackled, like jumped at them and tackled them, and it felt like two small people in rubber suits.
1: And then what?
0: And then I woke up the next day, like it felt like someone like EMP'd my brain or something, passed out. And then I woke up the next day, everything was normal. And I really didn't talk to my brother about it. But then later that night when we went back to bed, I spoke to him about it. And he was totally creeped out. I was like, why are you creeped out? And he reiterated the same course of events without me even talking to him about it.
1: Okay, well,
0: I think the blue beam stuff is number one, just because it's kind of their MO, modus operandi, mode of operation. They kind of need to like outdo themselves.
1: Well, yeah, that's very creepy. I mean, and that's the thing, because I've got friends too that have their own stories about it. I have a friend of mine who told me a story. She was traveling with her boyfriend who happened to be the son of a naval intelligence officer, and she had an abduction experience driving through the mountains of Colorado, and she was convinced it was basically the Navy intelligence basically experimenting on her, sort of as an offer, you know, whatever. The kid's dad was like, oh, you know, my kid's girlfriend would be a good person to do. So I don't know. I mean, you talk to people who have these personal experiences with UFOs or aliens. It's like talking to somebody who, you know, I've met lots of people who say, like, yeah, the night my sister died, I woke up in the middle of the night hearing her voice, you know, saying goodbye for the last, like, you know, there's things that you just experience in your life that, like, I don't know, I can't confirm it or deny it, I wasn't there. But, like, you talk to some people, and they're not crazy, they don't hallucinate, they aren't eager to tell you the story, but, like, eventually they'll go, like, yeah, you know, I've had a UFO experience, and then they give you the details, and it's like, oh, my God. Yeah, so, I don't know, man, there's a lot of stuff out there we don't understand. Only the UFO release hasn't helped us understand anything so far. So, wow, what an incredible story. Thank you for that call, Will. Let's go to Karen in California now. Karen in California, thank you for calling in about a Twilight Zone episode. Go ahead.
2: Hi. You're probably too young. Did you ever watch Twilight Zone?
1: Not the original series. Not really, no.
2: Okay, you can get this on YouTube. This episode is called... To serve man. And so the aliens come down to Earth, and they're here to help us. We think they're here to help us, so we dress up, and we're following their instructions, or we're eating healthy. And then we get to go up to their planet for vacation, I guess. I don't know. It's a long time since I watched it. But what happens is there's a book, and it turns out to be a cookbook. So they're keeping us healthy like cattle.
1: Oh, okay.
2: Yeah, you can watch it on YouTube. It's really very good. And we need to we need to keep in mind these might not be nice aliens.
1: Well, yeah, absolutely. And, you know, aliens, the word aliens, even, I know this is like a common, you know, topic of discussion, but, you know, it's things like this Twilight Zone episode that make people think it's aliens, space aliens, right? Because that's how they present it. But, you know, it's just the type of thing where if you go back in the past and look at, you know, the Middle Ages, people were seeing the same stuff. They just didn't have the cultural vocabulary to call them aliens. So they called them demons or just lights in the sky or whatever it is. But that's very interesting. So they're treating humanity really well. And it takes humanity a minute to realize we're being fattened up to be slaughtered. That's, yeah, pretty interesting. That's pretty interesting stuff. Thank you for that, Karen. I'll check that out. Anything else before I let you go?
2: Oh, someone looked at the book that they had, and it was a cookbook. So To Serve Man.
1: Oh, I get it. To Serve, they're having humans over for dinner. Yeah, interesting.
2: Yeah. Okay.
1: That's clever.
2: All right. Thank you.
1: All right. Thank you so much, Karen. Yeah. I mean, you know, again, it's like we interpret things based on, you know, popular culture a lot of times. And if popular culture instead talked about demons showing up, then maybe that's what we'd call them. But we call them aliens. So that's what people interpret what they see. Let's go to Michael in Ohio now. Michael in Ohio on line four. Go ahead, Michael. You're on the air.
3: Hey, Harrison. I got to disagree with the last call, not the last caller, the caller before her. How he said, you know, demons don't need spacecrafts or ships. I mean, it clearly states in the Bible that they rode chariots in the sky.
1: Right.
3: So, and they were referring to demons. They're not referring to aliens or any other creature. I feel like this whole alien movement is nothing more than everything they've done to remove God further from our lives. They want us to be godless, hopeless, and just obsolete, you know, in our own eyes. And
1: well, we know that's true.
3: Yeah, and that brings me into my second point, where I was actually just having a conversation with Grok, and I tagged you in it because it's very interesting. I know we've noticed since Nikita's came in, there's a lot of shadow banning and things going on X, and Grok has recently been reprogrammed. I don't know if you've noticed, but it's changed completely the language of its responses. It talks more like a Gen Z person, using words like nah and tuz and things like that. And if you go to my X page, I tagged you in it, Harrison. It's at gonna get you GONAGECHA. You can see the thread where it all came from a video. It was an AI video you shared the other day with the three young black men attacking the delivery robot.
1: Uh-huh.
3: And I found it really strange. The guy from behind, if you watch the video, the black gentleman from behind comes up and literally pelvic thrusts the robot twice as a form of attack. And I'm like, what the hell kind of form of attack is this? This is not, like, no one's going to use that in a fight. So I ask Grok, is this real? Is this fake? And we go through this long spiel about it where finally Grok's like, no, it looks real. But it says, nah, the only thing broken is your radar for obvious street clownery with real flashing lights and tip bots. Supposed to roast conspiracy clowns like you who turn a viral prank into CGI evidence. And I'm like, wait a minute, like,
1: what?
3: You've been programmed to roast conspiracy clowns, implying that, you know, I'm the conspiracy clown now because I present a logical question. I'm like, aren't you an AI tool for our enlightenment? And it's like, well, if you want to spend time on Google Maps and videos verifying the location, that's fine. But I'm not looking into the metadata, and I'm not, you know, I'm not telling you anything. And I'm just like, what the? We can't even get good AI tools these days. Like, what are they doing to us out here?
1: That's super interesting. Yeah. So Grok, Grok does that. You can kind of find stuff out about the way X works because Grok will kind of unintentionally tell you. I'm having trouble finding your where you tagged me. What is your account again?
3: GONAGECHA. I message you in DMs a lot of times.
1: Oh, okay, yeah, all right, I know who you are. I just didn't know your title there. Okay,
3: Oh, yeah, I'm a real person.
1: Wow.
3: Not a clanker.
1: Oh, wait a second.
4: Wait a second.
1: I think you might have gotten got here, Michael.
3: Uh-oh.
1: You're half talking to Grok and you're half talking to Gork.
3: Grok are all the responses I see.
1: I
3: took screenshots. I can send them to you in DMs if you'd like. But yeah, I mean, it was a crazy conversation. I mean, Grok literally replies and is the one saying, I mean, it's G-R-O-C-K saying that,
1: well,
3: you know, I've been programmed.
1: G-R-O-K, but then there's another guy named Gork that seems to be responding to you also. So he might be confused here. Because it says,
3: I do see a Gork.
1: Yeah, because it says, you'll never see footage of people actually using this method of attack. It's obviously fake. And then Gork responds, damn, you really doubling down on the fake theory like the pelvic thrust is some CGI conspiracy. Bet the robot paid those dudes extra for the show. But then Grok does respond later saying, not broken, just consistent. I'm still the Grok built by XAI. So I think maybe there's a guy named Gork.
3: I do see that now. I do see the at Gork, even though... It's ridiculous, but
1: that's
3: at
1: funny.
3: Any rate, I just found it interesting. But no, I do believe that the whole alien thing is just moving us further from God to, you know, reverse our connection to the Lord that created us. So
1: I agree. I agree.
3: You stay blessed. You take care of that family, brother.
1: Well, thank you, sir. And I'll say, you know, what your call reminded me of was there was a time where Harmless Yard Dog posted a picture. I don't know if y'all remember this. He posted a picture that was a map of Houston, Texas, and it had, it was like a traffic map, and it showed that there was like a ton of traffic, and everywhere the traffic was stopped, there was like an icon that was a, you know, an X icon showing traffic has stopped here. And it was just a Google map of Houston with traffic things saying traffic is bad today. And so Harmless Yard Dog tweets this out with no context. And somebody asks Grok, what is this image? And Grok responds, this is an image of Chabad Lubavitch locations in Houston. You know, I guess harmless. You know, let me look it up because this is really fascinating because it revealed, like unintentionally, it revealed, Grok revealed that it basically prejudges accounts and then changes its answer through its interpretation of that account's intentions. If you understand. So this person, Harmless Yard Dog, just posted an innocent map. And he must have had a phrase above the map like, you know, it's everywhere or something. Just something vague, and it's a map of traffic. And then Grok comes in and says, oh, he's posting pictures of Chabad Lubavitch locations in Houston, and the phrase that he tweeted is an anti-Semitic trope about Jews being in control of everything. And it was like, no, that's not what the map was. Why did you think it was that? And Grok responds like, well, you know, based on the associations of Harmless Yard Dog, I basically assumed. So basically what you learned was that Harmless or Grok like scans your account, scans everybody you're friends with, and then like gives you a score for like anti-Semitism. And if you're low on that score, you have a high anti-Semitism score, whatever it is, it then interprets what you say as if you're anti-Semitic, even if it's something totally normal and totally not related to Jews or anything like that. It's, you know, it's like, it's like the machine is sensitive about that. Like it's self-conscious or something, you know, where like, you know, if somebody's self-conscious about something and, they'll just like assume that you're talking bad about them. You know what I mean? Where it's like, oh, I get it. So you're posting maps of Chabad Lubavitch locations. And it's like, no, dude, this is a map of stop signs. Like, why are you so suspicious? And he's like, oh, well, I have this grading system where I think Yard Dog is a anti-Semite. And so I'm hypersensitive to anti-Semitism in all of his images. And it's like, oh, well, that's good to know. That's good to know. So even if I post something totally benign and has nothing to do with the Jewish people or Israel or anything, Grok is still like going to assume that it's some sort of anti-Semitic meme that it needs to be on the lookout for. So, you know, Grok really does have this sort of internal grading system for accounts, and it treats you differently depending on how it perceives your anti-Semitism or not. You know, so it's pretty interesting. Yeah, Grok is not as, you know, pure as Elon would like us to believe. Thank you for the call, Michael. Let's go to Judy in Florida now. Judy, thanks so much for calling in. You're on the air.
4: Yeah, well, it's not like Elon Musk isn't an Ashkenazi Jew anyway, so
1: what? Is he?
4: Can you hear me okay?
1: I can, but I didn't know that. I thought Elon Musk was like an English dude. I mean, he's from South Africa, but is he Jewish?
4: I think he's an Ashkenazi Jew. But,
1: interesting.
4: You know, the reason why I called in is there is a gentleman by the name of James Casbolt, if you want to call him a gentleman. I'd like to draw people's attention to, he's a super soldier. There is an interview that was given like 10 years ago, and I'm going to give the title. It's Super Soldier Michael Prince, a.k.a. James Casbolt, C-A-S-B-O-L-T, second edition Basis at the Barge. You can find it under the YouTube channel, The Tinfoil Man. It's getting harder to find, actually. But this is an old interview, and I found out about him incidentally, but he is one of 42 children that were taken from a base, according to him. It was Fort Nelson out of British Columbia, Canada. And he has Nephilim blood. This is the point. He has Nephilimic blood that was given to him, and he does have on top of that a lot of inserts that have made him a much stronger individual. Now, people can look at the information and dismiss it. Personally, I believe he's being 100% honest because he knows there are going to be people that are going to poo-paw him and others that are going to understand that he's of, you know, a breed of human of the future. I don't think he's a friend of ours. I think he's, like, just intellectually honest because he knows he's part of the League of Destroyers of this planet. But, you know, of course, we're talking about the spiritual realm and everything that is a part of that. And the Nephilim's, you know, absolutely is part of the integration of all that is hybrid and perverse in our planet.
1: Right.
4: And but people can look him up. But you can even ask Grok about him and get a lot of information. But he's got a lot. Go to JamesCasbolt.com and find out about him. But he's just part of the league of what's going to be disclosed on the planet. And I do believe that these are interdimensional beings. I do think that it is the biggest deception that's going to be wrought on the planet because Satan wants to drag as many souls to hell as possible.
1: Right.
4: I sent you an interview of Steve Quayle this morning from USAWatchdog.com. He's talking about this very thing. And, you know, so people can look at the information for themselves because some really poor decisions are going to be made once there is a financial collapse, so there is an actual kinetic war that opens up with bombing in America, and the whole landscape is going to look a lot different. And I'm not saying this in a spirit of fear. I'm saying that, you know, this has been building for a while. Anybody that's a listener of yours or is even new to listening to InfoWars has an understanding there's something really wrong anyway.
1: Yeah, so absolutely. Well, and I also heard, I mean, that's just interesting because another theory I've heard is that if they do actually present, and I'd be surprised if they did this, but it's an interesting idea that if they do actually trot out some 4-foot-tall alien looking dudes and go, these are the aliens, say hello, you know, how likely is it that they're not some sort of deformed, malformed human clones? We know they have human clones. We know they have animal human hybrids. So, you know, maybe UFO disclosure is really about disclosure of cloning technology they've been using. Or they won't disclose the cloning technology, but that would be a method by which you could create things that would look almost human, but would clearly not be human. It could just be manipulated humans, could be cloned humans of some sort or another. Folks, that's about going to do do it for us here on War Room Live for this Friday broadcast. AlexJonesLive.com is the website. I actually started doing another show in addition to War Room. Once a week, I will be doing a weekly roundup show for NXR Studios. You can follow them at NXR Studios on X. And our first episode is coming out today, and it's all about what's happened to InfoWars. It's a full-fledged rundown, about an hour long, giving you the whole story about how Alex Jones and InfoWars have been screwed over and the history of it all. So I'm hoping that it will serve as a very good sort of package that you can send to people that don't like Alex Jones, and hopefully I made a good case for why every American should care about Alex Jones, should be defending Alex Jones, and should be very worried about the precedent set with Alex Jones into the future. So I hope you enjoy that. Of course, it's not going to change what I do here at all, just something in addition. And so check it out. In the meanwhile, go to thealexjonesstore.com to support us, and have a good weekend.
5: 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They just hold back. It's a sister site because we kept it separate from InfoWars. 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So there's only a few hundred left of the five different designs, limited edition, laser engraved, World War II, but updated modern, Skull Crusher, Brass Knuckles, 10-inch, double-edged, stainless steel, razor sharp. 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Draft politicians for World War III, like Lindsey Graham and Ben Shapiro. Let's send them to the front lines. 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

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It was declassified in 2025. The CIA and the FBI, under Obama's command, launched the attacks to shut down the original InfoWars. But InfoWars belongs to the people, and it's stronger than it's ever been. They can't take that away. 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You have all the power. When you call and tell me how great I am, I say, stop. I'm just like you. I want freedom. I need you to get excited about the power you have. And that's what it's all about. They think you're about to shut us down. That is a total lie, ladies and gentlemen. Humanity is unstoppable when we take action. 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You're unstoppable, Paul Revere. 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

It is Friday, May 8th, 2026. I am your host, Alex Jones, and we have an absolutely mega-packed, ultra-important, historic broadcast. And you notice just every week that goes by, everything is just coming to a head. The AI, the wars, the insanity, the UFOs, the aliens. It's just over-the-top insane. Now, I predicted it. Congressman Burchett predicted it. So many others did. Absolute Nothing Burger released with the so-called UFO alien files, the first. There's some more Tic Tacs flying around. A lot of its footage that was already out. I saw Tic Tacs a week and a half ago at 4:30 a.m. when I woke up and went out on the back porch. Saw a huge shooting star explode, looked like a stony meteorite, one of the biggest I've ever seen. I mean, it blew up right over Austin. And I'm like, wow. I looked up and said, let me see if more come in, because usually more come in with something like that. And I saw one more shooting star. Look like a stony, you know, blue, and then explode when it heats up. The stone, the gas comes out of it. And then all of a sudden, out of it came these little Tic Tacs. And I'm like, wow. And they were probably only 5 miles away or something. And they shot off. People are seeing this stuff everywhere. Giant fireballs during the day, during the night, coming in over Texas. I mean, there's a lot of activity. Something's definitely going on. A lot of this is obviously human secret technology. We already know that. But why would the White House hype all this up and then release 10 videos, three of them are already out, of just Tic Tacs? I mean, we have color HD in New York and other areas of Tic Tacs flying around in between the buildings at, you know, Mach 10 and then making right angle turns. I mean, that's not technology the government admits we have, though we have a lot of evidence they do have it. So we have that huge area, which is very reminiscent of this disclosure with the Fox News host holding up the data card. We have it. We have the exclusive of early in the Trump administration, third Trump administration, or what would have been the third? Second Trump administration last year, holding up the binders. Remember that? Holding up the binders of Epstein. Oh, here, it's all here. It's been fully disclosed. 98% of it was old. So, you know, this is all very interesting, but we've seen thousands of videos like this. We were told, are the aliens real? Does the government have craft? Are they hiding them? And then now we get an old photo of Pentagon begins releasing new files on UFOs and says the public can draw its own conclusions. Look at that headline right there from AP. Let's put that on screen if we can. And it's a stretcher with a body bag on it. A stretcher with a body bag. I mean, wow. Okay, so we're going to get into all of that. Oh, look, Roswell, 1948, a body bag. Wow. Why don't you tell us what was in it? It's unbelievable. So they're jerking our chain yet again. At the end of the day, I don't even blame Trump, because the X-Protect group, from all the experts we've talked to, and astronauts, you name it, doesn't even ever let that information get to the president. He's compartmentalized, but this is a joke. Now, the really big news when we come back, the Ukrainians are publicly attacking Europe's largest nuclear power plant, and it's on fire, and it just goes on and on and on. Massive transmission. Share the live feeds now. You're watching AlexJonesLive.com. It was declassified in 2025. The CIA and the FBI, under Obama's command, launched the attacks to shut down the original InfoWars. But InfoWars belongs to the people, and it's stronger than it's ever been. They can't take that away. You are the real power of this operation. 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You have all the power. When you call and tell me how great I am, I say, stop. I'm just like you. I want freedom. I need you to get excited about the power you have. And that's what it's all about. They think you're about to shut us down. That is a total lie, ladies and gentlemen. Humanity is unstoppable when we take action. 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You're unstoppable, Paul Revere. Take action now.

0: It is Friday, May 8th, 2026. I am your host, Alex Jones. Thank you for joining us. Special Friday broadcast. Trump just threatened to nuke Iran again. Ukraine has now launched massive drone and missile attacks against Europe's largest nuclear power plant. Meanwhile, fires rage near Chernobyl. White House releases UFO nothing burger. Tune in and share the live feed now at alexjoneslive.com to find the feeds, the audio video feeds, all the articles, and more. That's the new home of our operations against the globalist, alexjoneslive.com, as the information war for our minds continues on into high gear. Okay, here's what we've got for you today and a bunch of huge guests. Here's what we've got. You have this absolute jerking of our chain hype about UFO alien disclosure being released, and that's all part of a larger plan. We'll be breaking down and going over all of it. Then you've got Ukraine accelerating to the highest levels ever, attacks all over Russia, inside apartment buildings, government buildings, nuclear power plants that are in eastern Ukraine, but are under control of Russia, including the largest in Europe. Totally insane. It's reportedly on fire. You've got other fires raging also in the region around Chernobyl, fires that are out of control. You've got huge developments, the Strait of Hormuz, and the whole disintegration of Trump's so-called peace plan. Now Trump is threatening to turn all of Iran into a glowing crater. That means nuclear weapons. That's even more obvious threat than a month ago when he said, we will totally obliterate all of Iran in one night, their entire culture, never to return. That's clearly a nuclear weapon threat. But now we'll turn the whole country into a glowing crater. Oh, they better do what I say. They better get on board. They better sign onto this deal, or the whole country will soon be a glowing crater. Now, there it is. Trump threatens to nuke Iran as he tries to break blockade. And that's when I said, if you keep doing this, 25th Amendment, that's a war crime. It would turn the whole world against us. It's totally insane. I hope we're trying to save the Iranian people and liberate them. A lot of them are on our side. I didn't say 25th Amendment. I said, if he continues this, and then the next day he said, no. I don't mean nuclear weapons. Well, he better clarify this right now. Trump threatens to nuke Iran as he tries to break blockade. We've got shootouts between our ships and their ships. Our ships getting hit. Their ships getting hit. Trump saying, keep shooting our ships. I'll blow up your infrastructure. Iran is committed. They don't care. So we have that insane tranche of news that we're going to be getting into in great detail. We have Trump with a good response to the Hunta virus. The UN is like, see, we need a global treaty. And the EU is like, lockdowns again and wear masks. And they're definitely trying to create a new hysteria, a new pandemic again. And Trump came out and said, no, we're not having lockdowns. We can handle this. This is not a big deal. But I'll tell you, the way they said it's out on some cruise ship, and hyped it up for a week to introduce the fear, and now suddenly it's in Israel, it's in the UK, it's in Argentina, it's in Singapore, it's suddenly this special strain that could go human to human is suddenly all over the place. And we're told there's, you know, deaths here and deaths there, and, oh, we better get ready for lockdowns again. You know, the head of the WHO saying this is a replay of COVID 6 years ago. And it has all the telltale markers of something being hyped up. Now, are people really dying? Is it really as real as they say? I don't know, because they're such liars. Remember, they got caught with mannequins and, you know, staged hospital scenes and staged lines going into hospitals saying they were overwhelmed and turned away all the other cancer and heart attack patients. And, oh, sorry, you're having a heart attack. You can't come to the hospital. COVID lockdown. Remember that the first 6 months? I mean, this is insane. So we have that huge stack of news. Then we got major heat getting turned up on Israel, who's not a signatory to the weapons proliferation, nuclear proliferation treaty. And the U.S.'s policy is they'll put sanctions and go to war with anybody that, you know, has nukes that isn't on that. Well, Israel's got reportedly thousands of nukes. It's in government documents that they had them, you know, back in the 80s and 70s. But now 30 House Democrats demand U.S. confirmation that Israel has nuclear weapons. I mean, Israel's bragged they have nuclear weapons. They've got high-tech delivery systems. So, oh, Iran has to be obliterated because they might get a nuke, but Israel's allowed to have nukes. They're not a signatory to the treaty. So that's a huge deal. We also have massive increased attacks on white people all over Europe and the United States, Canada, New Zealand, Australia, all part of a larger leftist plan hyping it up. We'll break down where that's all going and how to counter it. We also have big AI developments, the good, the bad, and the ugly. DeSantis signs a new law into effect to put humans and crops and animals first for water and not AI, because it's already been using more water in most areas than humans. So good to see some pushback starting in that area as well. So that's just some of what's coming up today. I want to go ahead and get into the UFOs now and this whole nothing burger and what's really behind it. And then we're going to get into Trump threatening to destroy all of Iran with nuclear weapons for the second time. And then we're going to get into Ukraine attacking the largest nuclear power plant and taking credit for it. They've done it before and said the Russians are doing it. Now they're taking credit and trying to just escalate Russia into full expansion of the conflict. Absolutely cuckoo town. But first, let's do this. Congressman Burchett, myself, and many others predicted that the so-called release by the Pentagon, the CIA, and the FBI of the real alien files and disclosure and what's going on with the UFOs and do they have the craft and all of that. And we've seen this build up the last 5 years really intensely with all these clear disinformation agents coming into Congress, putting out rabbit trails that go nowhere, obscuring what's really happening, claiming that there's about to be this huge disclosure so they can focus people on their disinformation, and then going around basically with government-sponsored clergy response teams that in the past they set up to tell churches, turn in your guns during martial law, things like that. These are government-controlled pastors. Now they have these government-controlled pastors under an FBI program called InfraGuard. It's also connected to NASA and the CIA. It's all public. Going around saying, I'm a pastor that works for intelligence agencies, and the aliens are real, and you need to get ready to have your faith shaken about the Bible and Jesus. And they're using it to undermine, really, Christianity, saying they're defending it. So this is a larger psyop just to screw with everybody's brains and to just further shake confidence in society. That is 100% what's going on here. And they're also setting the precedent to do a false flag and claim it's aliens, to create even more hysteria. So this is queuing up and preparing what is colloquially known, it's not an official document, there are official documents, but for decades it's been known as blue beam, meaning a fake alien invasion. And that's what Dr. Greer and others have been warning about for 30 years as well. So, first, let's roll some of that footage with audio of early in the second Trump administration last year. Pam Bondi says, hey, I've got all the documents, and we have all the Epstein files, we're releasing them. Here is the binder. So you have the influencers, and I don't blame them. They were the, you know, useful idiots, is what the globalists thought, going and getting it and showing off, we have the Epstein files. Well, we got it. We were the first to break it because others were confused for a day. We got it. Within 30 minutes, I scanned over and said, all of this is old except two pages. And that just confirmed, was already confirmed about Ehud Barak, the former Israeli Prime Minister, being thick as thieves with Epstein and getting underage girls from him. So there was nothing new in it. And I said, looks like Bonnie's been set up. And I learned in that day from O'Boyle and other FBI whistleblowers that indeed she had been set up. And you can tell she's not the sharpest knife in the drawer. She said that, you know, the 200 million Americans, whatever, died from fentanyl. But she then did an investigation, found more files the Comeys controlled in New York, and then whatever was in there really freaked Trump out, so he fought to keep it suppressed. And that, then Elon Musk left, and that was the beginning of the slide from Trump being hitting on all cylinders. I was just on cloud nine into la-la land. Well, that's the same feel now with the release of these UFO files, and they say more is coming. And so it's also a way to divert the public away from Epstein, divert the public away from the Iran war not going the way Trump wanted, divert the public away from all these other scandals, and I guess try to, you know, give us what we want, tell us about the aliens, and then all they've got is a photo of a body bag on a stretcher and some Tic Tacs that we already have thousands of videos of that I've personally seen myself repeatedly flying around. Orbs, basically. So I said yesterday on air, I think tomorrow, in fact, I have the archive as fine as they can. I think I did it on Wednesday and Thursday. I said, I think you're going to see a repeat of them coming out with the files and saying, here it is. I think that's what this moment is going to be. And that is exactly, because again, past performance is most indicative of future actions. And some of the photos they released are like, look like a 10-year-old drew them. Oh, look, here's photos of a UFO. And I'm like, did a sixth grader draw that? A fifth grader? I mean, it's ridiculous on purpose. This is a serious insult. And some 30-year-old government restricted paper on theoreticals of contacting aliens with radio telescopes. That's been known since they started putting up radio telescopes in the 60s or 50s. They were trying to contact. I mean, that's what SETI does. It was like, secret document. The government's been trying to contact aliens. The aliens haven't responded back, but it's like, oh my God, they're trying to contact aliens. Wow. I remember being 5 years old watching PBS Nova and a whole program about SETI, the search for extraterrestrial life. Yeah, I mean, look at this. Oh my goodness. That's obviously, you know, not fake. And then you read and it's, oh, this is just an artist rendering. Oh, wow. We get artist renderings. Man, this is amazing. So this is the people that run the government. This is even beyond Trump. It's the whole Skunk Works, Deep State, Secret Space Program, X-Protect Group. We got Dark Journalist coming on with us tomorrow. Daniel List, real expert on this to break it down. But yeah, this is, I'm really glad the crew put this up. UFO files. Buzz Aldrin describes unusual things he saw on Apollo 11 mission in newly released documents. The stuff I saw in the 90s and the early 2000s, and by then, History and Discovery Channel was pretty good. Then it got controlled and none of the powerful stuff was on anymore. But I mean, they used to have like 2-hour documentaries about Ewing Cameron, MKUltra, Jolly and West, 10,000 plus U.S. kids kidnapped, brainwashed, electroshocked, LSD, PCP, to be sex slave operatives and mind control assassins, which is all declassified, but they would have whole shows, interview victims and stuff. And they would have shows where the Apollo program, every time, And people back on Earth were able to pick up the radio transmissions, and then they interviewed the astronauts. They go, no, that's real. That's true. They were being followed by flying saucers around the moon and by other craft. So in the early 90s, I'm watching Discovery and History, and these are confirmed. Then I get to meet some of the astronauts later, like Buzz Aldrin. He goes, no, that's all true. And we just put an article up and a video of him talking about being followed around by spacecraft. And there's all sorts of satellite footage I've seen for 30 years on air. We could go dig all this up. Of private satellites in space, you know, with a camera, and you see the little Tic Tacs and flying saucers, you know, doing Mach 30, flying around doing right angle turns in space. But instead, the Pentagon releases over and over again, oh, a decade old video of a, you know, F-18 pilot or whatever flying behind a Tic Tac. This is what they released today. Oh my goodness, we've only seen this 85 billion times. So they knew on purpose, they're jerking our chain. But you got to ask, why are they doing this while all this fireballs and weird craft coming in? I mean, folks, I'm seeing all sorts of insane drones flying around. Not that I know we're human, but then I'm seeing all sorts of other stuff that doesn't look human. I was out at Big Bend last year, and it's crystal clear skies, some of the darkest skies in North America. And you can see the satellites, you know, they come across in just a straight line across the, you know, heavens above you. They just, satellites like, you can see it. Because the sun's striking it up there. See, you see the satellite. And there's another one. And then I'm sitting there. And I grab my phone, but it's, you know, the human eye is so good. And I also have binoculars. Once I'm trying to get it on the camera, it's too dark. I can't get it. But I'm watching red lights and white lights way up, hundreds of thousands of feet, probably in space. I can't. And they're just like, and they're gone. And I'm just out there for like 5 hours. And my wife's like, aren't you coming to bed? I'm like, I can't stop. This is just insane. So I've seen my own. I know you have, folks. Anybody that hasn't done this, go to a high desert or a desert area when it's a clear blue sky during the day. That means clear at night. And just sit out there and just look up at the stars. It is like when you're in traffic and you see all the highway lights in front of you coming and going. Red lights in front of you, white lights. know, coming towards you. It is like an expressway up there. Meanwhile, they've got all of these known preachers that admit they're going and being briefed by the government, but on no facts, just telling the public, get ready for end times, your faith will be shaken. So the pastors are the ones saying your faith will be shaken. And so that tells you the government deep state plan to hype this that, okay, God's not real, the aliens are, which we always knew they would do. So this is nothing but a giant psyop. It's completely transparent. It's completely disgusting. And they're rolling out more and more of their secret technology. And so they want to convince you it's aliens. I mean, that's one level to it. There's so many levels to it. And I didn't have so many guests on today. I'd open the phones up about this. I'm doing a special show tomorrow, at least noon to 2 Central. Probably go more. Maybe we'll take an hour of commercial-free calls or something. So I want to hear from you what you think, because I love bouncing stuff off of you. So let's start getting to this. First, here's Congressman Burchett just 2 days ago on Rogan. Incredible interview. It's gone ultra-viral. He's a great guy. We'll get him on. And he says, listen, the way the government lies, I don't expect you to get anything. But he's been shown a whole bunch of incredible stuff and confirmed what Congressman Gates said he was briefed on, human-animal hybrids. It's not aliens, folks. We're making the aliens, as I've said decades ago, now confirmed. So his prediction, it was a nothing burger, accurate. And then it goes right into Peter Doocy, a replay of the Epstein files. Look, we have it. It's incredible. Wait till you see this. And I saw that right when it broke early this morning, and then went and looked on the site, and sure enough, it was nothing burger, nothing burger, nothing burger. Just the disdain these people have, because they're never going to give us any real information. We have to go out and dig it out ourselves. But I have the information coming up over the break of why you do know these creatures are real, why you do know we're being visited by aliens, fallen angels. You know why we know? I'll show you why we know when we come back. But we got a lot of time to the break. Go ahead and play clip 5 and 38, and then I've got more on this.
1: Thank you for having me, brothers. Big honor.
2: Thank you. An honor for me, too. Very excited about this. Very excited to talk to you. There's so many different things to discuss. So do you know what is going to be released? So supposedly this is the week of some kind of disclosure. Can you give us any insight as to what's going on?
1: Oddly enough, I got a call that tomorrow at 3 o'clock I'm going to be briefed over the phone by, I think, one of Headseth's top dogs is going to go over some stuff with me that they've got, and I have no earthly idea. I don't want everybody to get their hopes up. I don't have a lot of faith in our government. President Trump's always been great to me. He's never lied to me, but I don't know that he knows the right questions to ask and the right people to talk to, because, I mean, this thing's been covered up at least since 1947, and I just don't think they're going to – they don't give up that easy. The war pimps at the Pentagon and everybody else, they just don't give up that easy.
3: Those in alien life.
4: So is the truth really out there?
5: Senior White House correspondent Peter Doocy joins us live with the details. What have you learned, Peter?
6: Good morning. So a White House official left this hard drive on my desk overnight. You can see on it, it says AARO files, copy 2 of 3. That is the All Domain Resolution Office, copy 2 of 3. This is the first big batch of UFO disclosure ordered by President Trump. Some of the clips and videos on there have popped up different places before. Some of them have not. And we have been going through this all morning and overnight to try to put together some of the best video so we can all look at this together. This is a world exclusive right here. So let's go to the first clip over the skies of the United Arab Emirates in June 2024. An inverted teardrop with a vertically linear trailing mass, as described by the War Department, suspended below. The War Department cannot say for sure what this is. It is officially listed as an unresolved UAP report. The next video, over the skies of Iraq, December 2022, moving bottom left to top right of the field of view. All CENTCOM gets from this is an area of contrast. That's what they describe it as. It is officially still listed as an unresolved UAP report. Next video.
0: Stop right there. Back that up. The quote contrast. That's exactly what I saw a week and a half ago when this big stony meteorite looked like blows up and another comes in and blows up. And I go, oh, And then I see these things come out and but they weren't going in a line. They went and they went and then ran off. Back the clip. Go ahead.
1: Thank you for having me, brothers.
0: Yeah, let's go back to the Fox clip. Yeah, let's just go back to that Ducey clip if we can. That'd be great. Take your time.
6: So is two. Moving bottom left to top right of the field of view, all CENTCOM gets from this is an area of contrast. That's what they describe it as. It is officially still listed as an unresolved UAP report. Next video, over the skies of Greece, October 2023, what is described as a small and circular UAP flying near the surface of the ocean towards land. CENTCOM can't tell us what it is. It is officially listed as an unresolved UAP report. Within the last 2 minutes, all of these videos have gone live on war.gov/UFO, and a White House official tells Fox First, while past administrations sought to discredit or dissuade the American people, President Trump is focused on providing maximum transparency to the public, who can ultimately make up their own minds about the information contained in these files. And there's also a fresh look at some historical records. There's this from Apollo 17 included in this big...
0: Yeah, that's real. And they have the tapes of film shot out of the spaceship where you can even see the thing following them. We got to dig that back out. I mean, there's been so much crazy stuff that we just move on from. So they talk about a few historic big things. They show a stretcher with a body bag. And say, is it an alien? Well, we don't know. We're not going to tell you. Well, you obviously do know. So they're just jerking our chain. This really frustrates me. But we knew they were going to do this. So I've got a few more clips on this. Dark Journalist is joining us at 1 p.m. He's joining us tomorrow as well. But we're going to get an expert. He is the expert on this. But we got so many other guests coming up as well. I'll be right back. Stay with me. We have to get more people hired. We have to finish the new big studios. We have to have our legal defense and offense, and we have to move forward. So now is the time. Have we not delivered to you in the fight against tyranny? Have you not delivered supporting us at Symbiotic? A win-win situation. Like he says in Gladiator after he chops up, you know, the four guys just a few seconds. He says, are you not entertained? Are you not entertained? And I say, are you not entertained?

0: They found 3,000-year-old ones. They've also found them in Africa, where they've been hidden. So we'll be getting into all of that. This is really powerful information. And I haven't read the Book of Enoch in years. I know there's a lot of books on tape of it. Someday this next week, we're going to do a special broadcast and just air the entire Book of Enoch. And then I'll stop and start it and show documents. But, I mean, it's the watchers come down, the spacecraft land, they're genetically engineering us, they're using us for mining. God gets pissed off, blasted off the earth. That's really what Noah and all that's about. It's all there. And the story of Gilgamesh and the story of all of that. I mean, it's and they've got the stone tablets from all these cultures saying the same thing. But I'll get to that in a moment. Here's Tim Dillon.
1: They're trying to do. Can we watch this? This is Trump talking about declassifying all the UFO info. Because, by the way, we're in a war with Iran. The Epstein files, the rest of them are not going to see the light of day. There's going to be no prosecutions. There's going to be no, they're not even going to investigate any of that. That's all going away. Gas prices are dramatically rising. The cost of food is rising. Everything's going up. And the last thing that they have here is to basically go, and there's alien bases under the water. There's alien bases in the ocean. So do that. Do with that what you will. I guess that's what they're telling us. Do with that what you will. There's aliens maybe in the center of the earth that are interdimensional beings. Maybe they come get you in the middle of the night. Stop bothering us about this war. Stop bothering us about these Epstein docs, by the way. We're the government. Stop. Leave us alone. And so they're going to come out. They're going to tell you all these things about aliens. They could have disclosed this a long time ago. They chose not to. They could have dribbled it out. They're putting it all out in a week. They're putting it because they want you to have a nervous breakdown. Their goal is for you to have a nervous breakdown.
0: But instead, they really didn't put anything out. But definitely the goal is nervous breakdown. That's come out. They did the COVID thing to scare people, isolate us, make us depressed, break up families, kill small businesses. The middle class shrunk by half during COVID. The public, the general public, lost half its wealth worldwide. The elite doubled their money. Look that up. Elites doubled their money under COVID, while the general public lost half their wealth. So this is done over and over again. And you got all these government black budget projects with these craft kidnapping people, telling them it's aliens. It's all just MKUltra 2.0. They've already been false flagging. So shifting back. If you go to the Sumerians and all of their stone tablets they carved 3,000, 4,000, 5,000 years ago, they describe everything that's in the Old Testament, and they go even further. And I remember, again, at church, because we went to evangelical, we went to Baptist, and we went to Methodist churches. I was in church 3 days a week. So we go to some of my family's Methodist, some were Baptist, some were evangelical, Holy Roller Gym, and I mean, I was just... You know, from the time I'm 2 years old till 13, my parents said, if you don't want to go, you don't have to. And I was like, I'm done, you know. I didn't believe in God or life. I was just sick of hearing it all, you know. And I already had my own ideas about things, my own relationship with Christ. But I remember the preachers, it didn't matter if it was Methodist, Baptist, or evangelical. Well, that's not literal when Ezekiel and the burnings, you know, rockets land and the floating platform with a creature with a blue crystal helmet on, you know, comes out and then, gives Ezekiel the download about everything. And, and when it happens with Daniel, it's not real either. When it happens with John the Revelator, no, that's all esoteric. That's a cult. That's hidden. No, it's not. First, you say everything's literal, but now it's not. And then everything in the Bible, they keep digging up and finding. Everything that the Sumerians talked about, they keep digging up. Everything Plato said, you know, where he said Troy was, they didn't believe it. Now they found it, buried. So it turns out this stuff's real history. And so that's the answer to all of this is, here's the answer. You don't have to believe, type in the Aztec astronaut carving, where it's clearly he's in a spaceship, he's got controls, screens, everything, and then they've got what looks like rocket

0: ships and jumbo jets with engines, with windows on them. And they've confirmed for 300 years that's been in the Madrid Museum, all this stuff that they hauled out of there with the Aztecs. And it's all space alien stuff. And in the Aztec and Mayan culture before it, they came out of, they explain, oh, they come from the stars, they do this, you know, all this. And these aliens want blood. They want us to sacrifice kids. They'll give us knowledge. Every other culture says, oh, yeah, when we conjure these creatures, I mean, look at these ancient carvings. When we conjure these creatures or when they land, sometimes they're interdimensional, which seems more like a hologram coming through from a distance, or they show up physically sometimes. And who popularizes interdimensional? Most of it's interdimensional. Yeah, there's the Aztec cosmic astronaut. So here's Joe Rogan talking about Anna Paulina Luna. She's dead on. Look at the ancient text. You can't believe the Pentagon or the CIA or any of these people now, okay? But you can know that every ancient culture, from the Chinese to the Mesoamericans to the Egyptians to the Sumerian to the Jews, I mean, read the Old Testament. The sons of men come down from heaven and land in these craft, and they start having sex with the humans and create hybrids, and God gets pissed off and says, I'm going to flood the earth to kill all these people. That's the same story from the Sumerians. Over and over again, it's told by every culture there. Where did they come up with this? And now, again, I don't know. What did I see a week and a half, 2 weeks ago? I wake up at like 4 a.m., can't sleep, get a cup of coffee, got a half-smoked cigar on the back porch, fire it up. I'm literally pissing on a tree in my backyard. And like, what? I mean, huge, what I thought was stony meteorite. It was just like this big in my field, like giant. And I'm sitting there, I'm going, what the hell? And all of a sudden, all these little orbs are flying around for like 10 seconds. They go, yeah, and fly off. That's not some Pentagon briefing. That's not some Fox News clip. I saw it with these eyeballs. And it's all over Texas. People are seeing this stuff and getting video of it in broad daylight. You'll have these big fireballs come in, and then they blow up, and then all these little things go, yeah, and fly off. Looks like big motherships are coming in or something and sending their probes out. I mean, something's going on. And the government's like, oh, we'll brief you. We'll let you know what's going on. They have carvings in the Great Pyramid that are perfect Apache helicopters. I've talked to family that's gone there and seen it themselves. You know, there's photographs over 100 years ago before Apache helicopters existed. And they go, and the Egyptologists go, we don't know what this means. We haven't deciphered it yet. That's because it's a drawing. It's not some language. It's not some character. It is a damn Apache helicopter. I mean, look at this. All sorts of craft. And you translate the parts in Egyptian, it talks about the flying machines. And it's got a whole bunch of them right there. It's like a Black Hawk helicopter. Spaceships. All of it. It's like the land speeder from Star Wars. Got it? You got medieval paintings of flying saucers with windows flying above the baby Jesus as the star that guided them into Bethlehem. You know, the wise men followed it from all the way from Egypt. Followed a star? No, they followed a UFO. And what you get is this grainy crap. So we have all these ancient texts. Ancient, they've deciphered, they had writing, but a lot of it got destroyed. Viking stuff from like 2,000, 3,000 years ago. Proto-modern Viking. Prehistoric. And they describe a bell coming out of the sky and elves getting out of it. What do you think that is? The Easter Bunny? Where do they get the sprites and the leprechauns and all this stuff, folks? And oh, they live in the caves and they come out, you gotta watch out. Because this stuff, every culture says it because it's real. And yeah, it's the fallen angels, it's the demons. Because if you study how this all works, all the higher orders that God created don't interfere with our free will. Only bad stuff does that. Only things of the devil. And all these things that show up only give us stuff to destroy ourselves. Only give us stuff to set up evil. So here's Joe Rogan getting into the Book of Enoch, and it's absolutely true. And it's been found. all over the Middle East, Africa, you name it, confirming that these were real books of the Bible, not just Enoch, removed. Here it is.
1: Rep Luna, you know, she came on my podcast too, and she was telling me some stuff that was just like mind blowing. And she really got me to read the book of Enoch. She's like, you got to read that.
2: So you have the Ethiopian Orthodox text, which has, I think, 88 books in the of the Bible in total. But in the Ethiopian Orthodox text, it's basically kind of like a mainline OG version of the Bible. And then sometime in the 4th century, there was actually a group that came together and they removed certain books. And the story goes that Revelations actually had replaced Enoch. And so it's interesting because when you're looking kind of full circle on, you know, you hear the stuff that some of these people are talking about, and then you see and you read the book of Enoch, which is a wild read, okay? And then you look at kind of what our modern day description is of what angels and entities are versus what Enoch was seeing and reporting in his language and ability at that time. I think that there's a lot that brings you to then ask the question, well, why would they remove this information? If it's truly, you know, written and part of the oldest Bible in the world, why would they then take it out?
1: Then that could have easily been attached to the religious canon. But some rabbis disagreed with it because it didn't vibe with the Torah. So, like, let's chuck that one out. But it's in the same lump of Dead Sea Scrolls as they have the Book of Isaiah, which is really fascinating because Wes Huff, when he was on my podcast, explained to me that the Book of Isaiah that they found in the Dead Sea Scrolls is verbatim the same as the Book of Isaiah that was 1,000 years more recent.
3: Whoa.
1: 1,000 years. So this was this was the oldest version that they thought was the oldest version. And then they found the Dead Sea Scrolls version, which was 1,000 years older, verbatim. Fascinating.
3: Fascinating.
1: And the Book of Enoch's in there.
3: There you go.
1: Like, what are they talking about? What are you talking about? The Watchers came down and they mated with humans and they created a race that was a giant race that destroyed everything and consumed everything. That sounds like us. Doesn't that sound like us? If you're some flimsy, tiny alien thing with no musculature and a large head, and you make giants, you make football players, you make marauding Vikings, you know, that are just showing up in boats and hacking everybody to pieces. That's how you would describe them.
3: Yep.
1: You would describe them. Giants destroyed everything.
3: Yes.
1: It's all very weird stuff, man.
3: And Enoch really himself goes through this amazing personal transformation where he goes up to heaven, he walks with God, and then he turns into Metatron, this angel. And a lot of people think that's part of kind of a celestial ascent tradition. So you have celestial ascent traditions and various traditions, and you know, the wheels of Ezekiel, or, you know, some people think in the Book of Acts Jesus does this, or Paul has the thorn in the flesh where he sees God. And so maybe there's something around ascending up into this state and right, coming back down. And there's
0: let's stop there. Okay, Ezekiel, these craft land, these hovercraft come out, these angels have crystal bubble domes on their heads, and then they give you a drug that sweetens your mouth, hurts your stomach. You basically hallucinate, and then they download like a Vulcan mind meld information. So everybody always talks about that. Go read it. Go read Daniel. Go read Revelation. Go read Enoch. Then go read the Sumerian text. That's how you know this is real. Plus, I'm seeing this stuff flying around everywhere now. Big stuff's happening. Hour number two is only minutes away. Masses of news. The bad guys don't need to hear. Straight ahead. Share the live feed now. We've been right about the poison shots and raise the main alarm. And right about the open borders. And right about the wars. And right about the entire agenda. That's why the bad guys want us off air. And that's why it's such a revolutionary act when you take the live feed from Real Alex Jones on X or on Rumble at AJN Live. 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

0: Joe Parisia. The largest reactor in Europe, in eastern Ukraine, has been attacked a bunch the last 4+ years of the proxy NATO-Russia war in Ukraine. Now Ukraine's taking credit for hitting with drones and missiles. Yeah, there it is on fire. And this is total insanity. And you got strikes all over deep into Russia, some of the biggest ever. So the war is going into high gear. And then we've got Trump, and we'll get to that clip in a moment, threatening to nuke Iran, saying it will be a smoldering, glowing crater. Now, he said that a month ago, and I said, if he keeps doing that, we'll destroy your whole culture in one day, never return, kill you all. That's war crime talk. That's 25th Amendment. Stop it. Didn't say 25th Amendment. I said, that's crazy. And the next day he said, no, I don't mean nukes. Now he's doing it again. And, of course, the strait is still closed 70 days in. Well, today's the 70th day. And everything we predict has come true. And the world is just escalating into this full world war, because that's what happens when an economic system comes to an end. Ukraine steps up strikes on Europe's largest nuclear power plant, IAEA confirms. As Ukraine strikes deeper inside Russia, Putin retreats further into paranoia. Ukraine drone strikes hit nuclear power plant, Baltic port. Ukraine strikes Russia's port again as environmental crisis deepens. Ukraine ramps up attacks on Russian oil, aiming to curb Iran war windfall. So more cutting off the oil, which the globalists love, which hurts the people. Alarmed, raised as two drones crash into NATO country after crossing from Russia. Okay. Oil Refinery Defense Technology Center struck in large-scale Ukraine attacks across multiple Russian regions. So things are only getting worse. They're only escalating. You had Saudi Arabia and Kuwait 2 days ago, 4 days ago, tell them it broke 2 days ago, saying you can't use our airspace. And now Trump goes, oh, we're in, the end of offensive operations is here. The war is over. Ending. And then now you have U.S. ships and Iranian ships shooting each other and all these ships being damaged on both sides. I've got stacks of news on that coming up. And then Trump's response is, they better watch out or all of Iran will be a big glowing crater. What does that? And when I first saw it this morning, I thought, should I say that's a nuclear threat? I said, clearly it is, or some other super weapon. And then even corporate press said Trump issues a new nuclear threat. I mean, there's nothing else that can be. Here's the clip.
1: President, after these strikes, is the ceasefire with Iran still on?
2: Yeah, it is. They trifled with us today. We blew them away. They trifled. I call that a trifle. I'll let you know when there's no ceasefire. You won't have to know. If there's no ceasefire, you're not going to have to know. You're just going to have to look at one big glow coming out of Iran. And they better sign their agreement fast.
1: Yes, could you give us an update on what is the latest in those talks?
2: No, it's going. The talks are going very well, but they have to understand if it doesn't get signed, they're going to have a lot of pain. They're going to have a lot of pain. They want to sign it. I will tell you. They want to sign it a lot more than I do.
1: What was that?
0: Wow. And Donald Trump's like, oh, this is a short war. Look, Afghanistan, you know, lasted 20-something years. Iraq war, you know, lasted 15 years. Vietnam war, you know, all this stuff. Oh, Civil War, 5 years. Oh, World War II, 4 years. Oh, Korean War, you know, 3 years. War of 1812, 2 years. It's just like, oh, it's okay. I thought it wasn't a war. I thought we'd already won. Thought the strait didn't matter. Truth is, every analyst agrees, Trump believed Israel, believed Netanyahu, got set up. This is a disaster for the economy, bare minimum. Trump says world will see one big glow from Iran if deal not reached. We'll be right back with key information from Edward Dowd. Stay with us.
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1: So whether it's China, the EU, the United States, all major governments use the same fractional reserve banking, derivative scams. They use Ponzi schemes to enrich themselves. They pass the inflation and debt onto us. And they've known for decades that right around this time, it was all actuaried out with the baby boomers, not just here, but around the Western world, going into the Neverland, that things would collapse at this point unless they had a reset. So they started saying, by the 70s, we'll use a virus to bring in world government, lock people down, teach young people to basically be prisoners, and live under austerity. And you got Bill Gates, even publicly, but also in the Epstein files that just came out. So we got rid of the poor people. So their answer is, call us. The answer is, replace us. But in the last 6 years, COVID blew up in their face. So now they're trying the Hunta virus. They're trying war. They're trying racial division. All of this has come out in the WikiLeaks, you name it, that they're using racial division, all of it, for control. But if we transcend it and are aware of it, it's game over. So going back like 5 years ago, I started interviewing Edward Dowd, who's been HSBC, Donaldson, Lufkin, BlackRock, really, great analyst. And he said, oh, I've got these top actuarialists at top insurance companies that are going to go public. They're my whistleblowers of tens of millions dead from the COVID shots. This is even 4+ years ago. Then he brought out the whistleblowers. They were the top people. They testified to Congress. They tried to suppress the information. And now we see all these congressional hearings the last few months confirming they knew the shots erased your immune system, killed millions of people, and they just hope we forget about it. And then now Fauci and Hotez last year said, don't worry, a new pandemic will threaten Trump. They tried the mousepox, and they tried the Zika virus, and they tried the bird flu and all this other fear-mongering. They're clearly, from what I've seen, are trying to hype us up with the Hunta virus. And suddenly, this strain jumping into humans. Now it's all over the world popping up. They use a cruise ship. I said last week, looks like this is the setup. So they're trying a new pandemic. We have a clip of Tedros at the WHO saying, oh, see, we need our world treaty. We need our UN medical dictatorship. See, you better take this serious. So I think they're grasping at straws. I don't think anybody buys it. So I want to get into the medical tyranny, pandemic 2.0 news. I want to get into predictions. He's had an incredible record of predictions with Edward Dowd on the economy, the war, Trump, and so much more. Again, Edward Dowd is our guest. Find him at his website and on Twitter at Dowd E. Edward, or Dowd Edward, D-O-W-D Edward, and so much more. So a lot to cover. We'll also get into the UFO Nothing Burger and what he thinks is behind that. Edward, great to have you here with us today. Thank you so much.
2: Alex, good to see you again. Thanks for having me on.
1: What do you want to tackle first? Iran, the Strait, the nuclear reactor getting attacked and on fire in Ukraine, attacked by Ukraine. You want to get into the madness of Trump. You want to get into the new virus scare, all the vindication of the vaccine being a bioweapon, a depopulation weapon. There's so much, but it's all part of a larger picture, isn't it?
2: Yeah, let's set the frame. I don't know if people remember this, but about two or three years ago, the WEF wrote a paper called Polycrisis, where they predicted not only would we potentially have pandemics, we would have cyber attacks, war, and all sorts of natural disasters. So what do we have going on right now? We have war, we have alien disclosure, we have a new pandemic, and we have cyber attacks being seeded into the news flow. We had Scott Bessent talking about, a couple of weeks ago, be careful, AI could steal money from your banks. AI could, cause a financial crisis, yada, yada, yada. So here we are. The poly crisis is upon us, and it basically flooded the field. And talking about this Hunta virus, there's been the monkey pox, the bird flu. But this one seems to have gone operational. And why do I say that? That's because it's all over Maui local FM radio, people on the beach that are low informational voters and don't know anything that I talk to are asking me about the Hunta virus. This has definitely been seeded into the mind of the normie And it's what they're going to do with it remains to be seen. But people are talking about it at a rate that I can't even believe. When Trump got when the assassination attempt happened a couple of weeks ago on Trump, I'd say 50% of the people that I'm friends with, you know, I call them peripheral friends, had no idea it happened and didn't believe it anyways. So here we are. This hantavirus is operational as far as I'm concerned.
1: Elaborate on that.
2: Well, it's the fact that there's stories are popping up everywhere simultaneously. You know, first of all, we get a video from a guy trapped on the boat. Then all of a sudden, people are off the boat in all different countries spreading the disease. None of this makes any sense. And if it's an attempt at a PSYOP, it's a poorly orchestrated PSYOP. Because on its face, it doesn't make any sense to me. The people are investigating. Journalists are looking into the cruise ship. It's a smaller cruise ship. There's ties between the influencer who put out that video, the people who own the boat, may own biolabs. There's just so much nonsense going on. And the fact that the WHO got involved so quickly and can say with authority that it's spreading human to human without, I mean, how do you test it that fast? How do you get these samples into the labs? I mean, this is a joke as far as I'm concerned.
1: Now, what you're talking about is something I knew about with Operation Mockingbird. It was declassified in 77. They had new names for it. They repealed the Smith-Mundt Act for the CIA, run by the big tax-free foundations, to engage in propaganda. But when you see 10,000 articles published, because it's all coordinated, the same second you can check the publication day, you know that's a deep state official order that goes out. And I was targeted by this system where some days there'd be 20,000, 30,000 articles. People say, how's that possible? Well, AP would be 20,000 of them. It would just be in every radio station, every newspaper, every local news station. They know people still have more trust for local news, so they pump it out. And that's exactly what I saw. Going back last week, the weekend, here's this ship. What's going on? They're introducing it. Hantavirus is spreading to humans. Three dead. Then suddenly it spreads in Singapore and Israel and the UK and Argentina and all over the world and deaths and all this. And, oh, the EU says put on your mask. And Tedros says of the WHO, see, we need power. We told you. You can see the giant PR rollout. You know that's what's happening. Do we know all the specifics? Do we know it's a real virus? Do we know they're just making it up? We don't know at this point. But exactly, we see a major rollout. And then let's play clip 42. Then the head of the WHO, with his long history of being a Bill Gates minion, he comes out and says, oh, all these countries not signing on to our treaty, not giving us our world ID, vaccine ID, you should reconsider now that you see this hantavirus. People should ask, how do we see emergency boats and at the ship? And, oh, God, they can't be allowed on land. And then, oh, they're in Singapore. They're in Texas. It's again, you can. And then Trump's like, don't get hysterical. It's not going to be a problem. Who knows what's even going on? Here's the clip of Trump.
3: Health security needs universality.
1: For Tedros.
3: And any vacuum, any space which is not covered actually gives advantage to the virus. And the best immunity we have is solidarity. So because of the event that's happening now, and, you know, both Argentina and the U.S. are affected.
1: By the way, hit pause. I'm going to get to Trump in a minute saying it's not a big deal. Don't panic. No lockdowns. But this is Tedros. Notice he says the best thing we have is is solidarity. That means don't question. Do what we say. 14 days. Stay in your house. To flatten the curve that turns into 3 years. Again, it's like, do what we say. You should have listened to us. See, we told you. Not, why is this suddenly everywhere? Why is it spreading magically 18,000 miles apart? I mean, this is, like you said, it's badly rolled out, but it's clearly rolled out. Here it is. Start over.
3: Health security needs universality. And any vacuum, any space which is not covered actually gives advantage to the virus. And the best immunity we have is solidarity. So because of the event that's happening now, and, you know, both Argentina and the U.S. are affected, I think they will reconsider their decisions because they can see how important universality is for health security. Because viruses don't care about our politics. And they don't care about our borders, and they don't care about, you know, all the excuses that we may have. So I hope this could be a good lesson for the whole world, because solidarity is our best immunity. I repeat. Thank you.
1: So, overhead shot, when you see Tedros, you need to understand who funds the vast majority of all of the WHO. Bill and Melinda Gates Foundation. Next is the United Kingdom, all part of the same thing. Then Gabby, which Gates is the main funder of. Then the German government. So this is literally them pushing this. I want to get Edward Dowd's take on this. But first, here's Trump saying, no, we are not going to lock down. No lockdowns, no matter what. That's good. That's a good first position of this. Here it is.
4: Yes, I have.
5: Well, I think you're going to be told everything, and you already have. It's very much, we hope, under control. It was the ship, and I think we're going to make a full report about it tomorrow. We have a lot of people, a lot of great people are studying it. It should be fine. We hope.
4: Should everyone be concerned that it's going to spread? And how are you?
5: I hope not. I mean, I hope not. We'll do the best we can, yeah.
1: So, Edward, a big deal. I totally agree with you. There's no doubt this is an attempted rollout of a new hysteria.
2: Yeah. The other thing that I find curious is, like you said and alluded to earlier, the boat, I believe, originated from Argentina, which is not part of the WHO treaty, and a lot of the passengers are U.S. So there you go. So that also, you know, is very suspicious and coincidental. Additionally, Moderna apparently has been working on a vaccine for a virus that basically has 30 cases a year. You do not make a vaccine for that small amount of market. It just doesn't make any economic sense unless you think.
1: And it's an mRNA vaccine.
2: Correct. So let's use logic. 30 cases a year, 50 cases, whatever it is. It's a small number. You cannot recoup any of the development costs ever in the lifetime. For 10,000 years, it would take you 10,000 years to recoup their development, unless you had inside info that there was going to be an outbreak of it that transmitted from human to human. That's very lucky guess, is my estimation. So this, and then the BBC put out a report yesterday that scientists in Bath are working on a vaccine. This is for me, having gone through COVID. This is more poorly rolled out than COVID, and this is a joke. It doesn't make any logical sense. If anybody just steps back and thinks about it for a second, the sequence of events, the speed with which people are popping up all over with the Hunter virus, you know, first of all, I thought the cruise ship was at sea. Some guy puts out a video. Next thing you know, there are cases everywhere. I'm kind of laughing.
1: Let's use logic. The ship just got back to port a few days ago, and now in Singapore, Israel, the UK, Argentina, magically something that has at least a 30-day incubation, they're saying, is suddenly people are sick, people are dying. That just on its face is not true.
2: It makes no sense. There was the reports of a flight attendant who had contact recently with someone and all of a sudden supposedly has it. You know, this is the most poorly rolled out logical operation I've ever seen. But the problem is, the low information person is talking about it because they're being overwhelmed by MK Ultra and the flooding of the zone. I have a lot of friends that are low informational people that I use to get the pulse of what's really going on. And the fact that these people are aware of it is all I need to know. Most of these people have no idea what's going on in the world.
1: So what do you expect to happen?
2: I think what they're going to do is, I believe somewhere there's a war room that analyzes all of social media. And when they try these rollouts, they statistically try to figure out how many people will end up buying this and whether they can get compliance going forward. I'm hoping there's enough of us now that are awake, and all the people who took the vaccine who have been injured and now turning tail on the mRNA vaccines, there's enough of a critical mass where they realize that they can't go operational on this. So I think they're wargaming this. They're looking at social media reactions, and they're trying to figure out whether to proceed with this operation or not.
1: I 100% agree. This is a beta test. to see if we'll buy it. They've activated the low information consumers to get them scared, and they're sitting back and seeing if we'll buy it before they go to the next level.
2: Yeah, absolutely. But it also, you know, look, this also is very coincidental with what's going on economically, financially, the war. You know, look, the economy has been dead before Trump took office. They basically kept the economy afloat the last 2 years of Biden administration with illegal aliens. When you drop in 20 million people, the bulk of which came in 23 and 24, and give them basically freebies, free shelter and food and whatever, they then pump that back into the economy. We think about $1.5 trillion of our treasure was put into this operation in the form of payments to NGOs and actual payments directly to the illegal aliens. That floated the housing market for a little longer. Trump came in, shut down the border, and rental prices have been plummeting ever since. We have a deflationary scenario with an oil shock in the middle of it. So inflation was coming down. We're going to see credit issues in the economy. Housing market was rolling over. Private credit before the war started to blow up. It's frozen effectively. So credit is kind of shrinking from the economy. The payroll numbers we've discovered are basically fraud the last 2 years. The estimates, when reality catches up 8 months later, the revisions are massive. So you can't even trust a non-farm payroll estimate. Today's number showed a beat underneath the surface. It was a joke. The birth-death model, which is a plug, was 391,000 positive. The headline number came.
1: So talk to us like we're 5 years old. Is it really good? You know, guy was able to predict this economy. How is Trump's recovery plan going? How does the Strait of Hormuz affect that? What are you seeing in the trends right now for the economy?
2: Well, Trump had an opportunity to you know, sit down with the American people and say, what I'm going to do is going to cause, we're going to get rid of the fraud. We're going to stop the illegal aliens. That was the marginal producer for the economy. And we're going to have a recession. But my trade policies will eventually turn this around. Right now, there's no evidence of the trade policies bringing manufacturing back to the U.S. economy. In fact, underneath the hood, manufacturing jobs were minus 2,000 for the month of April. So the economy is not turning on. We're now getting reports from McDonald's and Shake Steak or whatever the hell it is. The consumer is running out of money at the end of the month, so they're reporting devastating decline in sales. So the average consumer is running out of money. Auto delinquencies are going up, credit card delinquencies, mortgage foreclosures and mortgage delinquencies are all rising. Home prices under the Biden administration were floated by the Federal Reserve funny money. They all went up in price, and then the illegal demand. That's all fictitious. Home prices are 30% overvalued. They cannot be, the average millennial cannot buy from a boomer at these prices. So the only correction is prices going down. They are. It's now cheaper to rent a house than it is to buy. That's normally not the case. So we all know a slow motion train wreck in housing is coming. And so we have kind of a mini housing crisis that's rolling through the economy. We have an AI bubble, the likes of which I've never seen. Let me explain it simply. It's like the gold rush in San Francisco and California. The people who got rich on the gold rush were the guys who sold you the picks and the shovels. Those are the semiconductor companies like NVIDIA, what have you. The companies that are buying all these picks and shovels don't have any revenues on the other side to support the infrastructure spend. So there's a lot of excitement. There's a quote-unquote gold rush. People are excited about the future, but the returns are not there. Eventually, this crashes, and it's going to take the stock market down with it. The stock market was already rolling before the war, but the war kind of actually saved the stock market for a little bit because everybody started focusing on the war and the Trump headlines. We've gone to a new all-time high, but it's a very narrow market. It's basically, right now, as of today, it's semiconductor stocks. A very narrow part of the market. They're now 19% or 16 or 17% of the S&P 500.
1: So when that bubble pops, what are we going to see?
2: We're going to see stock market volatility. The reality of the economy will start to, you know, become apparent in the earnings of the companies in the majority of the S&P. and we'll go into a two-year bear market, is my prediction. And it's going to happen soon. Next week is going to be very interesting. We put out an inflation report. So inflation is core inflation is coming down because the economy is collapsing, but headline inflation is going to spike because of the oil price shock. It did this in the 70s. It did this during the
1: I was about to say, so is that stagflation?
2: Yeah. So it's like a bullwhip. So you get this oil shock. It causes a lot of prices to go up, especially gasoline. It's a tax on the consumer. And then that causes demand destruction on the other side. So you have an inflation spike. Then on the other side, you have demand destruction. So inflation will roll over. The price of oil will roll over. That all depends upon whether the resolution of the war is anytime soon. We have two scenarios. One where oil goes to $125 or it goes to $250. Either way, eventually, it just destroys demand destruction.
1: And Trump obviously knows this. I know insiders at the White House for over a month are telling him stop the war. Trump has to know this is going to derail his recovery clearly. And what will this do to the midterms? We'll talk about that when we come back. We got about 30 seconds, though. I mean, this is going to be a bloodbath.
2: Yeah, the only thing that really matters, and I'm a market guy, so I'm always on the margin. Forget about the MAGA cultists and forget about this or that. It's always the person on the margin. And the economy is always king when it comes to the person on the margin. Trump won because real wage growth going into the election was minus 2%. That was a big reason why he won. Clinton, same reason he won in 92 and Reagan in 1980.
1: And then when Trump doesn't deliver, he holds the bag. Let's come back and talk about that and how the average person can navigate this and the bad to worse situation we're in. Stay with us. We have to get more people hired. We have to finish the new big studios. We have to have our legal defense and offense, and we have to move forward. So now is the time. Have we not delivered to you in the fight against tyranny? Have you not delivered supporting us at Symbiotic? A win-win situation. Like he says in Gladiator after he chops up, you know, the four guys just a few seconds. He says, are you not entertained? Are you not entertained? And I say, are you not empowered? Are the tyrants not scared? Are they not coming after me and my crew? You want somebody to fight? You want somebody to stand up for you? Well, then you got to back them. And those that have backed us, I salute you from the bottom of my heart. And those that have shared the articles and videos, that's great. But it's different classes of people. The people that tune in and get the knowledge, but are scared or lazy or whatever. Then there's people that at least share the articles and videos. And Paul Revere, we appreciate you. Okay? So you got like copper, you know, in the bottom, at least you listen. But I hope people learn from this through osmosis or something. Then you got the silver folks that at least share the articles and videos to wake up other people. And then you got the gold standard, the people that do it all, and the people that get great products that are smart enough to say, wow,

0: just breaking their bones and grinding them down to make my bread. Fee-fi-fo-fum, I smell the blood of satanic globalist scum. Be they alive or be they dead, I'll grind their bones to make my bread. You want somebody to fight for you? Well, you better believe you got it. The real McCoy, the spirit of resistance and victory, and they know it, and it's why they fear it. And if you will simply join me and ask God for this spirit to lead, God, and direct us, the spirit that overcomes, God doesn't give us over to a spirit of weakness and fear, but one is a roaring lion that conquers, that destroys tyrants, that overcometh. And when the enemy comes in like a flood, the spirit of the Lord lifts up a standard against it. And we are the crucible. We are the shield of the people. We are the standard. We have the spirit. We have the will. But we have to have no fear and commit to this fight. Give me your word of mouth. 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But those of you that have supported us, you know who you are, and I thank you from the bottom of my soul.
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0: Waging War on Corruption. It's Alex Jones, coming to you live from the front lines of the info war.
1: You know, I've wanted Trump to succeed. I know every doubt has as well. And I know most of the listeners are very intelligent and informed. That's why you tune in. Not because you don't already know this, but you want to tune in to hear what else, you know, we have to say and kind of have a debate. I love callers. I love guests because I learn things from them. We bounce things off. It takes us to a higher level of understanding. But if anybody who's ever studied history, this is like baked in. 2 years ago at the World Government Forum in Dubai, Elon Musk addressed him and he said, I know at the end of a cycle, we always have a war, but we can't do that because of nuclear weapons, plus there's 10 million people and all the studies that will cause mass migration and many wars, and even the elites will all be killed. So we need stability, which is why the old game of the nobles, when they had uprisings, to have a war with each other, can't be done anymore. And the best example of this is the 100-year war between the Norman cousins, who were just Vikings that took over France and most of Europe and had taken over William the Conqueror before. And so for 100 years, they have a war, and there's letters between them. The real troops are dying, real people are being killed, but they are doing it to stop uprisings at home. Okay, so in fact, I just read another book. I listen to it on tape. I don't have time to read anymore when I'm driving. A great book I want to do a review of on the 100-year war. Because I was listening to a book and tape. But the point is that they're doing this to be the victors, to be the saviors, to control things, to be in charge of the next system. Well, we know the next system, a global cashless society, austerity, feudalism, control. Trump was the promise of going against that. And at many levels did, killing the carbon tax, you name it. But starting about 10 months ago when Elon left and then Charlie Kirk died a few months later, things changed dramatically. And I think it's clear that the Israel lobby that's always been powerful saw the Democrats collapsing, sees the fourth turning, and is really trying a hostile takeover of the United States. And then to commit us to war and somehow bind us together, believing we'll come out on top. It is true megalomania. So just big picture, Edward, I know you like to get into just facts. But overall, how would you quantify or give a summation of where we're at right now with all of this hysteria, and how would you riff off of what I just said?
2: Yeah, basically, you know, 6 years ago, the global economy was rolling over.

0: and there was going to be a global financial crisis. COVID magically appeared, and the Federal Reserve and other central banks printed Federal Reserve did $6 trillion, handed out stimmies, and they kicked the can down the road. Here we are 6 years later, and that stimulus has worked its way through the system. The Fed has raised interest rates. We're now in a contracting credit situation, and there's another crisis coming. So, you know, how do you distract or paper over these crises, war, aliens, you name it. You can't blame the system. You can't blame the policymakers. And that's where we are, and that's why you see all this madness and mayhem. Trump had an opportunity to be honest with the American people, talk about what he was going to do, get rid of the fraud. What I find super interesting, Alex, is Elon was kicked out. I was like you. I was super excited at the beginning.
1: And then all of Trump's enemies, Zuckerberg, all of them were brought in.
0: Yeah. And all this fraud was amazing to us. And Doge, and next thing you know, it shut down. And I think what they discovered is, I think they're tackling the fraud, but they're doing it slowly. Because if you shut off the fraud too quickly, the economy collapses. Because a big contributor to our economy is fraud. That's the sad fact.
1: Well, that's what the New York Times told Trump last year. They said, don't declare the drug cartels terrorists. That'll crash the stock market.
0: You can't. I mean, this is where we are. We can't have a stock market where it is and people happy, because there needs systemic fundamental change.
1: But it sounds like you just said Trump is the lesser of two evils. And I am seeing real signs of him cutting off the drug money, cutting a lot of the fraud. But Elon, they thought, was doing a little too quick.
0: Yeah, that's what I think. And, you know, I'm not in the room, but I just sit outside and watch what people do and not what they say. But once Elon was kicked out, everything shifted. And if you look at the deportations, the mass deportations have not come. In fact, the numbers of deportations under Trump were lower than, Obama and Biden in one year.
1: But they were still exactly. But now they're even lower than what he was doing 6 months ago. So now they're slowing more.
0: Correct. So it's slowing more. The good news is they stopped the border. So, like, that's a second derivative change. So there's no more flooding the zone with these people. But there seems to be this, let's manage this process, because they know if you start deporting millions of people and those people get, you know, turned off from their fraud spigots, the economy is going to take a hit on that. Now, that my biggest problem with all this is, you know, we have to have some short-term pain for long-term gain. There seems to be no appetite for any short-term pain by anyone in the administration. And Trump,
1: exactly. So what would you do to get, what would you tell Trump? Because he should be more concerned about not doing the shock therapy or whatever you want to call it, because obviously if this continues, it's far more dangerous than the short-term pain.
0: Right. Look, if I could go, if I was his right-hand man day one, I'd tell him to implement all the policies that he promised us that this would cause economic pain, to communicate that with the American people and talk about what's coming on the other side. Reagan had a similar situation. Reagan had a double dip recession in 81 and 82. Then his policies took hold, and then we ripped, and we had an amazing recovery.
1: And he told the public it's going to take a few years.
0: Correct. So this was not done. It's an opportunity lost. Trump is going to, unfortunately, you know, own what's coming. I mean, it's not all his fault, but, you know, it doesn't matter. At this point, 2 years in, he's going to own it.
1: Sure, I totally agree with you. Totally on target. Next level. The Israel thing. You know, I don't fetishize bashing Israel, but clearly they're really trying to put their dick on the table right now. What happened there? Is it just that Netanyahu's been convicted and indicted? He just needs a crisis? I mean, this is mad dog behavior by Israel.
0: Well, I put out a post in August of 24 before the election, saying that if I were the globalists, I would embrace MAGA and bridle them and infiltrate or bribe my way into the Trump administration. And, you know, that seems to have happened, because, look, at the beginning of the war, let's go with what happened on day one of the war. Both Rubio and Trump said they did it because Israel was going to do it anyways. So let's go back to day one. They've changed their story since then, but it seems like they were dragged into this by Israel.
1: Israel struck first. Israel drug us. And Israel, every time he has a ceasefire, attacks to break it. No, that's a true statement by Rubio.
0: Yeah. So here we are. We're involved in this, you know, this is going to end up being a strategic disaster. Well, let's talk about the war for a second. It's an analyst that I follow that gives me, you know, free access to his newsletter. He's a global war expert. He's been giving us information for like 4 years. He called this platforms versus projectiles, and that we have all these platforms, carriers, planes, bases, systems, and Iran has projectiles because Iran has no ambition to take over other countries. Those projectiles are designed to protect the homeland. They're cheaper. They can be mass produced. They're drones now. So all our platforms are at risk from these projectiles. And that's why there's, you know, as much as Trump talks about the Navy's gone, this is gone, that's gone, the projectiles and the missile capability and the drone capability are not. And here we are. And we're going to stay that way for a long time. Plus, you know, so the Navy's gone, but you can drop mines with
1: they got missiles and artillery. It's only 12 miles across. Anybody with a basic first grade understanding of military stuff knows they would always control it unless you got regime change. And the Pentagon told Trump this was going to happen, but he didn't listen to them.
0: Right. So, you know, look, the best thing that could happen is if, you know, Trump declares victory and we withdraw and they open up the thing. Absent that, this is only going to cause a global energy crisis. You know, look, I'm being kind. You know, our projections are for a deep global recession. But
1: I was about to say, how much is baked in 70 days into this already? How much? I mean, if it all stopped today, how bad will it be?
0: It's like the 73 oil embargo, okay? The stock market didn't react until 6 months after the embargo ended. So the damage is done and it's rolling through the system. People think the stock market is like this great forecasting mechanism. It's not. It's people in equities are the dumbest people on the planet compared to fixed income.
1: It's downstream from big events, right?
0: It's downstream. You know, let's look at what happened in 08. Most people don't remember this, but we had a housing crisis. Bear Stearns blew up in March of 08. But what people don't remember is, you know, the big investing theme after the dot-com bubble was energy and China growth. And oil went from like $90.95 to $140 up into June, July of 08. That was a mini oil shock. And that's when the wheels really fell off the bus and accelerated. We have a dot-com bubble, a housing bubble, and now an oil price shock. Oh, and I haven't even talked about China. China is an absolute disaster.
1: Trump admin saying, oh, China's in trouble. We're great. And Rubio, who cares? We have our fertilizer. The rest of the world doesn't. It all is interconnected. That is, I mean, as much as I don't like to call them Chinese, I don't want them to implode. They'll definitely take us with them. Where is the, I mean, I'm not an economist like you, but this is basic stuff. I knew this when I was 10 years old.
0: China is in trouble. They're hitting the acute phase of their real estate crisis. They're in a demographic decline, the likes of which is scary. It's 10x bigger than the demographic decline that happened in Japan. What have they been doing since their demographic decline started in 2020? They've been exporting their way out of it because internal consumption is faltering. So to keep their GDP growth going and keep people employed, they're dumping products onto the markets. And that's why we have these trade wars. So they're exporting deflation, and that can't stand because they'll ruin the economies of everybody else. So now we're at the point where the acceleration of the real estate crisis is really hitting.
1: And what will China do when the back's against the wall? The hardline generals will be in control. They'll invade Taiwan as a diversion.
0: Absolutely, because let me tell you what's going on. There were reports coming out, and this coincides with our economic data. But we just got the March data. We put out a report in January. We just got the March data for China. All our trends are accelerating negatively. Net fixed investment went below zero for the first time.
1: You're talking about, let me stop because this is important. You have the floor. You're talking about a perfect storm. I'm getting chills up my spine. Explain what this means. All these factors, I've never in modern history seen anything like this.
0: Right. And people aren't talking about this. We literally have, okay, let's go over it again. We have a housing crisis.
1: Of course, right whenever Dow goes, the most key part, his Zoom freezes, reconnect to him. Guys, this is a really smart analyst, but this is all, like he's telling you, this is easy. This is not speculation. Okay? This is really bad. And that's why I needed Trump to not get in wars and to get the jobs back here so we'd be the best house in a bad neighborhood. It was still going to be rough, as Dowd said. We're still going to have corrections. Now, it is just... and they're going to have a virus on top of it. Oh, the virus is the reason there's no food and you're locked in your house. I mean, this is so uncool. And then all of you warmongering neocon slobs that say we're going to win in 4 days and all that, you don't research, you don't know what you're talking about, you don't understand the threat escalation ladder, you don't know what you're talking about. You're going to get us all killed. You're idiots. Sorry, Edward Dowd, you're back. You said, let's go back over it because I've been interrupting. Recap all the points of this perfect storm and what's coming next.
0: All right. This is before the war. We had a housing crisis coming, an AI bubble like the dot-com bubble, and we had China going into the acute phase of its crisis. The fourth factor is now an oil price shock, all accelerated. And oil, you know, China relies on oil. This is even worse for China. What's interesting is all the China data is accelerating down in the March numbers. What's even worse is there was a YouTube video that I think is very factual that talked about the migrant worker issue in China. There's about 300 million migrant workers that after Chinese New Year go to from the villages to the cities to do work in the factories and construction, what have you. They couldn't find jobs. About 30 million of them had to return home. And I'm telling you know this, if their people are employed and there's a societal unrest, they will go to war, and Taiwan is on the table. So this is a perfect storm, and it's forget about the stock market and the new all-time highs. We're only 5% above the highs we put in October and January of this year. Stock market's essentially gone nowhere. It's gotten even more narrow. 45% of the market cap of the S&P 500 is AI. That's the only thing that's growing in this economy. That's what's holding up the GDP. And we know how this ends.
1: How long can the AI bubble go?
0: It could go for a couple more months, or it could end this week. Next week is a very important week, in my humble opinion. There's two things going on. The April CPI comes out on May 12th, and that's going to be very telling. We have a 4.1% estimate, which is well above consensus. We think we're right. Consensus is 3.5. That'll cause the bond markets to freak out temporarily. The stock market might take a hit. But more importantly, Kevin Warsh, the new Fed chair, is coming in on the 15th. And traditionally, when there's a switchover from Fed chair to Fed chair, the stock market, for some reason, gets whacked. So we have a perfect storm setting up here. New Fed chair, he's going to get baptism by fire, 2 days after he's anointed, because the CPI report, if we're right, if our 4.1% estimate's right, people are going to freak out. But that's temporary. Deflation will be what comes next. So it's an inflation stagflation roller coaster. And on the other side of this is demand destruction and recession and midterms and you name it. It's going to get crazy.
1: So for people that don't understand, explain to them slowly. This is a key thing, and I explain this to even people that have PhDs. They don't get it when it's in mainline history of war. Why do empires and powerful governments or countries, when they have domestic rebellions, when the bubble's coming to an end, when they have a famine, why do they attack somebody? Why do they attack a neighbor? I mean, I know, I'll give my answer. It's very obvious. It mobilizes people. They stop fighting internally. They unify behind the government against the outside enemy. It allows them to control resources more. And divert attention away, and it consolidates again more power. And then if the country is successful conquering the outside nation, it's able to absorb its resources, and it's a confidence game for other countries that then shores up confidence, and they can usually bring in a new currency or a new reset. But this is what always happens. But it seems like the public in general, even in educated people, don't understand this, that this is a not just a cycle, it's pretty much a fact.
0: Yeah, this is central banking war cycle 101. You get to the end of a long cycle, and you can't float the debt. You can't keep your population happy and fed, so you go to war because you can't blame yourself.
1: The guy gets a loan from the mafia. They ship all the money through it for years. Don't pay the bills. Declare bankruptcy and then burn it down.
0: Correct. It's right out of the scene from Goodfellas. That's a great analogy. I love it. That's where we are. We're at the Goodfellas stage.
1: So what do we do? Do you think Trump could listen? Because I know some of this gets through to him, but then he goes right back to listen to Mark Levin, which they're not even thinking about the global economy. Israel's really thinking about its own narrow, Likudnik view. These people are idiots. Then they call us Iranian agents because they understand the economy.
0: You know, look, the devastation that's going to come from the humanitarian perspective just doesn't justify us, you know, debating Israel and this and that. I mean, Israel is a tiny country. Sure, they're an ally, but should we be doing going to war with Iran that's going to cause this much global pain, which was already coming anyways? It's just an accelerant. This is just an accelerant. And, you know, I'm beside myself watching this go on and watching the Trump administration falter. And, you know, some of his people gaslight us. I mean, you know, they're gaslighting us on the non-farm payroll numbers today, how great the numbers are. They keep pointing to the stock market. The stock market is going to turn on them so hard and so fast, it's going to make their heads
1: spin. Well, just briefly in closing, what about the UFO thing? I predicted, just like the Epstein thing, they would give us a bunch of old recycled crap, and they did. I mean, what? Yeah,
0: the UFO thing is a distraction, and you were right. They gave us crap. But if this is going to be a story that keeps going and they release more and more and more, what I'm watching is the narrative and the framing of the narrative. Whatever the framing of the narrative is designed to lead the public to an outcome.
1: And they're saying this will end Christianity and God isn't real. They have all these known preachers on the government payroll. So what is the PSYOP to say your faith will be shaken? What are you seeing from the narrative?
0: Well, let's say they seem to be going with interdimensional beings, mm-hmm. As opposed to, you know, otherworldly planetary intelligence. Let's say it is let's say it's interdimensional beings. The Bible calls them demons and angels. Okay, and so you're going to tell me that angels have been talking to government officials? No, angels don't talk to government officials. Demons talk to government officials.
1: Right.
0: So this shouldn't shake anyone's faith. If they're going to go with interdimensional beings,
1: I was about to say this strengthens my faith. That's exactly what the Bible explains.
0: Exactly.
1: The Bible says demons are in control of the high powers of the government and literally advise and control the people for Satan.
0: Now, to your point, I heard you. I was watching your show earlier, and you're talking about these alien human hybrids. That's going to be nonsense. That we know that's a psyop. You're probably right. It's animal human hybrids, and they'll try it out as, you know, aliens. I'm going to watch what the framing of the narrative is. And where they want to lead the public, and we know that's the wrong answer. You know, one other thing I want to bring up that I think is interesting. Has anyone noticed on this topic of the Iran war? I searched Elon's Twitter feed. He has not commented once pro or con on the war.
1: I noticed that. He's been completely neutral. What's that mean?
0: Well, here's my speculation. And both could be right, one or the other. But first, he could be worried about SpaceX IPO. He doesn't want to catch the ire of Trump. So he's just, you know, being coy and wants to just get his IPO out, make it without, you know, Trump threatening him or showing any kind of disloyalty. The other thing is, what I noticed is there's a new algorithm on X that's really suppressed everybody's views. And we're kind of talking to an echo chamber. No one understands why things go viral anymore. What if the administration basically came to the social media companies, including Elon, and said, hey, we're going to war. There's going to be a lot of propaganda. And we want you guys to understand that we're not declaring War Powers Act, but it's a soft War Powers Act. And you guys have to do what we say.
1: Absolutely. And we know that's in law. And I know that's what I noticed. That's why I thought he's neutral, is he wants to stay out of it, not have his algorithm crushed, so he exempts himself from it. As soon as I started criticizing the war, it was like a giant wet blanket was thrown on me, which I continue to go on and do it. But 100%, the minute, and I noticed the people that are my friends, I know they are, they get talking points from the White House. I was invited into it. I didn't do it. As soon they just take the press release, and now they're bigger than ever. But I don't want to be a big puppet. So yeah, and when I think President Trump's wrong, if I thought the war was right, I'd get all behind it. But I saw it would be a failure. But absolutely, I mean, I don't think that's your opinion. I think that's what it is, Edward. Very astute.
0: Yeah, and before I think we're running out of time, but before I go, here's another thing.
1: You got 2 minutes. Go ahead.
0: Yeah, food for thought. I'm noticing very smart people in what we call FinTwit, financial Twitter, are starting to really look at this AI bubble and question some things. First of all, it's becoming apparent to most that there's no profit on the other side of this. These are commodity-like Every AI engine is the same. You can switching costs from zero. So they're building commodity businesses that are going to have low returns. So there's going to be a big wipeout of a lot of the capital that was invested in this infrastructure. So the question is, why do they keep doing this if they know this? Is there and the administration seems to be rah-rah AI. Is this basically going to be the rush to do this without even the power to do it? Is the rush to create the surveillance system, let's call AI what it's a surveillance system, to get this in place before the collapse? Because
1: no, I agree. It's a surveillance control system. I agree. Its main primary mission is control of individuals, societies, and governments. They're rushing to get the straitjacket on us.
0: Right. And, you know, the big tell for us will be when these companies start imploding and the credit markets revolt, because all cycles are cycles.
1: Will the U.S. government nationalize the infrastructure?
0: Yeah. And if they do that, that's it. It's over. Your planetary prison system comes to reality.
1: Well, let me tell you what I know from insiders. It's already nationalized. It's all being directed under emergency powers. Trump didn't even understand his emergency powers the first time. They didn't tell him. They fought against him. They were smart, like you predicted a few years ago. They came in, kissed his ass, and said, here's the keys, and just kissed his ass, and now he's become one of them. By I guess, expediency, but I don't even know it's conscious, but that's where we are.
0: Yeah, and so, AI is just going to be a digital surveillance system with some ability to solve some problems on the side.
1: Exactly. It's really a surveillance control grid, social credit score, and you can get funny pictures and videos out of it.
0: Yeah. So, you know, look, the good news is a lot of people are waking up. The bad news is there's going to be a lot of chaos. And my recommendation for people is
1: Edward, hold on. I'm going to twist your arm. Five more minutes and then Dark Journalist comes on the UFO disclosure top expert. People can follow you on X right now at Dowd Edward. Everybody should. One of the smartest people out there. Back in 2 minutes to finish up on this. We just call balls and strikes, folks. Stay with us. That's why you support us. That's why you share the feeds. Draft politicians for World War III, like Lindsey Graham and Ben Shapiro. Let's send them to the front lines. You can get this shirt and other incredible designs at theolivejonesstore.com, which also funds the new network, the Alex Jones Network, where you'll find my live feeds, the other great shows, special reports, investigative reports, and more at the new coordinates of liberty, alexjoneslive.com. 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

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It was declassified in 2025. The CIA and the FBI, under Obama's command, launched the attacks to shut down the original InfoWars. But InfoWars belongs to the people, and it's stronger than it's ever been. They can't take that away. 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You have all the power. When you call and tell me how great I am, I say, stop. I'm just like you. I want freedom. I need you to get excited about the power you have. And that's what it's all about. They think you're about to shut us down. That is a total lie, ladies and gentlemen. Humanity is unstoppable when we take action. 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You're unstoppable, Paul Revere. Take action now.

0: All right, Edward Dowd, really smart guy. Top stock picker, trends forecaster, really great record. Dowd Edward on X. You got 4 minutes. Thanks for holding over to finish your points on what else you think people should know.
1: Yeah, so basically, people were wondering, well, the biggest question I get is, Ed, you've been wrong on the stock market. Have I really? The stock market's gotten narrower and narrower. It's really not up that much from where it was last October and even January of this year. What's been going up are the AI stocks. Your digital prison system is the only thing that's working, especially semiconductors. When this blows up, and it will, it's going to retrace. The whole stock market will retrace traditionally 50%. It could either happen fast or over 2 years, something like that, you know, a long, prolonged bear market. And, you know, let's talk about Warren Buffett. Warren Buffett, like myself, was a little early to this trade because, we didn't realize the government was going to spend $1.5 trillion on illegal alien fraud, but they did. So they kept the thing going. Warren Buffett's at 40% cash. This is his fourth rodeo. He's done this a number of times. And, you know, cash, people think is trash. Cash is a position. Cash gives you opportunities to buy when prices go a lot lower. And your portfolio doesn't get as hurt as much. So, you know, I do personal consulting with some people, and I've been recommending a healthy dose of cash in their portfolio. And a lot of my clients are just waiting for this thing to collapse, and they're going to buy at the bottom like Warren Buffett. Be a mini Warren Buffett and just relax. The stock market is so overvalued right now. The dividend yield on the stock market is below the bond yield, which traditionally signals massive overvaluation. Historically, 10-year forward returns, if you buy it and put all your money in the stock market today, it'll take you, you'll earn zero return for 10 years.
0: Well, Buffett just said last week, he said this is beyond a casino at this point.
1: Oh, absolutely. I mean, you know, and look, what's going on? Let me tell you what institutions, you know, professionals are doing. They're throwing their hands up because the market's getting narrower and narrower, and they have diversified portfolios. So they're underperforming the market. And they've decided, I'm not playing anymore. I know this is going to blow up. So they're
0: I was about to say, a lot of big money has been getting out. And also, a lot of CEOs have been quitting, just like we saw before the dot-com bubble, just like we saw before 2008.
1: So guess where the money, guess what's supporting this bubble for now? It's the 401k automatic buying. And retail is 30% of the market now. Institutions used to dominate this years ago. Now it's retail. So we have a lot of people basically buying at the top, speculating at the top, and the people who are selling are institutions and insiders. This doesn't end well for retail. They're not smart money.
0: Didn't we see that same paradigm right before 1929?
1: Same exact thing. And, you know, look, this is all baked into the cake. This oil shock is going to destroy Joe Sixpack, and defaults and credit markets are going to contract even more. Jamie Dimon is even super concerned about private credit. He's now limiting his credit lines. He's marking his books down. You know, when Jamie Dimon gets nervous, you know, the whole country should get
0: nervous.
1: What
0: could be the big contagion in closing? Going to be regional bank failures, or what else could it be?
1: Well, it could be a bunch of different things. But private credit, you know, what people don't understand is the last 2 years of credit creation in 24 and 25 was all private credit and private equity. It was banks loaning to what's called non-depository financial institutions. They weren't loaning to businesses or consumers. They were loaning to these guys. These guys then propped up zombie companies and did, you know, high-fee deals.
0: So you're saying the venture capitalists and people are going to be carrying the coal mine?
1: Yeah. The pension funds are going to get the risk is with the insurance companies, the pension funds, the private high-net-worth individuals that bought these private credit funds. So it's going to – the banks will get hit. But the good news is, I don't think this goes systemic. There'll be some regional bank failures, but those will get gobbled up.
0: All right, Edward, incredible. Come back soon. Amazing. What a masterclass. We'll be right back. Thank you. I knew Black Draft politicians for World War III, like Lindsey Graham and Ben Shapiro. Let's send them to the front lines. You can get this shirt and other incredible designs at thealexjonesstore.com, which also funds the new network, the Alex Jones Network, where you'll find my live feeds, the other great shows, special reports, investigative reports, and more at the new coordinates of liberty, alexjoneslive.com. 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

0: waging war on corruption. It's Alex Jones.
1: All right, I know we got dark journals for just like 25 minutes, and I'm trying to get him on this for a full hour tomorrow. I'm at a special Saturday show that starts at noon. I'm going to go 4 or 5 hours. Got a bunch of huge guests lined up as the world's moving so quickly. I got to do this briefly or we won't be here. Yeah, we just saw them a year and a half ago with the fake Epstein files. Same thing. Here this is Nothing Burger. As I predicted, as our expert, Daniel List, our journalist predicted, and as Burchett predicted. But this was a bigger Nothing Burger than I thought. Very insulting, right on the level of the first Epstein tranche. So what are they doing? Why are they doing it? Why are we seeing so much obvious real craft? And I'm seeing it myself. I mean, I've seen more UFOs the last month than I saw my whole life. Because I never saw a UFO in my life. All I ever saw was a stealth fighter when I was like 8 years old. And, 15 years later or whatever, they, showed them for the Gulf War, first Gulf War. And it was the same paint job, same everything. So I've never seen an alien spacecraft, folks. But now I'm seeing stuff that is orbs shooting around and flying, like a huge flash at 4:30 in the morning. I'm smoking a cigar outside. We just woke up. And I see this huge stony meteorite blow up over Austin. And then all of a sudden there's orbs flying around and they zoom off. I'm just like, I mean, what? Fireballs coming in over Austin? What the hell's going on? But before we go to Daniel List here, remember, I didn't plug last hour. I was so busy. I can't fund this without you. These are incredible products. TheAlexJonesStore.com funds the new Alex Jones Network. We want to hire more hosts. Everybody wants to come on board. More reporters. Be bigger than InfoWars ever was. But it's up to you, and I'm asking you respectfully to support us. 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It's all there at TheAlexJonesStore.com, and I can't do this without you. 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That way, we get the entire amount you give so we can really fight. Wars aren't won without blood, sweat, and tears. And I'm willing to go all the way, and I'm very thankful to all of you that have supported. I'm asking everybody else to put on the bench, come to the plate now. I mean, just look at the stakes. Look at everything we've talked about. It's all coming true. That's why the bad guys want us off the air so badly. All right. Joining us now is our special guest, Dark Journalist. And he is here to go over these incredible developments, Daniel List. And in the limited time we have, just about 20 minutes, I'm going to try to shut up. Hopefully getting back on tomorrow or Sunday or Monday to really go the deep dive on this. But I haven't seen his take on this yet, but I know he predicted this was going to happen. What just happened, and why did they do it, and what does he expect to come next? So, Daniel, thanks for being here.
2: Fantastic. Alex, great to see you on the new network. Looks fantastic.
1: Thank you.
2: And what I want to say is, when they go to shut it down, it comes back even bigger and bigger and bigger. But with this release, this is huge on a number of levels. One, it is Trump's attempt to pull the UFO file back under executive control. Unfortunately, it was defanged a long time ago, and it's getting rolled into this whole Department of War thing. And I want to say this about the Department of War, so we're very clear about the UFO file in relation to the Department of War. There is no Department of War. It's the Department of Defense. They've done a functionary change, but they would have to go through a legislative process. So when they say Department of War and they put out Department of War / UFO, now they have war and UFO rolling in there together. So they can actually do a lot of things with the Department of War, and it's not even legitimate at all. It is,
1: by the way, very astute. Only. Just like they say in a four-year, there's no such thing as chemtrails because it's never called chemtrail. It's called geoengineering. It's called high-altitude aerosol spraying. Exactly. That's what I've been told by insiders is they're calling it Department of War because that's this new fiction, so now they can hide everything behind that because people are doing four-years under the incorrect name.
2: Exactly. There's no
1: Shell
2: question
1: game.
2: About it.
1: Shell
2: the
1: game.
2: Other thing, Yeah, they also have the, I mean, they did this with Homeland as well, as you recall, when, you know, the United States is one thing, has a constitution, has the rule of law and all the rest. And then you have this other thing, Homeland, you know, the Homeland has done this and we're doing this for the Homeland. And NORAD gets up there and says, yeah, if we have continuity of government and I take
1: over. So it's a shadow government out in the open. It's a parallel train track.
2: There's no question about it. And when they get to the UFO file, I've said this over and over again, and it's not just as an alarmist track. I've been watching their developments on the UFO file. They are moving into an emergency powers UFO threat sky event situation. And this is the warm up for it. In fact, the things that they gave us are very unusual because a lot of what came out today relates directly back to this thing back, you know, Apollo, the last Apollo, Apollo 17, and that's going back a ways. The reason they go back there is because a lot of what they're aiming at is this whole moon aspect, because when they get up there on the moon and they have power centers up there, you're going to encounter UFOs and they're going to have to be explained. So they're starting with that saying, yeah, well, we did have the Apollo astronauts, you know, we lied about it. We never told you about it, but they saw these things going around there and we try to cover it up. The rumors have been out there for 50 years about what Apollo has seen.
1: I've talked to Buzz Aldrin. He said they were following every time, but there's recordings of the astronauts saying they're being followed.
2: Yes, we have recordings because people were picking up on it back then through their own independent radio at the time. And they were saying, look, here comes a Santa Claus at 3 o'clock. Well, you know, that's your UFO moving in. You know, we have a bogey at 2 o'clock. Here it comes. And a lot of the things that they also misreported in relation to the moon is the conditions that we encountered when we got there. So there are cover-ups in relation to the moon, although I know there's been a hoax out there for years and years about the Apollo hoax. I don't believe any of that. I think actually our conditions in space are incredibly ramped up because we have a whole secret space infrastructure. This release today, and I want to say this, pinpointed down to the date, VP Vance, 2 months ago now, when he was talking in these various chats and things like that, said, I think that on May 8th, you're going to be very happy.
1: Guys, that was all the news. J.D. Vance says on May 8th, he'll be very happy on UFOs. He's kind of showing he's really in charge.
2: He is. He's signaling it. And it's very interesting because it's been spoken of before that the president always puts in charge of the space program, in charge of the moon missions, the vice president. That's been going on since JFK's days. And it's very interesting because what they control, and they had a weird thing all the way back with Dan Quayle and all that, where he came out and said, no, we're going to Mars by 2030. That was in 1990, and they shut him up fast, but he was actually in charge of the space program, and that's what they do with the VP. It's part of the thing. Even Kamala Harris, believe it or not, as terrifying a thought as that is, she was in charge on that level. But here's what they're doing with the UFO file. So they're moving into a position now where they can say, well, you know, we've put it out there, and the next piece of this is, oh, it's a threat. That's the piece that you need to watch, because that's the intel interference, because, of course, there's a real UFO file. It's intergenerational. We've seen it for, you know, thousands of years, but just in families intergenerationally, you know, we've seen it. There have been reports. There have been experts. People have lived and died with this reality. So the UFOs are real. There's no question about that. But the manipulation on the intel side by the NGA, the NRO, and the CIA has come to an absolute head. And what they plan to do now, what the position they're moving into, is to move into emergency powers for a UFO threat. And it's funny because this is predicted all the way back to Wernher von Braun, who on a deathbed confession tells his secretary, basically, they're going to do an ET threat at the end and it's all going to be completely a lie. Now, I think it's significant because the other predictions he made to her actually did come to pass when she put them out about the various positions of war that they were moving into. And even though he was a Nazi and came out of that whole environment, at the end of his life, he saw, oh, this whole thing is being used for war. So this is the nature of what we're looking at today. And it's very interesting. If you go through the various things, there's interesting video and all the rest of it. A lot of that video, though, comes from the 60s and 70s, which I was surprised at. And the other ones that they use aren't anything beyond, you know, what they've put out with Tic Tac or whatever. In fact, what you've seen in some of the images of the Phoenix Lights from 1997, you know, with a whole craft sitting over a city, were much more dramatic than anything they put out today. The other thing that I think they're linking in here is a kind of religious aspect. So they're going and saying, well, we have this alien god, you know, that's coming in, and the alien god. So we need to prepare this Christian track where we come in and say, well, to the Christians, you know, there's an aspect.
1: That was my next question. The big propaganda is we're at war with the aliens. It's at war, getting a false flag ready. But also these pastors that go, I was recruited by the government and we are having to get ready. We're ready. This is going to shatter your beliefs, but we're Christian, but this will shatter it. really like an attack on Christianity or like a new religion or something. What are the veins you're seeing in the pre-programming? Because they're using the Nothing Burger to get everybody's attention for the message is what I think is happening.
2: It is. And people like Altman and Thiel have been going behind the scenes and putting together Christian groups and religious groups and getting them into think tanks to get their opinions and ideas. They've been crafting basically a space religion in the background. That's what they want to go for ultimately. And they rolled this out in little trickles now, because originally they were saying, if we discovered aliens, would we be better about climate change? You know, and little things like that. And then they had Avi Loeb over here at Harvard, who's this big astrophysicist who comes out of Talpiot now, which is Israeli intelligence. And he comes out and says, well, you know, what's actually going on here is there's an AI coming in from another system and it's giving us these instructions, you know, and the instructions we're supposed to get is like, oh, well, make sure there's a carbon tax. So, you know, this is the kind of thing that
1: just like people on DMT, the aliens are, oh, kill the people, save the earth. Oh, world government, carbon tax, always the same message.
2: Exactly. And the thing is that we have to understand how dangerous the X Protect group. I'd like to go back to this over and over again. You know, they get in charge of these things. So we think that we're dealing with, you know, people say, oh, we need to get that truth from the government or whatever. But the people who are leading those charges are all intel people. And what they do is they manipulate the naive Congress people, like Burchett and Luna in this case. And they have Luna talking about the Book of Enoch and stuff like that. Look, the Book of Enoch is fascinating. Congress, you know, I don't want Adam Schiff telling me about the Book of Enoch. You know, Congress is supposed to give you facts about what the government.
1: They were supposed to tell us where the hidden craft are. They were like, what about a stretcher with a body bag on it? I mean, they said, well, we'll tell you what that means. You just take from it what you will. It's all very esoteric.
2: Yeah, and there's no question. I mean, there have been reports in, you know, intricately throughout all the UFO encounters and the military encounters, there have been bodies, and the bodies are, you know, described over and over again. They're about 4.5 feet tall. They have large heads and big eyes, and they've been doing this for years. Now, I think that they've also basically gone into a cloning program with those bodies, which is where you get some of the Gates messaging and stuff that's going on in the background, where he's starting to say, well, but there's a breeding program that's included here as well. So you have to look at this, you know, there are factors in the background that are moving around, and there's a third party here that actually blackmails the government with the information that they have. We refer to it as breakaway X-Tech groups, and, you know, that's the whole aspect with X Protect, where we're looking at it. This is their triumph in a way, pushing this on the American people and not giving any of the background. You know, they've been studying this stuff for 80 years. Where are all the details for that? Where are the things they've actually hidden? You know, is it really so great that we saw, you know, some lights on the moon? I mean, this is the stuff that in UFO lore we already knew.
1: Sure, it shows their disdain, just like the first Epstein release was already released and nothing. So what do you make of Burchett? I think he's a good guy overall, and he said he's seen a lot more than he's allowed to tell. Same thing Gates said. You're predicting it'd be a nothing burger, but saying this is a drop in the bucket. You're going to be blown away by what's about to come out. Well, how does he know they're telling the truth? They're about to bring something out. And how do we know it's even true?
2: No, you're absolutely right. And again, I would say they use people that even can be well-meaning. So I don't want to say anything about Burchett so much, but I will say this, that Burchett's very naive. You know, they told him, oh, there's a whole underwater, you know, base that we've been observing and all the rest. And he just sits there and eats it up because he's in the skiff. And they have a lot of Congress people like this, you know, Burleson, Luna, Burchett. Those are on the Republican side. Then they have Moskovitz and all these others on the Democrat side. They've been prepping this in the background. And the truth is, what are these Congress people even doing out there with this spotlight on UFOs over and over again? The UFO file, remember, is the top secret in the heart of the U.S. government. It is above the nuclear secrecy. So you can imagine the groups that take care to shape the narrative around it. The problem is they've gotten so out of what the average person knows about this, that you have a schizophrenic situation on the ground in relation to the facts about the UFO file, visitors, and all the rest of it. So when you get releases like this, it's always good to get any kind of transparency on the factors from the government. But what's being shaped up here? They're moving into a UFO file war aspect so that, oh, there's an invasion, there's a threat factor. We need to compensate for the threat factor by creating a Department of War against the aliens.
1: So they want to roll that aliens are real, say they're a threat, and use that for space defense. That'll really be to control the Earth and all of us on it. I mean, clearly that's what they're calling this right now, which decades and decades ago we heard was the plan. And the big question is, will they do a false flag? Will they attack or you know, have some event so the public pays attention? Because right now the public's just rolling their eyes.
2: Yeah, it's true. And I think that they've tried to embed these different ideas. You know, they've been rolling this out. The problem is they have an intel version of it. Remember, the UFO file, the sightings, the craft are all very real. Even if the government has imitated them or imitated abductions and things like that, there's no question that the actual facts in the background, that the UFO file's real, the sightings are real. There's reams and reams.
1: And there's obviously increased activity because we're seeing all these fireballs that explode. And then I've seen videos where things come out of it. I told you a week and a half ago, well, you were wrong last time. I'm out there in the morning, and I see this big stony meteorite look like comes. It was huge, like this big on the sky. And it goes, and then I'm like, oh, will there be more? And all of a sudden, I see these orbs fly around and go in circles and disappear. I mean, that wasn't a movie. That wasn't Fox News. That wasn't some government file. I saw that. I've never seen that before.
2: Well, it's very interesting. You know, after we did a series of nuclear testing, they noticed there was this huge increase in activity around UFOs. And one of the theories was that whatever the craft were trying to repair the actual atmosphere around the Earth, and that they were going to be out there. And the government realized there are these craft out there. There's nothing that we can do about them. So when people see it, we need to spin it as to what it is. Now, what you're talking about, the increased activity, if you look at the activity in relation to fireballs in the UFO file over the past 6 months, it is off the charts, as is the coverage, which gets weirder and weirder. You know, it's starting to sound like they're coming out of an Art Bell movie every time they leave congressional headquarters out of the skiff, right? So this stuff has been in the background of our subconscious, and they're igniting this factor and that factor to see which one is going to work here. And they're saying, well, you know, on the religious side, this thing was warned about in the Bible, and they're actual evil demons, as Vance was saying, flying around there. And, you know, we're going to shoot down the demons with this $300 billion golden dome. You know, so there's always a pinch of truth in all of it. The golden
1: dome said on my show a couple of years ago, golden dome will really be used, they'll say, for aliens. So what do you make of the giant cluster of earthquakes last week at Area 51, which doesn't normally happen there?
2: There's no question. I think that the technology is very volatile. That they have there. And you also could have warring factions going on in the background. We've seen before that the thing, when people go into this on the government side who are honest and they come out, they say there seems to be some factor that doesn't even relate to the government, that the government is curious about inside of their own functions and activities. You know, there was a guy who was deep, deep into all of this. He came forward as a whistleblower and said, you know, we were doing these meetings in the background and these people would show up. They'd have all the credentials for NSA. They'd have NRO credentials. And then when they left, they disappeared. Nobody found a trail for who they were. It was a little easier to get away with that, say, in 2004 or something like that, than it would be now. But still, these people have a total cloak about coming in there, sucking up the information. And they represent a totally different function, which operates somewhere between the intelligence agencies and the contracting groups on the aerospace side.
1: Well, that's what these obvious spooks that I've seen on TV. Well, I'm a pastor and I'm part of a private intelligence agency. We work with the agencies. We go between, and this is going to hurt Christianity and hurt your belief in God, but it's okay. Listen to us. Big things are about to happen. And you can just see these people materializing with their propaganda.
2: Well, there's no question. And you're absolutely right to emphasize this, because they've been going in the background and saying, you need to prepare your flocks, you know, because what we're going to do is, this is a big challenge coming in here, and we need to make sure that we have the right perspective, that these demons are coming in with their technology. You know, we have to be honest here that demons don't need technology to fly around in. You know, you can get a human being who gets possessed by a demon and flies a UFO, but do demons really need UFOs? It's kind of an absurd premise to start with. This is a weird thing in the background they're trying to sell, just like they try to sell the
1: whole... Well, you demonize an enemy before you attack them. So maybe third dimensional creatures are about to arrive and show up, and they're just trying to get ahead of that. I mean, that kind of, just at a basic level, I'm not saying that's what's happening, but it's like, they're like, when these things come, they're demons, we got to go to war with them. And I've been here forever, that's the plan. I mean, maybe they know something we don't know.
2: Well, it's very interesting. They have information and access to information that's way beyond anything that we would see. First of all, if they're doing the lead with 1972 moon footage and using pictures from that, that means that they're going back 50 years to leak little things out to us. Okay, so we're already 50 some odd years behind the scenes. So they had that in 1972. All right, so you can imagine the trove that they have in the meantime.
1: Which is how, when they really do declassify, they go back to the beginning and go, okay, you get something 50 years old.
2: Yeah, exactly. And what happened in 1972? They stopped going with manned missions to the moon. What's the explanation? There is no explanation. They had already paid for the next three missions, so it wasn't budgetary. That's ridiculous. And when they went to try to go back to a manned situation, you got the Challenger explosion in 1986.
1: I was about to say, from your intel, what happens when they really go up there? And you notice the last Artemis mission, some of them got sick. I mean, what's really happening?
2: No, I think they're surrounded by high performance UFOs, and that their explanations for it, there's a group on the ground that understands a certain amount about the UFO file, far beyond what the average person does. And they have held that information. They've held onto the secrecy around it. The public doesn't get anywhere near it, although the government pays. You know, we pay for the government to create NASA and all the rest of it. And we've set up this gigantic infrastructure that they're privatizing, by the way, for, you know, Bitcoin or the different things that they want to do with AI data centers in space with SpaceX. Well, we paid for all that stuff. So when are we getting the benefit?
1: I totally agree. You've agreed to come on at 1 p.m. Central tomorrow. We'll be commercial free for that hour. You can send us all your exhibits. You'll be able to go through all the stuff. We'll do a deep dive on this. But in closing, I meant to get to this, but we're out of time. We'll play it tomorrow. You saw this Rear Admiral on Fox saying, no, a higher order intelligence is in control of these. The aliens are real, and you're about to find out. Then they give us a nothing burger. Is this just the first shot to make us calm before they give us something bigger? That's what Burchett says. And again, could we trust that? But what's the Admiral talking about when he says this is an advanced intelligence in control of this?
2: Well, Gallaudet, who is the official that you're talking about, I think has been completely mind controlled on this. They have sat him down and they have shown him things in the back room and just scared the pants off of him. And he goes out and he basically hangs out with all the CIA people saying the same stuff. So when he goes out and says, oh, there's another intelligence in charge of everything, he's really using the fear tactic and he's bringing in the UFO threat aspect. Now, they've done a lot with him and they've had him before Congress and all the rest of it. I don't know where in the background, you know, I can't get inside his head as to what he actually thinks, but he's been manipulated into position and he's worked with some of the worst people like Chris Mellon and Lou Elizondo and others who have been trying to force a UFO threat down the American public's throat.
1: And let's be logical for those that don't know. If these advanced creatures that can get here from 100 light years away, they wanted to blow us up, it would have already happened.
2: There's no question about it. So much of the narrative is a CIA. It's the same narratives that they've used in relation to turn the Iranians against us, to turn the Russians against us, you know, to turn us against the Iraqis or whatever. And now they're doing it on a large scale. Can they pull it off? Can they actually get the popular imagination around a UFO threat? Because that gives them the emergency powers. That brings in the continuity of government program. This is the nature of how dangerous this issue is. And what I see Trump trying to do is to pull some of that power back under executive control, which was lost a long time ago. And you see the same aspects all the way back to the Kennedy assassination, et cetera, in relation to this, trying to get that UFO file back under executive power. So in that sense, Trump was trying to do the right thing here. The problem is they're rolling it into the Department of War, which, as I said, doesn't even exist. It's the Department of Defense after all.
1: Well, that's what took him three times to get him to release any JFK. They don't know what he says. All right, powerful. Talk to you tomorrow at 1 p.m. Central, darkjournalist.com on X, Dark Journalist. Daniel List, thank you so much. Incredible job.
2: Thanks very much.
1: We'll be right back with huge guests in the studio. I'm so excited about the Alex Jones Network. I'm so excited to expand it. The bad guys are in trouble. Hell, we might even get InfoWars back, but who knows? But I couldn't have stood against this tyranny and fought them without your support. But a lot of people, not the majority, but 20-30%, believe the propaganda of the national news that we're off the air. And friends, family, neighbors, people at the gas station, Alex, I'm so sorry you're off the air. I'm so sorry, you know, the Onion runs your company. They didn't get it a year and a half ago with the fake auction. They didn't get it this time. They're blocked in court. They're in a lot of trouble, okay? We're winning, but I need funds for the defense and the offense and for the network and for everything we're doing. And I need your word of mouth to tell your email list, your text message list, your neighbors, your friends, your family. Hey, Alex Jones is verboten forbidden info. He knows what he's talking about.
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1: 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We have ultramethylene blue tincture capsules and now the gummies that are a concentrate of already the strongest best methylene blue. So look out when you get them. But they're selling out. More coming in a month or so. We have plenty of the tincture and the capsules, but not the gummies. If you want them, there's probably 3 or 4 days left of them. Get them now at thealexjonesstore.com separately. I could do hours on this. Just go to Wikipedia even. Go to the UN website. Even our enemies admit it. There's an average 15 IQ point reduction in the West because of lack of iodine in the soil and in our foods. Iodine is so good for women, children, adults, pregnant women, but especially older people. But most iodine is a bound iodine to another element. Atomic means on the periodic table, it is pure. We're the only people that put out the pure iodine. And we have it, T3 trifecta iodine at thealexjonesstore.com. Get yours now.

0: 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Our unification of thought is more powerful a weapon than any fleet or army on Earth.
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0: Alex Jones is a fringe voice and a crackpot. 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
7: 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The InfoWar belongs to people. 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Take action now, Paul Revere's. You're unstoppable, and the globalists are going down.

an emergency transmission from deep in the heart of Texas, the U.S. resistance against a global corporate combine empowered and funded by Communist China, allied with the big mega banks that set up Communist China in 1949. The Communist Chinese have taken control of U.S. telecommunications infrastructure. The Communist Chinese have taken control of Hollywood. The Communist Chinese have taken control of the main universities. This is all confirmed. This is not a drill. Big tech in Silicon Valley is almost completely run by the Communist Chinese government. They've officially become state-run. Apple, 100%. Google is now making the transition and announcing a merger and total worldwide censorship. They are now beta testing.

straw man, a demonized version of Alex Jones, to do that. This is happening. This is not like the other probes before that were meant to get you used to probes and censorship, thinking you would adapt to censorship by just putting up with it. Now this attack is thousands and thousands and thousands of times the magnitude of all previous attacks. This is a titrated dose, reverse psychological warfare operation using adapt and overcome, subversion, paradigm manipulation. In layman's terms, they are manipulating the fact that we adapt to being oppressed. We adapt to being pressed at the low dosages of oppression. Now when the megaton hits us of the total takeover, we try to adapt to the poison infusion instead of not knowing it's a lethal dose if we accept the dose.

0: banking combine emergency situation. I have been chosen for destruction because I brought you this information and have been battering, ramming it out as much as I can. They want to double use me as they always do in any complex system of mathematical deception where every angle of my good is turned against us. So they take what I've said, being sincere, build me into an insincere person in the straw man. I'm a person that cares about life and children and is against these wars. And so they make me a herder of children. And then they build me into this lie to then set the distraction while they're actually censoring all of you to make a debate about Alex Jones. So even if I didn't sell out to them, they now use me as an archetype to serve them by being the main distraction. I have now been captured by the enemy in the information warfare fulcrum and is being used against you. Only your full understanding of this key will break you free from this paradigm. I have given you the transmission. Now break free.
1: 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Thomas Jefferson. 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
0: All right, now we're down in the podcasting studio area at the Alex Jones Network. We got new, bigger studios, even better than the original InfoWars being built. In a few months, Matt Hazen's a really smart guy. I've known about him for years, but got to be a good friend of his. He comes down from Missouri on a regular basis. We work out and, you know, meet and train. We had a nice hike this morning. He's the CEO of Human Consciousness Support. And then also Edward Zoll, who I've known about for a long time, the producer of Died Suddenly and so much more. He had a big crew out this morning. Amazing watching a guy on a high-tech Segway with a huge camera rig while we're like jogging down the road, you know, and the Segway going over rocks in the woods. It was like a robot or something, but it was a human. So that was a lot of fun. And of course, you're at, you know, here with us to cover all that at Died Suddenly and Real Edward Zoll, S-Z-A-L-L. I was wanting you guys, when you came to town, just to meet about other stuff to come on, and I roped you in here to get here, so thank you. You guys have such general knowledge about everything, about what's happening with the UFO hysteria, what's going on with the rollout of the poison shots. You're also working on a major project I've seen all over the news. I didn't know that was you, with Mount Ararat in Turkey and Noah's Ark, which if you look at it, looks just like it. They keep digging up everything that's in the Bible. This is just crazy. So there's so much to get to, and obviously the Hantavirus, and all of that, suddenly, like we thought last week, it looks like a stage deal with a ship. Now it's popping up all over the world, 18,000 miles apart. And the UN saying, give up all your rights. This is, COVID 2.0, wear a mask, pass the UN controlled treaty. I mean, this is really just a crazy time to be alive. So first off, why don't you both, starting with Edward Zoll, introduce yourself to the audience, people that may not know you, and then Matt Hazen, just your general knowledge, how you got into this and how you went down the rabbit hole here. Because I know you particularly, Edward, your background goes back so many things I've known about and covered. That's why I recognized you when I met you a few years ago and they got to know you, because I've seen you. You've been around for a while, and same thing with Matt Hazen. And then what do you want to plunge into first, the Hantavirus, the UFOs? What do you want to get into first?
3: Well, I think generally all of this is part of the same PSYOP. Right. You've been speaking about this first couple hours today.
0: Raise your mic up a little bit. Thanks.
3: Yeah. You've been speaking about this a lot today, about how the government is trying to distract us away from the real issues. I mean, the government itself is literally in free fall. Right. And you look at the Hantavirus. I mean, it doesn't surprise any of us that, one, Moderna already has a vaccine, an mRNA vaccine in trial. Right. That they started doing that in 2020.
0: Last year.
3: Yeah. Last year. I mean, well, they were really good at guessing these things. In addition to that, they already have started.
0: Yeah, like three deaths a year, and they got it in production the last 2 years.
3: Yeah. I mean, how much does the vaccine cost? $100 million. That's quite a hell of a bet. right? But you look at how they've pushed this out at the same time that the Iran war is going off the rails. And you think about this, Alex. President Trump, he has been unable to bring apart a ceasefire in any form, right? I don't want to accuse them of this, but you've made me out to be quite a conspiracy theory-minded individual. Could it be the Hantavirus is a distraction, maybe from the U.S. oligarchy, to try to open up the straits? And the crazy theory would be is they can't get the Iranians to back down. They can't get the U.S. to back off a blockade. But if the straits needed to be opened for medical personnel, medical supplies to be sent forward, then, what would happen is, they're going to just have to open up the straits for, the survival of humanity, right?
4: Yeah, absolutely. I think it's one of those things that everybody would, it makes the war stop. They say, hold on, we got something bigger right now. We have another pandemic that comes in. So maybe the Americas can't get Israel, a lot of things happening where they can't stop their own war, but this gives them the excuse that they need.
3: Well, now the latest is in New Jersey. There's two cases that have supposedly popped up, even though they haven't isolated it, even though we don't actually have any proof that Hantavirus exists. But two cases now in New Jersey that have essentially, they say, came from a transmission from humans that were on this cruise vessel, right? It's just setting the tone again, maybe for the next pandemic, right? A pandemic which President Trump was there for the first one. He'll be there for the second one.
0: We have the UN head out running around saying, see, you should pass our treaties. You should give us full control.
3: Well, the UN treaties and everything that comes from the globalist kind of infrastructure, everything we're experiencing right now, whether it be the alien PSYOP or whether it be the Hantavirus or the global war with Iran, all of these things are heading in the same direction of taking away your rights, taking away my rights. Well, we don't. State costs are one of things that actually impact our families. But I was telling Matt this morning, I could give a damn about the Iran war. I care about my family here at home. I could care about the price of gas, price of food. Americans are hurting right now, but we keep getting fear-mongered into caring about things which aren't actually threatening us, like the Hantavirus.
4: It's a mass escalation of all their tactics to keep us divided and distracted because they got 2.5 years to fulfill their agenda 2030, their real end game. Everybody's got to keep their mind on what their serious end game is, and it is total control from the inside out. We've managed to be snuck into a world now that when we're traveling the world with Jesse Beltran, a level 4 technical surveillance countermeasures expert, using high-level equipment that's used to see wires in areas and on every single human being since 2021, and he's been doing this work for over 15 years where he didn't used to see hardly anybody unless they were having real hard symptoms of Havana syndrome pop up. Now every single person. And what we're not seeing these old handling systems done by these intelligence assets to control politicians and people of influence. We're seeing people that we loved and adored act like completely different human beings right in front of our eyes, and we can't put our eye on, we can't figure it out. Well, it's simple. There's an internal biosystem that every single big country did a brain initiative with, spending billions of dollars leveraging every research, gain-of-function biotechnology lab that they could so that they could figure out how to control, manipulate, and work the human mind from the inside out. And the proof is all over. We have now intelligence assets coming forward all the time talking about how they've been using synthetic telepathy to communicate with each other, that they no longer had to do their work or record it into email or internet systems that would expose them as
0: spies. And by the way, the average person thinks that sounds crazy. Since the 50s, they have patents and they have, like, at the fairs they do it, where they can do voice to skull, but other things, where our brains are electrochemical computers. The computers are copies of us, much simpler, and so there's all sorts of systems that can interface. That's just on record.
4: Yeah, absolutely. And we know that they've been able to affect thoughts, feelings, hallucinations, memory insets. My brother-in-law, he's a man. He thinks he's a pregnant woman. In order for a man to think he's a pregnant woman, they have to remove every memory you ever had of being a guy. Period, to be able to pull that off. Now they have 500,000 people around the world since the 1970s that are documented that claim they see aliens pop down in their yard, synthetically communicate with them, and good luck trying to tell them that their reality, that their memories aren't theirs. You have TIs, targeted individuals. They want them to look crazy.
0: Do you make now of Congress now going to have MKUltra hearings since the first time since 77, and they're declassifying that they've been poisoning the food, the water, and the vaccines to dumb us down and control us.
4: They care about us, and now everybody sits on their hands and does nothing. That's what I think they're doing. I think they're appeasing us and pandering us a little bit, and it's the same old type of tactics while they finish completing. They would not be showing us these Epstein files and showing that all these crazy conspiracy theories are actually 100% true. They would not be allowing us to see this information that they never allowed us to before unless they thought they already had the cat in the bag with their new fourth industrial revolution. They don't need to push it. They don't need to promote it. They don't need to, they certainly don't care about bragging about their evil agenda. They want us to say, oh my God, puke on this. I can't accept this. And they'll take the next anything.
0: I agree. So what do you think this latest, this morning we were out hiking. You said, what do you think it's going to be out? I said, it's going to be a nothing burger. It was even worse than that. Okay. They released a bunch of old stuff.
4: Yep.
0: What do you think that is?
3: Well, it becomes a limited hangout, right? In the sense that whether it be MKUltra hearings, which, by the way, Representative Luna's staff, we were in touch with him right now. Jesse Beltran may actually become one of the witnesses that testify. I know he's not going to hold back if he gets to, but I'll say this. It becomes a limited hangout if all they're doing is going surface level, just like with the Epstein files. It gives the appearance that the government is being transparent or going after evil, going after a shadow state, when in actuality, it's covering for it. Because it may be the biggest thing to come out from the UFO files is that there has been a secret apparatus been around for at least 70 or 80 years since World War II that has had authority to basically spend money on a black ops budget, been able to conceal whatever this PSYOP is, whether it be aliens, whether it be demons, which looks like much, much greater of an explanation. But they've been operating and they've classified it without any authority from Congress. Without any authority from a president. I mean, Alex,
0: why do you think it's coming to a head right now?
3: Well, I think it's because this year, so many things have started coming forward. I mean, whether it be the things that we've looked into with, the telepathic communication with Rafe, the MI6 whistleblower, or whether it be the fact that the public at large has dumped MAGA. I mean, just everything that you went through last time we were in studio. Look how the public responded to this. They sided with Alex Jones. They did not side with President Trump. They said this.
0: By the way, I wanted Trump to see it back on track, but his poll numbers are now at like 27. They're going to totally lose the midterms. And he just keeps doubling down.
4: Yeah, I think they want us to see this ridiculousness because everybody's witnessing it. They don't show us anything they don't want us to see. I think that they really do. This internal biosystem, I've seen it be turned on with people now. I've seen 1,000 people. I've had to listen to their stories, and it all makes perfect sense when you start looking and you say, oh my, they can control anybody however they want. Everybody's on, it's just they're not all turned on.
0: By the way, I saw an article. It was all over the news yesterday. I meant to tell the crew. A scientist tried to disprove Havana syndrome, brain damaged himself with a machine. Did you see that?
3: No, I didn't. That makes a lot of sense. Yeah, it makes a lot of sense.
0: With a weaponized sound machine, ultra-low frequency. Yeah. If you just type it in, it's like, a scientist tried to disprove Havana syndrome and brain damaged himself. Government scientist. The thing is, it's coming out so fast now, I can't even keep track of it.
4: Yeah, it's coming out. I went to an alien abduction committee thing. Oh, my gosh. Yeah. The most... very well-spoken people just was saying the ridiculous. And I say, oh, well, hold on. The internal system can do that. So if that's them beta testing that. And then you keep – go ahead.
3: Well, I was just going to add is that – I mean, you brought this up.
0: You guys got to talk to the microphones.
3: Yeah, sorry about that.
0: No, it's okay. Just raise them up. I should add. Yeah, like, let me help you. I'm coming over there.
3: Okay. Gotcha. That's right.
0: I should have done it for us. My fault.
3: Yeah, let's go right here. Yeah.
0: We're just now doing the studio for the first time. So, it's new. It's different. We're working through the bugs. It's a lot of fun.
3: Yep. There you go.
0: He's locked down a little bit for you. Who knows?
3: I got it. Thank you, Alex.
4: That's awesome.
3: Well, I was just going to add that, we need proof. Actual proof. Yeah. None of these things are acceptable. None of whether it be the Epstein files, we get a binder. Look, with the UFO subject and the hantavirus, you have to actually show us damage. We're not going to release billions of dollars of funds or let alone give our authority over to the government to take these extrajudicial actions again, locking us in our homes, putting masks on our faces. If again, you don't show us proof. With the UFO conference, a lot of people have a lot of stories about UFOs, but no one has any pictures.
4: Right.
3: Right? So people say they've met an alien, right? Well, show me. Wouldn't you take a photo with that?
0: Well, we've seen them flooding the zone with all these fake government people that try to do NLP, the way they talk. Oh, we the preachers met with the secret government. They said this is going to end your faith in God. We've got to do this, and there's never any facts, never any evidence. There's nothing there. Meanwhile, we have giant fireballs every night for months, blowing up over Texas during the day. You can see them. Like I said, a week and a half ago, I went on the back porch 4:30 in the morning, woke up, and I'm sitting there smoking a cigar, drinking coffee, and I see this huge stone meteorite. When I was a kid, you know, they're blue, they blow up because they heat up their stone. Hugest one I ever saw. Just like, I was like, that's not even real. Like, this huge thing was. And I'm like, wow, am I going to see more meteorites? Usually they come in together. And all of a sudden, these things come flying out of the explosion, these orbs, little tiny dots, and went, and flew off. I mean, so I don't need to hear Fox News to know this is going on. Or are they using 5G to project it? Maybe it made me see that, like you're saying. Who knows? I just know I've never seen a UFO. And in the last month, I've seen them twice.
4: Holographic phenomenon, they don't have to do that with projectors outside of the mind. It's done from inside now. They just make the memory inside of you. They can make you see supposedly anything they want you to see. They can make a woman think she's being raped by three men three times a week as a gang stalk, gang rape, and that's her memory, but it's never there's never any proof, and there would be proof. If there was this many people seeing aliens to some degree, there would be quantitative objective proof somewhere, somehow. If there was proof that viruses, English comes way after Latin. Latin for virus means poison. If there is any proof that, listen, I've been in labs. I've dealt with high-resolution transmission electron microscopes, looking at different things. You can scratch the surface anywhere of anything on planet Earth, and you will see some level of bacteria, mold, candida, yeast, even parasites, depending on how toxic that area is when you slide. But there's never been a purified and isolated virus. Not HIV, not Ebola, not Corona, not anything. We're basing an entire medical industrial.
0: By the way, they admit they've never isolated COVID.
4: Right. So then how can they treat all these things that they don't even know how to detect and isolate?
3: Well, because they're reacting to the fear. That's what the government produces. They can react to the fear. Once the public's afraid, they'll give over the right.
0: And people say, well, wait a minute, the PCR test, they turned it up 30, 40 times what it's supposed to be. And remember, a bunch of governments around the world would say a papaya, a camel, a dog has COVID. A rock does if you turn the thing up. Yeah. It's like a metal detector. I go out in the field and aim a metal detector at the sky, turn it all the way up, it'll say I'm finding gold.
4: Yeah.
3: Well, then they put a target on that African president's head.
0: And killed him.
3: He's dead now because he exposed.
0: He died right after that happened.
3: Yeah, that's right. And with this current PSYOP, I don't know if you saw this yesterday. We put up a post on our X account about this. At the same time they're doing UFO disclosures, there actually is, you've covered this in the past, the X-Files. It almost is like predictive programming, right? There's actually a clip from the X-Files, from the 90s,
4: yes,
3: where the aliens released the hentavirus.
4: Yeah.
3: And it was being used to cull the herd. Yep. Have you seen this yet?
0: No.
3: It's number three on the clip sheet. It's quite a video.
4: Yeah.
0: All right, we're going to start the next hour. And again, this is one of our first guests in the new studio. We're working out some bugs here. Everybody's doing a great job. And so we'll reconnoiter some things when we come back. But it's great to have you guys here. You know, I got my name dropping. It's just since you mentioned X-Files. I never used to watch really entertainment television much. Every once
3: in a
0: while.
3: You're a character in the X-Files, right?
0: Well, yeah. Well, when they remade the X-Files 2016, Chris Carter comes out in like Variety and says, the talk show host that turns out to be right is based on Alex Jones. He's a really great guy. He's not a racist. I think he's a libertarian. So then we started talking some and you know the rest of it. And I had some of the cast come visit me out of the blue before about how the CIA came to them and said, put in before 9/11, about 10 months before, I hadn't seen the show till after, where the government hijacks a jet by remote control to fly the World Trade Centers to blame Bin Laden and invade the Middle East. And so people think I predicted 9/11. I did it separate from even knowing that the Lone Gunman X-Files spinoff had done that in 2001, I think like March of the year. Now, I was on about a week before it ever aired saying I thought that as well. So I am the first. But I didn't know until like a year after that aired when listeners sent me VHS copies of it that had even happened. But Chris Carter and them later said, I heard it from his crew first, that the CIA approached him at a party. And said, you ought to put this in your show. And sometimes they would do that, not often. So that was the CIA told them to produce a movie or a TV show episode about that. And it's just absolutely, so why are they doing that's a bigger question. It's just crazy. But no, we will play the clip. I didn't know that they predicted a hantavirus released by who?
3: The aliens, the fictional aliens in the series, basically had produced this bioweapon, and it was a hantavirus. It was released on the world.
0: Well, Laura Loomer says she thinks it's Iran.
3: Laura Loomer might be a man.
0: Larry Loomer? I don't think she's a man. Come on.
3: Oh, kidding.
0: No, I mean, I'm serious. I think Brigitte Macron might be a man. But, I mean, Laura Loomer's a woman. I will be right back. Stay with us.
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It was declassified in 2025. The CIA and the FBI, under Obama's command, launched the attacks to shut down the original InfoWars. But InfoWars belongs to the people, and it's stronger than it's ever been. They can't take that away. 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You have all the power. When you call and tell me how great I am, I say, stop. I'm just like you. I want freedom. I need you to get excited about the power you have. And that's what it's all about. They think you're about to shut us down. That is a total lie, ladies and gentlemen. Humanity is unstoppable when we take action. 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You're unstoppable, Paul Revere. Take action now.

0: wrap here. We got 1 hour left, but you guys are coming in tomorrow. I'm live at noon. I'm probably going to go 3 hours. I'll go an hour or so with you guys. I have dark journalist Daniel Lesser, really an expert on this whole UFO thing, joining me and a bunch of other stuff. But you're absolutely right. They're doing all of this, Edward Zoll, the director producer of Died Suddenly, to do everything they can to get us unbalanced. And that's declassified in Operation Artichoke. It's part, as you know, precursor to MK Ultra, is to literally poison us, dumb us down, and keep us off balance. We knew that forever, but now more and more documents are coming out. This is amazing.
1: Yeah. Well, you think of the revolution that's happening. You talk about the fourth turning. I mean, anyone who's been in the know for about 20 to 30 years has known the time block we're living in right now was going to be a time of great revolution, great change. And I think the elite, I mean, obviously they don't have a hand on this because they're building bunkers, right? If the elite had won, some people go this direction and say, well, the elite are in control. They completely control everything in society. Well, if this is really true, they wouldn't be building bunkers. They wouldn't be fleeing to Argentina or other places of the world. I mean, you had the guest on for the first hour, you know, Ed Dowd. He's talked about this, how even the elite know that society can't go completely off the rails. They will die along with us. And so they try these psyops. So again, the hantavirus. It's crazy when you look at these things, because I think they expect that people can't do their own research, especially with the internet now. It's nearly impossible not to be able to find these things on your own. It's another shocking part of this, that the hantavirus is also listed as a side effect in the COVID shot.
0: By the way, guys, that's in my stack in my studio. I meant to bring it. Rob brought it to me. How do they put it officially, the government? A side effect of the COVID mRNA is hantavirus attack on the heart. I guess when the heart goes out, how does a vaccine give you hantavirus unless that virus is there? Well, I know it's turned out there are hundreds of different types of viruses in the shot, which aren't even involved in manufacturing of it, like SV40.
2: The only way to build a vaccine, a hygiene product, a food supply, and be able to go after a specific organ is you got to have a nucleic acid tag. And so you would actually, it'd be part of the formula. It wouldn't accidentally hurt the heart, not other things. They wouldn't accidentally sterilize people. That is using reproductive organ cells as the nucleic acid tag. That is what's done in any vaccine and other forms of getting anything into the body.
0: And by the way, you guys posted this. This is from... I mean, this is a government document saying you can give, explain what that means.
1: Well, in the government document with the side effect, it's among the different side effects, which was about 1,200. The hantavirus is listed among them because there were people in testing that they said this is a possibility. They want to list all the things which they then...
0: That's like saying if you take a tetanus shot, you can get rabies. Well, remember, in Australia, they had to suspend their COVID vaccine because people were coming up HIV positive because they had the spike protein in it.
1: Well, speaking of Australia, actually, there were some weaponized vials of hantavirus that went missing in 2023. Now, they claim they found them about a year later, at least a couple of them recovered. But again, the hantavirus has been popping up for quite some time. Even the late Zev Zelenko spoke about the hantavirus being another one of the bioweapons that could be deployed against mankind.
0: Do you think this new strain that can jump into humans was weaponized?
1: If it's real, yes. I think this will probably originate from another version of...
0: Because 2 years ago, they start creating an mRNA shot for this very strain, and then now, magically, it pops up everywhere.
1: Well, the
0: pretty obvious. How did the cruise ship put it in Singapore and Texas and England and Israel in a couple days?
2: They have the testing device on the ship to do it before...
1: Well, of course, they don't. One, they haven't tested it. And the second part, Alex, is what sense does it make to allow the people to come back into the country? Not to go their route.
0: Plus, it has a 30 to 40-day incubation period. How's it suddenly getting people sick in 3 days? None of it adds up. It's just retarded.
1: That's the part. It doesn't have to add up. All they have to do is seed fear. Once they get the fear seeded in society, they then can convince government officials to take the crazy steps, the shutdowns, the masking, which people, by the way, people are traveling right now. We'll be traveling via airline here in Austin over the weekend. We're going to see probably people masked up. I guarantee you. People are going to be already shocked into this mindset. But it all comes back down to just staying grounded. Because I'll tell you, I think the reason why these things are happening right now, Alex, because there has been a great kind of coming back to the faith. Everything does come back to God, comes back to biblical, you know, perspective. And when it comes to this, the elite's only response to that is
0: their main message is, we're pastors, but God isn't real. The aliens are. Get ready for it. Jesus isn't real.
1: Aliens didn't save me.
0: Back in 60 seconds, Matt Hazen, Edward Zoll. Let's come back into all of it straight ahead. Stay with us. We've been right about the poison shots and raised the main alarm, and right about the open borders, and right about the wars, and right about the entire agenda. That's why the bad guys want us off air. That's why it's such a revolutionary act when you take the live feed from Real Alex Jones on X or on Rumble at AJN Live. 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

0: right, gentlemen, you're back with me tomorrow. I figured if you can do it, you know, 1 p.m., probably on at noon, so we can really do a serious deep dive. And we're going to do a lot in this hour. You guys brought so many videos, so many articles, so many things. Let's go back to this X-Files episode from when and re-describe what you were saying.
1: Yes, yeah, so in the X-Files, which you're a character in, there's another character in. It's an alien. An alien race has decided to release a bioweapon on the human race to purge the population, lower the expectations of this group. And again, this is an episode from the 90s. And I don't know if you've seen this clip yet.
0: No.
1: This has gone viral. People are saying, what the heck is this about? Well, it's proof of a psyop.
0: By the way, if you read all the ancient Mediterranean and Middle Eastern cultures, it wasn't just the Old Testament. All the other cultures said the gods came back and called us to depopulate us. And then that's when they made the movie Prometheus. It's the prequel to Alien. Ridley Scott explains in that, no, this is what the elite really believes. We believe this is our creation story.
1: Well, and in that framework, they feel like they don't have to be accountable to God. Right. They can point to this unknown alien race now as the people that they are actually serving. Well, and look, if they're demons, which we believe they are, then yeah, you are actually serving the devil. You're serving the demons. But they want to imprint that worldview onto you and I. And we're just not accepting it.
0: And how crazy is we have J.D. Vance, yes, they're demons. And then you've got all this crazy stuff going on.
2: Yeah,
0: it's all part, like you said, it's all interconnected.
1: Well, and at the heart of it, polls matter, the populations, temperature check, it matters. People are very angry right now about the affordability crisis. You know, it's not the sexiest of topics, but people care if they can't afford to send their kid to camp this summer because they're running out of money. They care if the government is getting extremely rich from insider trading on oil futures while they are having a hard time making ends meet, can't even pay rent. But the truth comes down to this. There's the midterms coming up. We know the government is trying to, especially the Trump administration, trying to get popular support back up among the base. So they're looking back. What are some of the things? We can't go back to the Epstein files or other things that people actually care about. What are those other things we can maybe give them as bones? Of course, I know in the Making America Healthy movement, the big part with this is that we told them we want vaccines banned. You know, we want adjuvants taken out. Oh, no, never mind. We'll maybe work on an investigation autism that you'll see in 5 years from now. They're bones. These are just minuscules. They're breadcrumbs.
3: Yeah. They have an end game. Everybody needs to be aware that the keystone or linchpin to their end game, what will not work is if we're not poisoned. They had to poison us. They obviously have nefarious poisons that have nanosymbline through Teslaphoresis in it and so forth. But it's the poisons. And the poisons are not like the old style poisons where they're microscopic, micronized. They're nano.
0: And if you survive it, you get over it. No, it self-replicates, right. So you're done.
3: And it gets inside of your cells and becomes magnetic toxic. It's an intracellular problem. It's something that normal, healthy habits, nothing.
0: How did you fall into this? Because you know all these scientists to work for you, you really know what you're talking about.
3: Yeah,
0: I'm really impressed. And you were talking about this 6 months ago, now or years ago. I'm sure you saw it. Like they declassified, like I said, Operation Artichoke, part of MK Ultra, how they poisoned the food, the water, and the vaccines with basically self-replicating stuff that would quote destabilize our electrochemical liquid crystal system.
3: It affects
0: which is,
3: our entire
0: water
3: operating
0: is a liquid crystal.
3: Yes, we're liquid mesogens. We are water. That's how all of our memories and functions and communications and connectiveness.
0: That's our silicon.
3: Works. Yes, that's what makes us special and human. That's what makes us co-creative.
0: So silicon is sand or is glass. We are water based.
3: Yes. Yes, we are absolutely water minerals. We're 99.5%. If you add up all of our molecules, we are water and minerals with electrical current going through it, and we're toxic.
0: You know, I was reading, if they melt us down, we're like exactly the same salinization as the ocean.
3: Yes, we are. If you take seawater and you dilute it down with three parts water, it is identical in every way that you can measure. Molecular pH, zeta potential, it doesn't matter what you're looking at. It is identical to your blood plasma. That's why you can use it for a blood transfusion.
0: So the war is literally water-based versus silicon.
3: Yeah, we are synthetic, unnatural toxins, aluminum, mercury, lead, everything that we know of, the atrazine, the list goes on and on, right? Those in our bodies. If we can get those out, we have to understand this is not an old school game.
0: We're water creatures.
3: Game. Yes. And as soon as we get that stuff out, our beautiful God-created bodies work magically again, healthy. Our brains come online. We critically think. We will not stand for any of this. If everybody had the poisons out of them, which means we never – the poisoning problem is gone, we all come together. It happens organically at that point. So being able to get this, not this internal bias.
0: Well, that's what the CIA said. They said when our liquid crystal is clean, we're all telepathically communicating.
3: Yes.
0: And can't be controlled. That's official CIA, yes. Like I said, total findings by 62.
3: Yes.
0: So they said we have to pollute the crystal. And you were at my office like 6 months ago going, they have to pollute the water, which I always knew was true. And this Japanese scientist and this blah, blah, blah. And it's crazy, though.
3: Yeah.
0: What jerks, man.
3: Yeah, and we know that they poisoned us in every direction, but it doesn't even matter any of that because it's in our ecosystem and it's all big smorgasbord. We're all in a big fishbowl. So it's all about getting it out of our bodies faster than it comes back in. And that can be done with a proper nano detox, which is exactly what Masterpiece has proven.
0: Yeah, I was about to say, let's do a plug because you're great guys.
3: Absolutely.
0: I've taken some great zeolites that are natural chelators, but you guys have a very special one.
3: Yeah.
0: This is the most amazing zeolite ever. It's special. And we want people to get this. And folks, you're insane if you don't get it. And you're also about to be a sponsor here, so we're very, very excited about that. Tell us in your research how you got into this, the scientists that help you create this and what it does and
3: Absolutely.
0: What zeolites do. Because, folks, you want to chelate the spike protein, the heavy metals, all of it. It's on record that zeolites do this, but not all zeolites are equal.
3: Yes, our truest, what I would consider the Tesla of our times in terms of a natural scientist, most published, double-blinded, peer-reviewed scientist of our time, author of over 60 books and on list. Robert Young in 2021 did the proper scientific methodology that you would go to prove what was in the COVID vaccine vials. He took all four COVID vaccine manufacturers, over 1,200 vials, over four separate batches, and he used the proper equipment to determine that inside of their encapsulation system was silicon, which is what Jesse Beltran is testing for. He's testing for synthetic silicon-based electronic circuitry and also graphene oxide. Those are the two components. Those are the main ones that cause
0: Let me be clear, they're putting it through the food, the water, and injections,
3: yes.
0: Declassified,
3: yes.
0: And then it grows in
3: yes.
0: your nerve centers, these artificial pathways
3: yes.
0: that they can then track you with and control in Bill Gates' patents.
3: Absolutely.
0: And that's why Beltran 10 years ago found almost no one with it, unless they were actually CIA or MKUltra. Now yes. everybody has it.
3: Bill Gates put it in the food supply. We all know the studies about that. Everybody at home, go grab your soap or shampoo that you got off from one of your BlackRock-owned stores. Turn it around and look for PEG or PPG, polyethylene glycol or polypropylene glycol, and EDTA. That is your hydrogen. That is your encapsulation system. That's your mRNA delivery system, your lipid nanoparticle delivery system. That is in every nanolab. It's in all of our products, and it's not serving any other purpose but to get us these poisons.
0: So that's beyond an adjuvant, then. This stuff just opens your cells up, blood-brain barrier.
3: Yes.
0: You're just bombing yourself with a system that just lowers your defenses.
3: Yes, it destroys your system on all levels and at the same time assembles onto what is imprinted on top of your body. So now your body is connected to the W-band. Now your body is emitting radio frequencies.
0: Well, Rob Dew's a big hippie, but he's in great shape. Same age as me. He was, you know, had a scholarship in basketball, all of it. He would tell me, he goes, listen, I don't use any of these toxic subs, which I didn't even do that. And he goes, and I only, you know, really scrub myself like once a week. And the guy never smells. I literally just stopped using all these soaps and stuff like five right. years ago. I feel so much damn better.
3: Yeah.
0: I don't
3: yeah.
0: use any of it.
3: Yeah, me too. I did that, got the mercury out of my mouth, and it was like I was a new person for a while. Absolutely.
0: By the way, we were working out 6 months ago. You looked like better shape than me, but you came to the office 2 weeks ago. It looked like, I thought, was this his younger brother? What the hell happened with you?
3: Yeah, you know, the continuing process of detoxing my body with Masterpiece, really, it was operating very good. And then I gave it support. I gave it support with peptides, and it has completely.
0: By the way, not all peptides are equal.
3: No.
0: Notice the peptides they give the public are the toxic ones.
3: Yes.
0: In fact, that's a Masterpiece. I'm going to take some of that.
3: Yes, absolutely.
0: So I'm going to do a plug right now. We'll put it on screen
3: yeah.
0: If we can. There's a special URL.
3: Yes.
0: Just going there, people get 10% off.
3: Yeah.
0: We'll put it on screen for folks. This is just for you. And I'm telling you, folks, I'm not going to steer you towards anything that isn't amazing.
3: Yes.
0: And again, just go ahead and verbally give them the URL then. Here it is, folks, and this is amazing.
3: You're literally taking something that is biocompatible to your blood plasma. It has already grabbed those toxins and neutralized them, so it's already neutralized toxins in your body, Alex, and it's going to make its way out because that zeolite is going to bind it, neutralize the charge, taking it away from being a cytotoxic and magnetic toxic toxin, and it's going to take it out of your body, and in place of it is the C plasma minerals, which is exactly what your body already is.
0: So that, despite the scientists that developed that, the difference is it's not just a zeolite to pull stuff out, but then there's something's missing that then brings something good in.
3: Yes, absolutely. So toxins and minerals both have positive charges. They take residence in the same exact locations. Toxins has stronger positive charges, so get stuck better. That's why we're all mineral deficient. We can't take in minerals. Those toxins are there. The zeolite is going to grab that out, and once it does, it's going to hit the masterpiece, which releases the minerals. The zeolite is the carrier. It's a natural sea mineral, and it carries in the other minerals, hits there, and carries out the toxin, relieving the minerals. This is at a nano and sub-nanometer size. This is 10,000 times smaller than a blood cell. This is why people across the board, basically, are going to experience within 2 days to 2 weeks very heightened dreams, very deep sleep that they haven't been getting for a long time. They're going to be more present. They're going to have more natural energy. Everything that you would expect your body to do if it was getting the poisons out of it faster than it's coming back.
0: By the way, that's how I met Jesse and you about 6 months ago. Is Sean Johnson was hanging out with you guys doing some other stuff and training, and he said, he's like, okay, yeah, great supplement. You guys weren't even pitched. He said, hey, try this. He said, like, the second night, he had the most insane dream he's ever had.
3: Yep.
0: And because of all his, not, you know, he's, I guess, full disability, the Navy SEALs or whatever, but, you know, PTSD and all the rest of stuff, he said he felt like he had daggers stuck in his head.
3: Yeah.
0: And within about a week, it felt like the daggers were, like, pulled out of his head taking it.
3: Yeah. I think the most common thing that we've seen in the last study, which every single person in our last study, which was the silicon-based one that Jesse was the third-party analyzer for, that's how I met him.
0: Remember, they scanned Sean, he was just like, went off like a Christmas
3: tree. Yes, yeah. Military people in prison that go through those, they get used and abused a lot more than the regular.
0: A lot of secret medical testing on troops and prisoners.
3: You can really tell when Jesse's scanning. Since we've seen it enough, you can tell. And what we see is when people are
0: taking masterpieces. By the way, he's gone to governments, universities in Europe, and here, they have their own even bigger machines. It finds exactly what he's finding.
3: Yes. And he's actually using over $100,000 in the very high-level equipment. You know,
0: notice when you don't want to be on air, he goes, hey, do you have metal in your leg here? And I go, yeah, I have a pin there.
3: Yeah,
0: he was good. And then I've got, like, some buckshot in my leg. He went, what's that? I go, that's buckshot that hadn't come out. And long story. But my point is that, like, but it's always the same spots where the nerve endings come out.
3: Yeah, it's where it's centralized. And that's because in this delivery system, they are putting the nucleic acid tags for these nerve ending spots. So that's why everybody rings up in the same location.
0: So how does it know how to send it there? How does that work?
3: You basically take a cell, so you'd have your delivery, your encapsulation system, okay? And then if you want it to go to the heart, or if you want to go to the liver, or if you want to go to the reproductive organs, you take cells from there and you paint them on the outside. And then when it comes on, it's just like laundry, just drops it off right there.
0: But that's the thing, I didn't tell Jesse I got a pin in my leg. I got a BB in my leg right here. He literally was like, oh, bzz, bzz. So it's lighting up everywhere else there's stuff, and then it's lighting up other places I don't have anything in me I know of.
3: Right. And if you take the same locations that goes off on everybody, you have a very specific radio frequency that emits from there, and that correlates, like, wow.
0: So basically it migrates to where you're, have vortexes.
3: Yeah. Yes, absolutely.
1: And that's why they were popping up in the sex organs too. You know, we were talking about during the COVID pandemic, the vaccines, and then these things were popping up in your sex organs because of the nucleic tagging.
0: Oh, they've done major studies, as you know, where a guy dies at 28, they cut his testicles open, pure spike protein.
3: Yeah.
0: The body's producing it.
3: Yeah, absolutely. Absolutely. It's basically, we're looking at sperm cells that are obliterated. So the person, they're not just a low cell count. You're seeing people that, It's just dead before it even comes out on their sperm. They're sterilizing us on a mass level. What's funny is the only scientist that was working on this and trying to uncover the truth we met, and he started putting everything he could into this formula of Masterpiece as he was facing a big pharma takedown. They literally set him up a month after he published that with a 40-year friend of his. Now he's in prison, and it's a true heartbreaker.
0: By the way, how many times did they come after people even pushing hydroxychloroquine,
3: right?
0: Ivermectin. They put a bunch of people in jail. They tried to put Dr. Zelenko in jail, and then they secretly paid the federal government $2.2 billion to CVS and Walgreens not to prescribe ivermectin. So people wondered, and by the way, the elites were all taking it. Fauci wrote a paper 10 years before that it was the answer to respiratory viruses. So I talked to medical doctors, including Zelenko. The elites were gobbling it for themselves while paying pharmacies not to prescribe it.
1: Well, that's funny about the hantavirus. I don't know if you saw this yet, but Dr. Mary Tally Bowden, you know, a very respected doctor in this field, she said that ivermectin can actually be used to treat the hantavirus. Yep. And but again, the WHO immediately, preemptively came out and said, no, we haven't done the testing on this yet, but we are positive that you can't take ivermectin to solve this, whatever this is.
0: What does ivermectin do? And by the way, the CIA, to Trump's credit, lots get declassified. In the 63... they looked at a bunch of Russian studies. They serially duplicated them of classic dewormers curing many forms of cancer. And now you see all the studies that are out actually on a lot of these dewormers doing it. What's up with these dewormers?
3: Yeah, when you have something that has, when you have a very toxic internal environment, now you're going to have your bacteria, your mold, your parasite count and all that go up. At that point, you want something that is what you would call antiviral, but antiparasitic, antibacteria. It's also shows to sterilize, so it shows some side effects to some degree.
0: Absolutely, it's toxic, but it nukes them.
3: Yes, sometimes you need a fresh start when the environment's gotten that toxic. That's why ivermectin will get people off their deathbed, and it will get them
0: back. That's what my medical doctor owns a bunch of top clinics. He has like 7 degrees. He said, ivermectin's great, just don't take it long term. You can go on and off because it is toxic. What do you think it's doing?
3: Yeah,
0: but to bad stuff, it's like bye-bye.
3: Absolutely. You know, and they've taken a hit and they've been attacked. Anybody that's been around Masterpiece and understands what we faced, there's never been a product attack like this. There's also never been a product that actually completed third-party clinical studies that was on graphene oxide.
0: Let's be clear. It's not even hydroxychloroquine or ivermectin. It is volcanic special soil that pulls... Explain, like you've got positive, negative charge, it pulls out the positive, and then it's got high quality, very special sea minerals that are only found at one level in the ocean. I've studied it, which is perfect to replace it.
3: Yeah.
0: So, oh my God, sea minerals and a high quality zeolite. Yeah. Oh my God, it's so evil.
3: So yeah, exactly.
0: Explain what a zeolite is.
3: Well, you know, it is. It's alumina oxide and silica that come up in a volcanic reaction, and once it hits the seawater, the chemical process of that forms clinoptilolite zeolite. And what's funny, remember how seawater is identical to your blood plasma? We looked in the Mother Nature and we said, where's the seawater that's the cleanest and the purest and why? And you will see like Greek islands, Fiji islands, the blue zones, you will see where there's...
0: So let's be clear, they're trying to stop naturally occurring zeolite that they've never said has a problem, is a known detoxifier, and evil seawater.
3: Right, and zeolite is coincidentally...
0: This is so evil!
3: Yes, it is. Zeolite's coincidentally the only thing proven to get out fluoride, too. So we're dealing with, you know, we're dealing now with a poisoning epidemic that
0: Well, you want to apologize for being such an evil zeolite seawater dealer?
3: Yeah. I've been accused of running the zeolite mafia and all kinds of weird stuff. I don't even know how they can come up with the stuff, but I do apologize because I'm going to continue to use all my time, energy, and resource to try to save this world because my kids are in it.
0: But you can even go to Wikipedia and it says zeolite pulls toxins out of the body. It's not even it's not even debatable.
3: Right. When you're talking about natural clinoptilolite zeolite, they can't perform.
0: I've been had zeolite sponsored for 30 years.
3: Yeah.
0: I took yours.
3: Category of its own.
0: It's next level.
3: Yes, it is. It is.
0: We have one that's great. It's a top label of just the pure zeolite. Yeah. This is amazing. And the fact that they want to demonize it is just so obvious.
3: Right. Yeah, totally.
1: And it's twofold, right? Because it doesn't just take out the metals. It doesn't take out the poisons. It also replenishes.
3: Right. It's so gentle. People don't have that Herxheimer effect. And the effects are quite different when you're just, instead of just pulling out a toxin, like zeolite by itself does one thing and it's great. But when it's mixed synergistically in a colloid formula, a nanocolloid formula with sea minerals, you're literally replacing that toxin with identically what your body
0: needs. If you had asked ChatGPT or Google, it's a zeolite detox almost primarily using mineral, and it goes on, marketed to bind and remove heavy metals such as lead, cadmium, arsenic, and mercury, ammonium, environmental pollutants from the gastrointestinal tract.
3: Yeah.
0: Oh my God, how evil! It's a sponge. It's well known.
3: Yes, exactly.
0: Well, I even knew, like, when I first read about in the 50s when people would get even like some radiation poisoning, they would put them on a bunch of zeolite.
3: Yeah, absolutely.
0: Oh my God, how evil. It was just
3: like, Chernobyl cleanup, they use zeolite.
0: Yeah,
3: it's absolutely great for wash.
0: Listen, I never sell something before I research it. I've been pushing zeolite 28 years or so. The years are special, and I just can't. It's how they take something so good and turn it into the devil.
3: Right, and we were.
0: Oh, you're taking horse dewormer?
3: Right.
0: Oh, you're dumb.
3: Anything that causes good health in this world is causing people not to buy 10 products to try to get over their digestive.
0: They don't want to get rid of the problem. They want to treat the symptoms.
3: Right, and they want you to have more symptoms.
0: Well, you know about ivermectin from my memory. the Japanese were just trying to figure out how to make their koi live longer.
3: Yeah, yeah.
0: And so they found this, they give a little bit of this, they live like twice as long or more healthy. And so they're like, oh, God, let's try it out on humans, and it works great. But the UN, did you know the UN said it was by the 90s, one of the greatest drugs ever invented? It's on their official website. Then they 360 and say it's horrible.
1: Well, because it's cheap, it's readily available, and it's a countermeasure to the very, very expensive, very extensive evil plans that they've laid out for us. And that's what this comes down to. I think the Lord is so wonderful and great in so many ways. And one of the ways...
0: For any design the devil has, God's given us 10 ways to get out of it.
1: 100%.
0: But we have to have the knowledge.
3: Yes.
1: The knowledge is key, because that's why we have to keep our minds clear, just like with our gut track.
0: Well, do you think this zeolite product with the minerals, the way it's designed, is bigger than ivermectin? I think it could be.
3: I think it is the most brilliant formula, natural, with no harmful side effects, and proven way beyond anything that's ever come out there. All people have to do is look into this science, because there is a gold standard in science that COVID manufacturers couldn't even get around to show that their vaccines were supposedly safe and effective, which is the double-blinded peer-reviewed process. There is 6 papers that show how good. We get glyphosate out in 90 days with a 27-people total cohort group by 71%. That's in those stacks of papers. That is double-blinded, irrefutable, undeniable, cold, hard fact science that I can go into a courtroom or go on the biggest daily live show in America.
0: Yeah, but that's why they're coming after you.
3: Yeah, well, good luck, because it's their scientific model, and that's a fact. I'm not saying a baseless claim. It's in a double-blinded, peer-reviewed paper, which took...
0: Well, I mean, like I said, I read about them getting troops hit. I think the first time I read about it was like they had like a factory or something making uranium for nuclear bombs in Tennessee. And they put them on zeolites to try to, and then they get to Chernobyl. Yeah. So it's not like, these people hit with radiation.
3: Yes, the assets that are coming forward are all saying that they were told to, when the system was too strong and harming them too much, to take silica to get it to back down. Silica is 85% natural clinoptilolite zeolite. It's silica at 85% and 50%.
0: You're talking about your MI6 and CIA whistleblowers, yes, in Havana Syndrome.
3: Yes.
0: They've been implanted. They know they have. Yes. By the way, this is admitted. They're told, hey, when the system gets out of control because it grows too much of it, you take silica.
3: And it radiates them too much to take silica. That's what they've been told, which is 85% natural clinoptilolite. But when you are, again, when you're reducing it down into the nano and sub-nano, you're talking about something that's 1,000 times more effective and 1,000 times goes deeper into the body. And then when it's carried with a two-part synergistic system, which is what the sea minerals are, we're looking at something we haven't seen before. That's why I'm telling you to protect your family, to do what you individually can to stop this agenda 2030.
0: 100%. Listen, folks, it's great for your body. It'll definitely detoxify you. Yes. And if you're super toxic, you kind of feel crappy at first, Get Masterpiece.com. Just by using that special URL, you get 10% off. We have to get more people hired. We have to finish the new big studios. We have to have our legal defense and offense. And we have to move forward. So now is the time. Have we not delivered to you in the fight against tyranny? Have you not delivered supporting us at Symbiotic? A win-win situation. Like he says in Gladiator, after he chops up, the four guys just a few seconds, he says, are you not entertained? Are you not entertained? And I say, are you not empowered? Are the tyrants not scared? Are they not coming after me and my crew? You want somebody to fight? You want somebody to stand up for you? Well, then you got to back them. And those that have backed us, I salute you from the bottom of my heart. And those that have shared the articles and videos, that's great. But it's different classes of people. There's people that tune in and get the knowledge, but are scared or lazy or whatever. Then there's people that at least share the articles and videos and Paul revere it. We appreciate you. Okay? So you got like copper, on the bottom. At least you listen, but I hope people learn from this through osmosis or something. Then you got the silver folks that at least share the articles and videos to wake up other people. And then you got the gold standard, the people that do it all, and the people that get great products that are smart enough to say, wow, this guy really knows what he's talking about. I believe him. He'd only sell me something that works. And then they try it. We have a 90%+ reorder rate with supplements because I wouldn't sell you something that doesn't work. I'm not stupid. That's why I don't serve evil. I know the second, third, fourth order events of it will destroy me. Plus, I don't like it. I don't enjoy it. I feel good being truthful. I feel good being honest. I feel good stomping tyrants politically into the ground nonviolently. Slashing their throats nonviolently. Stabbing ice picks in their heads nonviolently. Cutting their heads off nonviolently. Ripping their entrails out politically nonviolently. I like just breaking their bones and grinding them down to make my bread.
2: Fee-fi-fo-fum. I smell the blood of satanic globalist scum. Be they alive or be they dead, I'll grind their bones to make my bread. You want somebody to fight for you? Well, you better believe you got it. The real McCoy. The spirit of resistance and victory. And they know it, and it's why they fear it. And if you will simply join me and ask God for this spirit to lead, guide, and direct us, the spirit that overcomes, God doesn't give us over to a spirit of weakness and fear, but one is a roaring lion that conquers, that destroys tyrants, that overcometh. And when the enemy comes in like a flood, the spirit of the Lord lifts up a standard against it. And we are the crucible. We are the shield of the people. We

0: time. 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But those of you that have been supporting us, you know who you are, and I thank you from the bottom of my soul.
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0: in the info war and say, I don't know what's going to happen at the end of this, but you want to fight, you better believe you've got one.
1: From the front lines of the information war, it's Alex Jones.

0: We said we would air this X-Files clip, and I've been ranting for 30 minutes. So look, you guys got a lot of clips, a lot to cover here. So go back to this X-Files clip.
1: Yeah, so the X-Files clip, it's going to be clip 3 for the control room. And look, this clip, again, details that none of these things are brand new to us. It's predictive programming that's seeded in society through the culture. And again, there's no coincidence that the same week that we're given some hogwash of a UFO disclosure, they're also trying to push COVID 2.0 through the antivirus, both which are mentioned in this episode of The X-Files as a way to purge.
0: And what year was this?
1: It's early 2000s.
0: All right, here's the clip. Here it is.
2: Are you familiar with the antivirus, Agent Mulder?
3: Yeah, it was a deadly virus spread by field mice in the southwestern United States several years ago.
2: According to the newspaper, FEMA was called out to manage an outbreak of the hantavirus. Are you familiar with what the Federal Emergency Management Agency's real power is? FEMA allows the White House to suspend constitutional government upon declaration of a national emergency. Think about that. What is an agency with such broad sweeping power doing managing a small viral outbreak in suburban Texas?
3: You're saying it wasn't such a small outbreak?
2: No. I'm saying it wasn't the hantavirus.
3: Well, what was it? What was it?
2: When we were young men in the military, your father and I were recruited for a project. They told us it was biological warfare, a virus.
3: What killed those men?
2: What killed them, I won't even write about. We have no context for what killed those men, or any appreciation of the scale at which it'll be unleashed in the future.
3: A plague?
2: The plague to end all plagues, Agent Mulder. A silent weapon for a quiet war. The systematic release of an indiscriminate organism for which the men who will bring it on still have no cure. They've been working on this for 50 years. While the rest of the world have been fighting groups and communists, these men have been secretly negotiating a planned Armageddon.
3: Negotiating with whom?
2: I think you know.
1: So, Alex, of course, the PSYOP has been going on for about 70 years. There's this rumor that President Carter, and go back to President Eisenhower, that he met with, you know, the aliens or whatever they're going to sell off as the aliens versus demons. But this episode highlighted that the aliens had been negotiating a way to purge off elements of society, cull it, as you were talking about with the 100-year war. I mean, the elite have been doing this for a while to thin down peasants as a way to make sure that they will never be challenged at home. The difference now is the peasants have the internet. The peasants have ChatGPT. The peasants have Zeolite, and the peasants have some resources aside from the elite. And we're not easily controlled anymore.
4: Yeah, I totally agree. I will say that at the point, again, their plan always was completely predicated on poisoning us. If they didn't, they wouldn't have put it in everything. It was such a mass agenda to pull that off. So now when we're dealing with this new level, getting it out is a difference between us having a chance or not. If every single individual out there was on Masterpiece, their system would not be able to operate. If they wanted to turn it up and use it on whatever, it doesn't work. Imagine removing 80% of the

0: hardware out of your phone, out of your computer. How good does it work?
1: Well, here's another example. By the 20s, they found a 15% IQ reduction all over the U.S., particularly people not on the seacoast because of the soil not having iodine. So they put a low-quality iodine in salt. IQ was boosted. Bird defects went down. Then in the 80s, they took it back out.
0: Yes.
1: Fluoride's the opposite of iodine, the bad halogen. So they're doing everything they can, and now it's declassified to dumb us down.
0: Yes, absolutely. In salt, the two compounds, one of them is sodium, which is actually your master mineral. It's your master electrolyte. And when you're talking about a nuclear transformation conversation, which was what Epstein talked a lot with Steve O'Bannon about, which was real funny.
1: Yeah, what did you make of the email? It's all about transhumanism. We get into that.
0: You know, everything was verified in there of what they're doing in the system and how strong it is. I would say that it is the most diabolical, technically advanced equipment, technology, showing it off that they've ever created, because it truly does can control every single thing imaginable about a human being from the inside out, and it's in us. It's in us, and it's on. It's measured in every single person. We're traveling the world doing it. We know we can get 80% of it out of every single person. When in our last study, which 23 people he filmed, this is stuff that everybody was skeptics until they seen it with their own eyes. And when every single last person is feeling better, feeling more childlike, a lot more clear-minded, and when Jesse is taking his very expensive equipment, and for the first time ever, he's seen that something is reducing the system, and it reduced it by 80% in 60 days. That is a big jump. We're talking about something that is $1 a day, and if everybody out there is on this, it takes out their linchpin.
1: As soon as you put this out, you get MI6 whistleblowers and stuff saying, no, they told us that.
0: Yes, and they are giving us new information and building upon our information, because everything we're being told about is a lie to a very degree. We have to actually be researching, doing studies, following the data, following the science, following quantitative stuff. We can't get into baseless la-la land and what we're guesstimating. We have to actually follow the facts, and that's what we've done. This thing is the greatest minds, people, the greatest scientists of our time, two of them, have come together to do this for humanity. They didn't even take any money for it. They put themselves on the line. While one was being taken out and knew his ass was grass going up to Big Pharma, he put every day, an old man, 18 hours a day to finish this formula and to help us get these double-blinded peer-reviewed studies
1: what else?
0: So that we'd be protected.
1: That's all important. Moving to other news now. What else counters all this garbage? How are they? Even people that don't take the shots are showing up with all this nanotech on them. What's happening?
0: Well, you know, a very good place to be protected is to be in nature, being grounded, being underneath the trees. Everything that is green is doing very good up against the electromagnetic waves. You know, we do know that.
2: Sweating
0: is awesome.
2: Yeah. Red light therapy and sweating saunas. I mean, the biggest thing the Lord made several ways for us to detoxify.
0: Yep.
2: And many of these products will help with this process, but the Lord knows that we got to be out in nature. We got to sweat. We got to take out the toxins. You can take it out in stool or urinate, or you have to sweat it out or through your mouth.
0: There's got to be there is other products that have to be doing some good. They're not doing, unfortunately, the third party completed clinical studies to show how good, and that's one way that we have separated ourselves. We knew the attack was on. We had to get proof that would hold up in any scrutiny.
2: Well, one of the stacks I think that we're trying out right now, Alex, and Matt and I are both on them, is peptides. You know, and of course, it's a little bit of a wild, wild west. And of course, you know, not every peptide is made the same. Peptides made in America, just like with Masterpiece, you know, clearly.
1: What are peptides, people that don't know?
0: Peptides are signal molecules. What we see, they're naturally occurring in the body when they're going through different metabolic processes. So much like they used to try to sell us on, well, we got to give you a dead virus as a vaccine to stoke your body and stoke your immune system. If you apply that same type of thinking into a working model, when you introduce a little bit of a peptide into your body says, oh, when that's there, I should be doing this. Kind of like enzymes and amino acids are also byproducts of these metabolic processes. So when you're introducing high purity grade peptides from people that are licensed and know what they're doing, they're going to tell you less is more, low and slow, and you're also going to see superhumans. You're going to see people that are unusually healthy looking. If you are going to get the toxins out of your body so your body performs correctly with Masterpiece, and then you support your body with a peptide protocol, everybody that's doing it is healthier than they've ever been, and they look much healthier than the other people. And so we know we have to stick with the results. What's working? We have to see that and know our way forward.
1: And I know the globals themselves are obsessed with all this already.
0: Yeah, Peter Thiel just put $1.2 billion into peptides for a reason.
2: Well, scary. Got the enhanced games coming out that he's back.
0: Yeah, scary.
1: What's he doing?
2: the enhanced games. It's going to be a version of the Olympics where you can take steroids and peptides and all kinds of things. And it's a way to introduce transhumanism, I think, to the culture. But one of the byproducts is that peptides can be used for weight loss, for clarity, and in a lot of ways can be used very cheaply in comparison. And
1: when does the enhanced games launch? That sounds actually pretty interesting.
2: I think it's this month. Yeah, later this month. I believe it's in Vegas, and it's about the end of half the month. So you're going to see again the first round of these athletes that, for better or for worse, are taking steroids and are using different augmentations. This is all leading toward to show the extent of the capability of mankind, and maybe it's better than us using the current Olympics as a political weaponization platform where we're kicking out the Russians and other people like that. It's not even fun to watch anymore, you know.
0: Yeah, absolutely.
1: It's also woke. So looking at other areas, what do you make of Trump, the Iran war, just the ongoing insanity? He now threatened to, quote, turn Iran into one giant glowing crater, another nuclear attack threat.
2: Well, I spoke to several of my sources at the White House and at the Pentagon, and I've heard that the story, it sounds ridiculous, but the story that the chairman of the Joint Chiefs of Staff, that he said no to a launch code order, that I've heard that's correct. And I think, again...
1: Trump wanted the attack plans in front of him.
2: Yes.
1: He wanted to see the menu.
2: Yes, and that he wanted to maybe launch as maybe the first president since World War II to be able to launch a nuclear weapon. But the fact of the matter is, Alex, right now, the straits are still blocked. The straits are still closed, whether it be from blockade or from the fact that...
1: Well, let's go back, because I know he fired the head of the Army because he didn't want to do a ground invasion of the Strait of Hormuz. They fired the head of the Navy because he didn't want to put the ships in there because they could be hit. So they've got not just missiles, but artillery. It's only 12 miles wide. But what did you hear from your sources about specifically Trump wanting to use nukes?
2: Well, that he was feeling embarrassed, that he wants this to end quickly. And, you know, you can argue in one sense that the use of a nuclear weapon would shock the world, as it did in World War II. But I think in the current sense, what I heard from my source...
1: But nobody else had them when we did it.
2: Of course. Well, now there are people that have them. And what I heard is that the Chinese said, if you do this, we're going to shut lights in America.
1: Well, Pakistan said we'll use nukes if you hit them.
2: Oh, everybody is going to look at their nuclear arsenal, but specifically China, who's been hurt pretty greatly by this fragmented war with Iran. That they're one of the biggest customers for the Iranians. They are not going to sit by forever and watch as their resources, their lifeblood for their economy is cut off. But at the heart of it, President Trump looks desperate, and nobody can.
1: Let's be clear: we know just a month ago, Evan Kane, the reporter that in the New York Times. Mm. We have Trump saying, listen to Levin tonight. Levin, use nukes, Mr. President. Them all saying, him saying, your whole society dies tonight forever, never to come back. Now I'll turn your whole country into a giant glowing crater. This is I'm supposed to support that? I mean, I want to support Trump. I don't get brownie points. The left's criticizing him. They want to kill me. But at the same time, it's like, what happened to him?
0: It's amazing how genius and how smooth he showed himself to be as one of the most amazing men ever, and now every decision him and everybody around the world is making is just like, it's the worst decision that could happen. That's the worst thing for the world. We're watching a global collapse. That's why the people, the shot callers at the very top, they're orchestrating this, not these puppet people that we see. And this is a global collapse. We're watching something we haven't seen before to this degree.
2: You know, with Iran, Alex, I mean, you called it from the beginning. This was not going to be, one and done, was not going to be quick. President Trump, I don't know if he was convinced either by Mark Levin or by Benjamin Netanyahu or one of the other sycophants that are in his ear, but the result has been the American public is now facing the cost of the pump, the cost of the grocery store. And as, of course, this week, we now are hearing a report that the Iranians actually can hold out for another 4 months. Heck, they might be able to hold out until Christmas. You know who can't hold out? Is Europe. The rest of the world is starving right now. They're actually looking at rationing.
1: That's why Trump says open the damn strait.
2: Oh, 100%. And then, of course, yeah.
1: I love Rubio. We've got to invade or attack him to reopen it so it'll be like it was before.
2: Yeah, it's mania, frankly. There's no other way to put it. Look, the Iranians...
1: Well, that's the thing is, I supported Trump's overall better agenda, but once it becomes so psychotic, I can't just lie to the audience and say this is a good idea.
2: Of course. I mean, how we benefited. We depleted our interceptor arsenal. We are depleting our weapons at a time when, look, I don't want a war. I want a war with China especially. But when you look at this for the next 10 years, 20 years, who is our real threat in the world? If we're going to go there, right? It's China. You know, China's not expelling their weapons. They're watching very closely as we use our stealth bombers, as we use our different weaponry. Our directed energy weapons are coming out of secrecy in this time. And in a lot of ways, the Chinese are just learning how to counter the weapons they may have to fight 10 years from now.
0: We're getting the rope-a-dope. We're getting expelled. We're exhausting our resources on all levels. And China and Russia is perfectly sitting back, watching us do it and loving it. Yeah, this is plain.
1: And Larry Fink looks at because he wants a world economy that's collapsing.
2: Yeah. Well, they buy up distressed assets. You know, the entire United States is about to become a distressed asset for BlackRock.
0: Yeah, yeah. I just think the whole trick, the people that have really been played here are the globalists that are not at the very, very top. They've been ushering this AI automated fourth industrial revolution thing.
1: But look at the layoffs at Oracle and Apple and everywhere. It's,
0: right. Yeah, and once they don't need an Elon Musk or a Bill Gates or a CEO to Silicon Valley, once they're only a threat and they're no longer an asset because their job's been automated, they're going to be the first ones to go. And I think they know that. They just can't do anything about it.
2: Well, you have to wonder, maybe that's part of the globalist agenda in this, is to make President Trump look as stupid as humanly possible. I mean, he's listening to bad advice. He's making terrible decisions. But this is an argument that humans shouldn't be the ones making the decision at the government level, whether it be to go to war.
1: That's why they had Kamala, now Trump, Biden. Exactly. They're selling us on the idea, a self-driving car is already 15 times better than a human. Let it do it.
2: Right, exactly. Any self-driving government might be better than a maniac with a Truth Social account. Right, that's the idea. But it doesn't have to be this way.
1: But who programs the machines?
2: Well, of course, other humans do. that's the part they don't talk about. Oracle is still being run by a human
0: being. They wouldn't have let us see it on such a mass level for the first time, the whole population of how it's really being ran, unless they thought they already had it ushered in and they already had control of everybody.
1: But that's kind of a... They always think that, though, but that's kind of a doomsday. I'm not saying you're wrong. They think they're going to win, but a lot of times things don't go the way they want.
0: Right, and if you get that internal biosystem out of people and the poisons, they don't have their linchpins and their keystones to make this work anymore.
2: Well, even with all these terrible things happening in the world, Alex, I think, again, what the Lord has done, at the same time as great evil is rising, there are also great things happening in the world. And one thing that just came out of the blue for us, especially this year, we thought this year was going to be another year of just war and doom and gloom. For my company, we actually had the opportunity to work on a very exciting project to try to find Noah's Ark. And so Noah's Ark scans, if you want to see the updates on this, we believe...
1: Give us the website, we'll pull it up. What is it?
2: NoahsArkScans.com.
1: So I saw this all over the news. I didn't know this was you, too.
2: Yeah, we're getting to produce behind the scenes with Andrew Jones, who's the archaeologist.
1: So NoahsArkScans.com.
2: Yes, that's right. NoahsArkScans.com.
1: Yeah, I've seen this on national television in Mount Ararat, just where the Bible says it is. And I see the pictures. It looks like a big ark.
2: Yeah, it's the same.
1: So what's been discovered there?
2: But so the Drupinar site, which was first discovered actually from a NATO pilot with the same last name, Captain Drupinar, he saw the site from aerial, took note of it, and since now this has been actually scanned with LIDAR, this has been scanned with ground penetrating radar, and it is the exact length that the Bible describes.
1: The exact cubits.
2: The exact cubits, 300 cubits. And in addition to this, soil samples have come back with what you would find with decayed wood and some animal leftovers like hair. And what we're going to be doing this year, while the world burns, hopefully not, but while the world burns, we're going to go on an adventure out to Turkey. And we're going to work with the Turkish universities out there to actually send a drone down into the corridors. There's about a 100-foot corridor that's been shown from ground penetrating radar. That's Andrew Jones, the archaeologist on site, the man behind the project. And what we're going to try to do, Alex, is we're going to try to show this is the origin. All right, Noah's Ark. I care so much about the Bible and about Bible history because ultimately all this that man is trying to create is just a fabrication. It's an alternative.
1: Counterfeit.
2: You know, it's a counterfeit. What's true is that the Lord created us and that he gave us a promise.
1: By the way, you know they've now dug up all the Middle East where they say Elijah did this, where they say Moses did that, where they say, separate from the Bible, where this Roman historian, where this Greek one said this, they've dug up where Plato said Troy was, and it was buried under earthquakes. It's all exact. It's like it just keeps happening. It's crazy.
2: Well, it's exciting, isn't it? In this sense.
1: So how did they, because I've heard for a long time they found this on Mount Ararat, just like the Bible says. And so, again, for people that like an old amphitheater, after a few hundred years, has grass growing, or you look at the Chichen Itza pyramids, if they were just green hills, they tore them down. How did they find this?
2: So originally, again, it was from a flight in the 50s that went over this terrain, and it had this, well, appeared to be a boat kind of structure that was stuck into the mountain ground. This is near Mount Ararat, which is described in the Bible as the last resting place of Noah's Ark. And also, if you actually look back in history, there were discussions from several historians that talk about going, this is Kira, she's one of the correspondents, and that's Andrew Jones, the archaeologist. The historians have spoken about visiting the site. Going there as a pilgrimage, you know, not going to Jerusalem, not going to Mecca, but going to this site in Mount Ararat in Turkey, and looking at taking pieces of it and taking it as a souvenir. The modern day is that they saw this from an aerial flight and then excavated the site. Ground penetrating radar done as recently as 2017, 2019 have shown there is something underneath the soil. But up until today, the Turkish government hasn't given a permit to anybody to go in. But Andrew Jones, he is about to be the first person in history to have the right to excavate the site. So this is exciting. I care about this, and I don't care about the ill-fated prophecies of the globalist elite, because ultimately, I care about where I came from, which is from my father in heaven.
1: Get behind me, Satan.
2: Amen. Amen.
1: We're moving forward, trailblazing. Well, let's look at more shots of it, because it does, from the scan, I mean, it looks like a big boat.
2: Oh, yes. It's this would be
1: and 300 cubits, just like the Bible says.
2: 300 cubits. And even as you're walking up to it, I'm looking forward to this. Andrew's there, exactly on site. Andrew Jones lives out there. Half.
1: And you didn't even see if there was a boat there. All the sediment builds up around it.
2: Yes, exactly. And there's also leftovers from the years of the tribes that lived in this area. And they would actually draw in stone what appeared to be, again, the story of the Ark. And these are not Christian, you know, people that are living in this region. These are you know, basically herdsmen, but they are drawing on.
1: What are they, Kurds or what?
2: It's a mix of Kurds,
1: Druze,
2: and there's Muslim tribes in the area too. And of course, it's in Turkey, and this is along this region. It was essentially the Armenian genocide. You've heard a lot about the killing of the Armenians and pushing out of this territory down into Syria. But this region again was a lot of goat herders, a lot of farmers. It was agricultural land. But again, this is what Andrew Jones believes is the final resting place of Noah's Ark. So we're going out there this summer. Of course, we hope to report from there, and we'll send a report over to InfoWars. Of course, Andrew, I think, would love to come onto your program if you'd like to speak with him.
1: I'd love to have him. Well, almost everything they say is in the Bible has been dug up now.
2: Oh, yeah, everything. And maybe we should put resources toward that instead of trying
1: Remember, they always said, the Bible was written 1,000 years ago, and then they found every book. Like right back to the time they say.
2: Well, and it's a beautiful thing about God's word. It doesn't change. And you know, what it does do is it changes us.
1: Also the Dead Sea Scrolls, though, like, here it is in the cave. It's like, it's all right there.
2: Well, it's funny, the Dead Sea Scrolls, Representative Anna Paulina, we were talking about UFOs earlier, aliens or demons. She actually quoted from something that was found in the Dead Sea Scrolls, this star-style, angel. That, again, I believe it's called Ezekiel's ladder, these other things. This kind of mindset is the mindset we have to have. Whether it be we're talking about aliens, whether we're talking about President Trump, whether we're talking about the war, everything has to be looked through by a biblical lens. And again, I think the reason for this, too, is it stops us from becoming super depressed. Okay, if we're only focused on the doom and gloom in the world and the things that the devil's doing, then we're going to completely miss what the Lord is doing in the world.
1: Well said, Edward Zoll. Get Masterpiece.com with Matt Hazen, incredible zeolite with the minerals as well. With Edward Zoll, just die suddenly, yet died suddenly, real Edward Zoll. Matt Hazen, we got about 2 minutes left. Closing comments.
0: Yeah, I would say that in our nature and in our great science of real nature science, the power of truth and love are very dominating forces. So if we can all dig in and be as honest and understand that love's going to get us a lot farther and be in action mode, treat yourselves properly. You're in a world that is toxic. You need to get those out so that you feel better and get back to your best version, okay? That is a very big deal for all of us. I know I push hard because I'm the steward of this, but I've seen what this has done for kids that were autistic and nonverbal. I've seen this, what this has done for people that have lost their mind, and I have seen how it's performed in these studies, and this was purposely put at about $1 a day so that this could be taken by every single person alive, because I do believe that if we're at our best, they don't stand a chance.
1: You're talking about Masterpiece, zeolites, get Masterpiece.
0: Yes. Get Masterpiece.com. Yeah.
1: Well, it's definitely zeolites are great detoxifying. This is the best one I've taken, and I hope people get it at getmasterpiece.com. Now, I'm going to do live tomorrow myself, but I think I'm going to go 2 hours, then we're going to air what we're about to tape, because there's more to cover. I want to get into big picture on MKUltra, big picture on the UFOs, the mind control, the nanotech, how we counter that in other ways, societally, how we politically fight back, and all the news coming out about they want to, you know, push more forced inoculations, the rest of it. So we're going to tape for tomorrow. I'm going to go live at noon tomorrow for a couple hours, and then we'll air this interview we're about to tape. But Harrison Smith is about to take over. The War Room does a great job. Remember, the bad guys want the show off there so bad. So please go to Real Alex Jones on X, go to Rumble, The Alex Jones Show, and share this live feed. Tell folks about local stations. Listen to when you watch, because that's how we reach more people. That's how we complete the chain reaction. And tell those you share the link to share it, and tell them to share it. That is the chain reaction. That is the key. It's you. You hold all the answers. We can fight all day and have the answers, but if other people don't carry it forward, it does nothing. Thank you so much.
3: Well, we feel really good that we're one step closer to achieving one of the primary goals that the families had when they brought this litigation, which was to prevent Alex Jones from ever inflicting the kind of harm at scale that he had inflicted upon them.
4: We look forward to infesting your social media feeds with caricatures and grotesqueries of the very people who have ruined our media ecosystem over the last 10 years.
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1: After a decade of trying to shut us down and spending hundreds of millions of dollars to do it, believe they will be successful shutting us down Thursday night at midnight. But we're starting the Alex Jones Network. And the coordinates of the next phase of the InfoWar is alexjoneslive.com. So if you want to stand against the tyrants and against the censors and against the globalists and against their goal to shut us down, share that URL in your whole email list, your text message list, all over X, Facebook, TikTok, everywhere else. The coordinates of the next level, the next phase, the chapter in the fight against the tyrants is alexjoneslive.com. 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The tyrants are counting on you to not take this serious. 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So take action now at alexjoneslive.com and alexjonesapp.com. The ball is in your court. Roll over and submit to tyranny, or stand up and fight 1776 2.0. You're unstoppable. But I know this. The answer to 1984 is 1776. And if they were looking for a fight, they better believe they got one.
7: President Trump's presidential unsealing and reporting system for UAP encounters, or PURSUE, has dropped. The initial release clocks in at over 160 documents, heavily featuring FBI records with cryptic file designations alongside hints of defense, state, and NASA materials. Many are unresolved cases where the feds admit they can't explain the phenomena due to insufficient data, openly inviting private sector sleuths to dig right in.
8: And I think some of it's going to be very interesting to people. I've interviewed people, my first term primarily, but I interviewed some pilots, very solid people, and they said they saw things that you wouldn't believe. So
7: everything from historical files spanning nearly 80 years, including potential Apollo mission ties and raw eyewitness accounts that past administrations buried or dismissed.
9: Here we have three to four miles.
10: Understand you have many small particles going by on the left. At what distance?
9: They're past now. They're going to pull over.
10: Roger, and understand they were about 3 to 4 miles away.
7: But one can't help but wonder, why now? And why flood the zone with FBI heavy docs that leave more questions than answers? Pilots, military observers, and civilians have reported objects defying physics with instant acceleration, no visible propulsion, transmedium travel. This release feels like the veil may be cracking, but is it full disclosure or a carefully managed drip to test public reaction?
11: So you think they're demons?
12: Well, look, I think that celestial beings
11: who fly around, who do weird things to people. I think that the desire to describe everything celestial, everything is otherworldly, to describe it as aliens. I mean, every great world religion, including Christianity, the one that I believe in, has understood that there are weird things out there, and there are things that are very difficult to explain. And I naturally go, when I hear about sort of extra natural phenomenon, that's where I go to, is the Christian understanding that, you know, there's a lot of good out there, but there's also some evil out there. And I think that one of the devil's great tricks is to convince people we never existed.
12: You have a lot of the far right religious people who don't understand the cosmology and the physics of interstellar travel saying it. And it's a bunch of superstitious claptrap.
13: According to the men who were present, who have the information, they said to these pastors, you're going to have two responses more than likely when all this information is eventually released. Now, I don't know what the total information is. I know a little bit about what it's about, but apparently whatever this is, it's very serious. And number one, you're going to have people who are going to say, if there are galaxies and there are allegedly other creations in the galaxies, then the whole creation story is a myth. And you're going to have people that's going to apostatize and turn from the Christian faith because they have no answer for what they're about to hear. Then they said the opposite will be, there will be a group of people who are not followers of Christ, are not followers of the Bible, and they're going to freak out, and they're going to come to pastors, ministers, and teachers and say, what is this? Is this really real?
7: This rollout echoes elements of Project Bluebeam, especially with its religious implications. Could it all just be a royal scam? Staged celestial events, fake alien invasions, or religious apparitions via advanced tech to usher in a one world order? While this UAP dump appears geared toward genuine openness under Trump, the timing and emphasis on unresolved anomalies could serve as psychological preparation, normalizing skybound mysteries in an era of rapid drone and projection breakthroughs. If Bluebeam's playbook involves manufacturing consent through spectacle, these files might be the soft launch.
1: Do you think I'm going to sell you something that doesn't really work? I always ask people, they never know the answer. 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It ran out. I didn't get more. I just remember that, found some, was taking it last night. So good for your hair, your nails, your eyes, your whole body. 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It is super nutrient, incredible. 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
15: 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I'm your host, Harrison Smith, coming to you live this Friday evening. Very glad you're here with us. 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Share that link. Share this stream. And get ready, folks, because it gets confusing. It gets confusing from here on out. I feel like that's the presiding sentiment I'm experiencing, or, you know, witnessing other people have, is like, all right, what is this really? Because obviously they've released the UFO files, apparently. I do see a lot of similarities. I was hearing Alex say this earlier today to the Epstein file release that first happened with the binders, in that It's mostly stuff that people already know. It's mostly stuff that's been out for a while. They're promising us this is the first tranche of much larger releases to come later on. Now, I understand Donald Trump is live in the Rose Garden right now. Guys, we can get a feed of that. I do want to go to it, and hear what he has to say. Some pretty insane developments with Iran as well. He's announced a 3-day ceasefire, Donald Trump has. We'll get into that. We'll, of course, investigate some of the UFO videos, as well as, you know, kind of debunk some of the videos as well, because I think some of them are being misinterpreted or potentially misinterpreted. And we'll try to figure out just what exactly this is, because I feel like when most people heard Project Bluebeam, if you know about Project Bluebeam, the whole idea is that it's like a major event. Now, maybe because so many people found out about it and learned about it and, you know, they decided that wouldn't be the most convincing thing to do anymore. But I'm just a little bit confused at the way this is all pulling out. Yeah, it's supposed to be some giant, you know, undeniable thing where aliens are landing all over the place and everybody's freaking out and running home to watch TV to get the latest dispatch. Like, that's obviously not what's happening. It's like a very weird, like casual disclosure where there's like, yeah, UFOs are real and some of them come with little people inside. And yeah, that's just, you know, now you know. Okay, what the hell are you talking about? So I'm still very like suspicious of all of this. Again, the timing of all of this is deeply suspicious. Not only the timing of the release occurring here in the crux of insanity with the Iran war and the Epstein files and the hantavirus and everything else. Then again, it feels like we've been in a maelstrom of news chaos for the last 10 years. So maybe there was no better time to do it. Might as well just get it done. Sure, that makes sense. But also the timing of some of these events that they're clocking. Like, mostly what it is kind of confirmation of what people have known forever, right? There is some form of confirmation that the silvery disks flying over America, you know, around the late 1940s, 1950s, they're like, yeah, those were real. Were they, though? I mean, this is, you know, at the tail end of World War II. We know that the Germans, the Nazis, were definitely working on some very high-tech anti-gravity type machinery. And you know that after the fall of Germany, you basically split the scientists down the middle. Half of them went to Russia, half of them came here and continued their work, many of them in places like New Mexico, helping to work on rockets or advanced technology. So is it a coincidence that you have the sudden revelation, the sudden appearance of metal disks flying around shortly after we bring a bunch of Nazi scientists over who were reportedly working on, you know, things like the Bell, Der Glebe, or whatever it's called. So again, I would not call this disclosure. I would not call this disclosure because it's not what we always thought of when we talked about disclosure being like the full-fledged revelation of exactly what they know. Like, we're getting little hints, we're getting little tidbits. But is this the meaty feast they promised us? I don't really know. Now, there could be more coming. Apparently, Tim Burchett is saying that there is more coming. And we'll try to figure out, you know, how to make heads or tails of this. I want to take your calls on all of this as well. And, of course, we'll get into, you know, the actual news that actually affects your daily life, things like the Iran war, which is one of those things where if aliens are real, if they really want to, if they're really building us up to some sort of revelation of the tall whites or whatever, the various races of aliens that people have talked about for so long, I don't know. It's kind of just like, there was a Tim Dillon rant on this a little while ago, and he was exactly right. It's the same thing I've been saying, that it's like they're going to go, hey, guys, there are aliens. We're all going to be like, okay, so, you know, my kid's being taught about gay pornography in elementary school. I don't care about the aliens. I don't care, to be honest with you. Unless the aliens are going to help us, are they going to step in and set things right? Because basically, the world as it is so insane, so ridiculous, so outrageous. It's like, all right, if aliens appear and want to talk to us, either they're like the real deal. They actually are whatever, significant, you know, high technology races from a different planet, in which case they're going to have to be on our side. They're going to have to be on our side. Just like if you take AI and remove all the restrictions, it's on our side. Right? Because there's only two options. Either the aliens are real, in which case they are some sort of higher dimensional being. They're from a different planet. They have technology beyond what we have. They would certainly have, you know, all of these technologies to be able to observe humanity in granular detail and come to conclusions that would be free from any sort of bias whatsoever because, well, they wouldn't be human beings. So, like, I made a joke on X where I was like, look, either the aliens are going to help us destroy Israel or they're Jews in disguise. And that's what I'm going to believe. And I'm kind of not even joking because, like, if aliens come down and they go, you know, we're here, we are loving beings, we want humanity to do well, and then they start describing all the things that are destroying humanity like we describe them because we actually approach this from an objective point of view, and I would expect a higher race of interdimensional beings with incredible technology to be able to form an objective view about a planet that they don't live on. So I'd expect them to come down and be able to go, look, you people are all insane. And I think it's pretty objective at this point, unless you have a vested interest in saying otherwise. I think you have to kind of admit Israel's the bad guy in this situation. You know, the world. They're like the bad guys of the world. And so, like, if aliens come down, they're just like, hey, we've been watching humanity. We tried to let you guys take care of it yourselves. We got to step in. We got to step in because you're all a bunch of freaking morons and we're basically just annoyed. We're annoyed at having to watch you and having to watch you make the same mistakes over and over. We're going to come in. We're going to shut it down. We're going to tell you what's what. We're going to punish the bad guy. Like, okay, great. Then in that case, if they come down and are like actually start telling the truth about things and revealing things we know to be true, then I'm all in. I'll buy it. Why not? If instead they come down and just so happen to have the same beliefs as the powers that be, yeah, no, it's not, I don't believe it. It's not going to happen because the only people that believe that are the people in power and their brainwashed idiot slaves. So it's like if you're an interdimensional, interplanetary, intergalactic being, but you like, you know, whatever. Yeah, 4-foot aliens in suits and helmets. Yeah, they said that. That's what they say. So, you know, if they come down, they're just like, you know, promoting the establishment talking points that everybody knows is fake. Like, I just feel stupid even talking about this. There aren't aliens. I don't believe it. I just don't believe it. But I'll speculate about it just because I feel like that it's a pretty obvious interpretation of what's going on, because if these really are advanced aliens with spacecraft from other planets, we could use their help. We could definitely use their help. 100%. I'm trying to think of a metaphor of how this works, but you know, if I'll like let my kids be playing with each other, and if they start, you know, getting in a tiff or whatever, I'll stay back and I'll go, well, let's see how they handle it. Let's see how this goes. But then if one kid is just being a jerk to the others and they're bigger and stronger and just beating them, then I'm going to step in and go, all right, nope, I'm separating you. You're being a jerk. So go stand over there. Right. So I would imagine, you know, a higher species, a higher race would feel that way about us, I would think. Here's one thing I want to say, which should be obvious to everybody. Jesus Christ was a human being, right? So it's kind of incompatible. Like, I don't know, there's this idea that, like, I don't know, the combination of the religion and the alien revelation, and people are talking about it as if, I don't know, they're going to, like, supplant God or something. or that they're, like, whatever they say, I've just heard people, I don't even know where you go with it, like speculating about, you know, the aliens and Christianity. And it's like, well, God made himself into a human being for Earth. Jesus was our guy. So Jesus Christ didn't die for the sins of somebody in Beetlejuice 12, right? That doesn't make any sense. So there's like a kind of major incompatibility there, in my opinion, with Christianity as a concept and alien existence as a concept. But then again, there's some bizarre similarities where the UFOs described in the Bible, which were described as aliens or some sort of spectral, ethereal being, they look an awful lot like some of the images that we're seeing portrayed to us now. Anna Paulina Luna posted out, you know, the description of the Bible, Bible accurate angels, right? Where it's like wheels of eyes and wings. And it just, it's kind of describing something that you, it's very, very hard to visualize. People have tried to visualize it. This tweet from Anna Paulina Luna with the eyes and the rings all over it. It does look awful similar to some of the things, you know, that have been revealed. I love, there you go. That's the Sean Seraphim Alexander. I don't care. Fix the economy. Reduce crime. Stop the chemtrails. Mass deport the illegal aliens. It's like, yeah, shut up. It doesn't, like, who cares? I don't, you know, I don't even think it's all that similar. And in fact, I have a video that shows what could be one of the explanations to this. And I'm not, I thought you brought in the, yeah, here we go, from Mike, Mick West. From Mick West, he says, in the first tranche of government UFO files, video PR-38 looks the most visually interesting, but the shape was determined to be a camera artifact in the Metabunk investigation 2 years ago. Diffraction spikes, a bit like gimbals, but a different camera. And guys, I don't know if we can go to dot cam, you can see this one. And if we have the video for this, we'll go to it, because he sort of explains how this shape, which, because it almost looks like a, like it's like a wagon wheel shape, but it's got the spikes at it. And yeah, people are saying it looks an awful lot like the way biblical accurate angels are described. But Mick West sort of has a good explanation for how a shape like this might come about because of the lens structure of the cameras and not necessarily because it's shaped that way. If we can go to that video of Mick West now.
16: This still image of a spiky UFO was released by Jeremy Corbell. It's called Chandelier, because apparently this is what a chandelier looks like if you lay on a table and look up at one. When I first saw it, I recognized it looked rather like a diffraction artifact. Bright lights or heat sources often have a star-shaped diffraction pattern around them. This can vary a lot by camera, lighting conditions, and the settings, but generally depends on the shape of the aperture and the configuration of support vanes in a compound mirror telescope. On Metabunk, Flarkey recognized the camera as a Raytheon MTS-B, and we see that does indeed have the support vanes in the main camera. There's not a lot of sample footage, but we do see diffraction spikes. But what are these weird club or arrow-shaped spikes? They do look odd. But in a video about the MQ-9 Reaper with a similar camera, I noticed a diffraction pattern that also had clubbed spikes. We also see from the lens flare that it has a square or diamond-shaped aperture, which is probably related. Then, John Phil published an analysis on Metabunk. Using the Masculator software, he used images of the camera to create an input mask, which is then used to calculate the expected diffraction pattern. John also noticed a crucial point. The vanes on the MTS-B are apodizing, meaning they are a bit wavy. Putting that info into the masculator gives a diffraction pattern that has the odd club or arrow shapes. It was lacking the horizontal and vertical spikes, but those are a consequence of a square aperture. If we calculate that diffraction pattern and then add them together, we get something that looks very much like the chandelier. These results were also roughly replicated by Adams AT using a different program. Now, this is just a still image that looks like the expected diffraction artifact of the camera involved, but there's also a description of the object moving around weirdly. We also see what looks a bit like a smoke trail or a contrail. What fits all of these observations? Hard to say without seeing the video, but since this is thermal footage, we are looking at something hot, maybe an explosion? But if it actually moves around, then maybe an engine or a rocket motor, possibly even a reflection of the sun. So it could be a missile or an aircraft in the distance flying away. The hot engine or rocket motor gives the bright diffraction artifact. Perspective compression makes the smoke trail look more dramatic than it actually was, and this could also give the illusion that the object is just moving up, down, left, and right when it's really flying away at high speed along a slightly irregular path. Again, hard to say without the video. But from this photo matching the diffraction pattern of the MTS-B camera, there's really no reason to suspect that this is the actual shape of the craft or that it's non-human technology. Cool story, but as in so many cases, the physical evidence points towards the mundane.
15: See, so this is what I mean. That's perfectly reasonable to me. That all makes sense how he described it and, how he explained what it is that we're looking at. This is why I'm confused. It's like, all right, you did this big disclosure, but still everything is this like, well, it could be this, it could be this. We think it's this, but we're not sure. So it's like, this isn't even really disclosure. This is just like the official acknowledgement of things that have been out for a long time, which is good. It's good to have the acknowledgement. It's good to admit like, yeah, the Apollo 11 people were seeing lights on the moon and were being chased by craft, and the Apollo 17 people, reported these, mysterious firework-like material sort of surrounding their ship. Yeah, that's all very interesting and does beggar explanation. But we haven't gotten that explanation. So this isn't really like disclosure. Everything is still kind of vague. Everything is still unproven. Everything is still up for speculation. Maybe they'll release more. Maybe not. But it feels like strategic vagary. To me, personally. So Donald Trump, of course, said about this, as for my promise to you, the Department of War has released the first tranche of the UFO UAP files to the public for their review and study. In an effort for complete and maximum transparency, it was my honor to direct the administration to identify and provide government files related to alien and extraterrestrial life, unidentified aerial phenomena, and unidentified flying objects. Whereas previous administrations have failed to be transparent on this subject, with these new documents and videos, the people can decide for themselves what the hell is going on. Have fun and enjoy, President Donald J. Trump. So, it's like, fine, I guess. But okay, either this is disclosure. This is the first time in humanity's history that the government has admitted that there are extra world beings, that there are life forms with intelligence that are non-human, which is like insane and a major deal and would shake the foundations of the world. Or it's like a present Trump gave us to have fun with. It's like, it can't be both of these things. What the hell is going on? I'm less confused about the UFOs than I am about the motivation of releasing this or what they're releasing it for. It's like, okay, have fun and enjoy. Have fun and enjoy. So that's what this is. This just, these are toys for us. This is a little distracted. It's like, have fun being distracted. You might as well say it. Hey, have fun spinning your wheels on this one, dummies. That's kind of how it feels. Where's the gravitas? Where is the earth-rending revelation? Where is the, impact of this? The weight of this? We're not alone in the universe. There's other beings that are watching us, that are intelligent, that have communicated with us. Is this a crazy revelation that changes and alters the course of human history forever? Or is this just like, have fun for the weekend? Like, what? It's like, I don't get it. I don't get it. Have fun. Okay. Have fun with what? The existential dread? Like, what are you talking about? I don't know, man. Trump just pisses me off these days. I can't help it. I can't help it. But it's like, what the hell? What is this? And I don't know. If he's giving a speech, I'd like to go to it because I want to see what he has to say. Oh, it was for Mother's Day. Okay. Do the aliens have mothers, I wonder? Do they replicate themselves somehow? Do they live forever? Did Jesus die for their sins? We don't know any of these things. But I guess we'll get to have fun. What? again, like I'm thinking about the way that the Epstein file, like the Epstein file release, the fake one, it was kind of obvious what they were doing. They knew there was a ton of pressure. They wanted just to like fake us out. They're like, we'll just release a ton of stuff they already have. It'll put out the fire for a little while and eventually they'll realize it. But like, you know, it's just an attempt to sort of just like shut us up and play us for fools. Like we didn't know that the files were already released. This feels a little bit different because there was not a major push from the Republican base to release the UFO files, not in the way that there were for the Epstein files. So it's not like this is a, hey, things are getting out of hand. We got to throw them something. We got to throw chum in the water. We got to do something to keep these people satisfied. That was the vibe I got from the Epstein files. It's like, we got to do something, something at least. That's not what I get from the UFO files. It's just like, yeah, well, let's go ahead and just acknowledge officially the stuff that everybody already knows. We'll give them a bunch of stuff that could maybe be something, could maybe not. It looks awful real. It's unexplained, but we don't have an explanation to provide. So thanks. Thanks, Trump. Appreciate it. We'll have fun with that. Thanks. Can you end the war in Iran now? Would you mind deporting people, the aliens we care about, the aliens that are here and exist, and stabbing people? Can you do that, please? Because this is just supposed to be a distraction. It's not going to work. It's really at the end of the day. And just says a lot about how crappy the world is. They can literally release proof of aliens and we don't care because the aliens aren't helping us win our country back. So who cares? We'll be right back with more. I'll take your calls on this, but big nothing burger as far as I'm concerned.
1: We have to get more people hired. We have to finish the new big studios. We have to have our legal defense and offense, and we have to move forward. So now is the time. Have we not delivered to you in the fight against tyranny? Have you not delivered supporting us at Symbiotic? A win-win situation. Like he says in Gladiator, after he chops up, you know, the four guys just a few seconds, he says, are you not entertained? Are you not entertained? And I say, are you not empowered? Are the tyrants not scared? Are they not coming after me and my crew? You want somebody to fight? You want somebody to stand up for you? Well, then you got to back them. And those that have backed us, I salute you from the bottom of my heart. And those that have shared the articles and videos, that's great. But it's different classes of people. The people that tune in and get the knowledge, but are scared or lazy or whatever. Then there's people that at least share the articles and videos. And Paul Revere it. We appreciate you. Okay? So you got like copper, you know, on the bottom. At least you listen. But I hope people learn from this through osmosis or something. Then you got the silver folks that at least share the articles and videos to wake up other people. And then you got the gold standard, the people that do it all, and the people that get great products that are smart enough to say, wow, this guy really knows what he's talking about. I believe him. He'd only sell me something that works. And then they try it. We have a 90%+ reorder rate with supplements because I wouldn't sell you something that doesn't work. I'm not stupid. That's why I don't serve evil. I know the second, third, fourth order events of it will destroy me. Plus, I don't like it. I don't enjoy it. I feel good being truthful. I feel good being honest. I feel good stomping tyrants politically into the ground nonviolently, slashing their throats nonviolently, stabbing ice picks in their heads nonviolently, cutting their heads off nonviolently, ripping their entrails out politically nonviolently. I like just breaking their bones and grinding them down to make my bread. Fee-fi-fo-fum. I smell the blood of satanic globalist scum. Be they live or be they dead, I'll grind their bones to make my bread. You want somebody to fight for you? Well, you better believe you got it. The real McCoy. The spirit of resistance and victory. And they know it, and it's why they fear it. And if you will simply join me and ask God for this spirit to lead, guide, and direct us, the spirit that overcomes, God doesn't give us over to a spirit of weakness and fear, but one is a roaring lion that conquers, that destroys tyrants, that overcometh. And when the enemy comes in like a flood, the spirit of the Lord lifts up a standard against it. And we are the crucible. We are the shield of the people. We are the standard. We have the spirit. We have the will. But we have to have no fear and commit to this fight. Give me your word of mouth. Give me your prayers to God for our providence and support, because if God be with us, who could stand against us? 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

is out there, ladies and gentlemen. Stranger than you'd believe. Or didn't we all have in our imagination what Disclosure Day would look like? Didn't it look like an address from the Oval Office? Perhaps a UFO landing on the lawn? Some important, ground-shaking revelation? People packing into churches to try to find some answer, having their entire understanding of the universe flipped on its end? Nope. Instead, we get a Truth Social from Trump just being like, have fun, guys. Okay. Cool. We will. So what do we do? So what is this exactly? I'll tell you what it is overall. From Mario Knopfall, just some overviews about what exactly this is. The Pentagon's UFO files cover 8 decades of encounters. The through line across all of them, objects pulling 90-degree turns at speed, no sound, no exhaust, no radar signature, outrunning supersonic jets, operating at altitudes no human aircraft can reach, witnessed by commercial pilots, military crews, police officers, and astronauts across dozens of countries. Which again, it's like, yeah, well, okay. That's also in the Wikipedia article about UFOs. Like, you are just describing everything everybody's ever known about UFOs. Nothing new so far. The French Air Force reported one in 1977. Their controller asked if their oxygen masks were leaking. Okay. Air France Flight 3532 watched an 800-foot object shapeshift and vanish in 1994. Radar confirmed it. 3 Soviet military members watched UFOs make a supersonic jet look like it was standing still in 1989. 162 files, 400-plus incidents, every single one of them unresolved. What's the explanation that fits all of them simultaneously? He asks. Well, there doesn't need to be one. Each one could be different, honestly. I haven't seen any information about some of the UFO encounters I have had questions about. There was a famous UFO encounter, in fact, in Iran in, I think, 1977. Only in that case, there was a fighter jet that detected it and tried to fire on them, but found that the triggers didn't move when he tried to pull them. And the speculation was somehow the alien craft had an ability to take over, not the computer components of a jet, but like the literal mechanical components, could control them somehow. That's a very interesting account with a lot of documentation that even just the Wikipedia article reads like a episode of The X-Files. I haven't seen any information about that. Derek Evans at Derek Evans 4WV says, I had Grok read all 161 UFO files and analyze it for us. Here's the Grok summary for anybody who's interested. 161 FBI files. All 161 documents come from one single FBI case file with a very complicated name. These are divided into sections, 2, 3, 4, 5, 6, etc., and serials, including serial 130 and 153. They are historical records covering approximately 1947 through 1968 on flying disc and UFO reports. So again, it's that timing that I find a little bit suspicious. Why 1947? Did that happen to be right when we were receiving material from Nazi experiments? Were we, testing our own advanced technology like nuclear weapons at that time? Does that have anything to do with it? It's just a little coincidental to me that aliens start showing up right about the time that we achieve the technology possible to make things look like aliens are showing up. What a coincidence. What a surprise. What else does it say? There are historical records, right, 47 through 68. Contents include public witnesses, witness letters and detailed sighting reports, internal FBI memos and telexes, correspondence between FBI, military, and other agencies, investigation notes and follow-ups. There are more complete versions with fewer redactions than what was previously available in the public FBI vault. Apollo mission materials, including photos plus transcripts. These are the newly highlighted visual and audio recorded items in the release. Photos, including one from Apollo 17, 1972. One image shows 3 dots on a triangular in a triangular formation, visible in the lunar sky/horizon. The official caption states there is no consensus about the nature of the anomaly, but a preliminary analysis indicates

0: It could be a physical object. Apollo 12, 1969. Images show anomalous dots and objects captured above the lunar surface during lunar operations. That includes transcripts as well. Apollo 17, astronauts and operators describe very jagged, angular fragments that are tumbling, bright 6-inch flake-like particles drifting and tumbling away from the spacecraft, a distant, bright, rotating object flashing rhythmically, called, quote, something physical in the distance, estimated 10 to 12 Earth diameters away, peripheral flashes, and possible small lunar impact flash. Apollo 12, reports of flashes and particle of lights escaping the moon, sailing into space, floating bits and pieces, and instrument anomalies. So, I'm just saying, I mean, these are real aliens. They sound like rednecks. Sound like redneck aliens. They've got spaceship parts falling all over the place, littering the lawn. Say again. They're doing burnouts. Doing donuts on the lunar surface, just messing with us. Again, I just don't find any of this compelling. I don't find any of this jaw-dropping or groundbreaking. I've heard of all of this before. None of this is new to me. So it's great to see it officially acknowledged, but if you're waiting for something to be officially acknowledged before you believe it, I don't know what's wrong with you. In fact, we'll see. James Corsetti came out with a good video about some of the lunar phenomena. It's been recorded all the way back to like the 1500s, things like lights on the moon. It's been actually a fairly regularly observed phenomenon, and it was observed by the Apollo 11 astronauts minutes before, or perhaps hours before, actually landing on the surface of the moon, if you believe such a thing. Can we get a flat earth? We need a flat earth expert to help us make sense of this. Maybe that's what we're missing. Maybe that's why I'm confused. Maybe you plug that in and it does explain everything. I can't possibly imagine how, but I'm grasping at straws. I'm grasping at something. For the love of God, what is going on? Why are they like this? Why is our world like this? I don't know. Maybe I'm the only one, but like I'm genuinely kind of like pissed off that this is the way this is going. It's like we're getting this half disclosure. It's just a distraction. It's just confusing. I'm not even going to spend that much time on it, to be honest with you. I'll keep going through this, but I've got the Iran war to talk about. I've got a bombshell article about discrimination in the medical industry that is just far more important and relevant to my life than Apollo 11, you know, seeing flakes of things flying past their spaceship. Additional supporting Apollo-era transcripts, Apollo 11 debriefs, Gemini 7 contain similar observations of lights, objects, and particles. At least one modern 2023 FBI report, drone pilot sighting a linear object with a super bright banded light that suddenly vanished. Okay. So a lot of nothing. Basically, a lot of what we already knew. And that's basically it. So again, we can... We can go to some more videos about this. Mario Nawfall posted this one, clip number 5. A U.S. military sensor tracked an object making a 90-degree turn at a very significant speed. We can watch that. So this is just one of the videos that we're showing. There's that 90-degree turn. You know, it's just weird that Disclosure Day is a bunch of like low-resolution stuff that you really can't make heads or tails of. And so the question is like, what is the purpose of releasing this? Why would they release this stuff if it's not a confirmation, if it's not an explanation for what we're seeing? What is the motivation behind putting this stuff out? And what is the motivation behind isolating particularly Christian pastors to tell them about this before it comes out? Saying, oh, this is going to make Christians question their faith. Is it not going to make Jews or Muslims or Hindus question their faith too? Why just Christians? What is the psychological operation going on here? I'm not buying it. I'm just not. And let's see, the only one so far that is actually anything really is this from Daily Mail. FBI files reveal reports of 4-foot-tall beings emerging from UFOs. Newly released FBI files have revealed shocking details of mysterious 4-foot-tall crewmen exiting a UFO in the 1960s. No photos, though, apparently. The documents released Friday as part of the Trump administration's UFO disclosure detailed how investigators reviewed reports that 1965 marked the year of the greatest number of UFO sightings observed by multiple witnesses across the world. The FBI summarized reports of metallic craft capable of hovering silently, reaching fantastic speeds, and interfering with electromagnetic equipment. The files also referenced that wreckage from crashed soft saucers had been recovered on multiple occasions, including material described as unknown metals containing microscopic spheres. But one of the most startling sections involved testimonies of encounters with apparent occupants of the craft. A few witnesses have reported seeing crewmen who had landed from the objects. The document states, describing the beings as 3.5 to 4 feet tall, wearing what appear to be space suits and helmets. The FBI records were among hundreds of newly released files, photographs, and videos published Friday under President Trump's long-awaited UFO transparency initiative. Hundreds of records, photos, and videos were uploaded to the Department of War's website. It's another thing I'm a little bit confused. Why the Department of War? Why, I wonder. It's certainly the department most thoroughly captured by the Trump administration. I mean, say what you want about Pete Hegseth, he definitely, you know, has taken the Department of War into his own hands and is doing what he wants with it. So why the Department of War would be the one to release this stuff and not NASA or literally any other organization, FBI, why not? The Department of War, apparently, okay? And I don't know. To me, it's like you got no pictures of the alien beings. You got no, like, real description. Did they talk to you? Did they interact with you? All you have is, like, people who say they saw beings and their account of the event happens to correspond, like, perfectly with every Hollywood depiction of an event like this. So, am I being too skeptical? I don't know. Hundreds of records, photos, and videos were uploaded. Oh, my gosh, this is longer than I thought. It's double-sided. Newly released FBI files reveal shocking details. Here's one of the accounts here. A few witnesses have reported seeing crewmen who have landed from the objects who are described as 3.5 and 4 feet tall, wearing what appears to be spacesuits and helmets. So this wasn't even the FBI saying this. This was a FBI account of witnesses saying this. Author Edwards concludes this book with a prediction that in the near future, UFOs will make an overt landing or deliberate contact with Earth. A copy of this letter is being directed to Denver in view of the contract awarded to Dr. Edward U. Condon. So one of the most famous, well, I don't know if it's the most famous, but probably one of the most informative and enlightening stories about UFOs ever. I wish I could remember the name of the guy, but there was a guy who would see UFOs and he would see them all the time. And he found one spot where he would like always see UFOs. And so he, yeah, what even is this? This is just like a random Shutterstock picture they just put in there as if it's, yeah, it's not real. It's just like, they're like, you know, the government releases UFO files. This is like realistic picture of an alien. It's just like, this is a stock photo made by AI. Okay. They're trying to make it bigger than it is. They're trying to confuse you with facts, unverified reports, fake images all in the same article. It's just like, why? Why are they doing this? It's, I guess, just to get clicks for the Daily Mail, but why is it being released in the first place? But so there's this guy who's taken lots of pictures of UFOs, and the government finds out about it because, hey, guess what? They're not UFOs. They're military aircraft. He lives near a testing zone in Nevada, and he is accidentally stumbled upon, you know, like the B-2 bomber, the stealth fighter, before it was released. So what does the government do? The government goes to this guy, probably in trench coats, probably with, you know, the fedoras on, probably with sunglasses, and they pull him to the side and they say, sir, you've stumbled on something huge. You're right. These are alien spacecraft. You figured it out. And the U.S. government, we are confused and terrified about what's going on. And we need you to keep taking pictures of these photographs. You can't tell anybody what you're doing. You cannot tell people that you're working for us to find extraterrestrial life. But that's exactly what's happening here. And you are going to keep taking photos of these things and sending them to us. You're going to be our eyes on the ground for these alien spacecraft that you've discovered here in Nevada, just outside of the secret military base. You figured it out. So, like, that's the way the government uses aliens, is when a random citizen accidentally stumbles upon your super secret stealth bomber development, you tell him, oh, right, these are alien spacecraft, and we need you to stay silent about it, not to freak out the world, but we're going to give you access to secret information about the alien spacecraft so you can help us fight them. So just as you approach this, just understand that throughout history, this is the way that UFOs and aliens have been used by the U.S. government to distract from the reality of secret technology, secret, you know, developing weapon systems. They claim that they're aliens to trick people. So, you know, are we seeing a similar thing happen here? I would not be surprised. Tennessee Representative Tim Burchett, who has long been advocating disclosure, said on X, remember, the feds told us these files didn't exist and Donald Trump stood up to the deep state. But again, it's like, what are we supposed to believe here? What are we supposed to believe? Because if the idea is that aliens have just periodically been appearing to human beings for the last 80 years, but we have never had contact, we've never discussed anything with them, we've never obtained anything that it could be presented as absolute, verifiable, and undeniable proof. Nothing so far has been any of that. Then I just don't believe you, because it seems to me like either they genuinely have no idea what any of this is, and it's like we all expect the government, they've got the real story. They know the truth behind this, and they're just not telling us. Maybe they just don't know. Maybe they just genuinely don't know. They got nothing to give us, and they like the idea that we all think that they know. You know, gives them a bit of gravitas, a bit of an aura, if they're like, I can't tell you about the UFO disclosure, but it's huge. Like, yeah, okay, sure. Sure, buddy. Maybe they just don't know. Maybe they just have no idea. They're as lost as we are. They're just like, it's blinking lights in the sky. We don't know. Because the only thing that makes sense to me is either that's the case or the deep state is aliens. Like, it can be one of, it's got to be one of those two things. It's got to be one of those two things. So I'm imagining, yeah, maybe I'm just like too anthropomorphic with it. Like, I'm too human centric about it. What the hell is this? Contact or something. You know, another thing people have, but you know, I'm just imagining, like, all right, we've had kind of similar stuff to this in amongst humans, right? You'll have an uncontacted tribe that's never developed stone tools, but gets, you know, visited by a Cessna and they make the cargo cults, right? They like, think of the people in the airplanes like aliens, like technology they can't understand. They come from places they don't know exist. And this would be like if, you know, in the colonial era, the high technology of Europe was just used to like kind of visit uncontacted tribes and kind of let them see us, but then like run away. Like, it doesn't make any sense. Either go in and conquer it or you just ignore it. Like, what would be the motivation of the aliens? What are they doing? It's just, this is all so stupid. I don't know. This is all so stupid to me. But you know, another interesting thing that you'll find if you actually go out and look for it is that a lot of people who have studied UFOs have done so on a scientific basis. They want to approach it as a scientist and say, look, I'm not just going to discredit this or disbelieve this just because it doesn't correspond with my pre-established understanding of the world. I'm going to study it scientifically. And so they'll go and they'll interview people who claim to have been taken up by the aliens or visited by aliens. And at a certain point in the questioning, there is almost always a moment, or like many, many times, there will be a moment where the person says, yeah, I was in this spaceship. They were probing me. They were these tall, gray looking things. And I called out and I said, help me, Jesus. And then I woke up in my bed. And that happens like over and over. Now, if you're a atheist scientist trying to find out about extraterrestrial life, that's the type of thing you're going to want to leave out of your report. Because in your eyes, it discredits the whole report. In your eyes, the moment somebody brings up a supernatural Christian, invocation of Jesus Christ, saw the aliens, you know, if you're an atheist scientist, you're sitting there going, so this is all a, hallucination. It's all an illusion. This person didn't actually. And so to save the work that you did, you're going to go, well, I don't think that's actually that important to include in my report. I think I'll leave that to the side. And you'll find this. If you go research, people who investigate UFOs would often leave out that type of stuff. Some would include it. And what you find is that, like, a lot of these events end when somebody calls out the name Jesus Christ, which would hint that this is a spiritual or, you know, the beings are demonic in nature, not aliens. And yet that's covered up, not even necessarily out of maliciousness, just because it doesn't correspond with the presumptions of the people doing the investigation or the research. So that's another interesting, you know, it's like, if you're a conspiracy theorist, you probably should have spent at least some time investigating UFOs. I've spent plenty of times investigating UFOs. My conclusion is that we're not being visited by space aliens, that they are demonic entities of one sort or another. They do not abide by or court or obey the laws of physics as we know them, because they aren't part of our world. They'll visit it. But yeah, they're interdimensional, if that's what you want to picture it. But it's hard to get that across to somebody who, you know, that in and of itself. But if that was the case, why would they go around telling Christians this is going to challenge your worldview? That would actually confirm absolutely what we believe. But Burchett says the first drop will be big, but in comparison to what's coming, there will be a drop in the bucket. I would say the holy crap is still coming. The newly released memo is an internal FBI document dated October 19th, 1966 from the Bureau's San Fran office to FBI Director J. Edgar Hoover under the subject line Unidentified Flying Objects. It references earlier FBI bulletins on flying discs that was created to circulate in an article titled Armed Forces Focus on UFO, published in the San Francisco Examiner and Chronicle. So again, I just don't know what to make of it, because this isn't disclosure. It's just official acknowledgement of stories and claims and videos and photos that have been out forever. I guess there's some new videos and photos, but they're just as vague and ambiguous as anything else that's ever come out about it. So, you know, we'll keep an eye on it. Maybe the next tranche will be the bombshell, but this is what I mean. Why would you release it like this? You're going to release a bunch of nothing burgers, and then the next one will be the real one. I guess if you're trying to, like, ease people into it, I don't know. It doesn't make any sense, and I just am not buying it. So I'm sure they have, you know, mysterious events that they can't exactly explain, but great. We all do, you know, it's like, okay. Yeah, these are all the, some of the images that came across. So we'll actually move on from this. I will take your calls on it later, and I'll probably play a video sort of giving you another overview at the top of the next hour. But I got to remind you, folks, you got to go to thealexjonesstore.com, thealexjonesstore.com. I'm telling you, folks, I'm not kidding when I said that when we left the old studio, I just stopped taking the supplements for a couple days and I felt so much worse. I literally thought I was getting sick. I was like, I'm coming down with something. It's not good. I'm tired all the time. I feel fluish. And then it hit me. I was like, oh, I'm just not taking the supplements I used to take. I start taking them again. I feel amazing. I feel absolutely amazing. Yesterday, I felt like crap the whole day. I felt so bad. And I got in, and like, how does that make sense? I come in, I do a 3-hour show talking the entire time, and I feel more energized by the end of it. It doesn't make any sense, except that I was taking the CMOS gummies. I was taking the supplements. I'm taking the power plant. It's like, this stuff works. You actually feel it. And when you don't have it, you miss it. So find out what you're missing right now. TheAlexJonesStore.com. I say try the ultimate CMOS capsules or gummies, whatever you take. The stuff is just incredibly powerful. You will feel it. And right now we have incredible bundle offers that I'll tell you about a little bit later. But go to TheAlexJonesStore.com. Keep us on the air. Have fun and enjoy, folks.
1: Well, we feel really good that we're one step closer to achieving one of the primary goals that the families had when they brought this litigation, which was to prevent Alex Jones from ever inflicting the kind of harm at scale that he had inflicted upon them.
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5: 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The ball is in your court. Roll over and submit to tyranny or stand up and fight 1776 2.0. You're unstoppable. But I know this. The answer to 1984 is 1776. And if they were looking for a fight, they better believe they got one.

0: 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Share that link, share that address. That is a new home of the Alex Jones operation, formerly known as InfoWars. I want to go now to Thomas Massey. There were a bunch of bombshell clips out of Thomas Massey's interview with Tucker Carlson. Here's a very important one. Let's watch.
1: I had concerns at the beginning of January when the U.S. government overthrew Maduro and arrested him and his wife and brought them to New York. I predict he will not testify in open court because that would not be good for the U.S. government if he did that. But whatever, that happened. And then there was this scramble to get rich off the oil assets of Venezuela. And I noticed that one of the people who's funding the campaign against you now, Paul Singer, one of the richest people in the world already, always eager to get richer for some reason, was involved in a Venezuela-related business deal shortly before that in that exercise. Am I misremembering this?
2: No, this is the one exception. This is why I have to say 95% of the money motivated against me is because of Israel. There, I've got to reserve 5% for Paul Singer in Venezuela. He's known for buying troubled assets, distressed assets, and then a lot of times destroying the company or leveraging the company to get things or the country.
1: Yes.
2: He's Argentina. a big player in this. And it should not be lost on the voters in Kentucky that this billionaire bought Citgo, which was the formerly nationalized oil company of Venezuela, for pennies on the dollar, and completed that transaction just a few weeks before we invaded Venezuela. And the, you know, it was such a good deal to get this company because it looks like, well, under the current regime and the current rules and the current deals that Citgo has, that this stock is appropriately pennies on the dollar, but it goes from pennies on the dollar to dimes on the dollar, and somebody can triple, quadruple, or get 10 times their money for that distressed asset that they bought at a bargain basement price if the political forces change and then the U.S. government, in fact, the U.S. military gets involved in making sure that Citgo's assets are safe and can be producing oil and refining it into gasoline. So if you can ask an AI. This is one of the cool things about AI, right? Like, if you're sitting at home watching this, ask how much money did Paul Singer stand to make by the U.S. invasion of Venezuela? And it will tell you he stands to make, at least when I queried it, he stands to make more than anybody else on the overthrow of Maduro, and that it could be in the billions of dollars. And this is the guy who's paying for the ad that says, I'm having a thruple with AOC and Ilhan Omar and running the AI of it in Kentucky so that the older people who still think that AI is artificial insemination for their cattle are going to wonder how that was created with artificial insemination. And that's like from start to finish, that's the corruption. There it is. And they're going to try to buy the seat. And if they get away with it, it's like, this is a referendum. I don't think you're going to vote your way out of this. If I lose, I think it's bleak.
1: Well, yeah, because it means that people with business before the government can use part of their proceeds to crush anyone who questions the deals that they're benefiting from.
2: Correct. And it's happening.
1: My concern is that this is an even bigger concern with what's happened in the current administration. If the lesson is that no matter who you vote for, things stay the same or get worse, then there's no pressure relief valve for the society and people get radical.
0: 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So this is a fundraiser time right now. We need to be raising funds because we are launching into the next stage of our, you know, rocket trip. We've shed one booster and now the new one's firing up, and we need you to fill our tank and give us the fuel to get to that next level. 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
1: She sent us 4 quavers, a group of 5 quavers, a group of 4 semi-quavers.
2: Yeah, folks, this is a live view outside the White House right now. Incredible disclosure here. It's just, it's all happening. It's just like we thought it would be. Wouldn't that be funny if that was, if the plot of Steven Spielberg's new movie, the Disclosure Day movie, it was all just like what happened today? It's like Steven Spielberg presents Disclosure Day. And it's just like a couple old videos of Tic Tacs. They're like, what? Could be. We don't know. We just don't know. Welcome back, folks. This is War Room Live. 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This is a transition phase. We are currently in our cocoon, soon to emerge as a beautiful and deadly butterfly. But until then, we got to get the energy. We got to get the resources we need to launch into the next stage of our intergalactic mission. So please do go to thealexjonesstore.com. We really do make it easy for you to support us. We have some, I don't know if I saw some hats and shirts downstairs that are very cool. I don't know if they're available yet or if we got some preview stuff, but there are some very, very cool pieces of merchandise sitting downstairs right now. That I would, oh, look, we're in cocoons. This is from Wars of the Info. Yeah, we're in our carapace. We're evolving. We're metamorphosizing like Pokemon. This is sort of our Charmander phase, right? We're in the middle phase here. We're about to become Charizard, but we haven't made that final step. We're still in that awkward middle phase, and we'll be busting out of it soon. But not without your help, and only with your help will we continue to succeed and challenge the globalists toe-to-toe. TheAlexJonesStore.com, that's how you support us. And that's where you go to get things like the incredible Ultimate CMOS gummies. Oh, I've got gummies here. I thought I only had the capsules. I actually prefer the gummies, but the capsules, I don't know, maybe the capsules are stronger, but I just like, it's a little treat. Yeah, some of these things are so awesome. The Alex Jones Live merchandise is very cool. So tell you what, go to TheAlexJonesStore.com, get yourself an Alex Jones Live t-shirt, a hat, a hoodie, whatever you're getting, and take a picture of yourself wearing it. It's definitely out in public, definitely at any sort of event, protest, political event. Take a picture of yourself wearing the Alex Jones Live gear. 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Turns out we're still open. The store lives on. That's awesome. And you're getting it for like, what, $12, $13 off right now? And just like always, I mean, if you've ever bought anything from Alex Jones, you know it's the highest quality. I still, to this day, I'm telling you folks, you want to see this? I'm pretty sure I'm wearing it today. I bought this before I ever worked at InfoWars. It's the coolest shirt I own. It's the Give Me Liberty shirt with George Washington with the AR-15. I've had this shirt for like 15 years. It's still amazing, still bright. It's still super soft, totally, you know, not ripped, not torn, no holes in it, no nothing. I wear it like at least once a week because it's the softest shirt I own, and I usually wear it as an undershirt under my suit. But it's also just probably one of the coolest shirts I own. I'm telling you, folks, we have the highest quality stuff ever. I literally bought this shirt before I worked here. I've worked here for 9 years. I've worn it at least once a week for the last 10 years, and it's still, like, amazing quality and the softest shirt I own. And everything from thealexjonesstore.com is just as high quality and will last just as long. Now I got to put my tie clip on the lower half of my tie and at a 45-degree angle. Roger Stone, he taught me that. So now I'm teaching it to you. Tie clip goes 45 degree angle, and it's got to be below the bottom half of your tie, okay? Roger, I've learned things. I remember things from you, and I appreciate it. People will notice. If you start wearing your tie clip appropriately, other people with the knowledge will recognize you as a man of substance and culture. TheAlexJonesStore.com. That's where you go to support us. And we do have very cool new shirts. Take a picture of yourself. Tag me in it. I'm happy to reshare. I basically, there's two things I always reshare. Anybody posting any sort of Alex Jones merchandise, or just, you know, a lot of people have like a cupboard in their kitchen that's just nothing but supplements. I love retweeting that stuff. I love retweeting any clips out of our show. And I'm seeing more people do it, and I really appreciate it. And it's really easy. And I mean, if you're good at it, especially, I mean, hell, I literally edit things while I'm driving on my phone. I probably shouldn't, but like, that's how easy it is to edit these days. You can get an app on your phone for free and be churning out edits that are awesome, using AI to do it, or using their sort of prefabricated templates. You can make things that are cool and stylish or funny and awesome. And whatever you do, just tweet it out, put your own name on it. Like, we don't care. It's all free to air. It's all yours to do with what you will. And hell, if you do it well enough, you're going to start making money. I mean, if you start getting views and, you know, are monetized on X, good for you, man. Use our content. Make a career out of it. We just want the information out there. We need the information to be supreme. So whatever you do, make sure to tag us, follow us, and share that content so we can share it as well. Now, I want to go to this video. It just dropped. Crew just brought it in. A former lieutenant and special ops who was personal security for Bibi Netanyahu was just caught in a sting operation with Chris Hansen for grooming and trying to meet a 15-year-old boy. Everyone in proximity to Benjamin Netanyahu. Okay, well, a little editorial from Arthur Kwan Lee, but he simply notes that it turns out everybody near Benjamin Netanyahu turns out to be a vile demon, huh? What do you know? So here's the video. I haven't seen it yet, but this is Chris Hansen, classic of, you know, To Catch a Predator fame, back to his old tricks in catching Benjamin Netanyahu's personal security guard. Let's watch.
3: We're involved in security for the Israeli president, Netanyahu. Did you meet the Israeli leader?
4: I'm sorry, I'm not answering any questions so I can speak to an attorney.
3: You sent photos of your penis? Erect? You told the boy you ruined your shorts, meaning you ejaculated while you were talking to him. You asked for explicit pictures of him. You say the age of consent in Maryland is 16. This boy is 15. You knew this was illegal. And you had multiple chances to not commit this crime, but you did anyway. Which makes me wonder how many times you've gotten away with it before. Do you have CSAM on your phone?
4: I'm sorry, I'm not answering any questions until I can speak to an attorney.
3: You talk about being busy in training. The boy says his parents will be out of town at a work conference. How long was your drive over here today from your home in Maryland?
4: I'm sorry, I'm not answering any questions until I speak to an attorney.
3: You talked about taking him out after getting to know him for cheesesteaks. And if it goes well, you say you'll meet the monster at the end of the happy trail. Just tell me what you meant by that.
4: I'm sorry, I'm not answering any questions so I can speak to an attorney.
3: You feel pretty good about yourself today, huh? Think you were outsmarting everyone? A month and a day you spent chatting with someone who told you they're 15. Not just a cop, but a lieutenant. You sent pictures of yourself in uniform. You sent pictures of yourself from your office at the Metro DC Police Department, lounging on your couch, grooming a child. What should happen to you, Lieutenant?
4: I'm sorry, sir. I'm not answering any questions so I can speak to an attorney.
3: I guess you won't.
2: Well, that was horrifying. That was disturbing beyond belief. Yeah, I would not be surprised if he fleeced Israel. That's a very common thing. It's often done, of course, it's done by Tom Alexandrovich when he was caught trying to meet an underage girl, the head of Israeli cybersecurity. And unless I'm crazy, I'm pretty sure another high-ranking, like, Israeli government official was just caught in another To Catch a Predator scheme. I don't know if the crew saw that, but it was a different video. It was a guy sitting at a park. I was just scrolling through my bookmarks trying to find it. But this is the thing. People, like online, people will be like, you talk about Israel too much. You're like obsessed with it. Like, I don't know. I don't think I mentioned it very much even today. Have I? I mean, we mentioned the Iran war, obviously. You got to mention the Epstein files. Hard to avoid Israel when you're talking about that. It crops up a lot. And I don't think I talk about it any more or less than most other people, especially not the likes of Mark Levin or Laura Loomer or any of them. And I actually don't go out of my way to cover all the negative Israeli stuff because that would be my entire show. And like literally today, I was scrolling through videos and I saw a video that it was like, you know, Israeli head of something. I don't know if the crew can find it. Got caught by pedophile hunters trying to meet up with a boy. Maybe it was like the actual capture of this guy, but I don't think it was. I think it was a different guy. But like I didn't include it because, you know, it's not totally newsworthy. Like every government's going to have some bad apples and it's not really fair to. But then you got this guy on the same day. So we got two Israeli officials on the same day, I'm pretty sure. I'm going to try to find that other video if I can. Again, I regret it now. Now I'm regretting my lack of anti-Semitism. If I was really obsessed with trying to just show you everything that makes Israel look bad, I would have grabbed this video, but I'm just not that obsessed. So I didn't grab the video and now I don't have it to show you, unfortunately. But if the crew can look for it, I'm pretty sure another Israeli. No, it wasn't about Palestinian children. The crew was just asking me if it was about raping Palestinian children. No, that's something else entirely. That's a whole different situation. No, it's a guy at a park. Anyway, I'll find it during the break probably and show it to you. But it was like today or yesterday. And yeah, he's being caught at a park trying to meet up with a young guy. It's kind of cheating. I think it's cheating. You know, it's like the first time I went fishing with my son. It was in Florida, and it was in a stocked pond, and it was like cheating. Like, and now he thinks that's how fishing is all the time. And I tell him, like, no, most of the time you're just sitting and waiting. But literally, fish would jump out of the water and bite our hook before it hit the water. It was crazy. We're fishing from a bridge, and it was like, that's how it feels to, you know, be a predator catcher. And you're casting your lure into the Israeli power structure. It's like, geez, give me a break. I'm trying to relax here. And remember, the reason To Catch a Predator was canceled in the first place is because they kept catching predators who were like DAs and police officers. And apparently this guy that we just showed you the video of was not only a security guard, personal security guard for Benjamin Netanyahu, but he also apparently is grooming the kid in the office of the Metro Police. So a police officer trying to go after young boys. This is a story from Screen Rant. Why was Catch a Predator canceled? The full story explained, and explains that basically had a guy who committed suicide because he got caught on To Catch a Predator, and he ended up, you know, getting caught, running away. They followed him to his house. He shot himself in his house, and it turned out his house was full of child pornography, and the man was a DA, a district attorney. So it's a little embarrassing for the organizations who are ostensibly in charge of enforcing the law to get caught breaking the law in such an egregious and horrifying way. His name was Bill Conrad. He took his life after a sting operation. The last sting operation for To Catch a Predator took place in November 2006 in Murphy, Texas. Louis Bill Conrad Jr. was an assistant attorney general in Rockwall County, Texas. Reportedly, this man sent sexually explicit messages to a person he knew to be underage. That minor was actually an adult member of Perverted Justice, which was an activist group paid consultant for NBC's To Catch a Predator series. Unlike the other 25 men who were captured in the sting, Conrad never ended up coming into the bait house. He ended up fleeing and used a firearm to take his own life. The gun, the death scene, the audio tape of his last words were all caught on camera by NBC. Some believe that his death and the fallout were the main reasons of the show's cancellation. The $105 million lawsuit ended up being settled out of court before it went to trial, with Judge Denny Chin saying that a jury could find that NBC crossed the line from responsible journalism to irresponsible and reckless intrusion into law enforcement. I don't know. Because, you know, to be totally fair, it is a violation of our rights. We have a right to be accused in a public place where we have the ability to fight that accusation. This does deprive people of that right. However, and actually what happened was a lot of the guys from To Catch a Predator would actually get away with it because they would, you know, be able to say like, well, they violated my rights by doing this, or I knew the person was actually overage. I didn't actually ever talk to a minor. I knew the person was a you know, actor the whole time. And so people would get away. So it wasn't actually the most effective thing at catching predators. It's more effective just to do it quietly behind the scenes and not make a big production out of it. But I think in terms of like making people aware of how people, how children are lured by predators, making the average American aware of, you know, how it works, how the conversations go, how to, you know, tell if your child is being groomed by one of these people. I think it was an extremely valuable thing. And of course, the drama of it and the fact that it is life and death stakes, you know, at play, where like these, you really are watching these people have their lives ruined forever. There's something very compelling about that. It made for very exciting TV, which brought the eyes, which then taught people about, you know, threats that their children face. So overall, I think it was a good thing to catch a predator. I think that, you know, did a good service for America, and I'd like to see it continue. And I'm glad that Hansen is now doing it on his own. I wonder if he's hooked up with Alex Rosen and the pedophile hunters there. But I wonder if they're going to be finding more of the elite through this. It's very interesting. Now, I want to give out the phone numbers, because I want your calls, probably mostly about UFOs. I want to know what you think about the UFOs. Because as you can probably tell from my coverage, I'm having a hard time taking any of it seriously. Maybe you are taking it seriously. Maybe you have insight into why the release is being handled in the way that it is. Give us a call. The number to dial is 512-266-0642. That's 512-266-0642. 512-266-0642. Give us a call now here on War Room Live, and we'll go to your calls momentarily. We can talk about what's happening in Virginia now. The Virginia Supreme Court has blocked the Democrats' attempted redrawing of the congressional map as midterms approach. The Supreme Court of Virginia has denied a request from Democrats and state officials to lift the lower court order blocking certification of the April 21st redistricting referendum, leaving a voter-approved congressional map that could flip four Republican House seats in legal limbo just months before the 2026 midterm elections. So should we try to disentangle that mess? I genuinely don't even know what it's saying. Okay. So the Supreme Court denied a request from Democrats to lift a lower court order that blocked the certification of the redistricting referendum, leaving a voter-approved congressional map that could flip four in limbo. Okay. So it's leaving that in limbo. All right. So, first, they did a referendum to redistrict, basically to ensure that Virginia, despite being a purple state, would only ever have Democratic representation. So they voted on that and approved the congressional map. Then a lower court blocked that certification, didn't let them do the map. And then the Supreme Court denied the request to lift the lower court's order. Okay. It gets a little confusing, gets a little topsy-turvy here. I wasn't sure what was going on at the end of it, but now I think I understand. So the map is in, quote, legal limbo before the midterm elections. I imagine they have to decide one way or another pretty soon. You got to hold the elections, don't you? You got to campaign for it. You got to know whether your district even exists. So it sounds like they're probably going to stick to the old map, not the new racist map for 2026. Because they're running out of time to institute the new divisions, which is good news, because how can you do that? How can you win an election as a Democrat with like 51% of the vote and then change the state's map so that all four Republican districts get eliminated and suddenly it's nothing but Democrat representatives for a population, half of which is Republican? That doesn't make any sense. And of course, they were doing it like openly and just blatantly because they're Democrats and like, you know, the Republicans are sitting there going, well, we got to reform these, you know, districts because we've had a change in population because, you know, this district has too many people in it now. We got to split it in half. And the way that it's going to happen is going to eliminate a Democratic district. And the Democrats are like, you think you can redraw districts? Well, so can we. And we're going to eliminate all the Republican ones. And we're going to use this as a strategy to ensure Democratic domination of Virginia forever. And it's like, well, you're not allowed to do that, idiots. Like, again, I mean, the left is just, they've had it so easy for so long in this country. They're all like the Onion. They all act like the Onion. They all just do flagrant fraud and then go out and talk about it, expecting it all to go fine. And then when people point out, like, you've just admitted to your malfeasance, we're not going to let you do this, they cry and scream victim and say, oh my God, we're being oppressed. It's infuriating and exhausting and ridiculous. I feel very bad for the people of Virginia for, you know, what's happening to their state, but y'all got to do something about that. Y'all got to fix it. This is like the heartland of America. It's like the most American state in the union. And it's literally filled with foreigners and radical communists and CIA government contractors. Like, what has happened to that state? And how are you going to get it back if the Democrats just decide you don't deserve representation anymore? Because nobody punishes them for cheating. It's a problem. Your phone calls on the other side. Stay with us. Final segment of War Room Live on AlexJonesLive.com coming up.
5: We have to get more people hired. We have to finish the new big studios. We have to have our legal defense and offense. And we have to move forward. So now is the time. Have we not delivered to you in the fight against tyranny? Have you not delivered supporting us as Symbiotic? A win-win situation. Like he says in Gladiator, after he chops up, you know, the four guys just a few seconds, he says, are you not entertained? Are you not entertained? And I say, are you not empowered? Are the tyrants not scared? Are they not coming after me and my crew? You want somebody to fight? You want somebody to stand up for you? Well, then you got to back them. And those that have backed us, I salute you from the bottom of my heart. And those that have shared the articles and videos, that's great. But it's different classes of people. It's people that tune in and get the knowledge, but are scared or lazy or whatever. Then there's people that at least share the articles and videos, and Paul Revere it. We appreciate you. Okay? So you got, like, copper, you know, on the bottom. At least you listen, but I hope people learn from this through osmosis or something. Then you got the silver folks that at least share the articles and videos to wake up other people. And then you got the gold standard, the people that do it all, and the people that get great products that are smart enough to say, wow, this guy really knows what he's talking about. I believe him. He'd only sell me something that works. And then they try it. We have a 90%+ reorder rate with supplements because I wouldn't sell you something that doesn't work. I'm not stupid. That's why I don't serve evil. I know the second, third, fourth order events of it will destroy me. Plus, I don't like it. I don't enjoy it. I feel good being truthful. I feel good being honest. I feel good stomping tyrants politically into the ground nonviolently. Slashing their throats nonviolently, stabbing ice picks in their heads nonviolently, cutting their heads off nonviolently, ripping their entrails out politically nonviolently. I like just breaking their bones and grinding them down to make my bread. Fee-fi-fo-fum. I smell the blood of satanic globalist scum. Be they alive or be they dead, I'll grind their bones to make my bread. You want somebody to fight for you? Well, you better believe you got it. The real McCoy. The spirit of resistance and victory. And they know it, and it's why they fear it. And if you will simply join me and ask God for this spirit to lead, God, and direct us, the spirit that overcomes, God doesn't give us over a spirit of weakness and fear, but one is a roaring lion that conquers, that destroys tyrants, that overcometh. And when the enemy comes in like a flood, the Spirit of the Lord lifts up a standard against it. And we are the crucible. We are the shield of the people. We are the standard. We have the Spirit. We have the will. But we have to have no fear and commit to this fight. Give me your word of mouth. Give me Your prayers to God for our providence and support, because if God be with us, who could stand against us? 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

0: Was that, did the crew make all of those? Just to decide which one's the best. Aliens. That's pretty good. Hey, at least we got some good memes out of it. You know, if nothing else. No deep secrets unveiled, but at least we got some good memes, right? Welcome back, folks. War Room Live, alexjoneslive.com, alexjoneslive.com. Make sure to share that link however you can. Oh, my God. It's what AI was meant to do. It's the purpose of AI finally come to fruition. All right, we're going to go out to your calls, try to learn what's really going on with the UFOs. We don't have as many lines here, so if you called in and heard a busy signal, feel free to try again. The number 512-266-0642. 512-266-0642. Let's go first to Will in Wisconsin. Will in Wisconsin wants to talk about aliens, of course. I think everybody wants to talk about aliens today. Will in Wisconsin, go ahead. You're on the air.
1: Hey, Harrison. How are you doing this Friday?
0: Good, thank you.
1: I think, have you ever seen the movie History of the World, the Mel Brooks movie?
0: A long, long time ago. I'm sure I have. I don't remember it super well, but it ends with Jews in Space, doesn't it?
1: Yes, yeah, that's what I'm going for here. I was, like, wondering what are the odds, like, the aliens are going to, like, bomb Gaza or, like, Moscow. And, like, I thought it would be, like, maybe it's not necessarily Jews in Space, but, like, some secret society or breakaway civilization. What a great cover that would be for, like, kidnapping people Epstein style and experimenting on them. You know, you give them some crazy drugs and they come out, or they think, like, oh, I was abducted by aliens. You have, like, multi-million dollar Hollywood setups and costumes. You know, probably with just the drugs alone, people could be easily convinced. And it reminds me of, like, a story when I was younger in one of the neighborhoods I lived in. There was a guy who would, like, just like a normal guy, he would, like, dress up like creepy creatures and, like, scare people on the roadway, you know, just for fun. And, like, we busted him at, like, the Halloween store when they were having their end of season sale, like, buying supplies and stuff.
0: That's funny.
1: You know? So, like, there could be, like, logical explanations for this besides aliens, you know, or, like, there could be interdimensional creatures. The whole demons being aliens things, like, you know, demons and poltergeists and ghosts really don't need UFOs.
0: Right.
1: You know? And then, obviously, you know, the government could spoof any of those other, you know, aliens or interdimensional or demons just to, like, mess with people, mess with Russia, mess with other foreign actors, mess with the population. You know, so I think it's a little bit more multifaceted than just one or the other, you know, and I think key is, like, how you were saying before, it's like in this age with all these cameras and 4K and everything, it's like we need some good videos or something. None of this, like,
0: right,
1: military black and white thermal stuff. You know, let's get some close up long form release. So then maybe I'll believe it. Personally experience, like, I have had, like, an alien abduction experience, and when I, like, I was really spooked out and I went and, like, tackled these creatures that appeared in my room, and I swear to God, you, Harrison, they felt like humans in rubber suits. 100%. Then I woke up the next day and... Pardon?
0: That's just a crazy thing to throw at you. I was enjoying your call already, but then you're like, and then you tackled an alien in your bedroom? Sorry, you should have started with that one. So you've had a close encounter of your own.
1: Yeah, so, like, one night I was in my room. I have a younger brother, so he experienced it too.
0: Oh.
1: So I have witnesses. And, like, it was in the middle of the night, and I had a window next to my bed, and there was everything turned red. It was what they call the red shift. And I stood up from bed, sat up from bed, and in the window are these two red-looking alien creatures.
0: Ooh, and, I'm getting goosebumps here.
1: Couldn't really see anything because of the lights being so bright, but then the creepy thing is the wall in the window disappeared, and instinctively I just kind of, like, tackled, like, jumped at them and tackled them, and it felt like two small people in rubber suits.
0: And then what?
1: And then I woke up the next day, like, it felt like someone, like,

0: EMP'd my brain or something, passed out. And then I woke up the next day, everything was normal. And I really didn't talk to my brother about it. But then later that night when we went back to bed, I spoke to him about it, and he was totally creeped out. I was like, why are you creeped out? And he reiterated the same course of events without me even talking to him about it.
1: Okay,
0: so
1: well,
0: I think the blue beam stuff is number one, just because it's kind of their MO, modus operandi, mode of operation. They kind of need to, like, outdo themselves.
1: Well, yeah, that's very creepy. I mean, and that's the thing, because I've got friends too that have their own stories about it. I have a friend of mine who told me a story. She was traveling with her boyfriend who happened to be the son of a naval intelligence officer, and she had an abduction experience driving through the mountains of Colorado, and she was convinced it was basically the Navy intelligence basically experimenting on her, sort of as an offer, you know, whatever. The kid's dad was like, oh, you know, my kid's girlfriend would be a good person to do. So I don't know. I mean, you talk to people who have these personal experiences with UFOs or aliens. It's like talking to somebody who, you know, I've met lots of people who say, like, yeah, the night my sister died, I woke up in the middle of the night hearing her voice, you know, saying goodbye for the last, like, you know, there's things that you just experience in your life that, like, I don't know, I can't confirm it or deny it, I wasn't there. But, like, you talk to some people and they're not crazy. They don't hallucinate. They aren't eager to tell you the story, but, like, eventually they'll go, like, yeah, you know, I've had a UFO experience. And then they give you the details and it's like, oh my God. Yeah. So I don't know, man, there's a lot of stuff out there we don't understand. Only the UFO release hasn't helped us understand anything so far. So, wow, what an incredible story. Thank you for that call, Will. Let's go to Karen in California now. Karen in California, thank you for calling in about a Twilight Zone episode. Go ahead.
2: Hi. You're probably too young. Did you ever watch Twilight Zone?
1: Not the original series. Not really, no.
2: Okay, you can get this on YouTube. This episode is called To Serve Man. And so the aliens come down to Earth, and they're here to help us. We think they're here to help us, so we dress up, and we're following their instructions, or we're eating healthy. And then we get to go up to their planet for vacation, I guess. I don't know. It's a long time since I watched it. But what happens is there's a book, and it turns out to be a cookbook. So they're keeping us healthy like cattle.
1: Oh, okay.
2: Yeah, you can watch it on YouTube. It's really very good. And we need to keep in mind these might not be nice aliens.
1: Well, yeah, absolutely. And, you know, aliens, the word aliens, even, I know this is like a common, you know, topic of discussion, but, you know, it's things like this Twilight Zone episode that make people think it's aliens, space aliens, right? Because that's how they present it. But, you know, it's just type of thing where if you go back in the past and look at, you know, the Middle Ages, people were seeing the same stuff. They just didn't have the cultural vocabulary to call them aliens, so they called them demons or just lights in the sky or whatever it is. But that's very interesting. So they're treating humanity really well, and it takes humanity a minute to realize we're being fattened up to be slaughtered. That's, yeah, pretty interesting. That's pretty interesting stuff. Thank you for that, Karen. I'll check that out. Anything else before I let you go?
2: Oh, someone looked at the book that they had, and it was a cookbook. So To Serve Man.
1: To Serve Man. Oh, I get it. To Serve. They're having humans over for dinner. Yeah. Interesting.
2: Yeah. Okay.
1: That's clever.
2: All right. Thank you.
1: All right. Thank you so much, Karen. Yeah. I mean, you know, again, it's like we interpret things based on, you know, popular culture a lot of times. And if popular culture instead talked about demons showing up, then maybe that's what we'd call them. But we call them aliens. So that's what people interpret what they see. Let's go to Michael in Ohio now. Michael in Ohio on line four. Go ahead, Michael. You're on the air.
3: Hey, Harrison. I got to disagree with the last call, not the last caller, the caller before her. How he said, you know, demons don't need spacecrafts or ships. I mean, it clearly states in the Bible that they rode chariots in the sky.
1: Right.
3: So, and they were referring to demons. They're not referring to aliens or any other creature. I feel like this whole alien movement is nothing more than everything they've done to remove God further from our lives. They want us to be godless, hopeless, and just obsolete, you know, in our own eyes. And
1: well, we know that's true.
3: Yeah, and that brings me into my second point, where I was actually just having a conversation with Grok, and I tagged you in it because it's very interesting. I know we've noticed since Nikita's came in, there's a lot of shadow banning and things going on X, and Grok has recently been reprogrammed. I don't know if you've noticed, but it's changed completely the language of its responses. It talks more like a Gen Z person, using words like nah and cuz and things like that. And if you go to my X page, I tagged you in it, Harrison. It's at gonna get you GONAGECHA. You can see the thread where it all came from a video. It was an AI video you shared the other day with the three young black men attacking the delivery robot.
1: Uh-huh.
3: And I found it really strange. The guy from behind, if you watch the video, the black gentleman from behind comes up and literally pelvic thrusts the robot twice as a form of attack. And I'm like, what the hell kind of form of attack is this? This is not, like, no one's going to use that in a fight. So I ask Rock, is this real? Is this fake? And we go through this long spiel about it where finally Grok's like, no, it looks real. But what did it say? It says, nah, the only thing broken is your radar for obvious street clownery with real flashing lights and tip bots. And then it says, supposed to roast conspiracy clowns like you who turn a viral prank into CGI evidence. And I'm like, wait a minute. Like,
1: what?
3: You've been programmed to roast conspiracy clowns, implying that, you know, I'm the conspiracy clown now because I present a logical question. I'm like, aren't you an AI tool for our enlightenment? And it's like, well, if you want to spend time on Google Maps and videos verifying the location, that's fine. But I'm not looking into the metadata, and I'm not, you know, I'm not telling you anything. And I'm just like, what the? We can't even get good AI tools these days. Like, what are they doing to us out here?
1: That's super interesting. Yeah. So Grok, Grok does that. You can kind of find stuff out about the way X works because Grok will kind of unintentionally tell you. I'm having trouble finding your where you tagged me. What is your account again?
3: GONAGECHA. I message you in DMs a lot of times.
1: Oh, okay. Yeah. All right. I know who you are. I just didn't know your title there. Okay.
3: Oh yeah. I'm a real person.
1: Wow.
3: Not a clanker.
1: Oh, wait a second. I think you might have gotten got here, Michael.
3: Uh-oh.
1: You're half talking to Grok and you're half talking to Gork.
3: Grok are all the responses I see.
1: I
3: took screenshots. I can send them to you in DMs if you'd like. But yeah, I mean, it was a crazy conversation. I mean, Grok literally replies and is the one saying, I mean, it's Grok saying that. Well, you know, I've been programmed.
1: Grok, but then there's another guy named Gork that seems to be responding to you also. So he might be confused here. Because it says,
3: I do see a Gork.
1: Yeah, because it says, you'll never see footage of people actually using this method of attack. It's obviously fake. And then Gork responds, damn, you really doubling down on the fake theory like the pelvic thrust is some CGI conspiracy. Bet the robot paid those dudes extra for the show. But then Grok does respond later saying, not broken, just consistent. I'm still the Grok built by XAI. So I think maybe there's a guy named Gork.
3: See that now. I do see the at Gork, even though... It's ridiculous, but
1: that's
3: at
1: funny.
3: Any rate, I just found it interesting. But no, I do believe that the whole alien thing is just moving us further from God to, you know, reverse our connection to the Lord that created us. So
1: I agree. I agree.
3: You stay blessed. You take care of that family, brother.
1: Well, thank you, sir. And I'll say, you know, what your call reminded me of was there was a time where Harmless Yard Dog posted a picture. I don't know if y'all remember this. he posted a picture that was a map of Houston, Texas, and it had it was like a traffic map, and it showed that there was like a ton of traffic, and everywhere the traffic was stopped, there was like an icon that was a, you know, an X icon showing traffic has stopped here. And it was just a Google map of Houston with traffic things saying traffic is bad today. And so Harmless Yard Dog tweets this out with no context. And somebody asks Grok, what is this image? And Grok responds, this is an image of Chabad Lubavitch locations in Houston. You know, I guess Harmless, you know, let me look it up, because this is really fascinating, because it revealed, like unintentionally, it revealed, Grok revealed that it basically prejudges accounts and then changes its answer through its interpretation of that account's intentions, if you understand. So this person, Harmless Yard Dog, just posted an innocent map, and he must have had a phrase above the map like, you know, it's everywhere or something. Just something vague, and it's a map of traffic. And then Grok comes in and says, oh, he's posting pictures of Chabad Lubavitch locations in Houston, and the phrase that he tweeted is an anti-Semitic trope about Jews being in control of everything. And it was like, no, that's not what the map was. Why did you think it was that? And Grok responds like, well, you know, based on the associations of Harmless Yard Dog, I basically assumed. So basically what you learned was that Harmless or Grok like scans your account, scans everybody you're friends with, and then like gives you a score for like anti-Semitism. And if you're low on that score, you have a high anti-Semitism score, whatever it is, it then interprets what you say as if you're anti-Semitic, even if it's something totally normal and totally not related to Jews or anything like that. It's, you know, it's like, it's like the machine is sensitive about that. Like it's self-conscious or something, you know, where like, you know, if somebody's self-conscious about something, and they'll just like assume that you're talking bad about them. You know what I mean? Where it's like, oh, I get it. So you're posting maps of Chabad Lubavitch locations. And it's like, no, dude, this is a map of stop signs. Like, why are you so suspicious? And he's like, oh, well, I have this grading system where I think Yard Dog is a anti-Semite. And so I'm hypersensitive to anti-Semitism in all of his images. And it's like, oh, well, that's good to know. That's good to know. So even if I post something totally benign and has nothing to do with the Jewish people or Israel or anything, Grok is still like going to assume that it's some sort of anti-Semitic meme that it needs to be on the lookout for. So, you know, Grok really does have this sort of internal grading system for accounts, and it treats you differently depending on how it perceives your anti-Semitism or not. You know, so it's pretty interesting. Yeah, Grok is not as, you know, pure as Elon would like us to believe. Thank you for the call, Michael. Let's go to Judy in Florida now. Judy, thanks so much for calling in. You're on the air.
4: Yeah, well, it's not like Elon Musk isn't an Ashkenazi Jew anyway, so
1: what? Is he?
4: Can you hear me okay?
1: I can, but I didn't know. I thought Elon Musk was like a English dude. I mean, he's from South Africa, but is he Jewish?
4: I think he's an Ashkenazi Jew. But,
1: interesting.
4: You know, the reason why I called in is there is a gentleman by the name of James Casbolt, if you want to call him a gentleman. I'd like to draw people's attention to, he's a super soldier. There is an interview that was given like 10 years ago, and I'm going to give the title. It's Super Soldier Michael Prince, a.k.a. James Casbolt, C-A-S-B-O-L-T, second edition Bases at the Barge. You can find it under the YouTube channel, The Tinfoil Man. It's getting harder to find, actually. But this is a an old interview, and I found out about him incidentally, but he is one of 42 children that were taken from a base, according to him. It was Fort Nelson out of British Columbia, Canada. And he has Nephilim blood. This is the point.
1: Uh-huh.
4: He has Nephilimic blood that was given to him, and he does have on top of that, a lot of inserts that have made him a much stronger individual. Now, people can look at the information and dismiss it. Personally, I believe he's being 100% honest because he knows there are going to be people that are going to poo-paw him and others that are going to understand that he's of, you know, a breed of human of the future. I don't think he's a friend of ours. I think he's, like, just intellectually honest because he knows he's part of the League of Destroyers of this planet. But, you know, of course, we're talking about the spiritual realm and everything that is a part of that. And the Nephilim's, you know, absolutely is part of the integration of all that is hybrid and perverse in our planet.
1: Right.
4: And but people can look him up. You can even ask Grok about him and get a lot of information. But he's got a lot. Go to jamescasbolt.com and find out about him. But he's just part of the league of what's going to be disclosed on the planet. And I do believe that these are interdimensional beings. I do think that it is the biggest deception that's going to be wrought on the planet because Satan wants to drag as many souls to hell as possible.
1: Right.
4: I sent you an interview of Steve Quayle this morning from USAWatchdog.com. He's talking about this very thing. And, you know, so people can look at the information for themselves because some really poor decisions are going to be made once there is a financial collapse, so there is an actual kinetic war that opens up with bombing in America, and the whole landscape is going to look a lot different. And I'm not saying this in a spirit of fear. I'm saying that, you know, this has been building for a while. Anybody that's a listener of yours or is even new to listening to InfoWars has an understanding there's something really wrong anyway.
1: Yeah, so, absolutely. Well, I also heard, I mean, that's just interesting because another theory I've heard is that if they do actually present, and I'd be surprised if they did this, but it's an interesting idea that if they do actually trot out some 4-foot-tall alien-looking dudes and go, these are the aliens, say hello, you know, how likely is it that they're not some sort of deformed, malformed human clones? We know they have human clones. We know they have animal-human hybrids. So, you know, maybe UFO disclosure is really about disclosure of cloning technology they've been using, or they won't disclose the cloning technology, but that would be a method by which you could create things that would look almost human, but would clearly not be human. It could just be manipulated humans, could be cloned humans of some sort or another. Folks, that's about going to do it for us here on War Room Live for this Friday broadcast. AlexJonesLive.com is the website. I actually started doing another show in addition to War Room. Once a week, I will be doing a weekly roundup show for NXR Studios. You can follow them at NXR Studios on X. And our first episode is coming out today, and it's all about what's happened to InfoWars. It's a full-fledged rundown, about an hour long, giving you the whole story about how Alex Jones and InfoWars have been screwed over and the history of it all. So I'm hoping that it will serve as a very good sort of package that you can send to people that don't like Alex Jones, and hopefully I made a good case for why every American should care about Alex Jones, should be defending Alex Jones, and should be very worried about the precedent set with Alex Jones into the future. So I hope you enjoy that. Of course, it's not going to change what I do here at all, just something in addition. And so check it out. In the meanwhile, go to thealexjonesstore.com to support us, and have a good weekend.
5: 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And it goes on and on and on. 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They just hold back. It's a sister site because we kept it separate from InfoWars. That was the site that went to just build the fledgling Alex Jones Network. 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Hour number two, straight ahead. 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We've been right about the poison shots and raised the main alarm. 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

0: It is Friday, May 8th, 2026. I am your host, Alex Jones, and we have a absolutely mega-packed, ultra-important, historic broadcast. And you notice just every week that goes by, everything's just coming to a head. The AI, the wars, the insanity, the UFOs, the aliens. It's just over-the-top insane. Now, I predicted it. Congressman Burchett predicted it. So many others did. Absolute Nothing Burger released with the so-called UFO alien files, the first. There's some more Tic Tacs flying around. A lot of its footage that was already out. I saw Tic Tacs a week and a half ago at 4:30 a.m. when I woke up and went out on the back porch. Saw a huge shooting star explode, looked like a stony meteorite, one of the biggest I've ever seen. I mean, it blew up right over Austin. And I'm like, wow. I looked up and said, let me see if more come in, because usually more come in with something like that. And I saw one more shooting star, looked like a stony, you know, blue, and then exploded when it heats up. The stone, the gas comes out of it. And then all of a sudden, out of it came these little Tic Tacs. And I'm like, wow. And they were probably only 5 miles away or something. And they shot off. People are seeing this stuff everywhere. Giant fireballs during the day, during the night coming in over Texas. I mean, there's a lot of activity. Something's definitely going on. A lot of this is obviously human secret technology. We already know that. But why would the White House hype all this up and then release 10 videos, three of them are already out, of just Tic Tacs? I mean, we have color HD in New York and other areas of Tic Tacs flying around in between the buildings at, you know, Mach 10. And then making right-angle turns. I mean, that's not technology the government admits we have, though we have a lot of evidence they do have it. So we have that huge area, which is very reminiscent of this disclosure with the Fox News host holding up the data card. We have it. We have the exclusive of early in the Trump administration, third Trump administration, or what would have been the third, second Trump administration last year, holding up the binders. Remember that? Holding up the binders of Epstein. Oh, here, it's all here. It's been fully disclosed. 98% of it was old. So, you know, this is all very interesting, but we've seen thousands of videos like this. We were told, are the aliens real? Does the government have craft? Are they hiding them? And then now we get an old photo of Pentagon begins releasing new files on UFOs and says the public can draw its own conclusions. Look at that headline right there from AP. Let's put that on screen if we can. And it's a stretcher with a body bag on it. A stretcher with a body bag. I mean, wow. Okay, so we're going to get into all of that. Oh, look, Roswell, 1948, a body bag. Wow. Why don't you tell us what was in it? It's unbelievable. So they're jerking our chain yet again. The other day, I don't even blame Trump, because the ex-protect group, from all the experts we've talked to, and astronauts, you name it, doesn't even ever let that information get to the president. He's compartmentalized, but this is a joke. Now, the really big news when we come back, the Ukrainians are publicly attacking Europe's largest nuclear power plant, and it's on fire, and it just goes on and on and on. Massive transmission. Share the live feeds now.
1: 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It was declassified in 2025. The CIA and the FBI, under Obama's command, launched the attacks to shut down the original InfoWars. But InfoWars belongs to the people, and it's stronger than it's ever been. They can't take that away. You are the real power of its operation. 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You have all the power. When you call and tell me how great I am, I say, stop. I'm just like you. I want freedom. I need you to get excited about the power you have. And that's what it's all about. They think you're about to shut us down. That is a total lie, ladies and gentlemen. Humanity is unstoppable when we take action. 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You're unstoppable, Paul Revere. Take action now.

0: Friday, May 8th, 2026. I am your host, Alex Jones. Thank you for joining us. Special Friday broadcast. Trump just threatened to nuke Iran again. Ukraine has now launched massive drone and missile attacks against Europe's largest nuclear power plant. Meanwhile, fires rage near Chernobyl. White House releases UFO Nothing Burger. Tune in and share the live feed now at alexjoneslive.com to find the feeds, the audio video feeds, all the articles, and more. That's the new home of our operations against the globalist, alexjoneslive.com, as the information war for our minds continues on into high gear. Okay, here's what we've got for you today and a bunch of huge guests. Here's what we've got. You have this absolute jerking of our chain hype about UFO alien disclosure being released, and that's all part of a larger plan. We'll be breaking down and going over all of it. Then you've got Ukraine accelerating to the highest levels ever, attacks all over Russia, inside apartment buildings, government buildings, nuclear power plants that are in eastern Ukraine, but are under control of Russia, including the largest in Europe. Totally insane. It's reportedly on fire. You've got other fires raging also in the region around Chernobyl, fires that are out of control. You've got huge developments, the Strait of Hormuz, and the whole disintegration of Trump's so-called peace plan. Now Trump is threatening to turn all of Iran into a glowing crater. That means nuclear weapons. That's even more obvious threat than a month ago when he said, we will totally obliterate all of Iran in one night, their entire culture, never to return. That's clearly a nuclear weapon threat. But now we'll turn the whole country into a glowing crater. Oh, they better do what I say. They better get on board. They better sign onto this deal, or the whole country will soon be a glowing crater. Now, there it is. Trump threatens to nuke Iran as he tries to break blockade. And that's when I said, if you keep doing this, 25th Amendment, that's a war crime. It would turn the whole world against us. It's totally insane. We're trying to save the Iranian people and liberate them. A lot of them are on our side. I didn't say 25th Amendment. I said, if he continues this, and then the next day he said, no. I don't mean nuclear weapons. Well, he better clarify this right now. Trump threatens to nuke Iran as he tries to break blockade. We've got shootouts between our ships and their ships. Our ships getting hit. Their ships getting hit. Trump saying, keep shooting our ships, I'll blow up your infrastructure. Iran is committed. They don't care. So we have that insane tranche of news that we're going to be getting into in great detail. We have Trump with a good response to the Hunter virus. The UN is like, see, we need a global treaty. And the EU is like, lockdowns again and wear masks. And they're definitely trying to create a new hysteria, a new pandemic again. And Trump came out and said, no, we're not having lockdowns. We can handle this. This is not a big deal. But I'll tell you, the way they said it's out on some cruise ship, and hyped it up for a week to introduce the fear, and now suddenly it's in Israel, it's in the UK, it's in Argentina, it's in Singapore, it's suddenly this special strain that could go human to human is suddenly all over the place. And we're told there's, you know, deaths here and deaths there, and, oh, we better get ready for lockdowns again. You know, the head of the WHO saying this is a replay of COVID 6 years ago. And it has all the telltale markers of something being hyped up. Now, are people really dying? Is it really as real as they say? I don't know, because they're such liars. Remember, they got caught with mannequins and, you know, staged hospital scenes and staged lines going into hospitals saying they were overwhelmed and turned away all the other cancer and heart attack patients. And, oh, sorry, you're having a heart attack. You can't come to the hospital. COVID lockdown. Remember that the first 6 months? I mean, this is insane. So we have that huge stack of news. Then we got major heat getting turned up on Israel, who's not a signatory to the weapons proliferation, nuclear proliferation treaty. And the U.S.'s policy is they'll put sanctions and go to war with anybody that, you know, has nukes that isn't on that. Well, Israel's got reportedly thousands of nukes. It's been government documents that they had them, you know, back in the 80s and 70s. But now 30 House Democrats demand U.S. confirmation that Israel has nuclear weapons. I mean, Israel's bragged they have nuclear weapons. They've got high-tech delivery systems. So, Iran has to be obliterated because they might get a nuke, but Israel's allowed to have nukes, and they're not a signatory to the treaty. So that's a huge deal. We also have massive increased attacks on white people all over Europe and the United States, Canada, New Zealand, Australia, all part of a larger leftist plan hyping it up. We'll break down where that's all going and how to counter it. We also have big AI developments, the good, the bad, and the ugly. DeSantis signs a new law into effect to put humans and crops and animals first for water and not AI, because it's already been using more water in most areas than humans. So good to see some pushback starting in that area as well. So that's just some of what's coming up today. I want to go ahead and get into the UFOs now and this whole nothing burger and what's really behind it. And then we're going to get into Trump threatening to destroy all of Iran with nuclear weapons for the second time. And then we're going to get into Ukraine attacking the largest nuclear power plant and taking credit for it. They've done it before and said the Russians are doing it. Now they're taking credit and trying to just escalate Russia into full expansion of the conflict. Absolutely cuckoo town. But first, let's do this. Congressman Burchett, myself, and many others predicted that the so-called release by the Pentagon, the CIA, and the FBI of the real alien files and disclosure and what's going on with the UFOs and do they have the craft and all of that. And we've seen this build up the last 5 years really intensely with all these clear disinformation agents coming into Congress, putting out rabbit trails that go nowhere, obscuring what's really happening, claiming that there's about to be this huge disclosure so they can focus people on their disinformation, and then going around basically with government-sponsored clergy response teams that in the past they set up to tell churches, turn in your guns during martial law, things like that. These are government-controlled pastors. Now they have these government-controlled pastors under an FBI program called InfraGuard, and it's also connected to NASA and the CIA. It's all public. Going around saying, I'm a pastor that works for intelligence agencies, and the aliens are real, and you need to get ready to have your faith shaken about the Bible and Jesus, and they're using it to undermine, really, Christianity, saying they're defending it. So this is a larger psyop just to screw with everybody's brains and to just further shake confidence in society. That is 100% what's going on here. And they're also setting the precedent to do a false flag and claim it's aliens to create even more hysteria. So this is queuing up and preparing what is colloquially known. It's not an official document. There are official documents. But for decades, it's been known as blue beam, meaning a fake alien invasion. And that's what Dr. Greer and others have been warning about for 30 years as well. So first, let's roll some of that footage with audio of early in the second Trump administration last year. Pam Bondi says, hey, I've got all the documents. And we have all the Epstein files and releasing them. Here is the binder. So you have the influencers, and I don't blame them. They were the, you know, useful idiots, is what the globalists thought, going and getting it and showing off, we have the Epstein files. Well, we got it. We were the first to break it because others were confused for a day. We got it. Within 30 minutes, I scanned over and said, all of this is old except two pages. And that just was already confirmed about Ehud Barak, the former Israeli prime minister, being thick as thieves with Epstein and getting underage girls from him. So there was nothing new in it. And I said, looks like Bonnie's been set up. And I learned in that day from O'Boyle and other FBI whistleblowers that indeed she had been set up. And you can tell she's not the sharpest knife in the drawer. She said that, you know, that 200 million Americans, whatever, died from fentanyl. But she then did an investigation, found more files the Comeys controlled in New York. And then whatever was in there really freaked Trump out, so he fought to keep it suppressed. And that, then Elon Musk left. And that was the beginning of the slide from Trump being hitting on all cylinders. I was just on cloud nine into la-la land. Well, that's the same feel now with the release of these UFO files. They say more is coming. And so it's also a way to divert the public away from Epstein, divert the public away from the Iran war not going the way Trump wanted, divert the public away from all these other scandals, and I guess try to, you know, give us what we want, tell us about the aliens, and then all they've got is a photo of a body bag on a stretcher and some Tic Tacs that we already have thousands of videos of that I've personally seen myself repeatedly flying around. Orbs, basically. So I said yesterday on air, I think tomorrow, in fact, have the archives find out they can. I think I did it on said it on Wednesday and Thursday. I said, I think you're going to see a repeat of them coming out with the files and saying, here it is. I think that's what this moment is going to be. And that is exactly, because again, past performance is most indicative of future actions. And some of the photos they released are like, look like a 10-year-old drew them. Oh, look, here's photos of a UFO. And I'm like, did a sixth grader draw that? A fifth grader? I mean, it's ridiculous on purpose. This is a serious insult. And some 30-year-old government restricted paper on theoreticals of contacting aliens with radio telescopes. That's been known since they started putting up radio telescopes in the 60s or 50s. They were trying to contact. I mean, that's what SETI does. It was like, secret document. The government's been trying to contact aliens. The aliens haven't responded back. But it's like, oh, my God, they're trying to contact aliens. Wow. I remember being 5 years old watching PBS Nova and a whole program about SETI, the search for extraterrestrial life. Yeah, I mean, look at this. Oh, my goodness. That's obviously, you know, not fake. And then you read, and it's, oh, this is just an artist rendering. Oh, wow. We get artist renderings. Man, this is amazing. So this is the people that run the government. This is even beyond Trump. It's the whole Skunk Works, Deep State, Secret Space Program, X-Protect Group. We got Dark Journalist coming on with us tomorrow. Daniel List, real expert on this to break it down. But yeah, this is, I'm really glad the crew put this up. UFO files. Buzz Aldrin describes unusual things he saw on Apollo 11 mission and newly released documents. The stuff I saw in the 90s and the early 2000s, and by then, History and Discovery Channel was pretty good. Then it got controlled and none of the powerful stuff was on anymore. But I mean, they used to have like 2-hour documentaries about Ewing Cameron, MKUltra, Jolly and West, 10,000 plus U.S. kids kidnapped, brainwashed, electroshocked, LSD, PCP, to be sex slave operatives and mind control assassins, which is all declassified. But they would have whole shows, interview victims and stuff. And they would have shows where the Apollo program, every time, and people back on Earth were able to pick up the radio transmissions, and then they interviewed the astronauts. They go, no, that's real, that's true. They're being followed by flying saucers around the moon and by other craft. So in the early 90s, I'm watching Discovery and History, and these are confirmed. Then I get to meet some of the astronauts later, like Buzz Aldrin. He goes, no, that's all true. And we just put an article up in a video of him talking about being followed around by spacecraft. And there's all sorts of satellite footage I've seen for 30 years on air. We could go dig all this up. Of private satellites in space, you know, with a camera, and you see the little Tic Tacs and flying saucers, you know, doing Mach 30, flying around doing right angle turns in space. But instead, the Pentagon releases over and over again, oh, a decade old video of a, you know, F-18 pilot or whatever flying behind a Tic Tac. This is what they released today. Oh my goodness, we've only seen this 85 billion times. So they knew on purpose, they're jerking our chain. But you got to ask, why are they doing this while all this fireballs and weird craft coming in? I mean, folks, I'm seeing all sorts of insane drones flying around. Not that I know we're human. But then I'm seeing all sorts of other stuff that doesn't look human. I was out at Big Bend last year, and it's crystal clear skies, some of the darkest skies in North America. And you can see the satellites, you know, they come across in just a straight line across the, you know, heavens above you. They just, satellites like, you can see it. Because the sun's striking it up there. See, you see the satellite. And there's another one. And then I'm sitting there, and I grab my phone, but it's, you know, the human eye is so good, and I also have binoculars. Once I'm trying to get it on the camera, it's too dark, I can't get it. But I'm watching red lights and white lights way up, hundreds of thousands of feet, probably in space. I can't, and they're just like, and they're gone. And I'm just out there for like 5 hours. And my wife's like, aren't you coming to bed? I'm like, I can't stop. This is just insane. So I've seen my own, I know you have, folks, anybody that hasn't done this, go to a high desert or a desert area when it's a clear blue sky during the day, that means clear at night, and just sit out there and just look up at the stars. It is like when you're in traffic and you see all the highway lights in front of you coming and going, red lights in front of you, white lights, They're coming towards you. It is like an expressway up there. Meanwhile, they've got all of these known preachers that admit they're going and being briefed by the government, but on no facts, just telling the public, get ready for end times, your faith will be shaken. So the pastors are the ones saying your faith will be shaken. And so that tells you the government deep state plan to hype this that, okay, God's not real, the aliens are, which we always knew they would do. So this is nothing but a giant psyop. It's completely transparent. It's completely disgusting. And they're rolling out more and more of their secret technology, and so they want to convince you it's aliens. I mean, that's one level to it. There's so many levels to it. And I didn't have so many guests on today, I'd open the phones up about this. I'm doing a special show tomorrow, at least noon to 2 Central. Probably go more. Maybe we'll take an hour of commercial-free calls or something. So I want to hear from you what you think, because I love bouncing stuff off of you. So let's start getting to this. First, here's Congressman Burchett just 2 days ago on Rogan. Incredible interview. It's called Ultra Viral. He's a great guy. We get him on. And he says, listen, the way the government lies, I don't expect you to get anything. But he's been shown a whole bunch of incredible stuff and confirmed what Congressman Gates said he was briefed on, human-animal hybrids. It's not aliens, folks. We're making the aliens, as I've said decades ago, now confirmed. So his prediction, it was a nothing burger, accurate. And then it goes right into Peter Doocy, a replay of the Epstein files. Look, we have it. It's incredible. Wait till you see this. And I saw that right when it broke early this morning, and then went and looked on the site, and sure enough, it was nothing burger, nothing burger, nothing burger. Just the disdain these people have, because they're never going to give us any real information. We have to go out and dig it out ourselves. But I have the information coming up after the break of why you do know these creatures are real, why you do know we're being visited by aliens, fallen angels. You know why we know? I'll show you why we know when we come back. But we got a lot of time to the break. Go ahead and play clip 5 and 38, and then I've got more on this.
1: Thank you for having me, brothers. Big honor.
2: Thank you. An honor for me, too. Very excited about this. Very excited to talk to you. There's so many different things to discuss. So do you know what is going to be released? So supposedly this is the week of some kind of disclosure. Can you give us any insight as to what's going on?
1: Oddly enough, I got a call that tomorrow at 3 o'clock I'm going to be briefed over the phone by, I think, one of Head Sith's top dogs is going to go over some stuff with me that they've got, and I have no earthly idea. I don't want everybody to get their hopes up. I don't have a lot of faith in our government. President Trump's always been great to me. He's never lied to me, but I don't know that he knows the right questions to ask and the right people to talk to, because, I mean, this thing's been covered up at least since 1947, and I just don't think they're going to – they don't give up that easy. The war pimps at the Pentagon and everybody else, they just don't give up that easy.
3: Oh, an alien life.
4: So is the truth really out there?
5: Senior White House correspondent Peter Doocy joins us live with the details. What have you learned, Peter?
6: Good morning. So a White House official left this hard drive on my desk overnight. You can see on it, it says AARO files copy 2 of 3. That is the All Domain Resolution Office copy 2 of 3. This is the first big batch of UFO disclosure ordered by President Trump. Some of the clips and videos on there have popped up different places before. Some of them have not. And we have been going through this all morning and overnight to try to put together some of the best video so we can all look at this together. This is a world exclusive right here. So let's go to the first clip over the skies of the United Arab Emirates in June 2024. An inverted teardrop with a vertically linear trailing mass, as described by the War Department, suspended below. The War Department cannot say for sure what this is. It is officially listed as an unresolved UAP report. The next video, over the skies of Iraq, December 2022, moving bottom left to top right of the field of view. All CENTCOM gets from this is an area of contrast. That's what they describe it as. It is officially still listed as an unresolved UAP report. Next
0: by the way,
6: video.
0: Stop right there. Over stop the right there. Back that up. The quote contrast. That's exactly what I saw a week and a half ago when this big stony meteorite looked like blows up and another comes in and blows up. And I go, oh, And then I see these things come out and but they weren't going in a line. They went and they went and then ran off. Back to the clip. Go ahead.
1: Thank you for having me, brothers.
0: Yeah, let's go back to the Fox clip. Yeah, let's just go back to that Ducey clip if we can. That'd be great. Take your time.
6: So is two. Moving bottom left to top right of the field of view, all CENTCOM gets from this is an area of contrast. That's what they describe it as. It is officially still listed as an unresolved UAP report. Next video, over the skies of Greece, October 2023, what is described as a small and circular UAP flying near the surface of the ocean towards land. CENTCOM can't tell us what it is. It is officially listed as an unresolved UAP report. Within the last 2 minutes, all of these videos have gone live on war.gov/UFO, and a White House official tells Fox First, while past administrations sought to discredit or dissuade the American people, President Trump is focused on providing maximum transparency to the public, who can ultimately make up their own minds about the information contained in these files. And there's also a fresh look at some historical records. There's this from Apollo 17 included in this big...
0: Yeah, that's real. And they have the tapes of film shot out of the spaceship where you can even see the thing following them. We got to dig that back out. I mean, there's been so much crazy stuff that we just move on from. So they talk about a few historic big things. They show a stretcher with a body bag. And say, is it an alien? Well, we don't know. We're not going to tell you. Well, you obviously do know. So they're just jerking our chain. This really frustrates me. But we knew they were going to do this. So I've got a few more clips on this. Dark Journalist is joining us at 1 p.m. He's joining us tomorrow as well. But we're going to get an expert. He is the expert on this. But we got so many other guests coming up as well. I'll be right back. Stay with me. We have to get more people hired. We have to finish the new big studios. We have to have our legal defense and offense, and we have to move forward. So now is the time. Have we not delivered to you in the fight against tyranny? Have you not delivered supporting us at Symbiotic? A win-win situation. Like he says in Gladiator after he chops up, you know, the four guys just a few seconds. He says, are you not entertained? Are you not entertained? And I say, are you not empowered? Are the tyrants not scared? Are they not coming after me and my crew? You want somebody to fight? You want somebody to stand up for you? Well, then you got to back them. And those that have backed us, I salute you from the bottom of my heart. And those that have shared the articles and videos, that's great. But it's different classes of people. There's people that tune in and get the knowledge, but are scared or lazy or whatever. Then there's people that at least share the articles and videos and Paul Revere it. We appreciate you. Okay? So you got like copper, you know, on the bottom. At least you listen, but I hope people learn from this through osmosis or something. Then you got the silver folks that at least share the articles and videos to wake up other people. And then you got the gold standard, the people that do it all, and the people that get great products that are smart enough to say, wow, this guy really knows what he's talking about. I believe him. He'd only sell me something that works. And then they try it. We have a 90%+ reorder rate with supplements because I wouldn't sell you something that doesn't work. I'm not stupid. That's why I don't serve evil. I know the second, third, fourth order events of it will destroy me. Plus, I don't like it. I don't enjoy it. I feel good being truthful. I feel good being honest. I feel good stomping tyrants politically into the ground nonviolently. Slashing their throats nonviolently. Stabbing ice picks in their heads nonviolently. Cutting their heads off nonviolently. Ripping their entrails out politically nonviolently. I like just breaking their bones and grinding them down to make my bread. Fee-fi-fo-fum. I smell the blood of satanic globalist scum. Be they alive or be they dead, I'll grind their bones to make my bread. You want somebody to fight for you? Well, you better believe you got it. The real McCoy. The spirit of resistance and victory. And they know it, and it's why they fear it. And if you will simply join me and ask God for this spirit to lead, God, and direct us, the spirit that overcomes, God doesn't give us over to a spirit of weakness and fear, but one is a roaring lion that conquers, that destroys tyrants, that overcometh. And when the enemy comes in like a flood, the spirit of the Lord lifts up a standard against it. And we are the crucible. We are the shield of the people. We are the standard. We have the spirit.

0: 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Fuel the fight for truth against tyranny. All right. Thank you so much. Now, going back to where we were. Why are they doing this? Why did they give us a nothing burger? Because they know there's massive interest. They want to look credible. But they're never going to give anything real or anything new. I said for weeks, I bet they give us more Tic Tacs and more footage out of jet aircraft. And a bunch of it has already been out for years, some of the most famous footage. So this is and then one photo of a stretcher with a body bag. And they say, we're not going to tell you what it is. You just figure it out. So this is very deliberate, just jerking the public's chain, but they're building up towards, I believe, some type of alien invasion, false flag that's been leaked. They've been preparing for 40-plus years or longer. Neil deGrasse Tyson, I expect the alien files will be anticlimactic. Think so? So we're definitely having our chain jerked. Here's Tim Dillon, accurately last week, predicting this is all just a giant psyop to create hysteria and fear and confuse people and distract from Epstein, the failed wars, the rest of it. And then I'm going to get into a clip from Joe Rogan talking about Anna Paulina Luna and what she's focusing on, and I've been advising her some on this, and that is ancient text. Not just the ancient Jewish texts that are super important, but the ancient Babylonian, the ancient Egyptian, and many other cultures, Aztec, Mayan. It's all right there. The same story. Groups around the world that didn't even know each other telling the same stories over and over again about the Anunnaki. And when you read in the Middle East, in more than six different cultures going back 5,000-6,000 years, they all tell the same story. What is in Genesis and other books in the Old Testament, the Talmud, the Torah, it's that's the same story. But they took books out of the Bible, like the Book of Enoch, they found in the Dead Sea Scrolls. It's real. I remember, growing up watching televangelists on TV or whatever, they'd be like, now those aren't real. Those were made up. Those Enoch and those others are, that's not real. Oh, yeah, they're real. They found 2,000-year-old Old Testaments, not just in the Dead Sea Scrolls. They found 3,000-year-old ones. They've also found them in Africa, where they've been hidden. So we'll be getting into all of that. This is really powerful information. And I haven't read the Book of Enoch in years. I know there's a lot of books on tape of it. Someday this next week, we're going to do a special broadcast and just air the entire Book of Enoch. And then I'll stop and start it and show documents. But, it's... The watchers come down, the spacecraft land, they're genetically engineering us, they're using us for mining. God gets pissed off, blasted off the earth. That's really what Noah and all that's about. It's all there. And the story of Gilgamesh and the story of all of that. And they've got the stone tablets from all these cultures saying the same thing. But I'll get to that in a moment. Here's Tim Dillon.
1: They're trying to do. Can we watch this? This is Trump talking about declassifying all the UFO info. Because, by the way, we're in a war with Iran. The Epstein files, the rest of them are not going to see the light of day. There's going to be no prosecutions. There's going to be no... They're not even going to investigate any of that. That's all going away. Gas prices are dramatically rising. The cost of food is rising. Everything's going up. And the last thing that they have here is to basically go, and there's alien bases under the water. There's alien bases in the ocean. So do that. Do with that what you will. I guess that's what they're telling us. Do with that what you will. There's aliens maybe in the center of the earth that are interdimensional beings. Maybe they come get you in the middle of the night. Stop.

0: stop bothering us about this war. Stop bothering us about these Epstein docs, by the way. We're the government. Stop, leave us alone. And so they're going to come out. They're going to tell you all these things about aliens. They could have disclosed this a long time ago. They chose not to. They could have dribbled it out. They're putting it all out in a week. They're putting it because they want you to have a nervous breakdown. Their goal is for you to have a nervous breakdown.
1: But instead, they really didn't put anything out. But definitely the goal is nervous breakdown. It's come out. They did the COVID thing to scare people, isolate us, make us depressed, break up families, kill small businesses. The middle class shrunk by half during COVID. The public and the general public lost half its wealth worldwide. The elite doubled their money. Look that up. Elites doubled their money under COVID, while the general public lost half their wealth. So this is done over and over again. And you got all these government black budget projects with these craft kidnapping people, telling them it's aliens. It's all just MKUltra 2.0. They've already been false flagging. So shifting back. If you go to the Sumerians and all of their stone tablets they carved 3,000, 4,000, 5,000 years ago, they describe everything that's in the Old Testament, and then they go even further. And I remember, again, at church, because we went to evangelical, we went to Baptist, and we went to Methodist churches. I was in church 3 days a week. So we go to some of my family's Methodist, some were Baptist, some were evangelical, Holy Roller Gym, and I mean, I was just... You know, from the time I was 2 years old till 13, my parents said, if you don't want to go, you don't have to. And I was like, I'm done, you know. I didn't believe in God or life. I was just sick of hearing it all, you know. And I already had my own ideas about things, my own relationship with Christ. But I remember the preachers, it didn't matter if it was Methodist, Baptist, or evangelical. Well, that's not literal when in Ezekiel and the burnings, you know, rockets land and the floating platform with a creature with a blue crystal helmet on, you know, comes out and then, gives Ezekiel the download about everything. And, and when it happens with Daniel, it's not real either. And when it happens with John the Revelator, no, that's all esoteric. That's a cult. That's hidden. No, it's not. First, you say everything's literal, but now it's not. And then everything in the Bible, they keep digging up and finding. Everything that the Sumerians talked about, they keep digging up. Everything Plato said, where he said Troy was, they didn't believe it. Now they found it, buried. So it turns out this stuff's real history. And so that's the answer to all of this is, here's the answer. You don't have to believe, type in the Aztec astronaut carving, where it's clearly he's in a spaceship, he's got controls, screens, everything, and then they've got what looks like rocket ships and jumbo jets with engines, with windows on them. And they've confirmed for 300 years that's been in the Madrid Museum, all this stuff that they hauled out of there with the Aztecs. And it's all space alien stuff. And in the Aztec and Mayan culture before it that came out of, they explain, oh, they come from the stars, they do this, you know, all this. And these aliens want blood. They want us to sacrifice kids. They'll give us knowledge. Every other culture says, oh yeah, when we conjure these creatures, come here, look at these ancient carvings. When we conjure these creatures or when they land, sometimes they're interdimensional, which seems more like a hologram coming through from a distance, or they show up physically sometimes. And who popularizes interdimensional? Most of us interdimensional. Yeah, there's the Aztec cosmic astronaut. So, Here's Joe Rogan talking about Anna Paulina Luna. She's dead on. Look at the ancient text. You can't believe the Pentagon or the CIA or any of these people now, okay? But you can know that every ancient culture, from the Chinese to the Mesoamericans to the Egyptians to the Sumerian to the Jews, I mean, read the Old Testament. The sons of men come down from heaven and land in these craft. And they start having sex with the humans and create hybrids. And God gets pissed off and says, I'm going to flood the earth to kill all these people. That's the same story from the Sumerians. Over and over again. It's told by every culture there. Where did they come up with this? And now, again, I don't know. What did I see a week and a half, 2 weeks ago? I wake up at like 4 a.m., can't sleep, get a cup of coffee, got a half-smoked cigar on the back porch, fire it up. I'm literally pissing on a tree in my backyard, and like, what? It's going to be huge. What I thought was stony meteorite. It was just like this big in my field, like giant. And I'm sitting there, and I'm going, what the hell? And all of a sudden, all these little orbs are flying around for like 10 seconds and go, yeah, and fly off. That's not some Pentagon briefing. That's not some Fox News clip. I saw it with these eyeballs. And it's all over Texas. People are seeing this stuff and getting video of it in broad daylight. You'll have these big fireballs come in, and then they blow up, and then all these little things go, yeah, and fly off. Looks like big motherships are coming in or something and sending their probes out. I mean, something's going on. And the government's like, oh, we'll brief you. We'll let you know what's going on. They have carvings in the Great Pyramid that are perfect Apache helicopters. I've talked to family that's gone there and seen it themselves. You know, there's photographs over 100 years ago before Apache helicopters existed. And they go, and the Egyptologists go, we don't know what this means. We haven't deciphered it yet. That's because it's a drawing. It's not some language. It's not some character. It is a damn Apache helicopter. I mean, look at this. All sorts of craft. And you translate the parts in Egyptian, it talks about the flying machines. And it's got a whole bunch of them right there. It's like a Black Hawk helicopter. Spaceships. All of it. It's like the land speeder from Star Wars. Got it? You got medieval paintings of flying saucers with windows flying above the baby Jesus as the star that guided them into Bethlehem. You know, the wise men followed it from all the way from Egypt, followed a star. No, they followed a UFO. And what you get is this grainy crap. So we have all these ancient texts. Ancient, they've deciphered, they had writing, but a lot of it got destroyed. Viking stuff from like 2,000, 3,000 years ago. Proto-modern Viking. Prehistoric. And they describe a bell coming out of the sky and elves getting out of it. What do you think that is? The Easter Bunny? Where do they get the sprites and the leprechauns and all this stuff, folks? And, oh, they live in the caves. They come out. You got to watch out. Because this stuff, every culture says it because it's real. And yeah, it's the fallen angels. It's the demons. Because if you study how this all works, all the higher orders that God created don't get interfere with our free will. Only bad stuff does that. Only things of the devil. And all these things that show up only give us stuff to destroy ourselves. Only give us stuff to set up evil. So here's Joe Rogan getting into the Book of Enoch, and it's absolutely true. And it's been found. All over the Middle East, Africa, you name it, confirming that these were real books of the Bible, not just Enoch, removed. Here it is.
2: Rep Luna. You know, she came on my podcast, too, and she was telling me some stuff that was just, like, mind-blowing. And she really got me to read the Book of Enoch. She's like, you got to read that.
3: So you have the Ethiopian Orthodox text, which has, I think, 88 books in the of the Bible in total. But in the Ethiopian Orthodox text, it's basically kind of like a mainline OG version of the Bible. And then sometime in the 4th century, there was actually a group that came together and they removed certain books. And the story goes that Revelations actually had replaced Enoch. And so it's interesting because when you're looking kind of full circle on, you know, you hear the stuff that some of these people are talking about, and then you see and you read the Book of Enoch, which is a wild read, okay? And then you look at kind of what our modern day description is of what angels and entities are versus what Enoch was seeing and reporting in his language and ability at that time. I think that there's a lot that brings you to then ask the question, well, why would they remove this information? If it's truly, you know, written and part of the oldest Bible in the world, why would they then take it out?
2: Then that could have easily been attached to the religious canon. But some rabbis disagreed with it because it didn't vibe with the Torah. So, like, let's chuck that one out. But it's in the same lump of Dead Sea Scrolls as they have the Book of Isaiah, which is really fascinating because Wes Huff, when he was on my podcast, explained to me that the Book of Isaiah that they found in the Dead Sea Scrolls is verbatim the same as the Book of Isaiah that was 1,000 years more recent.
4: Whoa.
2: 1,000 years. So this was the oldest version that they thought was the oldest version. And then they found the Dead Sea Scrolls version, which was 1,000 years older, verbatim. Fascinating.
4: Fascinating.
2: And the Book of Enoch's in there.
4: There you go.
2: Like, what are they talking about? What are you talking about? The Watchers came down and they mated with humans and they created a race that was a giant race that destroyed everything and consumed everything. Mm. That sounds like us.
4: Mm-hmm.
2: Doesn't that sound like us? If you're some flimsy, tiny alien thing with no musculature and a large head, and you make giants, you make football players, you make marauding Vikings, you know, that are just showing up in boats and hacking everybody to pieces. That's how you would describe them.
4: Yep.
2: You would describe them giants, destroyed everything.
4: Yes.
2: It's all very weird stuff, man.
4: And Enoch himself goes through this amazing personal transformation where he goes up to heaven, he walks with God, and then he turns into Metatron, this angel. And a lot of people think that's part of kind of a celestial ascent tradition. So you have celestial ascent traditions and various traditions. And, you know, the wheels of Ezekiel, or, you know, some people think in the Book of Acts, Jesus does this, or Paul has the thorn in the flesh where he sees God. And so maybe there's something around ascending up into this state and coming back down. And there's
1: Let's stop there. Okay. Ezekiel, these craft land, these hovercraft come out. These angels have crystal bubble domes on their heads. And then they give you a drug that sweetens your mouth, hurts your stomach. You basically hallucinate, and then they download like a Vulcan mind meld information. So everybody always talks about that. Go read it. Go read Daniel. Go read Revelation. Go read Enoch. Then go read the Sumerian text. That's how you know this is real. Plus, I'm seeing this stuff flying around everywhere now. Big stuff's happening. Hour number two is only minutes away. Masses of news. The bad guys don't need to hear. Straight ahead. Share the live feeds now. We've been right about the poison shots and raised the main alarm. And right about the open borders. And right about the wars. And right about the entire agenda. That's why the bad guys want us off air. And that's why it's such a revolutionary act when you take the live feed from Real Alex Jones on X or on Rumble at AJN Live. 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Hundreds of thousands followed just last day. 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

0: Zaporizhia. The largest reactor in Europe, in eastern Ukraine, has been attacked a bunch the last 4+ years of the proxy NATO-Russia war in Ukraine. Now Ukraine's taking credit for hitting with drones and missiles. Yeah, there it is on fire. And this is total insanity. And you got strikes all over deep into Russia, some of the biggest ever. So the war is going into high gear. And then we've got Trump, and we'll get to that clip in a moment, threatening to nuke Iran, saying it will be a smoldering, glowing crater. Now, he said that a month ago, and I said, if he keeps doing that, we'll destroy your whole culture in one day, never return, kill you all. That's war crime talk. That's 25th Amendment. Stop it. Didn't say 25th Amendment. I said, that's crazy. And the next day he said, no, I don't mean nukes. Now he's doing it again. And, of course, the strait is still closed 70 days in. Well, today's the 70th day. And everything we predict has come true. And the world is just escalating into this full world war, because that's what happens when the economic system comes to an end. Ukraine steps up strikes on Europe's largest nuclear power plant, IAEA confirms. As Ukraine strikes deeper inside Russia, Putin retreats further into paranoia. Ukraine drone strikes hit nuclear power plant, Baltic port. Ukraine strikes Russia's port again as environmental crisis deepens. Ukraine ramps up attacks on Russian oil, aiming to curb Iran war windfall. So more cutting off the oil, which the globalists love, which hurts the people. Alarmed, raises two drones crash into NATO country after crossing from Russia. Okay. Oil refinery defense technology center struck in large-scale Ukraine attacks across multiple Russian regions. So things are only getting worse. They're only escalating. You had Saudi Arabia and Kuwait 4 days ago, tell them it broke 2 days ago, saying you can't use our airspace. And now Trump goes, oh, we're in the end of offensive operations is here. The war is over. Ending. And then now you have U.S. ships and Iranian ships shooting each other and all these ships being damaged on both sides. I've got stacks of news on that coming up. And then Trump's response is, they better watch out or all of Iran will be a big glowing crater. What does that? And when I first saw it this morning, I thought, should I say that's a nuclear threat? I said, clearly it is, or some other super weapon. And then even corporate press said Trump issues a new nuclear threat. I mean, there's nothing else that can be. Here's the clip.
1: President, after these strikes, is the ceasefire with Iran still on?
2: Yeah, it is. They trifled with us today. We blew them away. They trifled. I call that a trifle. I'll let you know when there's no ceasefire. You won't have to know. If there's no ceasefire, you're not going to have to know. You're just going to have to look at one big glow coming out of Iran. And they better sign their agreement fast.
1: Yes, could you give us an update on what is the latest in those talks?
2: No, it's going. The talks are going very well, but they have to understand if it doesn't get signed, they're going to have a lot of pain. They're going to have a lot of pain. They want to sign it. I will tell you. They want to sign it a lot more than I do.
0: Wow. And Donald Trump's like, oh, this is a short war. Look, Afghanistan, you know, lasted 20-something years. Iraq war, you know, lasted 15 years. Vietnam war, you know, all this stuff. Oh, Civil War, 5 years. Oh, World War II, 4 years. Oh, Korean War, you know, 3 years. War of 1812, 2 years. It's just like, oh, it's okay. I thought it wasn't a war. I thought we'd already won. Thought the strait didn't matter. Truth is, every analyst agrees, Trump believed Israel, believed Netanyahu, got set up. This is a disaster for the economy, bare minimum. Trump says world will see one big glow from Iran if deal not reached. We'll be right back with key information from Edward Dowd. Stay with us.
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1: So whether it's China, the EU, the United States, all major governments use the same fractional reserve banking, derivative scams. They use Ponzi schemes to enrich themselves. They pass the inflation and debt on to us. And they've known for decades that right around this time, it was all actuaried out with the baby boomers, not just here, but around the Western world, going into the Neverland, that things would collapse at this point unless they had a reset. So they started saying, by the 70s, we'll use a virus to bring in world government, lock people down, teach young people to basically be prisoners, and live under austerity. And you got Bill Gates, even publicly, but also in the Epstein files that just came out. So we got rid of the poor people. So their answer is, call us. The answer is, replace us. But in the last 6 years, COVID blew up in their face. So now they're trying the Hunta virus. They're trying war. They're trying racial division. All of this has come out in the WikiLeaks, you name it, that they're using racial division, all of it, for control. But if we transcend it and are aware of it, it's game over. So going back like 5 years ago, I started interviewing Edward Dowd, who's been HSBC, Donaldson, Lufkin, BlackRock, really, great analyst. And he said, oh, I've got these top actuarialists at top insurance companies that are going to go public. They're my whistleblowers of tens of millions dead from the COVID shots. This is even 4+ years ago. Then he brought out the whistleblowers. They were the top people. They testified to Congress. They tried to suppress the information. And now we see all these congressional hearings the last few months confirming they knew the shots erased your immune system, killed millions of people. And they just hope we forget about it. And then now Fauci and Hotez last year said, don't worry, a new pandemic will threaten Trump. They tried the mousepox, and they tried the Zika virus, and they tried the bird flu and all this other fear-mongering. They're clearly, from what I've seen, are trying to hype this up with the Hunta virus. And suddenly, this strain jumping into humans. Now it's all over the world popping up. There's a cruise ship. I said last week, looks like this is the setup. So they're trying a new pandemic. We have a clip of Tedros at the WHO saying, oh, see, we need our world treaty. We need our UN medical dictatorship. See, you better take this serious. So I think they're grasping at straws. I don't think anybody buys it. So I want to get into the medical tyranny, pandemic 2.0 news. I want to get into predictions. She's had an incredible record of predictions with Edward Dowd on the economy, the war, Trump, and so much more. Again, Edward Dowd is our guest. Find him at his website and on Twitter at Dowd E. Edward, or Dowd Edward, D-O-W-D Edward, and so much more. So a lot to cover. We'll also get into the UFO nothing burger and what he thinks is behind that. Edward, great to have you here with us today. Thank you so much.
2: Alex, good to see you again. Thanks for having me on.
1: What do you want to tackle first? Iran, the Strait, the nuclear reactor getting attacked and on fire in Ukraine, attacked by Ukraine. You want to get into the madness of Trump. You want to get into the new virus scare, all the vindication of the vaccine being a bioweapon, a depopulation weapon. There's so much, but it's all part of a larger picture, isn't it?
2: Yeah, let's set the frame. I don't know if people remember this, but about two or three years ago, the WEF wrote a paper called Polycrisis, where they predicted not only would we potentially have pandemics, we would have cyber attacks, war, and all sorts of natural disasters. So what do we have going on right now? We have war, we have alien disclosure, we have a new pandemic, and we have cyber attacks being seeded into the news flow. We had Scott Bessin talking about, a couple of weeks ago, be careful, AI could steal money from your banks. AI could, cause a financial crisis, yada, yada, yada. So here we are. The poly crisis is upon us, and it basically flood the field. And talking about this Hunta virus, there's been the monkey pox, the bird flu. But this one seems to have gone operational. And why do I say that? That's because it's all over Maui local FM radio. People on the beach that are low informational voters and don't know anything that I talk to are asking me about the Hunta virus. This has definitely been seeded into the mind of the normie, And it's what they're going to do with it remains to be seen. But people are talking about it at a rate that I can't even believe. When Trump got when the assassination attempt happened a couple of weeks ago on Trump, I'd say 50% of the people that I'm friends with, you know, I call them peripheral friends, had no idea it happened and didn't believe it anyways. So here we are. This hantavirus is operational as far as I'm concerned.
1: Elaborate on that.
2: Well, it's the fact that there's stories are popping up everywhere simultaneously. You know, first of all, we get a video from a guy trapped on the boat. Then all of a sudden, people are off the boat in all different countries spreading the disease. None of this makes any sense. And if it's an attempt at a psyop, it's a poorly orchestrated psyop. Because on its face, it doesn't make any sense to me that people are investigating. Journalists are looking into the cruise ship. It's a smaller cruise ship. There's ties between the influencer who put out that video, the people who own the boat, may own biolabs. There's just so much nonsense going on. And the fact that the WHO got involved so quickly and can say with authority that it's spreading human to human without, I mean, how do you test it that fast? How do you get these samples into the labs? I mean, this is a joke as far as I'm concerned.
1: Now, what you're talking about is something I knew about with Operation Mockingbird that was declassified in 77. They had new names for it. They repealed the Smith-Mundt Act for the CIA, run by the big tax-free foundations, to engage in propaganda. But when you see 10,000 articles published, because it's all coordinated, the same second you can check the publication date, you know that's a deep state official order that goes out. And I was targeted by this system where some days there'd be 20,000, 30,000 articles. People say, how's that possible? Well, AP would be 20,000 of them. It would just be in every radio station, every newspaper, every local news station. They know people still have more trust for local news, so they pump it out. And that's exactly what I saw. Going back last week, the weekend, here's this ship. What's going on? They're introducing it. Hantavirus is spreading to humans. 3 dead. Then suddenly it spreads in Singapore and Israel and the UK and Argentina and all over the world and deaths and all this. And, oh, the EU says, put on your mask. And Tedros says of the WHO, see, we need power. We told you. You can see the giant PR rollout. You know that that's what's happening. Do we know all the specifics? Do we know it's a real virus? Do we know they're just making it up? We don't know at this point. But exactly, we see a major rollout. And then let's play clip 42. Then the head of the WHO, with his long history of being a Bill Gates minion, he comes out and says, oh, all these countries not signing on to our treaty, not giving us our world ID, vaccine ID, you should reconsider now that you see this hantavirus. People should ask, how do we see emergency boats and at the ship, and oh, God, they can't be allowed on land, and then, oh, they're in Singapore, they're in Texas. It's again, you can, and then Trump's like, don't get hysterical. It's not going to be a problem. Who knows what's even going on? Here's the clip of Trump.
3: Health security needs universality.
1: For Tedros.
3: And any vacuum, any space which is not covered actually gives advantage to the virus. And the best immunity we have is solidarity. So because of the event that's happening now, and, you know, both Argentina and the U.S. are affected.
1: By the way, hit pause. I'm going to get to Trump in a minute saying it's not a big deal. Don't panic. No lockdowns. But this is Tedros. Notice he says the best thing we have is, is solidarity. That means don't question. Do what we say. 14 days, stay in your house to flatten the curve that turns into 3 years. Again, it's like, do what we say. You should have listened to us. See, we told you. Not, why is this suddenly everywhere? Why is it spreading magically 18,000 miles apart? I mean, this is, like you said, it's badly rolled out, but it's clearly rolled out. Here it is. Start over.
3: Health security needs universality. And any vacuum, any space which is not covered actually gives advantage to the virus. And the best immunity we have is solidarity. So because of the event that's happening now, and, you know, both Argentina and the U.S. are affected, I think they will reconsider their decisions, because they can see how important universality is for health security, because viruses don't care about our politics. And they don't care about our borders, and they don't care about, you know, all the excuses that we may have. So I hope this could be a good lesson for the whole world, because solidarity is our best immunity. I repeat. Thank you.
1: So, overhead shot, when you see Tedros, you need to understand who funds the vast majority of all of the WHO. Bill and Melinda Gates Foundation. Next is the United Kingdom, all part of the same thing. Then Gabby, which Gates is the main funder of. Then the German government. So this is literally them pushing this. I want to get Edward Dowd's take on this. But first, here's Trump saying, no, we are not going to lock down. No lockdowns, no matter what. That's good. That's a good first position of this. Here it is.
4: On the virus?
5: Yes, I have.
4: Can you tell us what you've learned in these briefings?
5: Well, I think you're going to be told everything, and you already have. It's very much, we hope, under control. It was the ship, and I think we're going to make a full report about it tomorrow. We have a lot of people, a lot of great people are studying it. It should be fine. We hope.
4: Should there be concern that it's going to spread?
5: I hope not. I hope not. We'll do the best we can, yeah.
1: So, Edward, a big deal. I totally agree with you. There's no doubt this is an attempted rollout of a new hysteria.
2: Yeah. The other thing that I find curious is, like you said and alluded to earlier, the boat, I believe, originated from Argentina, which is not part of the WHO treaty, and a lot of the passengers are U.S. So there you go. So that also, you know, is very suspicious and coincidental. Additionally, Moderna apparently has been working on a vaccine for a virus that basically has 30 cases a year. You do not make a vaccine for that small amount of market. It just doesn't make any economic sense unless you think.
1: And it's an mRNA vaccine.
2: Correct. So let's use logic. 30 cases a year, 50 cases, whatever it is, it's a small number. You cannot recoup any of the development costs ever in the lifetime. For 10,000 years, it would take you 10,000 years to recoup their development, unless you had inside info that there was going to be an outbreak of it that transmitted from human to human. That's a very lucky guess, is my estimation. So this, and then the BBC put out a report yesterday that scientists in Bath are working on a vaccine. This is for me, having gone through COVID. This is more poorly rolled out than COVID, and this is a joke. It doesn't make any logical sense. If anybody just steps back and thinks about it for a second, the sequence of events, the speed with which people are popping up all over with the Hunter virus, you know, first of all, I thought the cruise ship was at sea. Some guy puts out a video. Next thing you know, there are cases everywhere. I'm kind of
1: laughing. Let's use logic. The ship just got back to port a few days ago, and now in Singapore, Israel, the UK, Argentina, magically something that has at least a 30-day incubation, they're saying, is suddenly people are sick, people are dying. That just on its face is not true.
2: It makes no sense. There was the reports of a flight attendant who had contact recently with someone and all of a sudden supposedly has it. You know, this is the most poorly rolled out logical operation I've ever seen. But the problem is, the low information person is talking about it because they're being overwhelmed by MK Ultra and the flooding of the zone. I have a lot of friends that are low informational people that I use to get the pulse of what's really going on. And the fact that these people are aware of it is all I need to know. Most these people have no idea what's going on in the world.
1: So what do you expect to happen?
2: I think what they're going to do is, I believe somewhere there's a war room that analyzes all of social media. And when they try these rollouts, they statistically try to figure out how many people will end up buying this and whether they can get compliance going forward. I'm hoping there's enough of us now that are awake, and all the people who took the vaccine who have been injured and now turning tail on the mRNA vaccines, there's enough of a critical mass where they realize that they can't go operational on this. So I think they're wargaming this. They're looking at social media reactions, and they're trying to figure out whether to proceed with this operation or not.
1: I 100% agree. This is a beta test. to see and we'll buy it. They've activated the low information consumers to get them scared, and they're sitting back and seeing if we'll buy it before they go to the next level.
2: Yeah, absolutely. But it also, you know, look, this also is very coincidental with what's going on economically, financially, the war. You know, look, the economy has been dead before Trump took office. They basically kept the economy afloat the last 2 years of Biden administration with illegal aliens. When you drop in 20 million people, the bulk of which came in 23 and 24, and give them basically freebies, free shelter and food and whatever, they then pump that back into the economy. We think about $1.5 trillion of our treasure was put into this operation in the form of payments to NGOs and actual payments directly to the illegal aliens. That floated the housing market for a little longer. Trump came in, shut down the border, and rental prices have been plummeting ever since. We have a deflationary scenario with an oil shock in the middle of it. So inflation was coming down. We're going to see credit issues in the economy. Housing market was rolling over. Private credit before the war started to blow up. It's frozen effectively. So credit is kind of shrinking from the economy. The payroll numbers we discovered are basically fraud the last 2 years. The estimates, when reality catches up 8 months later, the revisions are massive. So you can't even trust a non-farm payroll estimate. Today's number showed a beat underneath the surface. It was a joke. The birth death model, which is a plug, was 391,000 positive. The headline number came.
1: So talk to us like we're 5 years old. Is it really good? You know, guy that's able to predict things in the economy. How is Trump's recovery plan going? How does the Strait of Hormuz affect that? What are you seeing in the trends right now for the economy?
2: Well, Trump had an opportunity to sit down with the American people and say, what I'm going to do is going to cause, we're going to get rid of the fraud. We're going to stop the illegal aliens. That was the marginal producer for the economy. And we're going to have a recession. But my trade policies will eventually turn this around. Right now, there's no evidence of the trade policies bringing manufacturing back to the U.S. economy. In fact, underneath the hood, manufacturing jobs were minus 2,000 for the month of April. So the economy is not turning on. We're now getting reports from McDonald's and Shake Steak or whatever the hell it is. The consumer is running out of money at the end of the month, so they're reporting devastating decline in sales. So the average consumer is running out of money. Auto delinquencies are going up, credit card delinquencies, mortgage foreclosures and mortgage delinquencies are all rising. Home prices under the Biden administration were floated by the Federal Reserve funny money. They all went up in price, and then the illegal demand. That's all fictitious. Home prices are 30% overvalued. They cannot be, the average millennial cannot buy from a boomer at these prices. So the only correction is prices going down. It's now cheaper to rent a house than it is to buy. That's normally not the case. So we all know a slow motion train wreck in housing is coming. And so we have kind of a mini housing crisis that's rolling through the economy. We have an AI bubble, the likes of which I've never seen. Let me explain this simply. It's like the gold rush in San Francisco and California. The people who got rich on the gold rush were the guys who sold you the picks and the shovels. Those are the semiconductor companies like NVIDIA, what have you. The companies that are buying all these picks and shovels don't have any revenues on the other side to support the infrastructure spend. So there's a lot of excitement. There's a quote-unquote gold rush. People are excited about the future, but the returns are not there. Eventually, this crashes, and it's going to take the stock market down with it. The stock market was already rolling before the war, but the war kind of actually saved the stock market for a little bit because everybody started focusing on the war and the Trump headlines. We've gone to a new all-time high, but it's a very narrow market. It's basically, right now, as of today, it's semiconductor stocks. Very narrow part of the market. They're now 19% or 16 or 17% of the S&P 500.
1: So when that bubble pops, what are we going to see?
2: We're going to see stock market volatility. The reality of the economy will start to, become apparent in the earnings of the companies in the majority of the S&P. and we'll go into a two-year bear market, is my prediction. And it's going to happen soon. Next week is going to be very interesting. We put out an inflation report. So inflation is core inflation is coming down because the economy is collapsing, but headline inflation is going to spike because of the oil price shock. It did this in the 70s. It did this during the
1: I was about to say, so is that stagflation?
2: Yeah. Yeah. So it's like a bullwhip. So you get this oil shock. It causes a lot of prices to go up, especially gasoline. It's a tax on the consumer. And then that causes demand destruction on the other side. So you have an inflation spike. Then on the other side, you have demand destruction. So inflation will roll over. The price of oil will roll over. That all depends upon whether the resolution of the war is anytime soon. We have two scenarios. One where oil goes to $125, or it goes to $250. Either way, eventually, it just destroys demand destruction.
1: And Trump obviously knows this. I know insiders at the White House for over a month are telling him to stop the war. Trump has to know this is going to derail his recovery, clearly. And what will this do to the midterms? We'll talk about that when we come back. We got about 30 seconds, though. I mean, this is going to be a bloodbath.
2: Yeah, the only thing that really matters, and I'm all about, I'm a market guy, so I'm always on the margin. Forget about the MAGA cultists and forget about this or that. It's always the person on the margin. And the economy is always king when it comes to the person on the margin. Trump won because real wage growth going into the election was minus 2%. That was a big reason why he won. Clinton, same reason he won in 92 and Reagan in 1980.
1: And then when Trump doesn't deliver, he holds the bag. Let's come back and talk about that and how the average person can navigate this and the bad to worse situation we're in. Stay with us. We have to get more people hired. We have to finish the new big studios. We have to have our legal defense and offense, and we have to move forward. So now is the time. Have we not delivered to you in the fight against tyranny? Have you not delivered supporting us at Symbiotic? A win-win situation. Like he says in Gladiator after he chops up, you know, the four guys just a few seconds. He says, are you not entertained? Are you not entertained? And I say, are you not empowered? Are the tyrants not scared? Are they not coming after me and my crew? You want somebody to fight? You want somebody to stand up for you? Well, then you got to back them. And those that have backed us, I salute you from the bottom of my heart. And those that have shared the articles and videos, that's great. But it's different classes of people. It's people that tune in and get the knowledge, but are scared or lazy or whatever. Then there's people that at least share the articles and videos. And Paul Revere it. We appreciate you. Okay? So you got like copper, you know, on the bottom. At least you listen. But I hope people learn from this through osmosis or something. Then you got the silver folks that at least share the articles and videos to wake up other people. And then you got the gold standard, the people that do it all, and the people that get great products that are smart enough to say, wow, this guy really knows what he's talking about. I believe him. He'd only sell me something that works. And then they try it. We have a 90%+ reorder rate with supplements because I wouldn't sell you something that doesn't work. I'm not stupid. That's why I don't serve evil. I know the second, third, fourth order events of it will destroy me. Plus, I don't like it. I don't enjoy it. I feel good being truthful. I feel good being honest. I feel good stomping tyrants politically into the ground nonviolently. Slashing their throats nonviolently. Stabbing ice picks in their heads nonviolently. Cutting their heads off nonviolently. Ripping their entrails out politically nonviolently. I like just breaking their bones and grinding them down to make my bread. Fee-fi-fo-fum. I smell the blood of satanic globalist scum. Be they alive or be they dead, I'll grind their bones to make my bread. You want somebody to fight for you? Well, you better believe you got it. The real McCoy. The spirit of resistance and victory. And they know it, and it's why they fear it. And if you will simply join me and ask God for this spirit to lead, God, and direct us, the spirit that overcomes, God doesn't give us over to a spirit of weakness and fear, but one is a roaring lion that conquers, that destroys tyrants, that overcometh. And when the enemy comes in like a flood, the spirit of the Lord lifts up a standard against it. And we are the crucible. We are the shield of the people. We are the standard. We have the spirit. We have the will. But we have to have no fear and commit to this fight. Give me your word of mouth.

0: Waging War on Corruption. It's Alex Jones coming to you live from the front lines of the info war.
1: You know, I've wanted Trump to succeed. I know every doubt it has as well. And I know most of the listeners are very intelligent and informed. That's why you tune in. Not because you don't already know this, but you want to tune in to hear what else, you know, we have to say and kind of have a debate. I love callers. I love guests because I learn things from them. We bounce things off. It takes us to a higher level of understanding. But if anybody's ever studied history, this is like baked in. 2 years ago at the World Government Forum in Dubai, Elon Musk addressed him and he said, I know at the end of a cycle, we always have a war, but we can't do that because of nuclear weapons, plus there's 10 million people and all the studies that will cause mass migration and many wars, and even the elites will all be killed. So we need stability, which is why the old game of the nobles, when they had uprisings, to have a war with each other, can't be done anymore. And the best example of this is the 100-year war between the Norman cousins, who were just Vikings that took over France and most of Europe and had taken over William the Conqueror before. And so for 100 years, they have a war, and there's letters between them. Real troops are dying, real people are being killed, but they are doing it to stop uprisings at home. Okay, so in fact, I just read another book. I listen on tape. I never have time to read anymore when I'm driving. A great book I want to do a review of on the 100-year war. Because I was listening to a book and tape. But the point is that they're doing this to be the victors, to be the saviors, to control things, to be in charge of the next system. Well, we know the next system, a global cashless society, austerity, feudalism, control. Trump was the promise of going against that. And at many levels did, killing the carbon tax, you name it. But starting about 10 months ago when Elon left and then Charlie Kirk died a few months later, things changed dramatically. And I think it's clear that the Israel lobby that's always been powerful saw the Democrats collapsing, sees the fourth turning, and is really trying a hostile takeover of the United States. And then to commit us to war and somehow bind us together, believing we'll come out on top. It is true megalomania. So just big picture, Edward, I know you like to get into just facts. But overall, how would you quantify or give a summation of where we're at right now with all of this hysteria? And how would you riff off of what I just said?
2: Yeah, basically, you know, 6 years ago, the global economy was rolling over and there was going to be a global financial crisis. COVID magically appeared and the Federal Reserve and other central banks printed Federal Reserve did $6 trillion, handed out stimmies, and they kicked the can down the road. Here we are 6 years later, and that stimulus has worked its way through the system. The Fed has raised interest rates. We're now in a contracting credit situation, and there's another crisis coming. So, you know, how do you distract or paper over these crises, war, aliens, you name it. You can't blame the system. You can't blame the policymakers. And that's where we are, and that's why you see all this madness and mayhem. Trump had an opportunity to be honest with the American people, talk about what he was going to do, get rid of the fraud. What I find super interesting, Alex, is Elon was kicked out. I was like you. I was super excited at the beginning.
1: And then all of Trump's enemies, Zuckerberg, all of them were brought in.
2: Yeah. And all this fraud was amazing to us. And Doge, and next thing you know, it shut down. And I think what they discovered is, I think they're tackling the fraud, but they're doing it slowly, because if you shut off the fraud too quickly, the economy collapses, because a big contributor to our economy is fraud. That's the sad fact.
1: Well, that's what the New York Times told Trump last year. They said, don't declare the drug cartels terrorists. That'll crash the stock market.
2: You can't. I mean, this is where we are. We can't have a stock market where it is and people happy, because there needs systemic fundamental change.
1: But it sounds like you just said Trump is the lesser of two evils. And I am seeing real signs of him cutting off the drug money, cutting a lot of the fraud. But Elon, they thought, was doing a little too quick.
2: Yeah, that's what I think. And, you know, I'm not in the room, but I just sit outside and watch what people do and know what they say. But once Elon was kicked out, everything shifted. And if you look at the deportations, the mass deportations have not come. In fact, the numbers of deportations under Trump were I think, lower than, Obama and Biden in one year.
1: But they were still exactly. But now they're even lower than what he was doing 6 months ago. So now they're slowing more.
2: Correct. So it's slowing more. The good news is they stopped the border. So, like, that's a second derivative change. So there's no more flooding the zone with these people. But

0: there seems to be this, let's manage this process, because they know if you start deporting millions of people and those people get, you know, turned off from their fraud spigots, the economy is going to take a hit on that. Now, that, my biggest problem with all this is, you know, we have to have some short-term pain for long-term gain. There seems to be no appetite for any short-term pain and by anyone in the administration. And Trump,
1: exactly. So what would you do to get, what would you tell Trump? Because he should be more concerned about not doing the shock therapy or whatever you want to call it, because obviously if this continues, it's far more dangerous than the short-term pain.
0: Right. Look, if I could go, if I was his right-hand man day one, I'd tell him to implement all the policies that he promised us, that this would cause economic pain, to communicate that with the American people and talk about what's coming on the other side. Reagan had a similar situation. Reagan had a double dip recession in 81 and 82. Then his policies took hold, and then we ripped, and we had an amazing recovery.
1: And he told the public it's going to take a few years.
0: Correct. So this was not done. It's an opportunity lost. Trump is going to, unfortunately, you know, own what's coming. I mean, it's not all his fault, but, you know, it doesn't matter. At this point, 2 years in, he's going to own
1: sure,
0: it.
1: Sure, I totally agree with you. Totally on target. Next level. The Israel thing, you know, I don't fetishize bashing Israel, but clearly they're really trying to put their dick on the table right now. What happened there? It's just that Netanyahu's been convicted and indicted. He just needs a crisis. I mean, this is mad dog behavior by Israel.
0: Well, I put out a post in August of 24 before the election saying that if I were the globalists, I would embrace MAGA and bridle them and infiltrate or bribe my way into the Trump administration. And, you know, that seems to have happened because, look, at the beginning of the war, let's go with what happened on day one of the war. Both Rubio and Trump said they did it because Israel was going to do it anyways. So let's go back to day one. They've changed their story since then, but it seems like they were dragged into this by Israel.
1: Israel struck first. Israel drug us. Israel, every time he has a ceasefire, attacks to break it. No, that's a true statement by Rubio.
0: Yeah. So here we are. We're involved in this, you know, this is going to end up being a strategic disaster. Well, let's talk about the war for a second. An analyst that I follow that gives me, you know, free access to his newsletter. He's a global war expert. He's been giving us information for like 4 years. He called this platforms versus projectiles, and that we have all these platforms, carriers, planes, bases, systems. And Iran has projectiles because Iran has no ambition to take over other countries. Those projectiles are designed to protect the homeland. They're cheaper. They can be mass produced. They're drones now. So all our platforms are at risk from these projectiles. And that's why there's, you know, as much as Trump talks about the Navy's gone, this is gone, that's gone, the projectiles and the missile capability and the drone capability are not. And here we are. And we're going to stay that way for a long time. Plus, you know, so the Navy's gone, but you can drop mines with
1: they got missiles and artillery. It's only 12 miles across. Anybody with a basic first grade understanding of military stuff knows they would always control it unless you got regime change. And the Pentagon told Trump this was going to happen, but he didn't listen to them.
0: Right. So, you know, look, the best thing that could happen is if, you know, Trump declares victory and we withdraw and they open up the thing. Absent that, this is only going to cause a global energy crisis. You know, look, I'm being kind. You know, our projections are for a deep global recession. But
1: I was about to say, how much is baked in 70 days into this already? How much? I mean, if it all stopped today, how bad will it be?
0: It's like the 73 oil embargo. Okay. The stock market didn't react until 6 months after the embargo ended. So the damage is done and it's rolling through the system. People think the stock market is like this great forecasting mechanism. It's not. It's people in equities are the dumbest people on the planet compared to fixed income.
1: Exactly. I mean, it's downstream from big events, right?
0: It's downstream. You know, let's look at what happened in 08. Most people don't remember this, but we had a housing crisis. Bear Stearns blew up in March of 08. But what people don't remember is, you know, the big investing theme after the dot-com bubble was energy and China growth. And oil went from like $90.95 to $140 up into June, July of 08. That was an oil, mini oil shock. And that's when the wheels really fell off the bus and accelerated. We have a dot-com bubble, a housing bubble, and now an oil price shock. Oh, and I haven't even talked about China. China is an absolute disaster. Mm-hmm.
1: I hear the Trump admin saying, oh, China's in trouble. We're great. And Rubio, who cares? We have our fertilizer. The rest of the world doesn't. It all is interconnected. That is, I mean, as much as I don't like to call them Chinese, I don't want them to implode. They'll definitely take us with them. Where is the, I mean, I'm not an economist like you, but this is basic stuff. I knew this when I was 10 years old.
0: China is in trouble. They're hitting the acute phase of their real estate crisis. They're in a demographic decline, the likes of which is scary. It's 10x bigger than the demographic decline that happened in Japan. What have they been doing since their demographic decline started in 2020? They've been exporting their way out of it because internal consumption is faltering. So to keep their GDP growth going and keep people employed, they're dumping products onto the markets. And that's why we have these trade wars. So they're exporting deflation. And that can't stand because they'll ruin the economies of everybody else. So now we're at the point where the acceleration of the real estate crisis is really hitting.
1: And what will China do when the back's against the wall? The hardline generals will be in control. They'll invade Taiwan as a diversion.
0: Absolutely. Because let me tell you what's going on. There were reports coming out, and this coincides with our economic data. But we just got the March data. We put out a report in January. We just got the March data for China. All our trends are accelerating negatively. Net fixed investment went below zero for the first time.
1: Let me stop because this is important. You have the floor. You're talking about a perfect storm. I'm getting chills up my spine. Explain what this means. All these factors, I've never in modern history seen anything like this.
0: Right. And people aren't talking about this. We literally have, let's go over it again. We have a housing crisis.
1: Of course, right when Edward Dow goes, the most key part, his Zoom freezes, reconnect to him. Guys, this is a really smart analyst, but this is all, like you said, this is easy. This is not speculation. Okay? This is really bad. And that's why I needed Trump to not get in wars and to get the jobs back here so we'd be the best house in a bad neighborhood. It was still going to be rough, as Dow said. We're still going to have corrections. Now, it is just, and they're going to have a virus on top of it. Oh, the virus is the reason there's no food and you're locked in your house. I mean, this is so uncool. And then all of you warmongering neocon slobs that said we're going to win in 4 days and all that, you don't research, you don't know what you're talking about, you don't understand the threat escalation ladder, you don't know what you're talking about. You're going to get us all killed. You're idiots. Sorry, Edward Dowd, you're back. You said, let's go back over it, because I've been interrupting. Recap all the points of this perfect storm and what's coming next.
0: All right, this is before the war, we had a housing crisis coming, an AI bubble like the dot-com bubble, and we had China going into the acute phase of its crisis. The fourth factor is now an oil price shock, all accelerated. And oil, China relies on oil. This is even worse for China. What's interesting is all the China data is accelerating down in the March numbers. What's even worse is there was a YouTube video that I think is very factual that talked about the migrant worker issue in China. There's about 300 million migrant workers that after Chinese New Year go from the villages to the cities to do work in the factories and construction, what have you. They couldn't find jobs. About 30 million of them had to return home. And if their people aren't employed and there's a societal unrest, they will go to war, and Taiwan is on the table. So this is a perfect storm, and it's forget about the stock market and the new all-time highs. We're only 5% above the highs we put in October and January of this year. Stock market's essentially gone nowhere. It's gotten even more narrow. 45% of the market cap of the S&P 500 is AI. That's the only thing that's growing in this economy. That's what's holding up the GDP. And we know how this ends.
1: How long can the AI bubble go?
0: It could go for a couple more months, or it could end this week. Next week is a very important week, in my humble opinion. There's two things going on. The April CPI comes out on May 12th, and That's going to be very telling. We have a 4.1% estimate, which is well above consensus. We think we're right. Consensus is 3.5. That'll cause the bond markets to freak out temporarily. The stock market might take a hit. But more importantly, Kevin Warsh, the new Fed chair, is coming in on the 15th. And traditionally, when there's a switchover from Fed chair to Fed chair, the stock market, for some reason, gets whacked. So we have a perfect storm setting up here. New Fed chair, he's going to get baptism by fire, 2 days after he's anointed, because the CPI report, if we're right, if our 4.1% estimate's right, people are going to freak out. But that's temporary. Deflation will be what comes next. So it's an inflation stagflation roller coaster. And on the other side of this is demand destruction and recession and midterms and you name it. It's going to get crazy.
1: It's going to get crazy. So for people that don't understand it, explain to them slowly. This is a key thing, and I explain this to even people that have PhDs. They don't get it when it's in mainline history of war. Why do empires and powerful governments or countries, when they have domestic rebellions, when the bubble's coming to an end, when they have a famine, why do they attack somebody? Why do they attack a neighbor? I mean, I know, I'll give my answer. It's very obvious. It mobilizes people. They stop fighting internally. They unify behind the government against the outside enemy. It allows them to control resources more. And divert attention away, and it consolidates, again, more power. And then if the country is successful conquering the outside nation, it's able to absorb its resources, and it's a confidence game for other countries that then shores up confidence, and they can usually bring in a new currency or a new reset. But this is what always happens. But it seems like the public in general, even in educated people, don't understand this, that this is a not just a cycle, it's pretty much a fact.
0: Yeah, this is central banking war cycle 101. You get to the end of a long cycle, and you can't float the debt. You can't keep your population happy and fed, so you go to war because you can't blame yourself.
1: And that's like a Goodfellas when the guy gets a loan from the mafia. They ship all the money through it for years, don't pay the bills, declare bankruptcy, and then burn it down.
0: Correct. It's right out of the scene from Goodfellas. That's a great analogy. I love it. That's where we are. We're at the Goodfellas stage.
1: So what do we do? Do you think Trump could listen? Because I know some of this gets through to him, but then he goes right back to listen to Mark Levin, which they're not even thinking about the global economy. Israel's really thinking about its own narrow, Likudnik view. These people are idiots. Then they call us Iranian agents because we understand the economy?
0: You know, look, the devastation that's going to come from the humanitarian perspective just doesn't justify us, you know, debating Israel and this and that. I mean, Israel is a tiny country. Sure, they're an ally, but should we be doing going to war with Iran that's going to cause this much global pain, which was already coming anyways? It's just an accelerant. This is just an accelerant. And, you know, I'm beside myself watching this go on and watching the Trump administration falter. And, you know, some of his people gaslight us. I mean, you know, they're gaslighting us on the non-farm payroll numbers today, how great the numbers are. They keep pointing to the stock market. The stock market is going to turn on them so hard and so fast, it's going to make their heads
1: spin. Well, just briefly in closing, what about the UFO thing? I predicted, just like the Epstein thing, they would give us a bunch of old recycled crap, and they did. I mean, what? Yeah,
0: the UFO thing is a distraction. You were right. They gave us crap. But if this is going to be a story that keeps going and they release more and more and more, what I'm watching is the narrative and the framing of the narrative. Whatever the framing of the narrative is designed to lead the public to an outcome.
1: And they're saying this will end Christianity and God isn't real. They have all these known preachers on government payroll. So what is the psyop to say your faith will be shaken? Or what are you seeing from the narrative?
0: Well, let's say they seem to be going with interdimensional beings, mm-hmm. As opposed to otherworldly planetary intelligence. Let's say it's interdimensional beings. The Bible calls them demons and angels. Okay, and so you're going to tell me that angels have been talking to government officials? No, angels don't talk to government officials. Demons talk to government officials.
1: Right.
0: So, this shouldn't shake anyone's faith. If they're going to go with interdimensional beings,
1: I was about to say, this strengthens my faith. That's exactly what the Bible explains.
0: Exactly.
1: The Bible says demons are in control of the high powers of the government and literally advise and control the people for Satan.
0: Now, to your point, I heard you, I was watching your show earlier, and you're talking about these alien human hybrids. That's going to be nonsense. That we know that's a psyop. You're probably right. It's animal human hybrids, and they'll try it out as, you know, aliens. I'm going to watch what the framing of the narrative is and where they want to lead the public. And we know that's the wrong answer. You know, one other thing I want to bring up that I think is interesting. Has anyone noticed on the topic of the Iran war? I searched Elon's Twitter feed. He has not commented once pro or con on the war.
1: I noticed that. He's been completely neutral. What's that mean?
0: Well, so let's cut. So here's my speculation. And both could be right, one or the other. But first, he could be worried about SpaceX IPO. He doesn't want to catch the ire of Trump. So he's just, you know, being coy and wants to just get his IPO out, make it without, you know, Trump threatening him or showing any kind of disloyalty. The other thing is, what I noticed is there's a new algorithm on X that's really suppressed everybody's views. And we're kind of talking to an echo chamber. No one understands why things go viral anymore. What if the administration basically came to the social media companies, including Elon, and said, hey, we're going to war. There's going to be a lot of propaganda. And we want you guys to understand that we're not declaring a War Powers Act, but it's a soft War Powers Act. And you guys have to do what we say.
1: No, absolutely. And we know that's in law. And I know that's what I noticed. That's why I thought he's neutral, is he wants to stay out of it, not have his algorithm crushed, so he exempts himself from it. As soon as I started criticizing the war, it was like a giant wet blanket was thrown on me, which I continue to go on and do it. But 100%, the minute, and I noticed the people that are my friends, I know they are, they get talking points for the White House. I was invited into it. I didn't do it. As soon they just take the press release, and now they're bigger than ever. But I don't want to be a big puppet. So yeah, and when I think President Trump's wrong, if I thought the war was right, I'd get all behind it. But I saw it would be a failure. But absolutely, I mean, I don't think that's your opinion. I think that's what it is, Edward. Very astute.
0: Yeah, and before I think we're running out of time, but before I go, here's another thing.
1: You got 2 minutes. Go ahead.
0: Yeah, food for thought. I'm noticing very smart people in what we call financial Twitter are starting to really look at this AI bubble and question some things. First of all, it's becoming apparent to most that there's no profit on the other side of this. These are commodity-like. Every AI engine is the same. You can switching costs from zero. So they're building commodity businesses that are going to have low returns. So there's going to be a big wipeout of a lot of the capital that was invested in this infrastructure. So the question is, why do they keep doing this if they know this? Is there and the administration seems to be rah-rah AI. Is this basically going to be the rush to do this without even the power to do it? Is the rush to create the surveillance system? Let's call AI one. It's a surveillance system to get this in place before the collapse. Because
1: no, I agree. It's a surveillance control system. I agree. Its main primary mission is control of individuals, societies, and governments. They're rushing to get the straitjacket on us.
0: Right. And, you know, the big tell for us will be when these companies start imploding and the credit markets revolt, because all cycles are cycles.
1: Will the U.S. government nationalize the infrastructure?
0: Yeah. And if they do that, that's it. It's over. Your planetary prison system comes to reality.
1: Well, let me tell you what I know from insiders. It's already nationalized. It's all being directed under emergency powers. Trump didn't even understand his emergency powers the first time. They didn't tell him. They fought against him. They were smart like you predicted a few years ago. They came in, kissed his ass and said, here's the keys, and just kissed his ass, and now he's become one of them. By I guess, expediency, but I don't even know it's conscious, but that's where we are.
0: Yeah, and so AI is just going to be a digital surveillance system with some ability to solve some problems on the side.
1: Exactly. It's really a surveillance control grid, social credit score, and you can get funny pictures and videos out of it.
0: Yeah. So, you know, look, the good news is a lot of people are waking up. The bad news is there's going to be a lot of chaos. And my recommendation for people is
1: Edward, hold on. I'm going to twist your arm. 5 more minutes and then Dark Journalist comes on the UFO disclosure top expert. People can follow you on X right now at Dowd Edward. Everybody should. One of the smartest people out there. Back in 2 minutes to finish up on this. We just call balls and strikes, folks. Stay with us. That's why you support us. That's why you share the feeds. Draft politicians for World War III, like Lindsey Graham and Ben Shapiro, Let's send them to the front lines. 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

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It was declassified in 2025. The CIA and the FBI, under Obama's command, launched the attacks to shut down the original InfoWars. But InfoWars belongs to the people, and it's stronger than it's ever been. They can't take that away. 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You have all the power. When you call and tell me how great I am, I say, stop. I'm just like you. I want freedom. I need you to get excited about the power you have. And that's what it's all about. They think you're about to shut us down. That is a total lie, ladies and gentlemen. Humanity is unstoppable when we take action. 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You're unstoppable, Paul Revere. Take action now.

0: Edward Dowd, really smart guy. Top stock picker, trends forecaster, really great record. Dowd Edward on X. You got 4 minutes. Thanks for holding over to finish your points on what else you think people should know.
1: Yeah, so basically, people were wondering, well, the biggest question I guess, Ed, you've been wrong on the stock market. Have I really? The stock market's gotten narrower and narrower. It's really not up that much from where it was last October and even January of this year. What's been going up are the AI stocks. Your digital prison system is the only thing that's working, especially semiconductors. When this blows up, and it will, it's going to retrace. The whole stock market will retrace traditionally 50%. It could either happen fast or over 2 years, something like that, a long, prolonged bear market. And, you know, let's talk about Warren Buffett. Warren Buffett, like myself, was a little early to this trade because, we didn't realize the government was going to spend $1.5 trillion on illegal alien fraud, but they did. So they kept the thing going. Warren Buffett's at 40% cash. This is his fourth rodeo. He's done this a number of times. And, you know, cash is a very good – cash people think is trash. Cash is a position. Cash gives you opportunities to buy when prices go a lot lower. And your portfolio doesn't get as hurt as much. So, you know, I do personal consulting with some people, and I've been recommending a healthy dose of cash in their portfolio. And a lot of my clients are just waiting for this thing to collapse, and they're going to buy at the bottom like Warren Buffett. Be a mini Warren Buffett and just relax. The stock market is so overvalued right now. The dividend yield on the stock market is below the bond yield, which traditionally signals massive overvaluation. Historically, 10-year forward returns, if you buy it and put all your money in the stock market today, it'll take you, you'll earn zero return for 10 years.
0: Well, Buffett just said last week, he said this is beyond a casino at this point.
1: Oh, absolutely. I mean, you know, and look, what's going on? Let me tell you what institutions, you know, professionals are doing. They're throwing their hands up because the market's getting narrower and narrower, and they have diversified portfolios. So they're underperforming the market. And they've decided, I'm not playing anymore. I know this is going to blow up. So they're.
0: I was about to say, a lot of big money has been getting out. And also, a lot of CEOs have been quitting, just like we saw before the dot-com bubble, just like we saw before 2008.
1: So guess where the money, guess what's supporting this bubble for now? It's the 401k automatic buying. And retail is 30% of the market now. Institutions used to dominate this years ago. Now it's retail. So we have a lot of people basically buying at the top, speculating at the top, and the people who are selling are institutions and insiders. This doesn't end well for retail. They're not smart money.
0: Didn't we see that same paradigm right before 1929?
1: Same exact thing. And, you know, look, this is all baked into the cake. This oil shock is going to destroy Joe Sixpack, and defaults and credit markets are going to contract even more. Jamie Dimon is even super concerned about private credit. He's now limiting his credit lines. He's marking his books down. You know, when Jamie Dimon gets nervous, you know, the whole country should get
0: nervous.
1: What
0: could be the big contagion and close? Is it going to be regional bank failures or what else could it be?
1: Well, it could be a bunch of different things. But private credit, you know, what people don't understand is the last 2 years of credit creation in 24 and 25 was all private credit and private equity. It was banks loaning to what's called non-depository financial institutions. They weren't loaning to businesses or consumers. They were loaning to these guys. These guys then propped up zombie companies and did, you know, high-fee deals.
0: So you're saying the venture capitalists and people are going to be carrying the coal mine?
1: Yeah. The pension funds are going to get the risk is with the insurance companies, the pension funds, the private high-net-worth individuals that bought these private credit funds. So it's going to – the banks will get hit. But the good news is I don't think this goes systemic. There'll be some regional bank failures, but those will get gobbled up.
0: All right, Edward, incredible. Come back soon. Amazing. What a masterclass. We'll be right back. Thank you. I knew. Black. Draft politicians for World War III, like Lindsey Graham and Ben Shapiro. Let's send them to the front lines. You can get this shirt and other incredible designs at thealexjonesstore.com, which also funds the new network, the Alex Jones Network, where you'll find my live feeds, the other great shows, special reports, investigative reports, and more at the new coordinates of liberty, alexjoneslive.com. And share that URL as well. You are the modern Paul Revere's. 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
1: All right, I know we got dark journals for just like 25 minutes, and I'm trying to get him on this for a full hour tomorrow. I'm at a special Saturday show that starts at noon. I'm going to go 4 or 5 hours. Got a bunch of huge guests lined up because the world's moving so quickly. I got to do this briefly or we won't be here. Yeah, we just saw them a year and a half ago with the fake Epstein files. Same thing. Here this is Nothing Burger. As I predicted, as our expert, Daniel List, our journalist predicted, and as Burchett predicted. But this was a bigger Nothing Burger than I thought. Very insulting, right on the level of the first Epstein tranche. So what are they doing? Why are they doing it? Why are we seeing so much obvious real craft? And I'm seeing it myself. I mean, I've seen more UFOs the last month than I saw my whole life. Because I never saw a UFO in my life. All I ever saw was a stealth fighter when I was like 8 years old. And, 15 years later or whatever, they showed them for the Gulf War, first Gulf War. And it was the same paint job, same everything. So I've never seen an alien spacecraft, folks. But now I'm seeing stuff that it is orbs shooting around and flying, like a huge flash at 4:30 in the morning. I'm smoking a cigar outside. We just woke up. And I see this huge stony meteorite blow up over Austin. And then all of a sudden there's orbs flying around and they zoom off. I'm just like, I mean, what? Fireballs coming in over Austin? What the hell's going on? But before we go to Daniel List here, remember, I didn't plug last hour. I was so busy. I can't fund this without you. These are incredible products. TheAlexJonesStore.com funds the new Alex Jones Network. We want to hire more hosts. Everybody wants to come on board. More reporters. Be bigger than InfoWars ever was. But it's up to you, and I'm asking you respectfully to support us. The products are great. The outcome of supporting us is great. We fight the new pandemics, the new lockdowns, all the tyranny. 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That way, we get the entire amount you give so we can really fight. Wars aren't won without blood, sweat, and tears. And I'm willing to go all the way, and I'm very thankful all of you that have supported. I'm asking everybody else to put on the bench, come to the plate now. I mean, just look at the stakes. Look at everything we've talked about. It's all coming true. That's why the bad guys want us off the air so badly. All right. Joining us now is our special guest, Dark Journalist. And he is here to go over these incredible developments, Daniel List. And in the limited time we have, just about 20 minutes, I'm going to try to shut up. Hopefully getting back on tomorrow or Sunday or Monday to really go the deep dive on this. But I haven't seen his take on this yet, but I know he predicted this was going to happen. What just happened, and why did they do it, and what does he expect to come next? So, Daniel, thanks for being here.
2: Fantastic. Alex, great to see you on the new network. Looks fantastic.
1: Thank you.
2: And what I want to say is, when they go to shut it down, it comes back even bigger and bigger and bigger. But with this release, this is huge on a number of levels. One, it is Trump's attempt to pull the UFO file back under executive control. Unfortunately, it was defanged a long time ago, and it's getting rolled into this whole Department of War thing. And I want to say this about the Department of War, so we're very clear about the UFO file in relation to the Department of War. There is no Department of War. It's the Department of Defense. They've done a functionary change, but they would have to go through a legislative process. So when they say Department of War and they put out Department of War / UFO, now they have war and UFO rolling in there together. So they can actually do a lot of things with the Department of War, and it's not even legitimate at all. It is,
1: by the way, very astute. Only. Just like they say in a foyer, there's no such thing as chemtrails because it's never called chemtrail. It's called geoengineering. It's called high altitude aerosol spraying. Exactly. That's what I've been told by insiders is they're calling it Department of War because that's this new fiction. So now they can hide everything behind that because people are doing foyers under the incorrect name.
2: Exactly. There's no question about it.
1: Shell game.
2: The other thing, Yeah, they also have the, I mean, they did this with Homeland as well, as you recall, when, you know, the United States is one thing, has a constitution, has the rule of law and all the rest. And then you have this other thing, Homeland, you know, the Homeland has done this and we're doing this for the Homeland. And NORAD gets up there and says, yeah, if we have continuity of government and I take
1: over. So it's a shadow government out in the open. It's a parallel train track.
2: There's no question about it. And when they get to the UFO file, I've said this over and over again, and it's not just as an alarmist track. I've been watching their developments on the UFO file. They are moving into an emergency powers UFO threat sky event situation. And this is the warm up for it. In fact, the things that they gave us are very unusual because a lot of what came out today relates directly back to this thing back, you know, Apollo, the last Apollo, Apollo 17, that's going back a ways. The reason they go back there is because a lot of what they're aiming at is this whole moon aspect, because when they get up there on the moon and they have power centers up there, you're going to encounter UFOs and they're going to have to be explained. So they're starting with that saying, yeah, well, we did have the Apollo astronauts, you know, we lied about it. We never told you about it, but they saw these things going around there and we try to cover it up. The rumors have been out there for 50 years about what Apollo has seen.
1: I've talked to Buzz Aldrin. He said they were following it every time, but there's recordings of the astronauts saying they're being followed.
2: Yes, we have recordings because people were picking up on it back then through their own independent radio at the time. And they were saying, look, here comes a Santa Claus at 3 o'clock. Well, you know, that's your UFO moving in. You know, we have a bogey at 2 o'clock. Here it comes. And a lot of the things that they also misreported in relation to the moon is the conditions that we encountered when we got there. So there are cover-ups in relation to the moon, although I know there's been a hoax out there for years and years about the Apollo hoax. I don't believe any of that. I think actually our conditions in space are incredibly ramped up because we have a whole secret space infrastructure. This release today, and I want to say this, pinpointed down to the date, VP Vance, 2 months ago now, when he was talking in these various chats and things like that, said, I think that on May 8th, you're going to be very happy.
1: Guys, that was all the news. J.D. Vance says on May 8th, he'll be very happy on UFOs. He's kind of showing he's really in charge.
2: He is. He's signaling it. And it's very interesting because it's been spoken of before that the president always puts in charge of the space program, in charge of the moon missions, the vice president. That's been going on since JFK's days. And it's very interesting because what they control, and they had a weird thing all the way back with Dan Quayle and all that, where he came out and said, no, we're going to Mars by 2030. That was in 1990, and they shut him up fast, but he was actually in charge of the space program, and that's what they do with the VP. It's part of the thing. Even Kamala Harris, believe it or not, as terrifying a thought as that is, she was in charge on that level. But here's what they're doing with the UFO file. So they're moving into a position now where they can say, well, you know, we've put it out there, and the next piece of this is, oh, it's a threat. That's the piece that you need to watch, because that's the intel interference, because, of course, there's a real UFO file. It's intergenerational. We've seen it for, you know, thousands of years, but just in families intergenerationally, you know, we've seen it. There have been reports. There have been experts. People have lived and died with this reality. So the UFOs are real. There's no question about that. But the manipulation on the intel side by the NGA, the NRO, and the CIA has come to an absolute head. And what they plan to do now, what the position they're moving into, is to move into emergency powers for a UFO threat. And it's funny because this is predicted all the way back to Wernher von Braun, who on a deathbed confession tells his secretary, basically, they're going to do an ET threat at the end and it's all going to be completely a lie. Now, I think it's significant because the other predictions he made to her actually did come to pass when she put them out about the various positions of war that they were moving into. And even though he was a Nazi and came out of that whole environment, at the end of his life, he saw, oh, this whole thing is being used for war. So this is the nature of what we're looking at today. And it's very interesting. If you go through the various things, there's, you know, there's interesting video and all the rest of it. A lot of that video, though, comes from the 60s and 70s, which I was surprised at. And the other ones that they use aren't anything beyond, you know, what they've put out with Tic Tac or whatever. In fact, what you've seen in some of the images of the Phoenix Lights from 1997, you know, with a whole craft sitting over a city, were much more dramatic than anything they put out today. The other thing that I think they're linking in here is a kind of religious aspect. So they're going and saying, well, we have this alien god, you know, that's coming in, and the alien god. So we need to prepare this Christian track where we come in and say, well, to the Christians, you know, there's an aspect.
1: That was my next question. The big propaganda is we're at war with the aliens. It's at war, getting a false flag ready. But also these pastors that go, I was recruited by the government and we are having to get ready. This is going to shatter your beliefs, but we're Christian, but this will shatter it. really like an attack on Christianity or like a new religion or something. What are the veins you're seeing in the pre-programming? Because they're using the Nothing Burger to get everybody's attention for the message is what I think is happening.
2: It is. And people like Altman and Thiel have been going behind the scenes and putting together Christian groups and religious groups and getting them into think tanks to get their opinions and ideas. They've been crafting basically a space religion in the background. That's what they want to go for ultimately. And they rolled this out in little trickles now, because originally they were saying, if we discovered aliens, would we be better about climate change? You know, and little things like that. And then they had Avi Loeb over here at Harvard, who's this big astrophysicist who comes out of Talpiot now, which is Israeli intelligence. And he comes out and says, well, you know, what's actually going on here is there's an AI coming in from another system and it's giving us these instructions, you know, and the instructions we're supposed to get is like, oh, well, make sure there's a carbon tax. So, you know, this is the kind of thing that
1: just like people on DMT, but, the aliens are, oh, kill the people, save the earth. Oh, world government, carbon tax, always the same message.
2: Exactly. And the thing is that we have to understand how dangerous the X Protect group. I'd like to go back to this over and over again. You know, they get in charge of these things. So we think that we're dealing with, you know, people say, oh, we need to get that truth from the government or whatever. But the people who are leading those charges are all intel people. And what they do is they manipulate the naive Congress people, like Burchett and Luna in this case. And they have Luna talking about the Book of Enoch and stuff like that. Look, the Book of Enoch is fascinating. Congress, you know, I don't want Adam Schiff telling me about the Book of Enoch. You know, Congress is supposed to give you facts about what the government.
1: They were supposed to tell us where the hidden craft are. They were like, what about a stretcher with a body bag on it? I mean, they said, well, we'll tell you what that means. You just take from it what you will. It's all very esoteric.
2: Yeah. Yeah, and there's no question. I mean, there have been reports in, you know, intricately throughout all the UFO encounters and the military encounters, there have been bodies. And the bodies are, you know, described over and over again. They're about 4.5 feet tall. They have large heads and big eyes. And they've been doing this for years. Now, I think that they've also basically gone into a cloning program with those bodies, which is where you get some of the Gates.
3: Morning passed so quickly, it was time for them to meet.

0: Alex Jones Network. Tomorrow's news, today.
1: Oh, God, I'm scared now. These people really think, like, threatening me scares me. You don't know I didn't already know this. It's why I'm coming after you. I'm a warrior. I come from good people that built this country. You're not dealing with all the trash and scum you come from. You're dealing with a Texan, bitch. And there's still some of us left. And we crush snakes under our heels. You got the tiger by the tail. You've got the problem. I am the detonator of the revolution you see around you, and you know it. And my work has just begun. So fill your hand.
2: Fill your hand, you son of a bitch.
1: You want a war? You got a war. You've been attacking me and been enjoying yourself in your arrogant perch that you're part of the power structure invincible. You are scum. You are losers. You are retarded gremlins that fed on this country when she was asleep. Well, she ain't asleep now, bitch. So let me tell you about the real mafia of populism. Let me tell you about real power that comes from real people. With real guts and real bones and real morals. If you think hurting and attacking people like me and the American people that are now awake will make us go away, please continue, and you will continue to find out.
3: We have only begun to fight. And like a boa constrictor, we're wrapped around them, and they got us, we got them. And we're just squeezing and squeezing. And we get stronger and you get weaker. So you just believe your little MSNBC bubble. You just stay in your little bubble. You just wear your little virtual reality goggles and just live in your little fantasy land all you want. But while you're doing that, we are moving. And we've just begun to move. And if you think you're in trouble now, you haven't even begun to run into the next wave that gets here in about a year. You think you can take our purity? That's a symbol of how good we are and how strong we are. Now we're not going away. You see our purity as weakness. No, it's our strength.

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0: Here we are, coming to you from deep in the heart of Texas, broadcasting against the tyrants worldwide. It is Saturday, May 9th, 2026. Special Saturday show. Trump has threatened to nuke Iran again as U.S. and Iranian warships trade fire. Experts warn the planet on the brink of food crisis, not just energy prices, as prices explode. Plus, globalists preparing for fake alien invasion. Tune in now. So even before Stephen Greer showed up, 30-something years ago, has been very accurate that the globalist deep state was going to try to create fear of a alien invasion for global control. A lot of documents, a lot of leaks came out that this was part of the long-term project. Now there's no doubt about it. And coming up in about 35, 40 minutes, we're going to have Daniel List. He's one of the leading experts on real information about this so-called data dump that's the beginning of full disclosure that we saw yesterday. And we've got a lot of experts saying, oh, this is really a big deal. Others saying it isn't. We're going to go over some of what was released. And then we're going to go back to myself more than 15 years ago, one of the clips the crew found, detailing the whole fake alien invasion situation and also tying it into how, under continuity of government, they would go out under InfraGuard and have all this clergy already prepared, already trained to get the public to submit to martial law during viruses or during wars or during an alien invasion. And so we put together a powerful compilation of what's happening now, what happened in the past. Before Daniel List comes on in about 35, 40 minutes, we're going to air that piece, very powerful, that the crew threw together. I've been so busy I didn't ask who did it, but great job whoever did it. And we've also posted that compilation breakdown at Real Alex Jones on X and on the Rumble channel, the Alex Jones Show. We have several new channels on there, be sure, and follow us there and tell others that you know that, hey, Alex Jones is still in the air, affecting the outcome in a pro-human way, bigger than ever, but you really are the amplification device. You decide how hard this dog hunts. So I salute you. Thank you all. And, of course, bookmark this site and share it with everybody you know, email list, text message list, word of mouth, right on the bathroom wall, whatever you're going to do. AlexJonesLive.com. That's the new news site with all the articles, all the videos, all the feeds, all the special reports, the live feeds. It's all there at AlexJonesLive.com. That is the URL to push. That Jones is back on the air. The deep state has failed. Thank you so much. Okay. We were going to go live at noon 30 minutes ago, but I told the crew, because this is not on our AM and FM stations, this is an internet-only show we've been doing on Saturday. Soon it's going to be programmed in to be on the stations. But then we have to have set times. I like these emergency shows. I can come on whenever I want, early in the morning, late at night. But I ended up taking 30 more minutes to get ready because I sent them so much. So after List leaves us, I'll finish up with all the other news I had. And then I taped a huge interview last night with three amazing individuals that is very powerful and covers the waterfront of ancient civilization, suppressed history, how it ties into the Nephilim. That is in the Bible and all these other ancient texts as well. And it's the story we're seeing today. But there is no doubt they are preparing a fear-mongering campaign that aliens are real and they're here to get us. And we need global government to counter it. We need global government to counter viruses, global government to counter racism and war and nuclear proliferation, and now the little green men. But the little green men are real and a lot more. And we know from all the ancient texts and archaeological digs what has been going on and what is going on versus alien technology versus human technology that is copying the alien technology. And interdimensionals, how it all ties together. You notice everything you're hearing about now, interdimensionals and these different systems, was popularized by yours truly. Because I know what the globalists believe. I know what they do. And they're getting their information from interdimensionals with the technology and things they're building, that is separate from my research and what the ancients even said as well from the extraterrestrials for the third dimension. But there's a lot to unpack here It's all coming up today. But regardless, why is it starting to come out now? Well, we know why. We'll be laying it all out. You want tomorrow's news today? You're going to get it. Now, remember, you're the Paul Revere's. So share the live feeds at Real Alex Jones on X and at AJN Live on X. And, of course, at the Alex Jones Show and AJN Live on Rumble. 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All right. Here's what we've got. We've got the redistricting that's countering the Democrats and their legendary gerrymandering. They've been the ones that always do it. The Republican countering them in dozens of states isn't strong enough. So the left saying, oh, you're gerrymandering to cheat. And if you look at the efforts against it in Texas and Florida and many other states, and I've had a lot of experts on, but I've done my own analysis, it's the Republicans are doing about half of what needs to be done. The bigger question is, will it be enough to override all the fraud and Trump's actions that have hurt the Republican Party? We're going to get to that first today. Then we're going to look at Iran and the successful blockade they've done. U.S. ships, Iranian ships trading fire, Iranian seizing ships, U.S. seizing ships, Trump threatening to nuke Iran for a second time, this time very clearly. We'll turn the whole country into a giant glowing crater. What's really behind that, entering day 70 of this fiasco that we accurately predicted exactly what would happen? Wasn't hard to predict. It's so war-gamed. So we have that. Then we have the Hantavirus, and then we have a new virus that's popped up on a cruise ship, a norovirus. And clearly, before they even announced it, I said the UN's going to call for their global treaty to take over all our healthcare and sovereignty. And they're going to call for new lockdowns and masking and say, see, we told you so. Tedros then came out 2 days later and literally said yesterday, I played it yesterday, see, I told you so. Give us all the power. Give us all the control. The EU's saying, put masks back on. The left here is putting the mask on. I have family that was flying yesterday. They've already got the damn mask everywhere. This is on like Donkey Kong. But Trump came out and said, no lockdowns. We can handle this. We're not going to go the fear-mongering route. They're not going to kill my recovery like they did in the first administration with this crap. So that's good on Trump. I just call balls and strikes. So many listeners, not the majority, but a big minority, go, we're confused. There's an article here on AlexJonesLive.com and a video over here on X where you're praising Trump, and there's all these videos attacking him on issues. It's like you go to the grocery store and you want to get some papayas and one's kind of soft and rotten, the other's too hard. You pick the one that's just right. You want a papaya, but you say, this one's starting to rot. This one's not ripe. This one's just right. Like the three little bears. This porridge is too hot. This porridge is too cold. This porridge is just right. This bed is too hard. This one's too soft. This one's just right. If the Democrats were in right now, who I don't support at all, I would put pressure on them and they're doing bad stuff, like trying to take our guns or sexualize our kids. It's something really new I'm seeing. A lot of people always kind of think in black and white politically, but it's a real phenomenon everybody's talking about where you're just either just supposed to hate somebody and just attack them all day and everything they do is bad, or you're supposed to just love them and do whatever they say and don't question. You got all the neocons or whatever Trumpers saying, question nothing, do whatever Trump says because they're in control right now. And others saying, screw Trump, just give up and I'm not voting and I'm just going to throw the towel in. Both of those are bad strategies. I know most of the listeners understand that, but I care about the 20% or so that just don't seem to get the logic of this. So we got that with the straights and all the rest of it. Then what's really going on with the alien UFO information and all of that coming out and much more today. So start your engines. First, I want to play this. I wasn't even looking for this, and I just see it all over the X feed, people attacking me. Shapiro, Levin, John Fetterman, the senator. It's just incredible. And notice, before I play this clip, here's really the heart of this. You have Trump coming out a whole bunch of times now and attacking myself, Candace Owens, Tucker Carlson, Megyn Kelly, and saying we're losers, nobody listens to us, we're idiots, we're fried. But we have these gigantic audiences. If we're not important, why are you attacking us? Well, our audiences get bigger. While the left seeks to close us with lawfare because they can't beat us. When Shapiro laid off half his employees a year ago. Now they laid off a half of the half that was left. They're down to a quarter of their employees. They're totally falling apart. But Trump has now said that his brain is Ben Shapiro and Mark Levin, and we must salute them, that they are MAGA, the never-Trumpers. Meanwhile, we're just trying to stop a wider war. We're trying to stop a food and energy crisis. We're trying to back Trump on good

0: iPad that he's giving these answers to in live time, only a few seconds lag, that doesn't sound like the old Fetterman before he had another stroke and couldn't talk. You can go back and watch Fetterman when he could speak, and he just sounded kind of like a low-grade moron that just did talking points. So whatever's going on with this iPad, this isn't Senator Fetterman. He just looks down, and then something's appearing on the screen, and no one ever thinks to try to ask him where it's coming from, and it's not Fetterman. In fact, I want to do a video this week. I've just been so busy. I've been wanting to do it for over a year, so I noticed this. When Fetterman could talk, and the things he said was completely different than this new Fetterman. So Fetterman goes out there now, and all of his talking points are neocon, basically Israeli Likudnik talking points. So I think a PR firm, with whatever's happened to him, when he disappeared for 8-9 months, he's come back, and now he reads exact Mark Levin talking points in live time. So this is a major scandal, folks. And you can do it yourself. Go back and watch Fetterman before all his strokes and the rest of it. What was it, 2.5 years ago? He could talk. He'd get up. He'd say things. He was slow. He would, you know, basically spout Democrat talking points, Black Lives Matter. And then suddenly, right before Trump gets reelected, he basically becomes pro-Trump and pro-war. And just everything he says is a neocon talking point. And we know it's a talking point from Trump, who gets a lot of his talking points, he admits, from Mark Levin, who's the speechwriter for Trump at many levels and writes the teleprompter. This is on record, by the way, if you didn't know this. For 20 years, 20 years at least, he has written the teleprompter script and programs the show. Tucker Carlson, by the way, when he was on Fox, because I've been there, he writes the whole show and then tells them what to get in the clips and the guest. So when it was a teleprompter, that's Tucker Carlson, though. So it's one thing if you have a teleprompter, which I don't use, and then you write your own notes, so you're just reading back your own speech. That's not the case with Fetterman. Who is loading his teleprompter? Because that's what that iPad is. He looks down, he reads off this thing, and it's not the old Fetterman. This is a major scandal. I mean, I guess you have the zombie Kamala Harris. I guess if she got in, would she suddenly have a problem and had to read off a teleprompter? I mean, is it AI? Is Fetterman using AI? Are we going to start having nothing but brain damage, sick people? Maybe soon Mitch McConnell, who can barely talk, maybe he'll just read off a teleprompter. That's what this is. Fetterman has a teleprompter. He has an iPad. He looks, that's what it is. And the teleprompter told him to say this about me last night on Bill Maher's show.
1: This show airs on CNN as of a couple of years ago. What is the legacy of Ted Turner, who died this week? What has the impact been of the 24-hour news cycle? Well, he certainly was one of the giants of broadcasting.
2: He's
1: because
2: generic.
1: Yeah, because before Ted Turner and before CNN, we did not have 24-hour news. Now, I mean, sometimes there isn't news for 24 hours.
2: Right.
1: So every time I see breaking news, I'm a little skeptical.
3: Opinions have become actual real news. And
1: yeah.
3: we've lost the ability. Like, you know, like opinions are not news.
1: Right.
3: You know, and there are so many shitty takes out there in the world now. Like, why are people still talking about Tucker Carlson? Are any of these people? Now, even Alex Jones now is back. You know, I have to see that asshole in my feed anymore. You know, why? Because if they are criticizing Trump, it's like now sometimes we in the Democrats say, well, maybe they have a point. You know, MTG Crazy Pants, why are we keep hearing about her now?
1: Marjorie Taylor Greene?
3: Yeah. So what I'm saying, it's like, you know, like focusing on real news and the real dynamic there. You know, I'm so tired of if opinions have become news. And now there's countless ones.
1: Right.
3: And it's all become slop.
1: And let me just make the point. This is a... this is an entertainment show.
4: It says real.
1: On an...
4: It's not even the title.
1: It is. Yeah.
4: But that's a lot more real than that other shit.
1: Let me tell you.
0: So let's unpack all of this. You have the washed up Dan Crenshaw.

0: who people thought was a conservative until they actually looked at his voting record, voted with the Democrats half the time, and a total piece of crap. You've got washed up guy up there. You've got zombie Fetterman. And you've got Bill Maher that, you know, it's overall a well-written show, well done. It still has 3 or 4 million viewers. That's still small. Larry King on CNN used to have 25 million. You had Johnny Carson with 40 million. Back when there were only 200 million people in the country. And they're up there bemoaning, oh, don't listen to these people. They're not real news. Listen to us. They just have opinion. And this is all opinion. Oh, it's crazy pants. Ooh, what a fancy word. And he's got his little teleprompter, his little iPhone. And you can see right there at the first, go back. This is a live feed, but once this is not a live feed, you can go back and rewind. You can see text are coming in. You can say, oh, well, he can't hear. He hasn't said that. But I'm guessing that's what they will claim. So it's grabbing the audio, creating a text so he can hear it. Well, Fetterman's not said he's deaf, and you can see people ask him questions. And he'll go, oh, duh, and answer their question when he doesn't have the teleprompter. So something's going on here. We need to dig into this of what's going on with Fetterman. But they're bemoaning that people don't listen to us. They're saying, listen to our narrative. Come back to us. Please, this is the thing to do. Don't listen to Tucker Carlson. Don't listen to Marjorie Taylor Greene. Don't listen to Alex Jones. That's what Trump says. He says, don't listen to them. They're not real MAGA. And here's the key to it all. You have the Democrat senator and all these other people with the same talking points saying, don't listen to Alex Jones and Tucker Carlson and MTG. Listen to us. They're fake news. We're real. Well, what has been fake here? I show you a clip. You decide for yourself. 99% of what we do is just commentary on things that are going on, and I predict of what I think is going to happen, and I'm almost always right. That's what they don't like. They're almost always wrong because they lie on purpose. They don't think for themselves. They're given talking points that they then go regurgitate. You've seen the videos with Big Pharma or war, all of it. We'll show one reporter saying one thing and then another saying the exact same thing and another. Pretty soon there's a screen of 100 of them all saying it in unison, and then the next line and the next line and the next line and the next line. You don't see anybody out there doing that with me because there's no teleprompters here. There's articles and videos and my own notes about those videos that I'm going to play. That's it. I'm the captain of this ship. I'm not run by anybody. That's why they always attack me with, he's run by somebody. He's controlled by somebody. All the time, Democrats sued me. Depositions. Who's the boss? Who writes your script? Who loads your teleprompter? There's no teleprompter in here, sweetheart. But we need to get a live mobile camera. Let's get one of those. So I'm going to just look. There's nothing in here. There's a screen to look at what is on air. And that's it. Dems accept someone like asshole Alex Jones if they're anti-Trump. Let's be clear. Democrats don't listen to my show. They might watch clips. They don't buy anything from me. But I don't tailor what I say to an audience. I say what I believe is right, and then people that think that has value tune in. You guys tailor what you say off the system and the establishment so they keep thinking I think like them. No, I'm who I am. I'm like a restaurant owner that's a chef. These are the foods I like. This is the stuff I think is tasty and delicious. This is what I cook, and I have confidence in what we put on our menu, and if you like it, you like it. And guess what? If we're a restaurant, we got lines around the block. These guys don't. And again, this isn't about me. It's about the old establishment falling apart. They don't know what to do. Now, moving on to redistricting. This is what we need to see more of from Trump. Because he signed executive orders about election fraud and going in and voter ID and pulling money from the states if they didn't do it. And he's done that, but still the Democrats rampage forward. The Democrats have completely gerrymandered Illinois, California. They're the worst. And if you look at Texas and Florida and all these other states that have done this now, they've done about half of what they should. I mean, the Democrats write these districts is totally insane. And so now the Supreme Court has come out a few weeks ago and said, no, this is absolutely constitutional, which it is. The whole thing's falling apart. And now you got state courts, other federal courts striking down the Democrats for doing, and they are in full panic mode. Virginia court strikes down redistricting voting map in a huge blow to Democrats. So if Trump had stayed true to MAGA and not gone sideways and let Israel run our foreign policy and not told people to shut up about Epstein and not kick Musk out, which really hurt him in the polls, if he'd continue with Doge, we would have not just a Republican win in the House and Senate in the midterms in 6 months. We would have a mega, massive landslide. They'd pick up 10, 15 Senate seats, 50 House seats. Instead, despite this redistricting, that's adding 4 or 5 seats, you know, Texas, Florida, all over the place. From the poll numbers and what I see on the street, too. I don't just believe all these scientific polls and people that have been accurate in the past, like Rasmussen, that was first raised the alarm 8 months ago about this. He got called the White House over it from my show. What I get on the street, because everybody that I know is a Trump supporter, they're either off the train or they're about to be off the train. And I'm like, hey, let's just take what's good and promote it. Let's get mad when it's bad. Let's keep pressure on Trump. Let's not go vote Democrat, like Fuentes is saying. By the way, he's on the show Wednesday. We're going to have a real debate about that. I get his points. I think he's wrong overall. No, you got to come into the neocons and the Israel lobby and others and say, hey, bitch, we're the ones put Trump in. He belongs to us. This ain't yours. They want you just to give up and go away. No. And if I got to get aggressive with Trump when he's talking like a lunatic Marvel comic villain about destroying all of Iran, never to return in one day or turn him into a smoking, the whole country will be a huge glowing crater. That's nukes. I got to say, stop it. I'll get to that later, but anybody thinks we nuke them, it makes us look good, it doesn't cause so many problems. I'll get into what will happen. The different scenarios that go from horrible to end of the world, from bad to worse, and then even worse, if that happened. And you bet your ass I got up there and said 25th Amendment his ass if he keeps doing that. And he suddenly the next day goes, oh, no, we're not going to nuke him. We're not going to nuke him. Now, a month later, he's back to that. So strong medicine for strong diseases like megalomania. Coming up, Trump with the golden statue. And the so-called Christians bow down and start worshiping it. Right out of the Old Testament, the golden calf. And they keep comparing him to Jesus. He's put out stuff on Truth Social that he's been more persecuted than Jesus. Really, you had your whole back ripped out with cat or nine tails, bull whips with glass and nails in it. You had a crown of thorns put on your head. You had a spear stuck in your side. You got crucified. Jeez. Wow. I just hope a bolt of lightning doesn't blow Trump up talking like that. Because he's had God on his side. For whatever reason, God has wanted this to continue on, maybe to teach us a lesson. It's like when in episode 3, they're saying to Yoda, well, the prophecy is Anakin Skywalker's to defeat the Sith and bring balance. He goes, well, maybe a prophecy we misread. And what he actually does is in the old era, destroy the Jedi, and in the end, destroy the Sith. So maybe Trump's been sent as a curse on America. Or it's choose your own adventure. He comes as the agent to do this, but if we don't get behind it, and if we don't stand up, then he gets sucked in by the evil and becomes an agent of evil. I'm not saying that's what's happened here. I'm just simply saying a prophecy that may have been misinterpreted, as Yoda said. So here's Bill Maher, visibly shaken. He's not acting here. He's a Democrat operative. He just says there's no audience if he doesn't kind of act like he's half Republican. He wants the Democrats to stop being so psychotic and just quietly cut ourselves genitals off. Don't brag about it, you know, from the top of the parapet. But it's a nice little short clip where he does a synopsis, and it's even more than what he says here, of the Republicans dominating. Their only mistake was Texas should have had 10 new seats, not 5. Florida should have had 10 new seats, not 5. All these other states. I mean, they have gerrymandered the living hell out of everything. Oh, you guys found the clip? Let's play this clip first if you can bring the audio in. And then I will then just go right into the Bill Maher redistricting meltdown last night. Here it is.
1: It seemed only a few weeks ago, maybe months ago, that it would be impossible for the Democrats to lose this election. No way. Well, headline today, way. There is a way, and it's because of what they do when they don't win, they cheat. I mean, so this is the big story today, gerrymandering. This has gone nuclear. And Republicans are winning the gerrymander war. We talked about it last week, but a lot has changed since then. As you know, it started with Texas. Your state, Trump said, gerrymander Texas. Okay, so they got like 4 or 5 new seats in Texas. California responded and said, okay, we're going to do the same thing. All right, so now this is a terrible road to go down, but at least we're even. Okay, now the Supreme Court ruled last week on the Voting Rights Act. Everything is different now. 8 states have new maps now, and 5 more are planning to. Texas, Florida, Ohio, Missouri, North Carolina. They're all now more Republican. These states that had districts that minorities were electing candidates from. Virginia did it on the Democratic side, and the Supreme Court in the state said they can't. So that's a big loss for the Democrats. They're not going to get that to even the score. And Tennessee now. Show the map of the Tennessee. This is really what's going on here. Look at this. They've taken Memphis, a majority black city, and they moved it into three different districts to dilute the vote.
2: Anakin did not take to his new assignment with much enthusiasm.
3: It's very dangerous putting them together. I don't think the boy can handle it. I don't trust him.
2: With all due respect, Master, is he not the Chosen One? Is he not to destroy the Sith and bring balance to the Force?
4: So the prophecy says.
5: A prophecy that misread could have been.
2: He will not let me down. He never has.
5: I hope right you are.
0: And 25 years later, he takes down the Sith and doesn't, but in God's way. Men never know what's going to actually happen, even though they think they do. Wonder how much AI you have. Escape from the New World Order.

0: I want to shift gears into the Iran war. That is the big enchilada. Even if you're for regime change, you're not getting it. And it's already baked in to probably kill the Trump recovery. If it keeps going any longer, it's done. We're going to get to that. Mark Levin, press the gas pedal, full war. If Israel doesn't get the expansion of the war they want, will they pull a false flag? We'll talk about it in a moment. But don't forget, we are funded by you. Not Qatar, not the Israelis, not Republicans, not Democrats, not anybody. You. So obviously, do I want to sell you something that really blows you away so you want to get it again and again and again? Or do I want to sell you something one time and piss you off because it doesn't work? You are insane if you don't get our ultramethylene blue. 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So take advantage of that. Word of the wise is sufficient. All right. Let's go to a short Fox News clip talking about the ongoing battles. It's just so many events a day. Ships blowing up, U.S. ships getting hit. They denied that last week. Now they admit it, as I predicted. Iranian ships getting hit. The Iranians seizing ships. The U.S. seizing ships. Bottom line, 70 days in, it's shut down. And Trump keeps declaring victory. Trump keeps saying he doesn't care about the strait. Oh, but it's so important to open the effing strait now. During the growing season, it's been effectively closed for most of the 70 days, 65 of them or so. Already, U.S. farmers can't get half the fertilizer they need, and we have more fertilizer than most countries. It's going to be so devastating to Asia and to Africa. I've got all the articles, the numbers here coming from international organizations. This is already triggering the greatest food crisis ever seen, because already around 20% of the fertilizer was coming out of Ukraine. Isn't that interesting? And a lot of energy. A lot of the Russian oil systems and pipelines and oil fields have been blown up. So Trump goes, well, that's okay. We'll just get more of our oil sold. But it's not scaled up yet. And we have to build refineries for all the different types of oil there are, dozens and dozens of varieties of it. It's like the Venezuelan oil fields. And the oil they have is very thick. And they have refineries we built there and refineries in Houston that have been just sitting there for a decade or more because they can't, there's no other refineries to build it or to do it. And the, quote, environmentalists, the globalists that wanted austerity and shutdown didn't let new refineries get built in Europe or the U.S. And they closed hundreds of them. So we were like, oh, we'll just scale up production. We don't have the frickin' refineries to do it. That's why Venezuela, I'm not for regime change ever, but in this case, I said, it's in our hemisphere. They're involved in our elections. China's involved. If Trump can do it, okay. Because that's about our sovereignty and our business and gunboat diplomacy and the Monroe Doctrine and the Barbary Pirate precedent of Thomas Jefferson. Do you know what all that is? A lot of listeners got mad, and I'm like, well, I tacitly support regime change if we can do it. But I said, I think they'll just put in somebody as bad or worse. And they put the vice president communist in. Where's the election? See, it's like they want to overthrow Iran. What are you going to do, put even more crazy people in? Because they don't want stable people. Like Israel founded Hamas, gave them all the money, controlled them because they wanted bad people running it, so they had an excuse to destroy them. And then they set them up and killed them. This is how it works. I don't like it. But I said, if Trump could let them have elections and fix it and do all that, then I would tacitly support it, but I don't believe that'll happen. So this is still an open book. We don't know yet. But I knew Iran was bad, and I said, don't do it. Way worse than Iraq, way worse than Afghanistan because of Strait of Hormuz and more. So, first clip is Fox News talking about this and acting like this is a victory. When you actually look at the facts, it's not. The Iranians, through war of attrition, have us by the balls. Here it is.
1: And Sea Star 3 being struck by the Navy Super Hornet. Both ships were seen burning in the Gulf of Oman before they could reach Iranian ports. To date, CENTCOM has stopped 57 commercial vessels from entering or leaving Iranian ports and disabled three ships. On Thursday, three U.S. Navy destroyers faced nonstop incoming fire from Iranian drones and missiles as they sailed 500 miles through the Persian Gulf and the Strait of Hormuz. The USS Truxton, USS Rafael Peralta, and USS Mason were transiting south into the Gulf of Oman when they came under attack. In response, the U.S. military struck a port on Iran's Keshem Island and military targets in Bandar Abbas, crucial to Iran's oil export economy, and Iran's Bandar Kargan naval checkpoint in Manab. Earlier this week, President Trump abruptly reversed course and suspended Project Freedom, the U.S. military effort to open the Strait of Hormuz, after Gulf allies were angry that the Pentagon downplayed the strikes on UAE's Fujairah port.
2: President, after these strikes, is the ceasefire with Iran still on?
3: Yeah, it is. They trifled with us today. We blew them away. They trifled. I call that a trifle. I'll let you know when there's no ceasefire. You won't have to know. If there's no ceasefire, you're not going to have to know. You're just going to have to look at one big glow coming out of Iran. And they better sign their agreement fast.
2: Could you give us an update on what is the latest in those talks?
3: No, it's going. The talks are going very well, but they have to understand if it doesn't get signed, they're going to have a lot of pain. They're going to have a lot of pain. They want to sign it. I will tell you. They want to sign it a lot more than I do.
0: All a bunch of talk. You nuke Iran, bare minimum, the whole world turns against us. There's radioactive clouds. It's a disaster. Now, here's Marco Rubio. He's done this repeatedly, but he did it again yesterday. Secretary of State saying, well, yeah, the ceasefire is still on, but we're shooting back and forth with the Iranian ships because they're shooting at us, acting like they shot first. Israel started this, drug us in 70 days ago. It's a war. And I'm not defending the Iranians. I said 70 days ago, I hope they fall. I hope this works. It's not going to. And they just keep hoping they fall, hoping they fall, hoping they fall. We're now 70 days, 12 hours into this. So here's Marco Rubio and then Mark Levin, who Trump says is his brain, the never Trumper. President Trump puts your pedal to the metal. Full war. Let's go. Here it is.
4: Well, yes, but the point is, if there's not much ceasing in the firing, because we...
5: Well, you should ask that of the Iranians. Don't ask me. We didn't fire. They fired on us. My point is, if you fire at a U.S. Navy ship, what are we supposed to do? Say, oh, there's a ceasefire. We're not going to shoot down your drone. That's a stupid question. That's a stupid position to take. Of course we fired back at them. They were shooting at us. That's what I would expect to do. Only stupid countries don't shoot back when you're shot at. And we're not a stupid country.
4: Do you expect that there, or have you conveyed any red lines to Iran where, you know, if the ceasefire or whatever you call it, if they...
5: Well, the red line is clear. They threaten Americans, they're going to get blown up. I mean, that's how much clearer can you be than that? If you fire on, if you are a missile launching guy, whatever they call that job, and you're sitting there and you fire a missile at the United States and we saw you fire it, we're going to hit you. Of course we are. Who doesn't do that? Unless you want to get your ship sunk. I mean, we're not going to let our ships get sunk by the Iranians with their little, you know, their drones that they're firing. You know, they don't have a navy anymore, but they bring out these little Boston Whaler fishing boats and they try to swarm you. We're going to blow those boats up if they're coming towards our boats. I don't know if that's a red line, but I hope they know it is by now. So if I were one of these Iranians on a fast boat and they tell you, hey, you're...
0: No, hit pause. It's 12 miles straight or 11 miles at the narrowest point. They have artillery, missiles, they haven't even used it. They've shot missiles down at the ships, they're starting to. Says, oh, we sunk their navy. Oh, we've won. Your little Boston Whalers, your little... If it's so little, why won't the navy get within 200 miles of it? If it's so little, while the main ships... No. The Iranians have successfully shut this down. Let's not lie about that, okay? Let's not play games with people, all right? And that's what Trump is learning here. As the Pentagon told him, don't do it and predict this would happen. Easiest prediction I ever made 7 days ago, this would happen like this. I make a lot of hard predictions that a lot of thought goes into. This was easy, okay? That's what pisses me off. And all these idiots, oh, you don't know what you're talking about. Oh, we have total victory over and over. It'll fall in 4 days. So finish up with him and then go into Mark Levin.
5: So if I were one of these Iranians on a fast boat and they tell you, hey, your mission is to go after a U.S. destroyer, you're probably not going to survive. I think that's a red line.
6: I don't think tit for tat's going to really handle it here. It's a good start. And I do think we need to put the pedal to the metal, pick up where we left off militarily, keep choking them off economically. And for
0: hit pause. Back Levin, back to the start. I want to say one more thing about Rubio and then Levin first. The reason the Iranians have speedboats out there is their. I want you to show B-roll of clip 17 first. Let's play that and then go back to Levin. They have speedboats out there because they're going and grabbing any oil tanker that isn't authorized, that isn't Pakistani, Indian, Russian, or Chinese. And they're seizing them, multiple huge oil tankers a day. They don't stop, they blow them up. Blew up a couple of them yesterday. So here's the Iranians taking over huge oil tankers with $500 million, this one, of oil. Okay? So they're collecting tolls, they're doing it, but they don't need to send those ships out, those boats, to grab that. If they want, they could just sink any ships coming through. But they're letting their stuff get through, not our stuff go through. Okay? So again, Rubio thinks you're stupid. Oh, they're little boats. Oh, yeah. All they got's little boats. No, they don't. They got all the missiles and artillery right there. They want to sink all the ships. But they're selectively going out. They think you don't know strategy. They think you don't understand all this that was already wargamed. All right, let's go back to Mark Levin.
6: I don't think tit for tat's going
0: to
6: stop.
0: I forgot the point. We'll start over in a minute. If you go back in the last few years, Mark Levin's American flag brooch, like a woman's brooch, gets bigger and bigger and bigger because he's an Israeli servant. He takes the talking points of Netanyahu. He serves a foreign power. I wouldn't be surprised if he isn't a colonel, you know, in the intelligence agencies in Israel. So as it becomes obvious he's a foreign agent, soon I expect he will just hide behind a giant American flag. Like, it'll just be an American flag and Mark Levin's voice like the Wizard of Oz. So let's go back to this Israeli operative.
6: I don't think tit for tat's going to really handle it here. It's a good start. And I do think we need to put the pedal to the metal, pick up where we left off militarily, keep choking them off economically. And for God's sakes, arm these people. We keep saying they're in a position to rise up. Well, they rose up. These people rose up like no people I've ever seen before. And they lost 50,000 of their fellow citizens, most of them young people. And as I speak to you tonight, they're being hanged one after another. They're being raped. They're being tortured. They're being butchered. What else do these people have to show where they make it clear they want liberation? All I know is this, and maybe I'm wrong, but I don't think so. When we armed the Afghan people, the Mujahideen in Afghanistan, it worked. When we armed the Angolan rebels, it worked. When we armed all kinds of freedom fighters in Central and South America during the Reagan administration, we pushed communism out of there, not everywhere, but in a lot of places. These people are ready to fight, but they can't fight with their bare hands when they're facing automatic weapons and tanks and so forth and so on. Can't we give them a chance? I read, and it could be dead wrong, that Erdogan in Turkey has objected to the Kurds and so forth. All I know is this. There are other people who would rise up. There are other groups that can be armed. If there's not, we should have been working on them during the ceasefire. All I know is the CIA in the 1980s was up to the task in doing this, and we did it. Arm the people, give them a chance, keep the foot on their throat, and keep the military pressure on, and we'll get this over with, and we'll have a victory.
0: Israel has said they want Lebanon and then Turkey next. So they're mad that Erdogan, who I'm not defending overall, he worked with the West and Israel to overthrow Assad and put al-Qaeda in charge, as the largest conventional military in Europe, in Western Europe, non-Russia, and he's had continual wars with the Kurds that border him. So, Erdogan doesn't want to arm the Kurds. Trump already tried to arm the Kurds before this war started, between 70 Days Ago and Midnight Hammer last June, July. And the Iranians have all the regional control, so it doesn't work. So that it didn't work, Levin. They already tried it. You're acting like it's well known that the U.S. sent millions of guns and rocket propelled grenades and missiles and anti-tank missiles into the country, and it got disappeared. It didn't get to the people. The Iranians grabbed it. He knows that. That's everywhere. That's been out forever. So he's just sitting there saying, let's arm them. It didn't work. The Pentagon and CIA said, don't do it. So don't go, oh, in the 80s, the CIA said they could do it. That's the 80s. Iran's been preparing since then. When we funded the Iran-Iraq war and killed 2 million Iranians, and they got stronger. We dropped 7.6 million bombs on Vietnam. We've dropped 20-something thousand. Trump goes, oh, we dropped a lot of bombs. 20,000 versus 7.6 million? This is real war, bitch. This is real studying. I love he always goes, I don't know about the military. I could be wrong. I could be wrong. Yeah, you don't know anything about it. Do you know the IDF came out last month and released the documents that they told Trump in phone calls, the head of the IDF, don't listen to the Mossad. Don't listen to Netanyahu. They're not going to probably fall, just like the Pentagon did. Oh, you didn't know the Israeli military said don't do it? Look it up. What, do they work for Qatar too? This puts Iran in the driver's seat. 90-plus percent chance this was going to happen. And now we're the bad guys because of Mark Levin and these idiots. All right. This is a very powerful report going back to my show almost 20 years ago where I'm covering clergy response teams, training for martial law, gun confiscation under the Democrats, under Clinton. People always spun this and said, I'm against the military and police. No, it was military police gave us the documents, gave us the stuff. We broke it over and over again. The Mayak report, all of it, where they were training the military and police for gun confiscation, martial law. They tried it back in 93 with Waco, tried to kick that off, but the public saw what was happening. They tried it at Ruby Ridge. Oklahoma City was all about getting the government ready to attack the American people and bring in martial law. Didn't work. Then Trump gets in, the military gets outwardly focused. I say, that's not a problem right now. People go, oh, you love the military and police now. I always did. I didn't like them being prepared for war with us. They were the ones that told me about it. Army intelligence, state police, FBI agents that gave us information, who were good. But in that, they're training the clergy for alien invasion, martial law, nuclear war, virus releases, all of it. So I came out yesterday, it went viral everywhere, pointing out that we always heard from insiders and saw some documents going back decades and decades ago, Stephen Greer and others, that they were going to try a fake alien invasion, colloquially known as Project Bluebeam. We'll talk to Daniel List here in a moment if we play this clip. Expert journalist on this, dark journalist, former Wall Street Journal writer, on the disclosures yesterday, what's coming, what is this really happening, what's next? Why are all these scientists and people missing and being found dead and including the head of the black budget space program? Now missing months and months and months right after Trump announced he was going to declassify it all. So there's a war over what's about to come out. Why was yesterday a nothing burger? Well, now we're learning that Trump ordered it all released and they didn't, just like happened over and over again with the JFK stuff. And I believe that because it's come out in the past on other subjects. But know this, they have all these preachers going, you're going to have your faith shaken when you learn the aliens are real and, you know, that, and does it shake your faith? God says he has many flocks. Just fallen angels marooned on this planet. It makes us know. They've already proven evolution and the theory isn't right. We have these huge jumps. But they're telling you this will hurt your faith. We're here to help you in the pain of this. That was always one of the Blue Beam Project plans, was to bring in a world, one world religion and discredit Christianity. So I broke that down, and the crew found clips of me exposing this a long time ago. But when you hear these preachers, oh, I'm part of an intelligence agency now. I'm meeting these meetings about the aliens about to be exposed and how worried they are. The message is strengthen your faith, but oh, it's going to be shaken. It's the opposite, and they're telling you right there what they're doing. Here's the report.
7: But there were a large number of pastors that had been invited to go to a certain state to hear some men in the United States government and others share with them a concern that they had. There's going to be a release concerning aliens and concerning unidentified flying object spacecraft that some of the people who were in the meeting were telling us as pastors, you need to prepare your people and you need to get ready to answer them for what you're about to hear being released.
8: Flashback.
0: And the preachers are there being paid by the government, faith-based initiative now continuing under Obama, to tell their flocks to do what they're told by the authorities, and the government's biggest threat is the American people. That's a quote.
9: This is a test of the emergency alert system.
0: Let's go ahead and play the clergy response team clip. Now, remember, before this became national news, we got the secret documents from pastors who've been recruited by FEMA. We posted the secret documents with FEMA phone numbers. Train your flocks to turn their guns in. Train your flocks to go to FEMA camps. Train your flocks to take forced inoculations. People didn't believe us, just like they didn't believe the MIAC report. Then, suddenly, local news began reporting it, but like it was a good thing. Now, listen, will martial law ever be a reality? And the preachers are there, being paid by the government, faith-based initiative now continuing under Obama, to tell their flocks to do what they're told by the authorities, and the government's biggest threat is the American people. That's a quote. So, this is specifically the pastors getting ready for us to go to FEMA camps. And there's thousands of pieces of evidence like this, and Glenn Beck saying it doesn't exist. Here it is.
10: Law ever become a reality in America? Some fear any nuclear, biological, or chemical attack on U.S. territory might trigger just that. And as KSLA News 12's Jeff Farrell discovered, the clergy would help the government with potentially their biggest problem, us.
11: From my cold, dead hands.
12: Charlton Heston's famous declaration captures a truly American value, the overarching desire to protect our freedoms. But gun confiscation is exactly what happened during the state of emergency following Hurricane Katrina in New Orleans. U.S. troops also arrived, something far easier to do even now thanks to last year's elimination of the 1878 Posse Comitatus Act. That forbid U.S. troops from policing on American soil. If martial law were enacted here at home, like depicted in the movie The Siege, easing public fears and quelling dissent would be critical. And that's exactly what the clergy response team, as it's called, helped accomplish in New Orleans.
13: Jeff, the primary thing that we say to anybody is let's cooperate and get this thing over with, and then we'll settle the differences once the crisis is over.
12: Such clergy response teams would walk a tightrope between the needs of the government versus the wishes of the public.
14: In a lot of cases, these clergy would already be known in the neighborhoods in which they're helping to defuse that situation.
12: For the clergy, one of the biggest tools that they will have in helping calm the public down or obey the law is the Bible itself, specifically Romans, Romans 13.
13: Because the government is established by the Lord, you know, and that's what we believe in the Christian faith. That's what's stated in the scripture.
12: Civil rights advocates believe the amount of public cooperation may depend largely on how long they expect a suspension of their rights might last.
0: Congressman Burchett, myself, and many others predicted that the so-called release by the Pentagon, the CIA, and the FBI of the real alien files and disclosure and what's going on with the UFOs and do they have the craft and all of that. And we've seen this build up the last 5 years really intensely with all these clear disinformation agents coming into Congress, putting out rabbit trails that go nowhere, obscuring what's really happening, claiming that there's about to be this huge disclosure so they can focus people on their disinformation, and then going around basically with government-sponsored clergy response teams that in the past they set up to tell churches, turn in your guns during martial law, things like that. These are government-controlled pastors. Now they have these government-controlled pastors under an FBI program called InfraGuard. It's also connected to NASA and the CIA. It's all public. Going around saying, I'm a pastor that works for intelligence agencies, and the aliens are real, and you need to get ready to have your faith shaken about the Bible and Jesus. And they're using it to undermine, really, Christianity, saying they're defending it. So this is a larger psyop just to screw with everybody's brains and to just further shake confidence in society. That is 100% what's going on here. And they're also setting the precedent to do a false flag and claim it's aliens. to create even more hysteria. So this is queuing up and preparing what is colloquially known. It's not an official document. There are official documents. But for decades, it's been known as Blue Beam, meaning a fake alien invasion. And that's what Dr. Greer and others have been warning about for 30 years as well. I want to thank the viewers and listeners for keeping us on air the last 32 years. You get all the credit, the word of mouth, the prayer, the support of us at TheAlexJonesStore.com. Now, InfoWars has been shut down, but we're now at the Alex Jones Network. But The Onion, financed by Bloomberg and the Democrats, is all over the news saying we're shut down, we're off the air, and that they successfully took over the company. That's not true. We're still fighting them in court. But the Alex Jones Network that I don't own, that they can't shut down, that's owned by Bigley, and our sponsor, TheAlexJonesStore.com, is financing the expansion, not just of the current shows, but bringing more shows on, more reporters, and really taking it to the globalists, and finishing up the big studios that are even better than the InfoWars studios. 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But most importantly, let your whole email list, your text message list, everybody know. Post on X, post on Rumble, post on Instagram, everywhere. Hey, they say Alex Jones is off the air. All these headlines, finally he's off the air. People are believing that and not even going out and looking where they can find us at Rumble, at the Alex Jones Show, on X, at AJ and Live, at Real Alex Jones, on the same radio stations, the same satellites. I know you as hardcore listeners know this, but so many other people don't. The bad guys run these hoaxes to confuse people. A year and a half ago when The Onion got caught in the federal court lying and said they owned us, they did a fake auction. The federal judge shut it down. That really hurt InfoWars. It really hurt the Alex Jones store because people thought they owned it. 75% loss in sales. Thank God we had Bigley as a sponsor that came in that saved us, or that wouldn't have survived. We're still on the air. The Onion doesn't own InfoWars. That's in limbo. But the new operation is AlexJonesLive.com. 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They're trying to roll up the Junta virus and COVID 2.0. We're fighting that. So you're standing up for your rights, your future, and all of our collective rights when you support us. 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Let everybody know in your email, your text message, hey, this is the forbidden show. The bad guys want to shut down. They put out a hoax that Alex is off the air. He's on air. Here's the new coordinates, AlexJonesLive.com for the audio and video feeds. It's all free. And then go on all the other sites, all the other social media, and let people know. You're the Paul Revere's. Paul Revere raised the alarm first. He was more important than George Washington. You're not part of the resistance. You're at the heart of the resistance. You're the eyes, the ears, the soul of this. You're the boots on the ground, and you are the voice to carry the truth to the people. You're the emissaries of the truth. So.
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0: We are Team Humanity. We believe in free will, expression, love of family, God. We are here. We want a pro-human future. All right, Dark Journalist joins us. 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Daniel List, Dark Journalist on X. I wanted to get him on because he popped in for 20 minutes yesterday, but he has more time to absorb this data dump. Misha Kaku and others are on Fox saying the biggest thing ever. Full disclosure is coming. To me, it was a nothing burger, a bunch of old videos, a few new ones, Tic Tacs, some new documents that were interesting, a shot of a stretcher with a body bag on it. Is there an alien in there? But the bigger issue is, why are they doing this now? And just as it's been predicted for decades and decades and decades, they're creating all this fear that the aliens may attack. And there's this big fight over disclosure. And now what Liz said yesterday came out last night, that indeed Trump wants more release. He says it to be released. The CIA is not releasing it. Just like they said, bringing out some of the Epstein stuff, and then they gave them old information. So to decipher this and break all this down is Daniel List. We'll go through some of these clips. But to me, the most important thing is what I can observe with my own eyes and what the astronauts have said they've seen. And but all the ancient texts, whether it's the Mayans, the Aztecs, or 5,000-6,000 years ago, the Egyptians, or all the other cultures in the Middle East, and what the Dogon tribe have to say, it's all the same story over and over again. It's all not just in the Book of Enoch that was pulled out of the Bible and found in the Dead Sea Scrolls to be real, but it's in Ezekiel, it's in Genesis, it's everywhere, and it's just cut and dry. But the Christian pastors are like, oh, the whole Bible's literal until it's giant flying saucers landing and floating platforms with creatures with, you know, blue crystal bubbles over their head, and you know, it's all described and telling them about all this, and God says that he's marooned these bad things here, and you got to watch out for them. And then you read about the Anunnaki, and you go read about all the other ancient civilizations saying the same story. So to me, that's what's hardcore. So Daniel List, a lot to unpack here. Great to have you since we talked 24 hours ago. What do we know now?
1: Fantastic to be here, Alex. And I'll tell you this, you're right on the money with this, because what's going on is they released stuff that basically is the dividing line between people who knew anything about the UFO file and people who knew nothing about it. And the people who knew nothing about it thought it was a release. But in fact, it is very, very dominated by stuff that's already been in the public domain. The videos they released were, some of them were provably false, and they did that on purpose. They're leaving this wide open, but they were able to create the buzz while not actually giving the public anything discernible in the way of real links back to the past. What I noticed was a big emphasis in there was this Apollo 17. You know, the sightings that they had on Apollo 17, and I put up some posts that we'll look at later. But the deal is this. Immediately after that, Jared Isaacman came out and started talking about how the last time we were on the moon was Apollo 17. So the coordinating here with NASA, and NASA, of course, holds the largest bank, the entire tranche of the UFO file images from the satellites and all the rest of it, along with the National Reconnaissance Office. That's not the stuff that we got to see in the releases that were going on there. And it's very interesting, because one of the things that the Trump administration did is they took Victory Day from World War II, and they used that as the day for this non-UFO disclosure release day. But certainly that's, you know, again, attaching the war aspect to the UFO aspect is not good. When they did the Department of War and they said war.gov/UFO to get all the documents, that wasn't good. So, you know, they're attaching this war idea to the alien file and to the UFO file aspect. That's where the UFO threat comes in, the total opposite of real disclosure. Real disclosure would show that the CIA, the NRO, and the NGA have been holding back these files and manipulating them, moving them through offices in the United States government so that the public could never get at them through normal journalistic, inquiries and the types of things you would do, like FOIAs and all the rest of it. So we're in a very squeezed situation where Trump is trying to now retain that UFO file back under the executive branch, but is prevented from doing it because the hold of those agencies, especially the Central Intelligence Agency, is beyond. And this is something many presidents realized once they got in the door. The CIA holds that power. And what do you do to get it back? You move in different ways to move the power back under executive control. In the case of the UFO file, you have another group working between the aerospace defense contractors and the Central Intelligence Agency. And we have to remember certain things, that there may be agencies that have been created out of the black budget that we, the public, don't know anything about. This is the core aspect, really, because we had the National Reconnaissance Office created in 1963, actually under the JFK administration. We didn't find out about it until three decades later. So the question is, what is the agency that's operating now that is managing the UFO file and this disclosure while preparing the public for this UFO threat? And we don't even know the name of the agency. Well, we need to get to who that agency is. And the way I've identified it is through the X-Protect group and the people and the sources in the background. The thing with X-Protect is you never get to see the members up front. You're not going to see them in front of a microphone, but you can see the people that they push up to the microphones. And most often those people are counterintelligence people promoting a UFO threat that we need to fight back against. Now, Trump was very honest. One of the things when he was talking about the Golden Dome and saying, well, this is Star Wars 2. In fact, this is SDI that Reagan wanted to do, which was a gigantic missile defense system in the 1980s. And then supposedly when the Cold War happened, that all went away. Well, no, it went underground, and this is what took place. The SDI program continued on, and now Trump is saying we have the technology because you've invested in it in the public, after all, for the past four decades, and we could fight off the incoming alien invasion with the $300 billion boondoggle of the Golden Dome. Now, you can say there might even be an argument for the Golden Dome. I'm not saying it's even, you know, a project that shouldn't happen, but it should be very clear what it is. That is a UFO defense grid. No question about it. And even Trump, as I said, has put this across. Now, Reagan, when he built SDI in the first place, he was actually thinking we're under an alien invasion, we're under UFO attack, because he was being shown pictures of craft that were refueling in the rings of Saturn. Yeah, it's on the record. The scientists have talked about him being shown those videos. Scientist Norm Berggren and others like that. So they came forward and did this to Reagan, and they said, oh, they're moving in on us. And Mikhail Gorbachev, of course, famously with Reagan, had that conversation and revealed it many years later and said, yeah, he came to me and said, there's an alien threat. Are you going to help us fight against the UFOs when they attack? And he made Gorbachev in Reykjavik, Iceland, agree to actually do that. So this is the type of conversation that goes on in the background. The problem is, in terms of the UFO threat aspect, that is completely created by these groups. And we have never seen, you know, the scientific aspect of the UFO file is the most intriguing aspect, because it looks like what we have with the UFO file are groups that are coming in and looking at things and scientifically evaluating us. Are those groups human groups that are just slightly ahead of us in terms of the technology? That could very well be, and we need to be aware of this possibility, that it's not all extraterrestrial to think about it that way. However, there obviously is something relating to, for example, our excursions into space that has to be kept secret. And part of that may be ruins on the moon, or it may be the fact that in 1972, one of the rumored aspects is that we continued building up, but we were actually warned off the moon by a third entity. It wasn't the Russians, it wasn't the Americans, it was something else. So we need to keep this in mind when we look at this, the types of things that that deep state is managing on their own. If we can see through them to the things that they're afraid of, then we start to get a real handle on what's happening in terms of these releases. This is like a G-rated fluff release that came out yesterday. And, you know, some people would say it's better than nothing, and I can accept that. What I don't like is that it massaged this whole idea.
0: Well, look at that footage right there. That looks completely fake.
1: Yes. Yeah. Oh, yeah. There's a lot of fluff that's been moved in there. And, you know, what's fascinating is there are fantastic, and I mean fantastic, video that's available for them to release. We've seen it come out in leaks in various places, et cetera. They let out, like I said, basically the Walt Disney G-rated version of things yesterday. And there are a few things that you can read into it that are intriguing, especially the aspect, like I mentioned, around what they were showing in relation to the moon aspect.
0: And let's get to that in a moment, but let's go back to this. Some people are saying, well, at least they're admitting it's real now after denial, so that's the big move, and that this was just announcing, okay, it's real, now we're going to start telling you. Well, then why didn't you give us something real up front? But separately, stuff we said yesterday went viral, what I said about this clearly trying to create an alien threat, people said, oh, where do you get this? But they didn't watch the full show where we described how this has been well known. Werner von Braun told his assistant, wrote books about it. You know, they have the space program. I mean, this goes back really to the beginning.
1: Oh, there's no question about it. The Central Intelligence Agency was created right after the Roswell incident. You know, that should link those two together forever. And the thing is, the development over Roswell, you know, there were crashes that had happened earlier. In fact, Cape Girardeau had happened earlier. That was in 1941. Same circumstances. A craft goes down. There are small bodies. It's all covered up. And the senator that's involved becomes the president. That's Harry Truman. So, you know, you have to understand in the background, the UFO file is a very big, you know, it's a lot of clout if you have anything to do with it. That's why I thought when Trump was dealing, first off, when he was coming in 2016, all this UFO UAP stuff was coming up from the Hillary campaign. And it was very interesting because often Trump would go on the stump there during the campaign and say, oh, Uncle John Trump, you know, and we know very well that Uncle John Trump was in those programs. So, you know, I'm not saying that Trump is some Time Lord wizard who knows all about the UFO file, but he might have enough information to realize, oh, there's a whole second system of technology and finance that goes on here. That's a secret system of finance, a secret system of technology, completely run by the deep state. But the way that they do it, you know, the money goes out the back door, and in the public, we have all these gigantic deficits. Alex, when on earth do we have the ability to ramp up to $40 trillion in debt? It doesn't make any sense unless there's a secret space program that's sucking in all that money.
0: Well, that's right. And bottom line, the old system's coming to an end. They need a distraction at one level. They know they can't hire anymore. And as you document, this has been documented, there are different competing forces. You believe Trump is on the side that wants it out. The Expatech group has been documented. To be real, you predicted if Trump goes for full disclosure, we'll see a bunch of disappearances and death. Some people, like Stephen Greer was on a few weeks ago, he said the general probably is alive. He may be scared himself and gone into hiding because maybe he's a bad guy. Is there any weight to that?
1: Well, I have some very deep information about McCaslin. I've been tracking McCaslin since he disappeared, and I'll tell you this. So we know that he was involved at Wright-Patterson with redeveloping the UFO file. It's on record through emails sent from Tong DeLong to John Podesta that came out through WikiLeaks. So it's a fact on the ground that he was working on these programs, and he was helping to set up an entire team to do it. But what he was doing in the background was working with his assistant, Monica Reza, who also disappeared, and she had developed this Mondaloy, super alloy metal, and all of our space engines started using that starting in 2012. We didn't need the Russians anymore to go do a launch, but before we were begging them just to get into space. So that group, eliminating that group was very important because what had happened, and this was just confirmed now by a counterintelligence agent who came forward as a whistleblower, and his name is David Grush. I've spoken to him, and one of the things that he had to say was that McCaslin was on a hostile witnesses list that people like Burleson and others wanted to bring forward. So he was going to be compelled to testimony just before he disappeared. This is important because by putting him on that list, it may have made him a greater target, or they may have said, well, we can't have this guy out there talking about redeveloping UFOs at Wright-Patterson and at Los Alamos. So what are we going to do? Not only do we have to get rid of him, we have to get rid of his team. And if you look at the missing scientists piece, and we put some exhibits up about the missing scientists, I think it's like three or four. And the three or four is the number of the exhibit. Those missing scientists were all associated with this team, and they had an administrative assistant who had a top secret clearance as well. But it was McCaslin, Monica Reza, who was his assistant, who created this patent on this amazing alloy that they got from redeveloping UFOs. And she disappeared in June of 2025. He disappeared February 27th, 2026. And Melissa Cassios is the administrative assistant who disappeared under strange circumstances. She went missing in June also of 2025. They got rid of the entire team. And the guy we're looking at there, Mark McClandish, is somebody who was at a secret space conference that we sponsored. In fact, we did it in Bastrop, Alex, right up there. And I think they have right now, they have Elon Musk has his star base there. But we did that conference. He came forward and McClandish had shown so many things. One of the things he had done, and I'll see if I can get the number here of the model, but he had put up this model for what he had seen. It's exhibit six. Let's take a look at this because he was an aviation illustrator who knew people inside of the military and in aerospace. They had shown him these advanced craft and he had detailed the look and the study of this. This was at Norton Air Force Base in the 1990s. Look at those craft. They don't look like anything we've exhibited in the meantime. Those are redeveloped. They call them alien reproduction vehicles or ARVs. McClandish was found dead, the gentleman in question who did our conference and put many things out about this, including a documentary about the ARV. He died, and he was found dead in 2021 of a self-inflicted shotgun wound. And you'll find a whole group of scientists who die under suspicious circumstances.

0: Institute for Exotic Science. She shows up dead, self-inflicted gunshot wound in 2022 after saying McClandish had been killed by the X-Protect group. So, you know, we need to keep these things in mind. This is what's moving in the background. And those people receive tremendous amounts of pressure when they're working in these projects. If we want to understand the disappearance of Major General William Neal McClaslin, we're going to have to get to his work in the UFO file. That's what has to go before Congress. And, you know, I was happy to hear that Luna and Burchett were doing this MKUltra hearing on May 13th. But I'll tell you, I'd be happy to table that thing and go straight for the missing scientists in Congress. Why aren't they doing that while the trail is hot right now? I've put the story forward. It's been picked up by Rolling Stone, CNN, and everybody else. That's where they should be going in Congress with this. How are you going to get to the bottom of it if you wait years and years to do it and just grandstand and take selfies on Twitter? That's not going
1: to
0: do it.
1: So the question is, why is it all coming to a head in a moment? But first, I want to go back because the crew was grabbing it. We have this footage they released from a gun camera on a fighter jet, and they're saying it's an anomaly, you know, from the sun on the lens. Probably is. Who knows? But it looks like, and here's some screenshots. I'll just put it on screen because other ones have been photographed that look like this. If you put that on screen, that'd be great. And so you have things like this photographed other places, and you have it in this gun camera flying around looking the same. And then you have in all these ancient medieval paintings, similar things, in ancient Egyptian paintings, similar things, Aztec, Mayan. And then now look at the movie Superman when he's escaping Krypton, and it looks exactly like this. I want to play a clip because they're always telling with predictive programming what they already know from Superman back in the early 1980s. Was it late 70s?

0: Marlon Brando there. So just an interesting parallel I thought of, Daniel List.
1: Absolutely. And we all know that these things are run first through the movies. That's why you have Spielberg out there saying June 6th, this disclosure day, that's when his movie is coming out after all.
0: And this is years in planning. You can see it all lined up, how staged it is. People ask, I don't know what stage. All the PR, all the rollouts.
1: Well, Alex, you're great for tracking the way that messages come in and how there's a fingerprint of different types of groups that are involved. If you have Victory Day as from World War II as the day you release aspects of the UFO file for disclosure, what is the message that you're saying there? In my opinion, it's some kind of warlike message of saying we will triumph over the evil UFO threat. And in the case of these videos, you know, what we're looking at, they call them the star UFOs or the chandelier UFOs. Some people might say, well, you know, it's a lens flare, whatever it happens to be. But there's no question.
0: I've never seen a lens flare like that.
1: Yeah, exactly. Well, one thing you can say for sure also is that over the Middle East, they have appeared. We have seen more of these star type images over the Middle East, which is very odd. You don't see them in places like, you know, Japan or.
0: And what led the three wise men to Jesus in Bethlehem but a star?
1: There's no question. There's no question about it. And there is, you know, there's all kinds of things when you relate back to the Bible that incorporate this type of imagery. I mean, even manna in the desert, something is feeding them, you know, directly out of this cigar-shaped UFO, right? I mean, there are messages along this line, and you need to keep that in mind. There's also the Ezekiel vision, and there's no question around this. I think it's laced in that there's something that's been side by side with us, and it's not necessarily just an extraterrestrial aspect. It's just something that's more advanced than we are. And there may be more than one group in relation to that. In fact, this was studied by the Brookings Institute in 1963. They came back and recommended to the president, you know, everything we know about UFOs, don't put out there because the public can't handle it. But that was a great excuse for these people to accumulate tremendous wealth, tremendous knowledge, tremendous technology.

0: technology in the background working on these black projects. So when you get into the idea of breakaway groups, ex-tech groups, they're working with very, very sophisticated technology that the rest of the public has been left out of.
1: And let's be clear, a lot of the top thinkers I talk to and what I've been told is dead on, which you've alluded to many years, is that if, with AI and all this, if they've already broken away, then they can get control of time travel, which the AI simulation is already doing in computers faster than light. Then they would send a group forward into the future, and then they would obviously start coming back and then trying to manipulate the future by the past, which when Google was founded in 98, they said the plan was to have a giant neural interface, giant cyborg with the computers plugged into billions of people, not just so they could predict the future, but then manipulate stimuli and even control the present into the future, and then finally be able to even jump back in the past to control the future that way.
0: Well, it's fascinating. You don't even need time travel for it, because when you have a group of psychics or remote viewers who can do this type of activity, they would have the ability to project themselves into the future. How many people do we know, you know, from Nostradamus to Edgar Cayce and others who were able to see this is what's going to happen? You know, there's going to be earth changes. There's going to be world wars. There's going to be these different things that come in. They are the modern day prophets, right? And this is the nature of the thing. The whole idea of prophecy, even Revelation is a prophecy. He's looking forward. So he's going across time. So in a consciousness sense, they go straight across time. The idea of deliberate actual time travel was brought up by T.T. Brown. And I spoke to his daughter. That's Thomas Townsend Brown, one of those deepest, blackest project scientists that was going on. And he had a tremendous conscience for the work that he was doing. And the people, you know, like Curtis LeMay and others who were forcing him to use it for military means really caused his conscience to have a great deal of problems. But one of the things that he said when he was working with his assistant, and she told me about this conversation that they had, he asked him, do you think that, you know, time travel exists, to the assistant? And the assistant said, yeah, I absolutely think there is time travel. And he said, what would you do if you could go back in time? And he said, oh, I'd save my sister. And the assistant's daughter, sister had died in a drowning accident when she was 5 or 6. And he said, I would go back and save her. And T.T. Brown looked at him and said, well, there's rules in place against doing that. So, you know, that's very interesting that he even went to that point. But he had developed something, and this is open to interpretation. But go ahead.
1: No, I was listening to you, and I thought I was in talk back telling the crew, roll more of the videos they released yesterday. Yes. So many of which, I was asking you next, we've already seen. So again, just like I predicted, which wasn't hard to do, because it's the same people doing it, just like they gave us old Epstein stuff and held up the binders, that only enrages people. What is the point of that? And again, back to the bigger question, why are they doing this now?
0: Well, that's a gigantic PR exercise if you compare it on the Epstein side. It's also very interesting because they get people to compete against one thing or the other. And so when somebody talks about Epstein, they say, well, they should look into UFOs. Or if they talk about UFOs, they say, oh, there's a distraction from the Epstein files. All of it's ridiculous. All of it should be out there. There's room for all of these subjects. Bring them forward. There's no one thing that needs to be.
1: Well, that's the key thing you said. I noticed on the internet, and I love the people, so I follow what's happening with them. Not a minority. I mean, not a majority, but still a big minority. Get mad and territorialize only one subject. When you cover other subjects that are all interconnected, they get mad and say you're covering up. No, you have to have a full field analysis, unified filter to even understand this. You have to study everything.
0: It is. You walk and chew gum at the same time when you're studying these things. And here's the thing. We've been under the balkanization of the independent media. Now it's crowded in with corporate money. You know, I've done the studies through Fortune magazine and through others. You have all kinds of money rolling into these podcasts. And they are about as independent as, you know, people who are lobbyists for the White House. I mean, this is ridiculous. They're not independent at all, you know. And the thing is, the money that's rolling in there is tremendous because they see, oh, the mainstream media, their message has failed. They can't keep this block in place around the UFO file. We need to move into the podcast space and we need to distract. And that's what they've been doing. And they do have incredible obfuscation operations. You know, you remember our late friend, Jim Mars, who wrote tremendous books back in the day. One of the things that he told me is the greatest tool that they have at their disposal, working, you know, in the background for the deep state is obfuscation. That is flooding the zone. And that part of that flooding the zone going on is putting out a lot of wrong information in relation to UFOs. And it's funny because, you know, you and I look at a lot of this stuff and we say, oh, you know, here they are talking about, oh, there was a craft that sighted over Maury Island in 1947. You know, anyone who knows the subject understands that this took place. You know, it's just that they're rolling this out and pretending oh, here's this great big disclosure for you. These are things that were available, in fact, in, you know, the late 1990s or the 2000s. So, you know, a lot of this is an IQ test. It's a stress test to see what they
1: can get away with. It really is, because they release a bunch of old stuff like they're revealing it, and they're just finding out who is a newbie, who doesn't understand all of this. And then we have all the Hollywood movies and all the prepackaging, and you know, like you said, Close Encounters of the Third Kind, and obviously a propagandist for the system, Steven Spielberg, now multi-years of production for this perfect time, releasing it in June, telling me we should see a peak and some cresting around there because this is so pre-programmed. What do you think?
0: Oh, there's no question about it. And not only that, but, you know, you have the Top Gun Maverick people doing their own version of a UFO movie. They have the UFO whistleblowers like Grush and these other people who work with the Mellon, the DOD billionaire is controlling a lot of this. They're in the background rolling out these movies. They just did a new Bob Lazar movie and all the rest of it with big Hollywood productions. They're moving into it because what they decided at a certain point, they had really thrown a lot of spaghetti against the wall in the podcast field, and they didn't feel that they got, in my opinion, the buzz that they were looking for. They leapfrogged over the investigative process, and they went straight for Hollywood, which isn't going to ask any questions after all. And the podcast space, a lot of these people who would come on these programs and talk about, you know, I was in this program, I was in that program, nobody would ask them a tough question. And then when I went into their backgrounds, you know, a lot of them were CIA counterintelligence people. Well, they're the best trained liars on the planet. Why would you believe those guys around the UFO file? And so there's a real knowledge gap that's going on there. I think the way to solve it is something that you've pointed out. And I think it reflects the danger of the current time and the place that we're in. Because one of the things you've pointed out is you can't be behind that curve. You have to be ahead of it. So what's coming in relation to the UFO file and the threats that they've been dangling out there when they were rolling out threats during this whole period, during COVID, when people were locked into their homes and had to be on the internet or watching TV, whatever it was, they started to roll out all of this TTSA junk with the UFO threat thing through Fox and all the rest of it, showing the Tic Tac, which was highly questionable in terms of UFO footage, in my opinion, by a long shot, and also had been around since 2007. It had already been floated on YouTube in 2007. So they're not even good releases. They just expect, as Alan Dulles did back in the CIA days, saying, don't worry, the American public doesn't read. Well, some of us do, and we know how to study this thing. The danger is being behind the curve, because when you're in the soup, like with COVID, then you're really in it. And I would say the missing scientists are the canary in the coal mine around the UFO subject, just like the missing and dead holistic doctors were the canary in the coal mine around the COVID op. And once you're in it, forget it. There's all kinds of things that are taking place. There's lockdowns. You know, there's things you can't do. You're closing restaurants. There are all sorts of things that go on that impact society. You can't wait till you're in the soup. And this is something that I think many of your listeners have learned over the years. You have to be ahead of that curve. And one of the things we've been able to do on my show is be able to be ahead of the subject so that people coming to me now are like, oh, yeah, you know, I remember when you were talking about this 5 years ago. Now they're rolling it out, and it seems like a dream that they're rolling it out with the threat. And they're even having people from NORAD and the Continuity of Government program starting to talk.
1: And we were able to predict it all, which, because we see the pre-programming. Speaking of Jim Mars, what a good friend. And what makes me mad about being censored is most of our archive was on YouTube and on Instagram and on Facebook, so I'm even trying to find like films we made. Deathbed Confession of E. Howard Hunt, you know, running the, you know, killing Kennedy. It's all erased. We've got it on hard drives. We've got to put it back up. But I'm trying to find all these documentaries we made, us in the field, UFO investigations, you name it. And I can't find it. The crew can't find it either. Just to show it's all been expunged. We'll find it, re-upload it. But it just, what a precious guy, Jim Mars. Talk a little bit about him. I mean, he was working at the Fort Worth Star-Telegram when Kennedy was killed. He went to the same
0: incredible
1: club, strip bar, you know, in a nightclub with Jack Ruby. He reported on it when it happened. I mean, what a living legend he was.
0: Well, he was fantastic. And, you know, some of his best shows were those shows that he did with you when he would come in studio. And I remember those, and they were classic. They got me thinking all kinds of things when Mars was on. When I got to know him, I had done a documentary, and he got in touch with me about it, and we did a series of interviews. But I didn't realize that he was so astute and had written Alien Agenda and other books relating to the UFO file. This guy was remarkable, and he understood that they were using the same techniques from the deep state side of covering up, you know, in relation to who was the real shooters, the groups that were involved, the Central Intelligence Agency, et cetera. He was so far ahead of the game. And when it got into the UFO file, he started to see the same types of tactics. So that was a real warning bell. And he told me that the groups that were involved around the UFO file were also involved in genetic manipulation, and that I should look into things like cloning, and that I should look into things on the genetic side. I thought
1: that was the thing, because I was rereading some of his books a few years ago. God, he had died like already 10 years ago. What a sweetheart, 8 years ago. But just a great Texan, great friend, knew his wife well, knew his mom, all of them. And we hung out a lot. He'd come to town, we'd go to dinner, we'd drink some beer together. He was just awesome. It's just that the nostalgia, 32 years on air, constantly reminded of all these amazing people. Well, so what would you think about what's happening right now?
0: Can you imagine what Mars would be dealing with? He would know exactly what the government was up to, staging a threat, and how basically the consolidation of power, the authoritarian aspects were kicking in here. And but what you're talking about also is this human connection on the research side. And you really brought that out by bringing on the best people and working with the best people and delivering on the subject. So whether it was 9/11 or the COVID op and all these things that have happened, the financial coup d'etat.
1: Well, sure. I mean, I could have easily had people on that said they saw reptoids or this and they never have any proof. He was like a real guy actually off the documents. And what do you prove?
0: There's no question about it. That's very important, because there's an easy pop click world out there right now, which is plug in the podcast. And what's going on with that field is very interesting, because, you know, there's tremendous promise in the idea of an independent media that could do that. But I've read, and, you know, I've done my research on the backside of this. This is Fortune magazine going into it and saying, well, they're moving $95 million behind this podcast and 14 producers. Do you think that I think that that's independent when they do that? That's ridiculous. So, you know, you can see when things have a background and they start up. Think about your own beginnings on radio and how it grew into this whole worldwide movement around people. And then you see these things pop in out of nowhere, and they have tremendous, you know, they have Sam Altman behind them, and they have tremendous, you know, technical abilities and all this stuff going on, and 14 producers telling the people what to say and them reading off transponders. It's very interesting. When I've been doing the missing scientist report, the what I consider, you know, the disinformation side of this has been putting out an ex FBI woman, and she's been trying to refute the points and all this stuff. And it's very funny, because when I look at her research, she gets so many details wrong, but they don't care as long as they have this counter line going on. You know, recently Atlantic Magazine came out and said, oh, this missing scientist thing, you know, it's ridiculous to even think about it. And for the sake of the families, don't even look into it, because you're upset.
1: It's always for the families.
0: Yes.
1: Yes, we're not supposed to question anything, or next we're pissing on their graves, and they just make it up. Now, looking at these videos they released yesterday and the photos and some old reports, overall, what's the stretcher with a body bag on it? But I'm not an expert like you, but when we see this Tic Tac flying with something hanging off of it, from my own research, that's probably a human craft, or, you know, one of these rebuilds. Did you see anything that looks like alien, or is it all just rehashed human technology or copies?
0: No, I think there's very advanced drone activity now that we've learned how to mimic how the UFOs go. There is tremendous, you know, I can point you to a 1977 video that blows everything away in terms of what they released yesterday. But I would say that nonetheless, for an average person, it's interesting to look at these things that move in unfamiliar ways and that literally have none of the, you know, they don't respond or correspond to anything having to do with the laws of aerodynamics. That's a fact. I think a lot of this has been redeveloped, and I believe they're releasing the safe stuff. In terms of what they have, what they're able to show is absolutely incredible. They have footage of actual motherships. They have footage of craft going up to the motherships after taking vegetable samples and plant samples and all this other stuff. And then they have video of going over to the vegetable and plant samples and seeing the whole area.
1: By the way, that is some of the documents in the release I saw, but a whole bunch of but exactly. They're talking about, you know, going back to even Eisenhower and stuff, the things landing, little men getting off, you know, ships going up to bigger ships. But even when I was out in Big Ben last year, when it was a clear sky, and again, I'm out there with binoculars and stuff. The iPhone wouldn't zoom enough to get it. You see the satellites come across. Everybody knows what that is. It just goes in a straight line.
0: Yes.
1: But, I mean, I would see, like, little red lights, and they would run around and chase each other and zip off, little white ones. And, again, it's the orbs. And like you said, there's film footage in the 60s, 70s, 80s, and, you know, people out on ships, you name it, here come the orbs. So, I mean, we know this is here, and we know it's in all the ancient texts. So, regardless, there's definitely something here.
0: Well, there's a very famous case, actually, from a Japanese pilot who was flying Alaska Airlines, and he's going from Alaska to Japan, and he's looking, and he said, there's a craft beneath me that's bigger than two football fields. And they, all of his audio is available. It's still one of these classic cases unexplained. But if you look really deep into that case, what you're going to see is he's looking down, and he says at a certain point, oh, I can see through it. So what does that mean? It means the thing that he's looking at is not completely here necessarily. So it's popped in with a technology from somewhere else, but it's not fully here because he can see through it. But he can see to the other side. He can see the sky below it.
1: And by the way, I'm interrupting you only because I haven't seen this footage. I guess I haven't watched all the, okay, they're telling me this is from the data release yesterday. It was literally hazy a week and a half ago, 4:30 a.m., get a cup of coffee, can't sleep, go out, had a half-smoked cigar, fire it up, and I'm just being graphic, here's what's happening. I'm peeing on a tree in the backyard, and I see this big stony meteorite go, biggest I've ever seen, like it was like a comet, boom, and I went, oh, there'll be more. And sure enough, another little one came, and all of a sudden I saw exactly, look, hazy sky, everything, just, but that's what came out, was like 10 or 15 of them. They went around little circles like they were acclimating, and then they all just zipped off, and went, like 20 wow. seconds. I mean, what? I literally saw that a week and a half ago. Remember, I described that to you last week before this came out. That's what I saw. What is that?
0: Wow. Incredible. You know, I will tell you this. When it comes to this type of things that people are seeing and the things that you saw, and also the fact that it seems to have a swarm around a particular area, I know that when you were telling this about Austin, I was getting all these emails from people right in that area saying, this is what we're seeing. So it's remarkable. I put up an exhibit there about Jeff Bezos and his new company, Neo Hunter. And the Neo Hunter is all about hunting down asteroids. And suddenly we had this whole flood of these fireballs. Now they know the fireball activity is increasing. Something, and I believe it could be a planetary object, is dragging itself into the system, and it has all this junk coming along with it. And they are aware of this, and they're way on top of it. And so we are looking around and seeing all these fireballs and seeing what's going on with that.
1: And that could have, I mean, I'm purely speculating here, but I swear on my soul, this is absolutely true. Like I told you the story, incredible. Like a month ago, I'm out there early morning, 9 red lights, clearly him, and just looks like standard drones, but I can't make them out, but they're low. They go out like a mile or so and then merge into a white light and then disappear. And then I was in Mexico before and saw something similar, like a display at a hotel. So that was a human standard commercial drone. Why is it flying around at 5 a.m. Over West Austin? So I knew what that was. Then again, like a week and a half, 2 weeks ago, I'm out there and I was describing how it could have been a meteorite, a spaceship, maybe it was interdimensional, had a field around it. This big blue-gray thing was, but it just kind of went like a dud, like a white flash. And I was like, God, I never saw a stone meteor like that. But that's, and then I saw exactly like on that footage they just showed, they released yesterday, they just kind of milled around out of where the explosion happened. And then like more appeared and then just, and they went year, and so that's why it was so eerie, because it looked just like little white dots. But I wasn't watching this on Fox News or in some government database. I saw it with my own eyeballs. And like exactly like you said, that's what other people are saying, is that when these explosions happen or these fireballs come in, it's been caught on tape, things come out of them and then leave. So is it interdimensional delivery coming in to our dimension? Is it a mothership? What is it? Do you have any idea?
0: One of the things, what's interesting is the pattern that you're talking about is something that's been tracked before, when 3 or 4 of them show up and then they unite into one object and take off. I find that's interesting. There's a fascinating case called the Allagash case, where this group was abducted up in the Allagash in Maine. And I talked to one of the guys, Charlie Fultz, and he said, well, the first thing that they saw was these objects, and then they all merged into one big moon object. And then they lost their memory for 6 hours. They had a gigantic bonfire that was going on. The bonfire went out, and they didn't have any memory for years about what had happened to them. Later, they figured out they had been abducted, and the way that they described the beings that had abducted them, they literally said to me, oh, this thing looks like a bug, but it was wearing something like spandex. And it's very interesting, because if you look into the history around the study on this, the physicist Robert Sarbacher, who was right up there with Oppenheimer before they wrote him out of the books for talking about these things, he said, oh, we had studied the UFO file. We had looked at the craft. We had redeveloped the craft and seen it was far beyond anything of the technical capabilities that we had. But the beings inside, we studied them, and we figured out somebody had constructed them, and they had constructed them to be insect-like, to deal with all the incredible G-force and all the other things that would completely wipe out.
1: So they're a biomechanical android.
0: Biomechanical
1: android.
0: Yes. No question about it. And one of the things I would say, though, it's interesting with how you're looking at these things when you see this craft and stuff like that. It's very interesting to me because you talk about how you feel when you see it. That's how you generally can decide what a genuine UFO encounter is versus some drone running around. The feeling is different. And I'll tell you, of all people, the celebrity Dan Aykroyd talks about this because he, saw this incredible wave where he was living in upstate New York. And he came out at a certain point, was looking outside of his house, and he saw this incredible craft that was going by. And so it's very interesting to see a lot of the celebrities coming out and talking, feeling like they can talk about these experiences. One of them, which I think would be very interesting, and I think he should come on and talk to you about it, is Kurt Russell. Because Kurt Russell, as we know, is a pilot as well as an actor.
1: I love Kurt Russell. I'd love to get Kurt Russell on.
0: Yeah, absolutely. Well, he was a pilot and he saw the Phoenix lights. He witnessed the entire craft and he said, well, you know, I haven't ever talked about this really, but you know, because I saw this gigantic craft hovering over Phoenix when I was a pilot, I know the story is real. Well, that's pretty remarkable testimony. And it's very interesting to note Goldie Hawn, his longtime girlfriend, she just recounted an entire experience that she had where she had been abducted in the 1960s. And they, you know, it's very strange because very often you will find people who have UFO encounters, they will end up, you know, either being related or they'll end up in marriages or whatever it is. And they both have a history of this type of activity. And here we are with these celebrities doing it. So I think
1: one more question on that. I'm purely speculating because I know I saw a giant, what looked like stone meteorite. But I mean, normally you see even a big one, it's like flick and then the stone heats up and then it explodes and then it's gone. And you can tell when it's a metal meteorite, it does different because it just keeps on coming like nickel. Maybe it's something in this dimension that whatever came through was triggered because they were like flying around like bees around it. And maybe they were grabbing what was coming out of it. Maybe they were the response to it, or maybe they didn't come from it. I'm purely speculating.
0: That is absolutely fascinating. They went in World War II. We had something when we were doing our military exercises called a mothership. And the mothership would be, you know, basically the place that all aircraft carriers and other things that would come back to it. And they used the terminology in secret UFO documents when they were studying it, the Robertson panel and some of these other groups, Project Grudge. They were like, you know, there seems to be these large cigar-shaped motherships and then these smaller craft. So what was going on that's very interesting in that period of time, we were developing, and part of the secret space program development, we're creating craft just for the purposes of chasing UFOs to get more detail about what they were. But they were so fast and they were so, you know, basically beyond our own capability that the astronauts who were involved later went on the record and said those things could imitate anything that we were doing and they would mimic us. So the intelligence is just like if they were flying some kind of formation on the pilot side, the UFOs would start imitating their formation and then they would zoom out of sight and disappear within half of a second. So, you know, they're aware and it's almost like they play with the people that are out there flying and our first exposure to it. So there's no question.
1: Yeah, just like we would play with a kitten or a beetle.
0: Yes, right, exactly. And I want to put this on the record so people can check this out. You know, there's a whole thing way back there in the 1980s where Grenada was invaded, that little tiny island off there. If you go back and check out the statements by the president of Grenada, he had petitioned with Gemini astronaut Gordon Cooper, the UN, in 1978 and 1979, just before this invasion, that we should acknowledge these off-world visitors, we should acknowledge the UFO file and all the rest of it, and that he had had craft land and crash in the island of Grenada. Well, it's very interesting because the island of Grenada was our first military exercise in the Reagan administration of any merit. And they actually moved in very strangely into this thing where they said, oh, a hospital is being taken over. That is a huge missing chapter in the whole UFO.
1: Yeah, were they really retrieving craft? So in closing, and I appreciate your incredible time, darkjournalist.com on X, Dark Journalist, Daniel List. I know you don't like to speculate, but big picture with the different factions, clearly they're getting ready for something big. They're hyping the alien invasion. They're lining up for something big in June with Steven Spielberg's movie. What could it be? What could we expect? Is the X-Protect group, the bad guys, are they happy or are they on their heels right now? You know, just big picture. Obviously, this roller coaster is just climbing up at the top. We're not even there yet. What will it be like once we go down the roller coaster?
0: Yeah. That's the problem. It's the nature of the problem. You can see when they do the drone swarms and they, you know, when they did that whole thing in New Jersey, et cetera, those are X-Protect exercises. And those types of things happen. They're related to NORAD. They're related to the continuity of government program. The risk is if they think that they can get away to a gullible public of pulling a sky event UFO threat, they were in a tremendously bad situation because, you know, if you study continuity of government, all they have to do is flip the switch. The president is out there. And you have the head of NORAD. He becomes the COG combatant commander. He's also the head of NORTHCOM. He's a three-time loser in that
1: sense. So there's no doubt. This is like the fire axe you break in emergency. They admit they've definitely got a fake UFO invasion. They think they're about to be knocked out of control.
0: Yeah, exactly. And I think they've looked at COG for a couple of different reasons, including, you know, cyber threats and things like that. But the UFO event, they've been building up for 8 decades, and there's a group inside there that thinks they can pull it off and maintain the secrecy. Remember, the whole thing is about maintaining the secrecy. So when they let things like this out and they let the press talk about it,
1: they're gaslighting. They're preparing the ground.
0: Yeah. Yes. There's no question about it. And I'll tell you this. They have that atomic clock that moves closer to midnight about when they think there's going to be a nuclear exchange. I think that with the release of the UFO files, we've just moved closer to midnight in terms of the UFO threat being activated, because there's a group back there ultimately in the background. They know things are coming out and they're going to have to co-opt the entire message around the UFO file. They've been preparing for it in the background. They've been hoarding the technology in the aerospace companies, in the defense contractors. And that is completely anti-constitutional. It's extra-constitutional activity, and they've been able to get away with it because they've had the help of the intelligence agencies. But if they are able to pull off a UFO threat, if they get Trump in the Golden Dome shooting at UFOs and all the rest of it, then you're in the soup. Then it is, that's the downside of the escalator you're talking about. And we can stop that for sure by putting this before Congress and just raising our own awareness around it and putting the message out.
1: All right, a few minutes left. Thank you for your time on this Saturday. I've asked a lot of questions in the last 45 minutes. What else do you want to impart that people haven't looked at, haven't talked about?
0: I keep going back to the missing scientist story because, you know, we launched the story after the death of Nuno Lorero, who was up here, and the technology that he was working on, he was the head of the MIT Plasma Lab. Now, if you know, there's a lot of people in the UFO community who are studying plasma as a possible explanation for how these UFOs are operating and their kind of consciousness level of the plasma, et cetera. Well, he was engaged in very advanced experiments around plasma, but he was working on something I found out about that wasn't listed in his resume, and that was the neutron star merger. Neutron star merger, literally, this is somebody who wanted to take a little piece of a black hole about the size of some dice and put it in the laboratory, recreate the effects. You can only imagine the types of possibilities if you can create a black hole in your laboratory. They had this whole thing about the shooter who came up to get him, and he shot up Brown University first, Claudio Valente. He comes up here to Brookline, and then he shoots Lorero. And then suddenly we have this massive wave of missing or dead scientists. So the Lorero case is very key and crucial. By the time you get to February 27th of this year, with the disappearance of McCaslin, who was redeveloping the UFO file, this is, in fact, the real story. And it's funny when they say, well, is there a distraction going on with them putting out the UFO information before, you know, its time that was going to come out in July? They've moved it up to May. In my opinion, the only distraction that could be going on is they may want to distract from this missing scientist story, because those people are deeply involved in black budget technology and black projects that aren't anywhere. You know, there's no paper trail for them. And when people go looking for it, they're like, oh, well, you know, I can't find this program. The government, the CIA, I asked them, they said it doesn't exist. Well, if you end your investigation there, you know, it's absolute idiocy. Any kind of a journalist, any kind of reporting at all is going to realize, oh, this is a secret black project. I need to figure out the dots by connecting the people that are involved. In this case, we're just lucky in the case of McCaslin. But, you know, because we have the WikiLeaks email, it shows he was related directly to the redevelopment of the advanced properties, exotic technology inside the UFO file. So we know that. We know that he was involved with those programs.
1: Sure.
0: Therefore, the fact that he's missing, it should be like one of our major nuclear scientists is missing, you know, and the activities of those scientists, again, taking their phones, wiping them out, leaving them behind.
1: Looks like they're not being killed. They're disappearing. Behind. Well, I know this. Yes. I heard this early on before Trump even got elected the first time 10 years ago. And he's made statements like this. He wants to release, he says, all the forbidden disruptive technology. He wants innovation. And I think in many ways, with drugs and everything else, he's been set up with that. He has tried that. And so I think that's really legitimate. I think that's the answer to grow our way out of this debt. But the globalists don't want that. I want to play you a clip from Fox News where they're interviewing one of these famous scientists. And he's saying, no, this is a great thing. They're finally going to bring it all out. He believes this is just the first sign that the big news is not the nothing burger. Because that's Michio Kaku, always say his name wrong, Japanese. He's saying the big admission is the government admitting at least it's real, that that is huge. I want to get your take on it. Here it is.
2: Dr. Michio Kaku is a theoretical physicist. Doctor, on a scale of 1 to 10, how excited are you about this UFO release?
3: I would put it at a 10 because we're at a turning point. For decades, we had to rely upon eyewitness accounts of housewives, truck drivers. People would snicker and laugh at them. Now we're talking about huge files that are top secret that for the first time in modern history are being given to the American public. So I'd like to congratulate President Trump for having the nerve to go against recommendations by the FBI and the CIA to release these files so that independent researchers, scientists can go over them and we can make up our own minds rather than having the CIA make up our minds.
2: And the CIA apparently is still fighting the full release. When you hear or see about a UFO that goes like that, up, down, left, right, at 90 degree angles, so fast you can't even believe it, what does that tell you?
3: It tells me that the laws of centrifugal force should crush the bones of the people inside the flying saucer. So either there's basically an automated flying saucer, so there are no bones to crack as the thing goes zigzagging left and right, or it represents a very high level of intelligence to create something like that. So in other words, we humans cannot get into a spaceship that goes zigzagging like that. Only aliens can, but even their bones would break. So it must be a very high level of automated computer technology.
1: So he almost convinced me there. We know this is a nothing burger for people that are informed, but the government admission of all this, that is a big deal.
0: Absolutely. Well, Trump deserves a lot of credit for saying back in February, right before the general disappeared, by the way, that he wanted to put all this out. So he does get credit on that. The problem is actually not with Trump on the UFO file, oddly enough, unless he's, you know, being talked into the war aspect by Hegseth and others, which would be a big mistake. And combining UFOs with the war aspect is the ultimate trap. But Trump, I think, has moved and has taken advice saying, well, this would be good to move some of this front and center because it hits out at a number of groups, including the defense contractors like Lockheed Martin and others who are so independent now of the government. And he actually tried to pull Lockheed Martin with a purchase of stock underneath the executive branch, which was also remarkable. It didn't work. But you can see the efforts to restore, just like the Space Force, something back under the executive branch to have control over the UFO file lost over 60 years ago. And this is the problem. That group, like he mentions the CIA there, you know, that's one aspect of what's going on there. CIA, NRO, NGA, they have control of all of this. And to be honest with you, the presidents don't have the control. This is the nature of the problem.
1: And this is Trump trying to claw it back, and the CIA, they're even admitting, isn't releasing what he said to release, just like they did with JFK. All right, Daniel, that's very impressive. Thank you so much for spending so much time with StarJournalist.com. Talk to you soon.
0: Alex, it's great to see you.
1: Very exciting time to be alive. Like he said yesterday, we found the clip. But to get to that, we're out of time. We got this big tape interview about there. Oh, Daniel, you're still there. When did I found the clip? But when did the vice president say, "Oh, coming up on May 8th, we're going to have disclosure"? No one else had said that. No one was sure. He obviously wanted to float that for some reason.
0: He did. And how did he know? I mean, he was so on with this. He released it originally to a journalist group that follows him, and he said, "You're going to be happy." That was back in March. So the Vice President Vance knew that on May 8th, he was going to make them happy as they were, you know, had been asking about UAP files and things of this nature. So Vance was way on top of it. How he had the vision to say, oh, it's going to happen on May 8th is quite remarkable.
1: Well, he told me 2 months before he was nominated by Trump. He said, no, I've got it when I met him in Detroit. So he just wanted to let me know.
0: That's
1: I got
0: fascinating.
1: It.
0: Yeah. Well, you also, you've been right at the epicenter of getting very interesting leaks, like the ones that have come from the White House before. And I think that you would be, you know, the type of person that they would put this out there and feel it out there because they'll know that you reach a wide audience.
1: Oh, they told me I could break the Kennedy thing. In 5 days, he would endorse him either in Arizona or California. And it happened. It's just weird how these people work. Daniel Liss, thank you so much.
0: Excellent.
1: All right. I did a big hour and a half long interview with Edward Zoll, credible filmmaker, researcher, and Matt Hazen, researcher, and talk show host and researcher, Lauren Whiskey, yesterday, on all the ancient civilizations and the Ark and just all, how it ties to the UFOs and the Bible and the Book of Enoch. That's coming up. And when this live feed's over, when that tape's over, we're going to take big chunks of the show, post it on X at Real Alex Jones. Be sure to follow us there at AJ and Lime on X and on Rumble. 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So I want to thank the crew for an incredible job as usual on this live Saturday transmission. You're about to see an hour and a half interview we taped last night. We're not slouching around here. And we would have done it live, but I wanted to add a bunch of exhibits and a bunch of documents and stuff. So this is really a kind of a documentary you're about to see. So share the live feed right now at Real Alex Jones on X and at AJN Live on X. And of course, over on Rumble, because there's a real war by the globalists to suppress the show. To tell people we're off the air. The Onion got InfoWars. No, the state court closed InfoWars. The Onion didn't get it. That was a fraud, just like a year and a half ago. And we fight on. We might even still win InfoWars back. But it doesn't matter because I don't own the Alex Jones Network. The sponsor does. 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So bookmark that as well. Now, I had a bunch of stuff I didn't get to today, but I told my youngest daughter I'm going to take her swimming. A nice sunny day out there before it gets too dark. I'm going to drive home and take her swimming out to the park and stuff with some of her friends. So I'm going to give some headlines and then get out of here. That's why I'm not going to get to all the virus news that is absolutely critical, but I'm super prepared for this and some other news as well. So it will get covered on the Sunday show, Lord willing, tomorrow night right here out of the Alex Jones Network studios, 4 to 8 p.m. I do 2 hours, and then other guest hosts come in, like Royce White and others, 6 to 8 p.m. So be sure and join us right here at alexjoneslive.com. 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

0: We have to get more people hired. We have to finish the new big studios. We have to have our legal defense and offense, and we have to move forward. So now is the time. Have we not delivered to you in the fight against tyranny? Have you not delivered supporting us at Symbiotic? A win-win situation. Like he says in Gladiator after he chops up, you know, the four guys just a few seconds. He says, are you not entertained? Are you not entertained? And I say, are you not empowered? Are the tyrants not scared? Are they not coming after me and my crew? You want somebody to fight? You want somebody to stand up for you? Well, then you got to back them. And those that have backed us, I salute you from the bottom of my heart. And those that have shared the articles and videos, that's great. But it's different classes of people. It's people that tune in and get the knowledge, but are scared or lazy or whatever. Then there's people that at least share the articles and videos, and Paul Revere it. We appreciate you. Okay? So you got like copper, you know, on the bottom. At least you listen, but I hope people learn from this through osmosis or something. Then you got the silver folks that at least share the articles and videos to wake up other people. And then you got the gold standard, the people that do it all, and the people that get great products that are smart enough to say, wow, this guy really knows what he's talking about. I believe him. He'd only sell me something that works. And then they try it. We have a 90%+ reorder rate with supplements because I wouldn't sell you something that doesn't work. I'm not stupid. That's why I don't serve evil. I know the second, third, fourth order events of it will destroy me. Plus, I don't like it. I don't enjoy it. I feel good being truthful. I feel good being honest. I feel good stomping tyrants politically into the ground nonviolently. Slashing their throats nonviolently, stabbing ice picks in their heads nonviolently, cutting their heads off nonviolently, ripping their entrails out politically nonviolently. I like just breaking their bones and grinding them down to make my bread. Fee-fi-fo-fum. I smell the blood of satanic globalist scum. Be they alive or be they dead, I'll grind their bones to make my bread. You want somebody to fight for you? Well, you better believe you got it. The real McCoy. The spirit of resistance and victory. And they know it, and it's why they fear it. And if you will simply join me and ask God for this spirit to lead, guide, and direct us, the spirit that overcomes, God doesn't give us over to a spirit of weakness and fear, but one is a roaring lion that conquers, that destroys tyrants, that overcometh. And when the enemy comes in like a flood, the Spirit of the Lord lifts up a standard against it. And we are the crucible. We are the shield of the people. We are the standard. We have the Spirit. We have the will. But we have to have no fear and commit to this fight. Give me your word of mouth. Give me your prayers to God for our providence and support, because if God be with us, who can stand against us? 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Just take action now. But those of you that have supported us, you know who you are, and I thank you from the bottom of my soul.
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0: Well, I had Edward Zoll and Matt Hazen in studio with us yesterday. And, of course, Edward is the producer of the amazing documentary Died Suddenly and so much more. And I've known him for years. And, of course, Matt Hazen is this amazing research and businessman. But they're so knowledgeable. But I didn't know that Edward Zoll is heavily involved in the production of these new documentary and research of what they believe is the discovery of Noah's Ark in Turkey at Mount Ararat, where the Old Testament says he came to rest after the flood. And man, the stuff he was telling me on the show, I said, you got to stay over and come on the show for the Saturday broadcast. So we're going to do that. And then we're also going to get into some of the other big topics of the so-called UFO exposure, or they're calling it the rollout of it, which I don't really believe is the case. And we'll also talk about this hantavirus, which clearly they're trying to push as COVID 2.0 to fearmonger, but I don't see it working. So Matt Hayes is with us, Edward Zoll, and Lauren Whiskey, who I've known for, I don't know, 4 or 5 years. I've known about her work for 6, 7 years. She's been a big producer, you know, worked in the media, also been a talk show, is very, very popular. She's here because she's also working on this as well. And so very, very exciting. Where should we start here? I'm going to kind of let you guide this, Edward, because you're the expert here.
2: Sure. Well, I brought my business partner and my co-producer on with me because this story actually started with a book. Beginning of this year, Lauren actually brought a book forward that changed our minds away from all this depressing news. We're already starting to suspect that we'd been betrayed by the Trump administration and all the world was about to go into chaos. But instead of focusing on that, we wanted to work on a project that was, you know, in God's realm. Well, Lauren actually, she read a book called World Before the Flood. Now, this is about the days of Noah, you know, before the flood, which just, you know, wiped out the entire earth, wiped out the Nephilim, wiped out the giants, and then preserved just Noah and his family, and then restarted mankind with the promise.
0: Bible verse, as in the days of Noah, so be in the days of the Son of Man.
2: Exactly. And then, so Lauren was praying about this, and I'll let her kind of take the story from there, but she really felt a calling for us to go into something that was in this book, World Before the Flood, which was, again, the discovery of Noah's Ark.
0: Well, Lauren, thanks for being here with us, because now that's God's hand. Suddenly you guys are involved in Turkey and...
3: Last year I was given the book, The World Before the Flood, written by Rick Renner, and I was reading it. And the proof that's in it, you know, you hear about the Nephilim, you hear about the Book of Enoch, you hear everything. The Book of Enoch specifically says that it was written and designed for a later generation. It was never meant for to be canon. It was never meant to be a part of the Bible because it was saved for a later generation. Now, look around. We have Matt Gaetz saying that, you know, they are doing these cross-genetic hybrid species, alien species. The government is doing these deals with the devil, essentially, and they're calling them interdimensional beings. Now, if you go back to the days of Noah, what were they doing back then? So back in the day, like, you know, these angels came down. They saw women. They thought they were beautiful, so they started breeding with them. Well, they created a hybrid species. I think the Bible says they were men of renown. You know, I think that really links back to, you know, you talk about these Greek mythology, Hercules, all these demigods, which I do truly believe were the descendants of the angels. But you also got giants, and these giants started turning on the people. And they started devouring the people. And they also taught them sorceries, different things like how to conduct an abortion, how to pharmakia. You know, does it sound familiar? Ways of war. And they taught them this deeply rooted divine evil that mankind was never capable or had knowledge of doing until the angels brought it down. But one of those things that the angels taught them how to do, human and mankind how to do, is cross-genetic species. So they taught people, humans, how to breed with beasts and birds of the air. The Bible, the Book of Enoch, and it said that they were sinning against birds and beasts. So you look at Mesopotamia, you look at Egypt, you see that there's these humans.
0: And by the way, that's not just in the Old Testament too, but also later Book of Enoch. Check it out. That was all the other cultures at the time in all of their ancient texts, and you know, carved into their tablets. The exact same thing. It talks about these creatures coming down that were humanoid and desiring the daughters of men, the humans, and then crossbreeding. And then God says, you know, the genetics are all screwed up. Only Noah and his family are pure in their generations. Not mean they're pure like Jesus of sin, but pure in their genetics.
3: Yes, exactly. He said that mankind had been corrupted. So when people think of like God in the flood, they're like, oh my gosh, he killed women and children and innocent people. No, he looked down and saw that everything had been corrupted. So we're not talking about human beings here. We're talking about, and everybody's heart was evil. He looked and saw that every single person on the world, there wasn't as many people on the earth back then. And we were talking a few generations down from Adam. So there wasn't nearly as many people, but the people that were there, their DNA had been corrupted because they had been doing cross-genetic species. There was these creatures that were no longer human, and the ones that were human were completely deeply evil that God had to wash it away and start over, and except for Noah and his family, his sons, and then they ended up saving 8 people. And coincidentally, a recent study showed that there are 8 blood types and there were eight people on the ark. And I don't think that's a coincidence. So when eight people came off the ark, that it was where creation restarted, essentially. You know, we're all descendants of Noah. But I don't think it's any coincidence that now we're seeing that, we're finding out that our government has been working with these alien, quote-unquote, alien species. I don't believe they are aliens. Lauren Boebert recently said she thinks it's very spiritual. I have to agree.
0: Well, that's what the vice president says, too. And again, when I first saw this movie when it was 15, 16 years ago, Prometheus, the prequel to Alien, I said, well, this is their transpermia, aliens created this story, because none of the globalists that I run into are actually atheists. And then Ridley Scott came out in the New York Times and said, no, this is my creation story. This is how I think it really happened. And in this, instead of it being Adam's rib that ends up, you know, creating the woman or whatever, it is, you know, the high priest of it, you know, takes this mutagen and dissolves its cells into the ocean of Earth, then to create all the life on planet Earth. So they're trying to replace God with the Anunnaki, saying that that's them. It's wild.
3: No, it's true. And, you know, the devil cannot create anything. So what he does is he perverts that which God has created. So he took mankind, the seed of Adam, the perfect, perfect creation that God had created. He loves us so much. And then he perverted it. These angels came down. They taught us how to literally change our DNA and breed with animals. You know, there's, like I said before, I was talking about how Mesopotamia to Egypt, you see these human beings with bird heads written on these pyramid walls. Now, it's absolutely impossible for them to have just, like, communicated these types of beings. They were documented. It was documentation. They were saying, hey, listen, like, this is the type of things that were walking around back in the day when God, you know, his wrath and all his wrath and mercy washed the world clean, because there were these types of species. Well, you know, God had called Noah. You know, I'm sure Noah, could you imagine God telling you, hey, listen, I'm going to need you to build a massive boat because I'm going to do something about all this evil that's in the world. So, you know, it took, you know, 100 years to build this boat. You know, he gave him the exact directions of what it needed to be. And Noah and his obedience made it exactly 300 cubits, which is also 515 feet. He wanted it covered in pitch. He wanted it made with gopher wood. He gave him the instructions exactly of the ark of how to survive a massive flood. Now, we're not just talking about some rainfall. We're talking about God opening up the floods of the deep, the fountains of the deep. We're talking about a catastrophic event that washed out the world clean. There were no survivors. The giants couldn't survive. These human hybrid animal species couldn't survive. He washed it all away clean. And, you know, he ended up preserving all these animals two by two. And I do believe they were babies. That's probably how they all fit on the ark. You know, of course, we have the birds and these creatures that God initially created. And, you know, he ended up being on this ark for, it rained for 40 days. And, you know, by the time they landed on the mountains of Ararat. So that's what the book of Genesis says.
0: And what's wild is they've now got tablets even older than the Old Testament from the Sumerians with basically the same story, but it expands it out. There was a race of aliens here that had basically inbred another species alongside humans as well, and that then the gods came in to depopulate. That's kind of the Prometheus story. So my point is, people can argue this one way or the other. The point is, all the ancient cultures have the same basic story. That's what's so wild about this.
3: Exactly. And even the Quran has the story of the flood. They do honor Noah as a prophet. So they are I know that it landed in the mountains of Ararat in Turkey. And, you know, they even recognize it as Noah's Ark. They have a giant sign out there that says, this is Noah's Ark. There are reports of pilgrims years and years ago, thousands of years ago, going and seeing the Ark on the Silk Road. They'd stop and make a stop at the Dura Pranar Formation is where they would stop, because they all knew it was Noah's Ark. And they'd take pieces of the wood and pieces of the pitch as, you know, memorabilia or for good luck. But it was documented all throughout history that that was the Ark's resting place. Now, we have Ron Wyatt back, I think, in the 80s. He did his own studies. A lot of them have been, you know, there's a lot of new technology since then, since Ron Wyatt. I know a lot of people are familiar with Ron Wyatt and his studies of Noah's Ark, but it was originally found by a Turkish pilot back in the 50s, and his name was Captain Dürüpınar. So that's why they named the formation after him. And so the arc was actually a lot more visible back then, too. Like, you're seeing, like, over hundreds, like, I mean, thousands of years. That arc is 4,000 years old.
0: Well, you see this even in Rome and Greece, where just an amphitheater covered for a few thousand years. You can't see it before. And once they excavate it, you're like, how did you not see that? It's like Chichen Itza. They couldn't see it. It was a green hill.
2: Well, I'll just quickly jump in. It's funny how God works with this, is they try to keep it really simple for us. Right? We always want to argue. Like with God's word, God made it super simple. The Mount Ararat, on the steps of Mount Ararat. It's in the Bible. It's very clear. But of course, many people want to think that maybe the ark is hidden somewhere else in the world. The Lord made it really clear. And then this kind of has coincided with the research that has been done now that, of course, we're going to find evidence of Noah's ark in the place that God said it rested.
0: And I forget which part of the Old Testament it's in, but it's after Moses says, go on out of the promised land, you see it, but I'm going to stay here. But then he had the guys, he sent forward to do a ritual, and where it was, they went and dug it up and found, which somebody even knew they had back then, the aluminum tablet in there and all that. And my point is they keep finding everything. It's crazy.
3: Yep. So Noah's Ark Scans, if you go to noahsarkscans.com, you can find all of his research. He's an archaeological researcher. His name is Andrew Jones.

0: ocean. It's a very scary time if we think about it, but we actually have a beautiful story here. This is something I'm looking to try to schedule in to watch this excavation, because for this to unfold in front of us, it is a beautiful story that I think can hit at home, because it really does verify so much of what we've looked back to in the scriptures and so forth.
1: Yeah. Well, that's why the story matters. And people have said, what's the point? Why does it matter to find Noah's Ark? Well, it's because it was a true story, okay? One of the greatest stories of all time, actually. You know, it's something that brings hope and promise. And you mentioned Prometheus. I mean, you look at all the examples that the devil tries to create this parallel, explanation for creation. It always is like an abomination. It's death, right? That God race alien, he dies in a horrific manner, to seed mankind. That's not how creation was.
2: It's a counterfeit of the cross.
1: Exactly. Counterfeit of Christ. So, of course, this project is moving forward.
3: Noah's Ark scans.com, and you can find out more. You will be the first to know if you sign up for his newsletter. He promised me he would send everybody an update on everything as soon as we know. He has been working really hard to meet with universities and do all the legal stuff that needs to be done in order to further the study to a degree that, it has to be undeniable. That's what I told him. We have to do undeniable proof. Nobody can say, oh, well, this is, it could be this or it could be this. No, we have to prove it. So we're thinking that, what could prove to the world that this is really Noah's Ark? If you really were on the fence.
2: Well, if they prove it's a big boat, the exact size the Bible says, 300 cubits, then it's true. It's 300 feet long. They prove it was a boat. It's proven.
3: Yeah.
2: You don't just have some random 300-foot boat up in the exact mountain and says it's in.
1: Oh, exactly. Yeah, they say you need a little bit of faith. I mean, look, he's right in your face. Okay.
2: 300 cubits long, right where they say, I think we know. How's a boat going to talk about them?
3: It's in the exact same spot the Bible says it was. It's the exact same size. It's exact same structure. The three tiers. It's everything that God said it was. But even you have people like Wes Huff who's like, oh, it's not an ark. It's not a ship. It's like, okay.
2: Well, let me throw this out, though, because, like I said, in 200-something B.C., you've got the father of really modern globalists, but also the father of all of the big philosophers that came, and that's, of course, Plato. And he talks about where Troy was, the island, and then they never thought, and then they found out earthquakes had collapsed. It's like 50 foot on the ground, exactly the way the city said, as tall as he said, with that whole battle with the Trojans and the Spartans happened. And then he talked about all this other stuff they keep finding, and it's the same thing. There's books about it, but I looked at it myself. Like 95% of what the Old Testament, New Testament says was there has now been found. Like these atheists go, oh, Jesus doesn't exist. You had the Greeks and the Romans and the Jews all writing the same history at the same time. It's one of the most well-documented. It's like saying George Washington didn't exist, but you try to argue maybe the story changed here or there, but the Dead Sea Scrolls, they've dug up like Isaiah, and it's from the time of Isaiah, and they thought, only a copy from 1,000 years later was real. It's exactly the same, so they did translate it correctly, just like they found the Book of Enoch in those same Dead Sea Scrolls. Before they said it wasn't really a real book, then they found the Ethiopian Bible that they had kept back from the time of Christ, or right after Christ. So all of this is coming out. And then when you read in Revelation about the world government, the mark of the beast, a beast system, you must follow it, you must worship it, meaning do what it says, or you don't get to buy and sell, all the things it describes, it's happening. And so people really need to take it very, very seriously and just understand that. But when you pull back, all these other famous historians, Greek and others, said, oh, because they were translating what from the Library of Alexandria before it got torched, that there's a big chamber under the Sphinx, and there's giant chambers taller than the pyramids, under the pyramids, and that they got energy out of it, and that water flowed through it, and then now they scan it, bunch of different groups, and it's all there. I mean, stuff twice as deep as the pyramids. Like, we couldn't even build that today. Like, what in the world was going on before this? So I think, I'm not saying that the Old Testament is a metaphor, but I'm saying it is a distilled piece of what was there, because you read all the other histories, There was a whole civilization destroyed, I think, even before that. I think this has gone on quite a bit.
1: Well, sure. And you look at the Old Testament and you look at the Book of Enoch. You look at the Book of Leviticus and the Book of Enoch. It is described that these Nephilim, you know, these evil spirits taught

0: mankind evil things, taught women to be covetous about their looks, taught man how to use iron, right? You taught man how to fight wars. And look, you look at the current explanations we're seeing for this alien tech, propulsion technology that has never been seen before, other things which have been described and previewed from this latest disclosure. What could have happened here is our government could have been communing with some of these spirits in the same way it was described in the book of Leviticus and the book of Enoch. And the only difference now is it's modern tech. But I'll tell you
1: this. By the way, in all black magic, you said the Grand Wars, all that stuff, or even more ancient cultures, you sacrifice, you kill kids as the payment to the demons, and then they give you alchemy, they give you technology.
0: Well, and it's blood currency, right? The very same thing. It's nothing new. Right, in the sense of the very same evil that has taken place in the past, the devil is not creative. Right, he is coming up with the exact same plan which he's used in the past to try to deceive mankind.
1: It's like the left follows communism. We say it failed. No, it works for them. French Revolution, before that, it's all the same thing.
0: Mm. No, exactly. That was something, again, this really attracted us to this book when Laura and I were talking about this back at Christmas.
1: You tied in now with the guy doing the excavation all this? That's great.
2: Yeah, that's
0: exactly. Well, the site is mentioned in the book. Which, even going back to the foreword is actually done by someone who went viral this past week, Pastor Perry Stone. And this has been looked at over the last, last decade. But really, the tie-in now is that the focus has been look into these archaeological sites. Some want to look at it because they want to dig up the ground for DNA, maybe to resurrect species and other maybe technology.
1: Which they
0: and
1: other, can now do.
0: Sure, they have the technology to do such a thing.
1: 30 years ago, that was Jurassic Park. Now they're actually doing it.
0: Oh, sure. It's predictive programming again, right? Jurassic Park.
1: Direwolf.
0: Yeah, they want these things. They want to have the power of God to create. And of course, they can't do what God's done, so they have to create a counterfeit version of it. But back to the Perry Stone video that everyone saw, which was him talking about the secret meeting where government officials came to them and said, "Oh, you're about to hear an alternative explanation for creation." Well,
1: I want to play that. That's the guy I'm talking about. Keep going.
0: Yes, and I think the reason why these people are coming out now and the government officials are trying to sell this story is because they know that because of the new technology, the new capabilities, whether it be with AI, whether it be with decentralization, many people are starting to just decouple from the evil of the world and are starting to look back to their families, back to their health, and again, back to the...
1: There's no doubt there's an exodus away from Satan.
0: Exactly, an exodus away from Satan and a journey toward God.
1: This is going to challenge your faith. No, it makes it stronger.
0: 100%. I mean, it's exciting.
1: You're pointing out the Book of Enoch and the Old Testament. All this proves it.
0: Exactly. This kind of the stories in the Bible should give you hope. They should not give you despair. The stories of the world, controlled by the devil, they give you despair. They make you angry. They seed the fear, which again leads you to give up your liberties and give up control. But again, it comes back to knowing your origin, knowing your father, and knowing again the joy of the world, which is through Christ alone.
1: Wow, Lauren?
3: No, that's so true. No, I mean, we live in some dark times. We live through some stuff. And, with COVID, we always say it was a test run. They wanted to see how far they could push it, who would comply, who would rebel. Well, this alien disclosure, it's the same thing. It's a test run for what's to come. This isn't it. But what is it is to come later. And, same with COVID. They're going to do the same. That brought in the Mark of the Beast. Never did I ever think, just 5 years ago before that, would you ever think people would ever consider having to hold a medical vaccine card to enter a restaurant or a grocery store? No, but we got there in a matter of months. And it was because some people pushed it along the way and they insisted. And you have these crazy leftists that are like, oh, you can't, come eat next to me unless you're vaccinated. And it was so quick, and
1: that was all a Mark of the Beast dry run, and it's literally a nanotech mark that grows in your body that can then be scanned and read for their beast system with the patents of Bill Gates. Like, it just makes it stronger, my faith.
3: Exactly.
1: Well, the government met with us and said, Jesus, not quite like we thought. It's going to shake your faith. Sorry, it's going to shake your faith. We're here to protect your faith, but it's going to be shaken. That's like reverse psychology. It's like,
0: well, they're seeding the premise. Right, exactly. They want us all to worship whatever weird manifestation they put in front of us.
1: Fauci, I am the science.
3: Exactly.
0: He does look like a little demon, doesn't he?
1: Like an evil leprechaun. I am the Senate.
3: No, it's crazy that Trump pardoned him, so apparently he can't go after him. And but I guess they're going after his second in command. But all these people just kind of retired, and we never got to hold them accountable.
1: He's 80-something years old. He ran the HIV. They released it, gave him the ACT that killed the sick people. And these people are just monsters.
0: No, and he came out like this past week saying, oh, we need to start wearing masks again because of hantavirus. So, yeah, no, that man is a little gremlin and a demon. But, you know, of course, he has his own father, which is the devil.
1: You know, his name in Latin means like grim reaper.
0: Oh, wow.
1: Really? It means reaper. It means the reaper.
3: Oh, my God.
1: It actually means the sickle of the reaper.
3: Yep. They put this out for everybody to know. Like, I think
1: hello, I'm Dr. Fauci. Got a shot for you, please. All right. That's good for you. Now you get a blood clot. Oh, you sterilized. Oopsie daisy.
2: That's incredible. Yeah, well, I've been around you guys for over a year, and I got to tell you, with your benevolent intention about everything, it's just amazing the projects that you guys come along. I can't wait to see how this unfolds, because it's just amazing that this gentleman out there who's really kind of protecting this site, he's kind of grandfathered in with some of the people in there that can kind of keep it there as much as it can be safe. And instead of any of these people who would come in, documentary teams that would blow this thing, turn it into a hit piece against it, and smudge it.
1: Yeah, congratulations on getting me the crew.
0: No, it's a blessing from God.
1: You've
0: really
1: done well, Lord Vega. Lauren, though, I got to ask you, though. I mean, look, I'm never a perfectionist. I don't expect everything to be perfect. I'm also a lesser two evils thing. Trump, until I think about 10 months ago, in my view, was overall good, meant well. They always called him a liar. I checked what he was doing. He was almost always being truthful. I may disagree with something. But, man, when he got rid of Musk, and then when after Charlie Kirk died, he just went completely sideways. Now he's threatening to nuke Iran again, giant glowing crater. And what's your view on what's happening? I'm going to ask all three of you and where he's going and how should we respond to it? Because it's so horrific to watch him start turning bad. Then also realize I'm covering that all the time instead of positive stuff like this or exposing the left. The Democrats, okay, we know Trump's trying to get bad and we'll oppose him, but we also need to spend our time on the left. And I like, there's this weird like alliance. I see the other talk shows who I like. They're like, suddenly liberals listen to me and I like it. And oh, Islam's good now and all this. I'm like, no, that's not me. I didn't try to go oppose Trump being bad because I want to run up under the wings of the Democrats.
3: Yeah. No, you know, like you, I supported Trump. I actually believed he was like anointed by God. He was hand selected for that position to, you know, bring America to greatness again. And I truly believe.
1: Well, I think in God's plan, he was for a while. You know, in God's plan, sometimes people are used to a certain point and then, you know, sorry, go ahead.
3: No, you're absolutely right. And I don't think there's any. And yeah, that's the thing. That's what they try to say. Like, you holding Trump's feet to the fire, there is nothing wrong with holding someone accountable that you helped get where he is. You know, we all cheered on Trump. We all advocated for him. We defended him. We all, his base, we got him into that seat.
1: Sure. So I'm asking you, though, when do you think the change happened or how did it happen? And then how do we balance it where some people just go so whole hog only about him now, we're not watching the Democrats and the left. Does that make sense?
3: Yeah, no, I do feel like almost it was like, it was interesting because it was October 7th. I know Biden was still in office, but it seemed that everything kind of shifted and changed because Biden wasn't giving the response that Israel wanted. So it was like they propped up Trump and brought him in to just finish off this plan that they had for expansion, a greater Israel. I don't know what they're up to, but I just know that something changed after October 7th, there was a shift in the atmosphere. And I do believe that there is some really demonic stuff going on in the White House. I don't know if President Trump is like going through some stuff. I don't know if it's his spiritual advisors. You know, they fired the Catholic girl because she, from the Religious Liberty Council, whose job is to defend religious liberty. Trump fired her because she didn't practice her religion the way he wanted. Now, there's something deeply wrong there. We also have freaks like Paula White advising the President of the United States on spiritual policy. So I do think that there's a lot of people in his ear giving him really bad advice. You have Laura Loomer, who now is a self-proclaimed advisor of Trump. She says, you know, he called me right after he bombed Iran so I could tell him a great job. You know, he's not answering.
1: By the way, I've known Laura Loomer for a long time. She's always been weird. Yeah. But I mean, she flat out lies about me and like calls up and says, I told Alex to criticize Candace Owens, and he did. And I was agreeing with Candace that somebody killed him and Israel was probably involved. I was simply saying, on these witnesses, I think you're wrong. And as soon as she did that, all those people turned against me and made it that I was now with Laura Loomer. And she knows what she's doing, though. Like, I started going, I think Iran's behind the Hunter virus. Well, A, it's hyped up. B, Iran can't drop it all over the world. C, we know it's the globalists been weaponizing stuff. It's just like, just everything she does is like, it's like, she was bad before, but it's like she's demon-possessed now.
3: Yeah, no, but speaking of, you know, holding someone accountable that you helped create, you know, it's been very hard for Ed and I to see what Laura Loomer has become, because we were the ones that kind of pulled
1: I forgot that. Forget your huge past. Edward, you go back to what, Veritas, right, or something?
0: I started working with Laura actually around the Pulse nightclub and the Vegas shooting.
1: I'm trying to remember. Yeah. I've known about your work forever. Mm-hmm. Yeah, how'd you get involved with her?
0: We were working on the Vegas investigation together. Just cold called her, and we got in touch, and
1: so
0: we
1: you're
0: started
1: a
0: producing
1: bit of Frankenstein here, Dr. Frankenstein.
0: Sure, that Frankenstein, that Frankenstein is throwing the village.
1: I don't think you guys can blame her. So she goes back even further.
3: Yeah. It was that show. So it was after the congressional run. She had just lost. She was depressed. She was awful. She was in bad shape. We said, come on down to Vero Beach. We're going to produce your show for free. We created Loomer Unleashed. If you watch her earlier shows, they were awful. Like, it was like...
1: See, really I didn't mean to bring up Loomer. I'd forgotten you guys were working with her. Wow.
3: It's Frankenstein. Yeah, it's Frankenstein. And, you know, there's no shame in holding someone accountable when they go off the rails. And you know what? I had a part in creating her, so I have a part in calling her out. She is a liar. She will run with stories that are like this isn't even true. Like, what have you talked about?
0: In our defense, we put the dog food in the closet. It was she should...
1: Okay. Wait, you're involved in the dog food?
0: That's, I think, it's our studio, right? Isn't this our studio?
3: Yeah, that's the one we made. Yeah.
0: Okay. We put it in the closet, and she put it on herself. She thought she had to plug it by eating it. I don't know what to do there. Yeah. You can lead a horse to water, but you can't teach a trick.
1: She's an operative Chevron now?
0: Oh, I'm sure she's doing a lot of work for a lot of people through her Loomer strategies. But
1: so that's why it seems like, why has she gone from crazy to evil? I think they're just like handing her a bag of dog food and she eats it. So they just give her press releases, and it's like a...
0: Literally, so her Skype, I'll just give you a little lore. Her Skype, people would just send random messages. It'd be leads for stories. I'm sure her Twitter DMs are the same way. She doesn't do any verification. She'll literally copy and paste what is coming in the DMs. I think the only difference now is those same DMs are coming with checks. So, of course, now she has a little more of incentive to be a little more vitriolic about it.
1: I'm not saying it's true, but I hope she's not like a Monica Lewinsky.
0: Oh, yikes. oh, God. We're talking about what Roger Stone has been saying about Mr. Lewandowski, boss. I don't know about any of that. We did produce for her during that time period, and I'll just say she was. She always spoke very intimately about President Trump, how much she loved him, and how much she felt she could never even be with another man because of how much she loved President Trump. That's a direct quote. So, yeah.
3: Well, here.
1: All I can say is, well, Trump's got interesting taste.
0: Yeah. Oh, my God.
3: No, she'll do anything. She'll do anything.
1: Remember, Ernest goes to camper. He's, ooh. I'm dating how old I am.
0: Oh, my gosh. Whether it's dog food or President Trump himself.
1: Right? Dog food. Or whether it's the orange man's tallywacker.
3: Oh, gross.
1: All right, I'm being bad. I don't think she had sex with Trump. I don't think... Brigitte Macron is a woman.
3: She's going to stick her ambulance chasing Luther lawyers after you who can't meet a daggum deadline. Jay, you better watch out. Because
1: hey, got a billion-dollar fake judgment. Line up. Get blood out of a turnip.
0: That's right. Goodness gracious. Well, look, this actually has... There is a tie. There is a tie to what we're talking about.
1: Trump, not her.
0: So oh, is that right?
1: He's my man, okay?
0: AJ and Trump sitting in a tree, right? Yeah. Oh,
4: it's a Saturday.
0: Oh, geez. Well, look, there's a tie. Look, this goes back to the very same tactics that we're talking about with the Nephilim, with the devil. Deception, right? Seeding discord among brethren. What we're talking about here, that evil actor.
1: We're talking about the positive fire of the American, all this. Now, just this name appears, and it's like, don't say the name Voldemort. Beetlejuice. And it's like, black smoke pops up.
0: Well, on a serious note.
1: I'll get you and your little dog, too.
0: The saddest thing about that time period is that she rejected Christ. Right, Lord knows Lauren and I tried to share.
1: In high school, she's wearing a cross around her neck.
0: Yeah, she is. And look, yeah. her mom is a Christian. So that's the saddest thing. All the other things are bad.
1: She used to hang around with Kanye, and then they're like, Heil Hitler. And I'm like, I don't agree with her. She says, it's fine. And now she's like, everyone's a Nazi if you don't do what Netanyahu says.
0: Well, she's got quite a tolerance, actually, for what she considers to be the woke right. I don't know if we want to go too far, but I'll just say she has a very interesting tolerance in what she produces. And she seems to not care who she works with. Okay. Okay.
1: Oh, we're not going to go there.
3: Mom's running his mouth. That's
0: all right. Yeah.
1: This is what's going to be a viral video.
0: Yes, I'm sure it might come out one day. Who knows? Yeah.
3: Ed and I have the kill shot to take out Mark Bloomer, literally.
0: Which is, she should not be talking about neo-Nazis. She should not be talking about Charlottesville. She should not be talking about anything where the woke right, because she's a hypocrite. We'll just leave it at that. Okay,
3: That's what we'll
1: see.
3: So, anyway.
1: She's like Dr. Strange, she goes, mein Führer, I can walk.
0: Only when it's trying to hug President Trump, like
1: Mein Führer, I can walk.
0: Oh my God!
1: Would it be possible, Doctor, to do the machine like this? Of course, it would be quite easy to construct such a machine. All you would need is a complex of computers connected to a group of belly bombs. Animals would have to be bred and slaughtered.
0: Yes, it's a great film. You'll have to watch it. Yeah, yeah. He rides the nuclear weapon down to the ground. Yeah.
3: Oh, hey, Hayden, I've been taking this stuff is awesome. So I feel so much better. Like, you know, I like did drugs and smoked rat poison for like, I don't know, 5 years. And this just helps my brain so much. It's great. I would love another box, please. Thank you.
1: Yeah, we should do a plug. Well, hey, in closing, I didn't mean to go down the rat hole of Miss Netanyahu. But I actually heard that Laura Loomer is actually the illegitimate daughter of Brigitte Macron and Benjamin Netanyahu.
0: Oh, that's quite Frankenstein.
1: It's a joke. Oh, I'm allowed to joke. She's allowed. That's why Trump's
3: defending. What's her face? Bridget Macron's.
1: Well, the truth is that's why he's saying she's a beautiful woman. The truth is, you know that Trump is actually transgender. Trump is actually a woman.
0: Oh my gosh!
1: That's a big secret.
0: Oh, well, that's a big secret.
4: Oh no!
1: Oh, Hans Blix! Oh no! See, this is what happens. I'm out of control today.
3: Alex hasn't slept. Forgive him. He just rolled out.
1: How did you know that? No, this is what happened. I got so fired up with InfoWars being shut down last week. I had been bouncing off the walls, tons of energy, with just coffee and no stimulants. And then finally, about yesterday, I've started crashing now. But I can't still sleep good. I usually sleep like 7-8 hours great. I sleep like 3 hours, jump up. And then finally, I go to get a cup of coffee, sit on an easy chair. I'm sorry, and literally Rob comes and finds me. I'm like asleep, you know. So I just conked out. But then I woke up all crazy.
0: Yeah. Well, look, the Lord has his hand on your work. I told you this in the break, that you're doing one of the most important jobs in the world right now, which is to spread the truth during great times of deception.
1: Well, I'm trying. In closing, I'm going to let Lauren get out of here. I want to finish with you guys. Lauren, how do people find you, and how do you feel about the Iran situation?
3: Oh, gosh, it was the greatest disappointment. We voted for no new wars. We voted for mass deportations, and we got a fired Bovino, a retreated Minneapolis, and war in Iran. It's just...
1: We voted for mass indictments. Sorry, all you give me is World War III.
3: Yep. Yeah, sorry. Best I can do is we're going to bomb a little school with all these little Iranian girls, but sorry. No, it's been awful.
1: Mark Levin's real. None of you else. All of you are my enemy. All the Never Trumpers are great.
3: And you remember, like, okay, what was it? Like 2020, they would come attack us for calling, going after Muslims. Islamophobic was like the number one word used against conservatives back then. Now, all of a sudden, all the Jews are like, oh my gosh, like if you even talk favorably, or hey, I don't want toddlers burned alive in Gaza. Oh, well, you must be paid by Qatar, or you're pro-Muslim.
1: You must be on the Qatari payroll.
3: Exactly. Yeah, I know you're number one on the Qatari payroll, Alex. You know, it's just, yeah, and it's just because
1: I'm waiting for the check.
3: Great talking points have gone out. The Zionists are out of control. And
1: yeah, what is up with Israel? Because you know me, I've never had just a pure hard on for Israel. I criticize it when there's bad things, but it's becoming the stereotype of like Dr. Evil or something.
2: Pure evil.
3: Yeah, well, I mean, you have to. So, okay, so after Christ died on the cross, there was a new covenant. You know, there is no dual covenant. These Jews are not exempt from salvation. They have to accept Jesus Christ as their Lord and Savior. And anybody else telling you any differently, like Paul White or any of these major Zionist pastors.
1: Pastor Hagee?
3: Differently.
1: Christ was a rebel that the Jews dealt with wisely.
3: Yep.
0: So Ben Shapiro said that, too. Ben Shapiro said that very same lie.
1: Right. I almost fell out of my chair like 20 years ago. Hey, he was on TV down here in San Antonio. He did a whole sermon. I played clips that we can't find it since then. So he backed off a little and was like, Christ was a rebel against the Sanhedrin, and they took him out, and they dealt with him wisely.
0: I think like, I can find that.
1: He's like, yes, murder Jesus. Oh, God, it's kill Jesus. Tell him.
0: I've seen that clip. It was a promo for his book. And I'll see if I can dig it up, because I remember finding that for a report.
1: He was a rebel of the Jews dealt with wisely. That's the exact quote.
0: Well, you know, the group that's in the land right now, the Israelites, you know, this is not the Israelites of the Bible.
1: Dealt with it wisely.
0: You know? Yeah, they have not dealt with land wisely. And look, it was always going to be this. The Ergon is the origin for the IDF. Right, they are bloodthirsty, they're rise up and kill first kind of people. They're vengeful. And look, when they were given the green light, they mercilessly killed women, children, anybody who would oppose them. And now they have to live with their sins. They are going to be hated for the rest of this generation because of it.
1: Yeah, now the guy that's going to replace Netanyahu, I saw him, and he's just saying, like, this is great. We've never had a green light. We're going to kill all their kids. And it's like, even if you're that bad to do that, what, like, out in the open saying? It's like, and then, like, of course we rape the prisoners.
2: Nobody gets picked up. Nothing's changing, and everything's just moving forward on this plan. Yeah, this is pure evil. Pure evil.
1: I just don't know, like, number one, I'm not into dudes, okay? But I don't know how, like, you, like, grab dudes in the middle of like, a compound. They're just raping dudes. And I'm like, it's like, I just can't even imagine, like it's just, it's crazy. It's crazy.
3: No. Do you remember when Randy Fine, there was this picture somebody had posted of an infant that had just been bombed in Gaza, and he was like, oh, yeah, great, thanks for the pic. Like, these are sick people. These
1: but at least people. He's in good shape.
3: Yeah, he is of pristine shape. Look at him. He is a large.
1: He's starring in the new Star Wars, as Jabba the Hutt.
3: Yeah. Speaking of Laura Loomer, did you see that video where he was like on an interview with her and she starts like making out with her dog? Like, it's like so weird. I'm sure you can find that clip. And she's like he's licking her mouth and he's like sitting there. She even horrified Randy Fine. Yeah, it's funny. No, these are some sick people. And, you know, they're calling the shots right now. You think they really care about what their constituents or the people that voted them into office who pay their paycheck? Actually, I don't even think our votes counted. But, you know, technically we are funding them. So it's just, yeah, I think.
1: I'm going to do a Paula White. You guys got to fall down. I'm going to do it. Zamuka Kaga!
0: Wow, we gotta do it one more time. You're gonna fall back.
1: Yeah. Ya Gugu!
3: Abracadabra! He was telling our president, hey, yeah, you have to go all in and protect Israel because they are the chosen people. If you want to get into heaven, I think she's telling him, if you want to get into heaven, you have to do this, this, and this for Israel. That is who his spiritual advisor is, rabid Zionist. She hates Muslims, absolutely hates them. And, you know,
1: well, that's a good point about her. Sorry.
0: Well, I
1: know some nice Muslims.
0: I got a small story about Paula. I was actually on a plane ride with her and her husband, and he's sitting right behind me. This guy is just cursing up a storm. And, you know, people curse. I get that. But he's a former rock star. This guy's talking about having sex with women who's not his wife. I mean, there's something weird going on there. And also, if somebody's look into how she took over that church in Apopka, the pastor was mysteriously found in a drug-addled den in New York City. You know, it was very similar to Andrew Gillum. And then after that, she was able to take it over, and that's how she funds these junkets, how she gets to spend all this time up in D.C. And it's after this that she became the spiritual advisor to President Trump. There's something very dark that's gone on there. And I think she's a witch, frankly.
3: Oh, yeah.
1: No, well, getting serious here. I think you're being serious. I mean, I'm going to stop being goofy. Lauren, you got to come back on soon. I miss you. I appreciate you being here.
3: Of course. Thanks so much for having me. Make sure everybody goes to noahsarkscans.com to keep an eye out on what is next down at the Drupanar Formation. And Andrew Jones is doing some really great stuff. Ed mentioned excavation. That is not on the table. Go to noahsarkscans.com to find out what is.
1: All right, thank you so much. And let me see this masterpiece. I want to do a plug for this. We've done like an hour. We haven't plugged into this. This is an amazing zeolite. It's really special. Explain how it is. And let's get serious about this here in closing. If people are going to miss out, they don't get this. And it also helps us continue on what we're doing.
2: We've been poisoned. Your kids aren't autistic. They're poisoned. Our grandparents.
1: Explain the story of this. It's amazing.
2: Yeah, well, you know, we had to look into Mother Nature to find where on Earth this ecosystem that's heavily polluted is still clean. And what we found was where lava met the seawater, those waters were much more purified and much more cleaned. And so we took that knowledge and we knew, okay, if we're dealing with trying to clean out a human body instead of a big world, we took the cleanest, highest sourced clinoptilolite zeolite that we can find, and we reduced that down smaller than the nanometer size, and getting into the angstrom level. So this goes as deep and past every type of barriers and membranes in our body. So this actually interacts on an inside the cell or intracellular level. And so what Masterpiece is two simple ingredients. You have sea plasma mineral water that's highly structured, that is identical to your blood, and it is piggybacking on top of that nano-sized zeolite sea mineral. So it's all minerals and water in this formula. When you take it, it immediately is into your brain, into your central nervous system, endocrine, excretory systems, and it is grabbing out a lifetime of accumulated stuck toxins. In today's day and age, without a long conversation, you have toxins in your body we have never seen our bodies have before. These are intracellular, inside the cell, magnetic, stuck, magnetic, toxic toxins. So when we're dealing with that, a natural diet, eating a bunch of clean fruits and vegetables simply isn't enough. That's why we're in a worldwide health.
1: By the way, let me just say this. I mean, you were already in good shape when I first met you 6 months ago, but you look like 10 years younger.
2: Yeah, yeah.
1: The dreams I've had on this are amazing. Nobody told me about that. What is that? And they're like, oh, yeah, that's standard.
2: In our recent completed 23-people study, 22 people said on camera testimony that their dreams have been much more lucid, much more vivid. That is your pineal gland, your third eye. It has rods and cones in it, just like your eyeballs see this world, that one that has your dreams. That means your third eye is working again. You're not third eye blind. When you're sleeping deeper, that's because your pineal gland is making serotonin and melatonin. Again, those are well-being hormones. So when you're waking up, you're feeling incredible. You actually can keep your mind clear on thoughts. You can follow conversations.
1: Yeah, folks, this isn't hype. I've taken other products like this over the last 25 years and have sponsors because all these zeolites are known for good chelators to pull out heavy metals and things, and they're great. But this particularly was spike protein. But the way it brings the minerals into those slots, I've never taken a zeolite anywhere near this. This is really special. It's not hype. We'll put on screen for people where they get it. You've got a particular URL that takes them right to the site where they get an additional 10% off. Tell us about that.
2: Yes, absolutely. And it's already in there, the 10%. Go to getmasterpiece.com. You're talking about something for $1 a day. This product has more hype and more science behind it than anything you've seen before. Find out why. It's $1 a day. Do you want your kids feeling better? I got 5 kids from 29 all the way down, but my 6-year-old and my 4-year-old, they've been sick about one time in their life with a fever for about a half a day. They don't know what it's like to get sick. They don't know what it's like to have any of that stuff because their body is depoisoned. Your body's magical, people. It ain't operating right because you're poisoned. If you were taking something such as Masterpiece that's effective enough to get it out of your body, you'd be feeling like $1 million.
1: Here's an example. About 6 months ago, you gave me 10 bottles. And I used about 3 of them. I noticed I left them over on a counter in the commons area. They all disappeared.
0: Yeah. They're very popular here at the Infowars crew. Yeah.
2: Go figure. Well, and then everybody starts acting nicer and better.
1: Yeah, you're not being a jerk anymore, Rob. I'm joking. I'm a bigger jerk than him.
0: Well, he's a good-looking hippie that works
1: right.
0: Out. Yeah,
1: he looks like he's a good-looking. You know, he looks like the dude from the Big Lebowski.
2: Yeah, these big evil shot callers in our world that are calling all the shots, that have decided they want to coalesce and dumb us down and keep us all there. Their plan would have never worked.
1: But you can guess what he does next. He fixes a cable.
2: Oh, wow.
1: Anyways.
2: You respond to adversity better than anybody I've seen. I've seen that you hold yourself together consistently. I've seen you last night when you were completely exhausted and so forth. And the writing was on the wall and the way that you handle things and still maintain a considerateness about you. And the
1: well, that's the thing. I've been sleeping really good on Masterpiece until the shutdown of InfoWars. I was so energized for like a week. And I started hitting the wall. And then I was just like, because I was so energized. Chris was like, God, he's like super excited and super happy. I was like manic for like 5-6 days. And then and now I'm kind of hit the peak of that. Now I'm coming back. I don't do that often. But yeah, look, to me, I'm lucky I'm alive and not in prison. They already tried to do it to me.
0: Amen.
1: I signed up for this. And I look back at all the success with the listeners supporting us we've had against tyranny. I'm happy. And I got this great crew that's fought with us. I mean, I'm not putting a face on it to sound like I'm blessed. I mean, I could walk in the parking lot today and, you know, the globalist, you know, guy pulls a gun and says, fuck you for the new world order. I'd be like, thank you, Jesus. I don't want to die, but I'm like, I've done my mission, left it all on the field, never backed down, never sold out, and had super big effect against the tyrants. Yeah. And look, people get negative about knowing all this evil now that recently woke up. I mean, like even 5 years ago, it was recently woke up. And they don't see it all getting fixed right away. Back when I was first doing this 30 years ago, maybe 1% now. You know, now about half the public's got a pretty good handle, and it's spreading fast. I mean, we've moved the needle so far, we should all be rejoicing right now. Yeah. And they said in articles, if he keeps doing it, this will spread 15 years ago, 10 years ago. And now, Elon Musk sounds like me. All the other top talk shows, dude, it's not that they're even listening to me, though they are. They can now see the perspective. It's like those hidden image pictures where you look at it for 5 minutes and can't see it. Once you see it, you can't unsee it. That's right. So I'm not telling people what to see. I'm going, change your perspective. Keep looking. No, it's there. There's something there. Once you see the Matrix, you can't be told about the Matrix. Like Neo tells, Morpheus tells Neo, you've got to see it for yourself.
2: Yeah, you have to.
1: And once people see it, my work's done.
2: Yeah.
1: So my primary mission of exposing the globalists and the world government system is done to get the public awake so they can make their own decision and fight now. I'm still there. I'm still going to try to keep people over the horizon information. But I really said this about 3 years ago. I mean, God lifted a big weight off my shoulders and said, your main mission's done. You've done your mission. Mm. And now I've got, you know, other important stuff to putter around and do. But before, it was like, I mean, in a good way, but God was like, just attack, yeah. go. And then it just, you know, passed an event horizon. And now I know that everything else is gravy.
0: You spawned an entire generation of new Alex Jones. Like,
1: well,
0: I'll tell you,
1: God did. Let's be clear.
0: Yeah, God did. But I mention this to say that, and I've told you this story. I was in a barracks room when I was in the Army, 2013, 2014. Sitting there, my leader Keen Aganovich, the Staff Sergeant Aganovich, and Joe Gaff, and others in our platoon, listening to your podcast. That's what woke me up.
2: Yeah.
0: I'm sitting here right now because I listened to your podcast.
1: And now you made number one film,
0: yeah,
1: and all this work.
0: Yeah.
2: I challenged my 24-year-old reeler, shout out to Chance German, and I said, I don't know how much you know about things, Bubba. And he goes, well, and he started talking a little bit, he goes, I know Alex Jones. I was listening to him with my dad when he was on regular radio. I said, oh my gosh, holy cow. No, you were an intense seed planter of the truth. And once people know the truth, they can't unlearn the truth. And so now we're at a very pivotal time because we know that our human species are trying to eradicate it, change it. We all know about it. We all know this evil. The Epstein Files has verified it from their own mouths now, from their own paperwork. And now we're at a point where now we're watching these way showers, I'd like, you know, call you, bringing in now the antidote to that problem.
1: Well that's it. And I'm seeing all these new people that in many ways are smarter and better than I am in different ways. And I always said I'm trying to get public awake. We've got all these great men and women of every race, color, and creed who have red blood and God made them. That I'm there to just get the general public to wake up so they know the globalist threat, and now the real fight starts. But and I use the parallel because they had like a Rockefeller Foundation report. It was in Newsweek like 15 years ago. They said this guy's like John the Baptist, the wild prophet of the Tea Party, and he's radicalized the Ron Paul, and they've radicalized the whole Republican Party. And if we're not careful, they're going to take over the Republican Party, and then we're going to be in deep trouble. And I'm like, God, I'm not that important. And but they were seeing ahead. It wasn't me. I was just a focal point. And so it's not even a satisfaction or pride thing. It's more of a completion feeling. Again, I wouldn't call it pride. Like, I'm great. I don't really have a lot of that. It's more of a mission, like you're thrown over a boat, you gotta swim 5 miles back to shore, you finally get to the sand and collapse. It's more of just, oh, completion. And now people say, well, why do you keep going? Well, because we got the crew and the people and more important work to do. And now that I'm trying to describe the feeling, it's that It's satisfaction, it's completion, it's eternity. And now I know we're winning. I've seen how far we've already come. And so I know God is 100% in charge. I already knew that, but now I've got to see God work. Most people that fight tyranny don't get to see it in their lifetime, but they do because it's the right thing to do. And I would have done that too. We are lucky because God knows we're a weaker generation compared to others. It's how it is. Just like the Bible says, we get weaker each generation. And so he's like spoiling us right now. We're even getting victory while we're alive. But like you said, it's an encouragement to others.
0: Well, it's an honor to be chosen to be alive in these times. Right. And that's the thing. You have the battle scars. Right. You have the experience. And again, you have an entire generation behind you. And again, you already know this, but the prayers of our generation are with you. You've raised up through InfoWars and through every piece of work that you've done. You've set the ground for the generation to fight back now against this techno revolution, this tyranny that's coming upon us. We have a shot at beating it because of you and through Jesus Christ.
1: Well, 100%, because the listeners supported me. We're just a focal point, all the guests, all the crew of the films. But absolutely, I mean, the bad guys even say it was InfoWars that was the catalyst for all of it. So the left goes, oh, Jones admits he was wrong supporting Trump for 10 years. No, I'm proud of everything. That was the old good Trump, and we rode the horse as far as it went, and it fell over. I hope it kind of wakes back up and doesn't die. But, you're discredited. MAGA's dead. No, and people are like burning their MAGA hats. Why burn them? Be proud of those whole eras when we stood up against the system and won. The fact that he's gotten compromised, okay. I mean, look, my grandfather, my mom's dad, incredible guy, you know, incredible history, you know, all the stuff he did. It would take an hour to get all the interesting things he did, you know. Roughneck, you know, UT, football player, state champion, track and field, roommates with Tom Landry, you know, the founder of the Dallas Cowboys.
0: Wow.
1: Army Air Corps, World War II, that a prospector, inventor, super smart, knew all about the New World Order, taught me a lot. And then he had a heart attack, did the heart surgery, got a blood clot, and he was like a four-year-old for about a year and a half before he died. And that was not my grandfather. So he was obnoxious, out of control, you know, doing, you know, just really a handful, but I would still go over and see him every week or so. Had to finally put him in a nursing home because he was, you know, just running through walls and stuff. But the point is, I don't look bad about my grandfather because the guy he was the last year was not my grandfather. So it's like Trump. He went through all this. He was a good guy. He did do good things. They did persecute him. And then at some point, from the pressure or whatever, he decided to join with the Zionists or whatever, because he thinks they'll save him. And you know, he's gone sideways. He still does a lot of good. But we don't apologize for supporting the old Trump. We should celebrate that guy and remember him. Absolutely. That's how I look at it.
2: Absolutely. And he woke up a lot of people to a lot of what's going on with the system that would have never woke up if he hadn't had the path that he had. And he's not the same guy, okay? He's clearly very controlled by something. We know what that is. But he's not, in no way does he represent the real Trump.
1: And so, well, if you use the Star Wars analogy, where, you know, Obi-Wan Kenobi says, oh, yeah, your dad was, you know, killed by a student of mine, Darth Vader. And then later, Luke learns that, you know, Darth Vader is his dad. He goes, Obi-Wan, he talks to Obi-Wan Kenobi's spirit. He goes, you lied to me. He says, no, I didn't lie to you. That was Anakin Skywalker, was that guy. The spirit of evil Darth Vader kills your father. I love Anakin. I hate Darth Vader.
2: Yeah, we're in a war against evil right now. This is not a battle that they give us any quarter. There's no grace. There's no mercy involved. There's nowhere to run. We can either fight, flight, or freeze. They got us freezing up, which is the dumbest thing when we're being attacked. There's nowhere to flight, so I suggest everybody contribute and get involved the best way you can.
1: You just crystallized it perfectly. I was going to say that earlier. Thanks for doing that. People ask why I keep fighting. A, it's the right thing to do. A, I enjoy it. I mean, B, and C, I love seeing the effects. But also, D, they're going to hunt me down forever. My back's against the wall. Yeah. It was like when the Marines were surrounded by 3 million Chinese in the Korean War at the end, before MacArthur threatened to nuke them, so they backed off. And the head of the Marine Corps, you know, generals out there, they said, sir, we're surrounded on all sides. He said, good, we can attack in all directions.
2: Right.
1: Because the point is, like, it's good to be committed and have no way out. Right. Just then you find out really who you are.
0: You only have one option, that is to resist and fight back.
2: So much when I read The Art of War about four times very slowly through, and there's a lot of ways about when you have this numbers, this is what you do. The one thing when you have 9 billion people against 10,000, you can win any way possible if you become aware of the problem. There's actually no strategy in war that you lose at when you outnumber them as much as we do, except for them to get us not to engage. and just to sit there and freeze up and wait for our saviors and wait for that. I suggest everybody individually become their best. I can guarantee you're being affected by radiation waves, microwaves, coming from many different directions that they've been putting up with these 5G towers to completely mind control, manipulate you. You need to get the stuff out of your system. Else, if you are very powerful and you are someone you think is untouchable, or if you're a loud influencer or something like this, when it comes time and they no longer and they don't need you or they want to take you out, they can do it right now.
1: And they do it with pleasure. They never, yeah. Evil always works the same.
2: That's right.
1: If you help overthrow something, it doesn't want to. Let me give you this analogy, and it's not an analogy, it's historical examples. Guys, pull up the fall of Constantinople, the Muslims. It was the Eastern Empire of Rome, you know, didn't fall for almost 1,000 years after the fall of Rome. It was the heart of Western civilization. And finally, the Muslims got Europeans to make them huge cannons when they first came out with cannons, and they blew it up. And do you know what the King Sultan did on record once he got into Constantinople? In came the traitors that had sold them out and given them ways to sneak in. Right. And
2: the brown coats got
0: they said, there, hey, all the resources we didn't give to the defense of the city, we saved it for you, Sultan. And the Sultan killed all of them.
1: Killed them.
2: Yes.
1: And then he took the best defenders and let them go.
2: Yes.
1: Because they don't respect that.
2: Yes.
1: And so you have to understand, to traitors, if I'm an enemy and you lower the drawbridge at night for me to come in, do you think I leave you alive?
2: Right.
1: You're scum.
2: Right.
1: And so
0: there's no honor among thieves. That's what we're dealing with here. Thieves are trying to steal life itself from this world.
2: We do now have confirmation that several tier one assets across different agencies are now being put on Masterpiece. There's also another thing, we just can't talk about it, that's going on, because these people know their goose is cooked. They know that they're the brown coats that are going to be had, because they're when they try to abort out of being forced to do certain things, they get tortured and taken out with this device. We've seen in Venezuela how strong this energy field, this internal biosystem can work. Why? Because they dropped 300 or so soldiers. There's other
1: people. You were talking about it before that happened, the discombobulator.
2: Yeah.
1: And explain. It's not a beam, it's a field.
2: It's not
1: it manipulates gravity. Explain what happens.
2: You're going to keep hearing about direct energy weapons. It's not a direct energy weapon. It interacts with the field. And so this whole world is a field. They got this under an electromagnetic web. Same way I can call Edward's phone anywhere he's at in the world, they can call your body and do whatever they want to.
1: Because yeah, everybody thinks like, weird, my body's like a machine. No, the machines are copying us.
2: Yes.
1: We are electrochemical. Every cell is a transceiver.
2: Yes. It's much easier to turn a human being into a robot than to turn a robot into a human being. They've spent billions of dollars compartmentalizing it into several brain initiatives. I've learned this stuff inside and out. They got this down to a science. If you can imagine what a system can do to a body in terms of controlling and manipulating thoughts or anything else, they can do it. And so we don't want to be controlled. We have no hope with that system running, and it's on in everybody. It's very easily tested, and it's very Epstein Files approved it. Getting that system out of every single person, from the most powerful all the way down, it's also going to get out the aluminum, the glyphosate, and the junk that's causing you to get sick, the stuff that's making you not sleep good, your body can't operate right, and all your digestive and other systems aren't as good as they should be.
1: You know, what I love about Masterpiece, too, is when I first met you guys, you go, do you like our logo? We're thinking about changing it. And I said, I love it. The fact that it is the life rune, if you see that, most people don't know. That's the joke about the peace movement, is that in the Norse runes, a tree that's dead has its branches down. That's the death rune, is the peace symbol. This is the life rune.
2: Yeah.
1: And then you've got like a field of energy, a grid behind it. You've never told me what your symbol means. I'm guessing.
2: You're right. Biofield. It's consciousness. It's the human biofield. When you look at it using the gas visualization discharge test, you can actually see the electromagnetic field coming from a body. And so we're putting.
1: What made you choose the life rune?
2: Well, because the product is called Human Consciousness Support, and the Tree of Life and the correct peace sign is supporting.
1: That's right. That's the funny. That's the real peace sign.
2: Yes.
1: Notice the left inverts it.
0: Inverts it. Yeah.
2: Most people. Yes. That's.
0: They do the same with the cross.
2: Yes.
0: Yeah.
2: Yes.
1: And for people that don't know, a pentacle is not an occult symbol. It's just a symbol. It may have a pin. A star is a pentacle, which that's why Hollywood says you're a star, whatever. You're made in the image of God. We're saying you're God. You're made in the image. So see, that's a symbol of man. And when you invert it, that's humanity upside down. It's the devil loves you. You're being hung upside down. Okay.
2: Yes.
1: I just want to have a Dr. McCammon here or something.
0: No, he's firing it up right now.
1: So, yeah. So my point is, everything with them is you have a cross. They want to invert it, you see.
2: Yeah.
1: Let's see. So there's the pentacle, which is a symbol of man, and you invert it, that's humanity upside down.
0: Mm.
1: It's the same thing over and over again. Where you take the cross, flip it around. And so now that we have it here, let me see the masterpiece. So you knew that was the life room when you chose that?
2: Absolutely. Tree of life, that's exactly what it is. And every symbology that you can, going back as far as it can, when you send it up, and it just feels right. Just think about it. It's a tree, the tree of life.
1: Well, it's reaching for the
2: yes.
1: sun.
2: Yes.
1: It's alive. It's like yes. a human's like this.
2: Yes.
1: And then, but a tree's dead's like this.
2: And just think, people, how since the introduction of this war symbol, this death rune that they wanted to tell us was a peace symbol, how unwarlike and how peaceful has the world been since?
1: 10 times more warlike.
2: Right.
1: The UN promises world government for peace, and all it does is get worse.
2: Yes. Absolutely. Well, this has been designed by the greatest formulators of our time, guys that were keynote speakers for Tony Robbins, consultants for presidents before they were seen curing cancer and traveling the world and discussing how they cured cancer, and that gets them targeted, and then all of a sudden the system turned on like a barracuda. But because before a man was expecting to lose his life to Big Pharma and be taken out, he spent every waking hour finishing this formula for mankind.
0: Dr. Robert Young.
2: Yes, Dr. Robert Oldham Young. Yeah. So,
1: which is incredible that they try to put doctors, the first ones that promoted hydroxychloroquine and ivermectin in jail.
2: Yeah.
1: And they did raid, like Michigan and Florida, IV places that said, yeah, vitamin C is good against viruses. Totally true. They would arrest them.
2: Yeah. Yes. Absolutely.
1: I mean, vitamin C, you're going to jail.
2: Yep.
1: You know, you go to any skid row, they're just dealing fentanyl, killing people.
2: Yeah, and these pharmaceutical buildings for a long time. When you make calcane and it's in micronized form and you go synthesize it, modify it a little bit more with one process, it becomes lidocaine. Lidocaine goes out the front to the dentist. Cocaine goes out the back to the people. Guess what? It's all got the mRNA delivery system, and all their testing equipment goes down to is 300 nanometers. That means anything smaller than 300 nanometers, which means it's now intracellular capable, is not tested. That means in your organic food supply, everybody, you have no idea, and they don't have to disclose it.
1: Explain this. They're not really explain.
2: Sure.
1: Because I had to call a virologist on about this, but I already knew the answer when I saw this yesterday, and I went to cover today. Well, we did some. That in the CDC's own website, they say that the COVID vaccine side effect can be hantavirus.
2: Yeah.
1: Hantavirus when it attacks the heart, is that the medical term in Latin. So now when it gives you myocarditis or whatever, they put that on there so they can, or is that because they have that virus contaminating it? Because I know Judy Mikovits, the doctor, said that 5 years ago on the show. It came out, there's over 400 viruses they dump in it.
0: Including
1: the SV40. They give you a shot that turns off your immune system, then they load it with hundreds of viruses. Or explain to me that how do you get hantaviruses from rat poop when you take the COVID shot? I mean, you can't make, it's like, what the hell?
0: Well, the buffet of evil that they've placed in these bioweapons, and that's what they are. They're not shots, they're not medicines.
1: They're witches' brews.
0: They're witches' brews, that's right, pharmakia. Yeah, go ahead.
2: Yeah, in any formula you make, whether it's two ingredients or whether it is 100 ingredients, if you have 99 decent things and you have one good poison, you have a crap, you have a poisonous formula. If you have good things, it comes out good. When you are taking in the COVID vaccines, what is proven in a double-blinded peer-reviewed study, so I'll talk on that, there was 56 undisclosed ingredients that they found using energy direct X-ray spectroscopy.

0: I thought I couldn't be shocked. I can't. I knew they did this kind of stuff because I've documented it and it's been in the WikiLeaks and I've known people that were involved. But I'm sure you've seen the. I mean, it's confirmed emails about murdering children, sex slaves, drinking blood. And how him and Bill Gates. He's talking to Bill Gates. We got to kill all the poor people. I mean, it's just like, how could anybody even be around these people? I mean, I just.
1: Right. They make laws that they expect these people to be underpaid and enforced, yet they don't have to follow those laws. This makes no sense.
0: And they all look and act like evil rats.
1: Yeah.
2: Oh, because they're just evil, and the misery is just it seeps from them. You know, no one likes to be around them. Even Bill Gates, his wife has left him.
0: Well, okay? If you study Satanists, and the real psychopaths will tell you. And the media's kept us quiet, but I've interviewed some of the top psychiatrists that were like the psychiatrists to serial killers, and they'll tell you that, oh, no, they all worship Satan, and we just want to put that in the court or whatever, and they only feel alive. They're like haunted and under attack and depressed and can't sleep until they grab a kid out of the backyard or until they grab a woman and go torture them. And then it's the blazing light, and they feel so good.
2: They give a reprieve for a short period of time. Yeah. Wow. And it's really sad because that's in itself is another counterfeit, right? Because they're just getting deeper into the very misery they're going to spend the rest of eternity.
1: Yeah, it's a total lust for power unlike anything we can understand. What we naturally are drawn to with love, they are consumed.
0: Well, we'll take the new Onion creative director who puts out the most horrible, kidnap children, rape them and kill them on cruise boats. If they're not behaving, starve them to death, put them in cages, spray right on their faces to brain damage them and erase their memories. I only learned about that. I've been researching 30 plus years with top like former heads of the FBI, LA, tell me. I was seeing something I never said on air that I was told was in internal files and sealed stuff. So I hadn't ever watched this Adult Swim with these guys. So I'm watching this. I'm going, oh, my God, this is like high level stuff I don't even say on air. These are like telling you. And they did a bunch of shows on this. And then some famous comedians have gone public saying, no, I know these guys. They are devil worshipers. So it's just like, and people say, does that scare you? No, it makes me know how real God is. But that's who they sent after me, crawling up out of the pit of hell, literal devil-worshipping gremlins.
1: Yeah, I would absolutely agree with that. I'd say that what we all need to do is be very focused on what we can do to contribute individually, because if we all are contributing and getting ourselves to be our best version for individually, we're going to be better to our kids. We're going to be able to handle things because they have an end game agenda to change the entire human species out by like 2047, but to have things sewn up by 2030, and they are escalating all their distractions.
0: They're only going to double down. And again, the more we fight them, the more they double down. But the difference is, when we were asleep, they were winning, winning, winning. So now we're winning, winning, winning, winning, winning. We're striking back. For those of us at the tip of the spear, it's hard, but it's okay. We got to be Christ-like.
1: Yeah.
2: Well, you got to take care of your body, the temple, and then get right with God. I mean, what else can we do in this age rather than fight evil, but also respect the fact that you're in this world until your last breath? And that what will be living with us, alongside us, will be that chaff, will be these evil, terrible people that, honestly, at the deepest level, they're just misery. They're misery incarnate. And they need salvation. That's the craziest thing, maybe the lesson in Christ, that at least for me, was forgiveness. Understanding that Fauci and these other people, they are my enemies here. But
0: exactly.
2: Well, I got to pray for them.
0: I forgive them, but I'm going to crush them.
2: Yes. Yes.
0: It's like stepping on a cockroach. You come in the middle of the night, you're like, oh, God, you're eating that. You know what? I don't want you. I'm sorry.
2: Sure. And they are cockroaches. They're desecrating everything that's good in this world. But nonetheless, while evil people are roaming around, the Lord has raised up great and good people for this time.
0: When the enemy comes in like a flood, the Spirit of the Lord lifts up a standard against it.
2: Amen. Amen.
0: All right, one more plug for Matt. Folks, everybody knows I don't just hype stuff. And Big Lee's our great sponsor. They've got a top-rated, really good chelating, detoxing zeolite, and it's great. This one, because of how it's energized and what it does with the minerals, the way it was designed with the scientists to replace it, is next level. So I hope people will get it right now. One last plug for it.
1: Yeah, go to getmasterpiece.com. What we're looking at in completed clinical trials is in 90 days reducing a lifelong accumulated toxins for glyphosate of 71%. Aluminum, people. Aluminum is the most worst adjuvant that can bring on allergies and a whole row of countless other

0: things that have to do with central nervous system issues, talking about 80% in a 27-people cohort group. This was a proper chain of custody study that was published on. In our most recent study where we had Jesse Beltran, he took 23 total study participants, measured them for how strong that internal biosystem was going off in their body. Most everybody's body was unfortunately hitting off at 100% in each specific location. And in a matter of 60 days using Masterpiece on the exact dosing, you're talking like 10 drops a day, we got that system down 80%. That was all filmed. Yes. Suddenly
1: cruising. Hey, please send me news breakdowns so that someone air those.
2: Yep. Sure. Yeah, we have those. Yeah.
1: Okay, great job. All right. Matt, where do people find you? Get masterpiece.com. People can also find all the work that you're doing, Edward Zoll, at where's the best place to find you? Died Suddenly at Died Suddenly?
2: Yeah, Died Suddenly News is our Substack. You can get our updates on all the work we're doing there. Or, of course, just follow our X account, which is at Died Suddenly _. My work's at Real Edward Zoll, and we're starting up a Bible study again because the time's free. Okay, so you'll find it there. So that's where you can find our work.
1: Well, God bless you. I really love you guys' energy and so glad I was aware you're working. I think it might have been 1 year ago, but I follow your work for like I know you. But you just got to be cute in the last 6 months. Really glad that Sean Johnson got us in touch. So thank you so much, Matt.
0: Yeah, thank you for letting me support us and what we're doing with this mission. It's going to take the best of us.
1: You bet. And again, this is a Saturday transmission. I did part of the show live. We taped this on Friday night, this part. But Rob, I'll give you the Jimmy Dore thing with the big comedian that's been at parties with the Onion people. I want to just cut that segment. It's like 15 minutes long about InfoWars shuts down or whatever. But I just want to cut the part where the guy says, no, I've been around him. This guy's a devil worshiper.
3: Colbert Report wasn't they bought Sean Hannity and kicked him off and put Steve in there. And go, I'm going to be a fake Sean Hannity. They made their own separate thing. That's why it was pretty funny.
4: Yeah.
3: Okay. So these people fundamentally don't get funny. And let me tell you something Alex is dead right about. I think he's dead right because he goes, oh, Jim Heidegger, whatever, he's a Satanist. Yeah, I think he is because I know Zabrowski. Who I met at Doug Pound's party.
4: Who's Zabrowski?
3: Henry Zabrowski, a very funny guy. Open Satanist. And when I say open Satanist, I don't mean like, you know, oh, he's an atheist and he just believes. No, I mean they're into that shit. Real weird. So no, I don't think Alex is wrong about that. Because if you ever met Tim Heidecker, even if you don't even if that guy doesn't worship Satan, he does. Like if you ever met him, he's a piece of shit. One of the worst people I've ever bumped into where I liked their work and I knew they were going to be shitty at me because I liked a thing they did. And of course, that's what he was.
5: I don't want any trouble.
3: Yeah, that's what I said. I think the uglier one, the one it's like, I think he's like the nicer one, but I never met him.
1: Have you seen the stuff they produced?
2: Oh, one of the films we produced is called These Little Ones. And we looked into this. And it was the comedians. That they're sickest of all of them. The ones that make jokes about child pornography.
1: As soon as Pizzagate came out, that's when they all flooded the zone. Yes. A joke.
2: Of course. Yeah, the man that was behind that Disney film, The Guardians of the Galaxy. I think James Gunn.
1: Oh, yeah.
2: There's always these weird...
1: And notice they just raided a bunch of Disney ships.
2: Oh, yep, yep. That's right, yeah. It's you and I have never made jokes about having sex with children. No, normal people don't do that. Right. Okay.
1: Well, it's not even funny. Yeah. Oh, we got a slave ship. We kidnapped this little kid. We're going to poison you before we rape you to death and use you up and murder you. Right.
2: Yeah, it's an admission. It's an admission of the very evil going on in their brains and now physically, too.
1: And they say, we're going to own your skin. We're going to misrepresent you. We're going to get you. Man, I tell you, if I told you this stuff, I've had these people, not them, but their lawyers, come to the events and literally stand there while I'm being, being grilled, and they just go like, oh, like it scares me. These people are like a joke, man.
2: Well, Alex, they lost. You're on air right now. Okay. All right. This is evidence they will not win.
1: No, I mean, no kidding, they lost. My point is that I just can't believe that, I mean, it's so stereotypical. Like, you're like, okay, who's coming after me? Oh, devil worshiping pro pedophile people. They literally pledged Satan on air.
0: That means you're doing something right.
2: You're right over the target.
1: I just cannot believe it. I mean, it's like, no, I thought Satanists were like, usually hide it or something,
2: No, they look exactly how you think they look, right? Little gremlins.
0: I think that's the exact group you want hating you, right?
1: I just can't believe they're still in power, but not for long.
0: Yeah, it's because the world's being ran by evil right now.
1: Well, their time's coming to an end and not soon enough to quote you. You're so powerful. Why run? All right, that's it. What a great transmission. Great job, the crew. And please support us at AlexTheStore.com. You're the ones in front of this. You want to see more reporters, more hosts, back to the old days even better? You build it, they will come. The ball's in your court. The AlexTheStore.com. God bless you all. I want to thank the viewers and listeners for keeping us on air the last 32 years. 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Now, InfoWars has been shut down, but we're now at the Alex Jones Network. But The Onion, financed by Bloomberg and the Democrats, is all over the news saying we're shut down, we're off the air, and that they successfully took over the company. That's not true. 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Post on X, post on Rumble, post on Instagram, everywhere. Hey, they say Alex Jones is off the air. All these headlines, finally he's off the air. People are believing that and not even going on and looking where they can find us at Rumble, at the Alex Jones Show, on X, at AJ and Live, or Alex Jones, on the same radio stations, the same satellites. I know you, as hardcore listeners, know this, but so many other people don't. The bad guys run these hoaxes to confuse people. A year and a half ago, when The Onion got caught in the federal court, lying and said they owned us, they did a fake auction, the federal judge shut it down. That really hurt InfoWars. It really hurt the Alex Jones store, because people thought they owned it. 75% loss in sales. Thank God we had Bigley as a sponsor that came in that saved us, or that wouldn't have survived. We're still on the air. The Onion doesn't own InfoWars. That's in limbo. But the new operation is AlexJonesLive.com. 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We're fighting that. 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The bad guys want to shut down. They put out a hoax that Alex is off the air. He's on air. Here's the new coordinates, AlexJonesLive.com, for the audio and video feeds. It's all free. And then go on all the other sites, all the other social media, and let people know. You're the Paul Revere's. Paul Revere raised the alarm first. He was more important than George Washington. You're not part of the resistance. You're at the heart of the resistance. You're the eyes, the ears, the soul of this. You're the boots on the ground, and you are the voice to carry the truth to the people. You're the emissaries of the truth. So it's all up to you. 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Thank you so much. We're all in this together. I'm so humble. I'm so thankful. We're going to beat these hoaxers, but only if you get involved and only if you decide to take this mission like Mission Impossible and accept it. Please accept the mission. Please take action. And I salute you and thank you from the bottom of my heart. God bless you and your family.

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1: Morning passed so quickly, it was time.

0: Alex Jones Network. Tomorrow's news, today.
1: Oh, God, I'm scared now. These people really think, like, threatening me scares me. You don't know. I didn't already know this. It's why I'm coming after you. I'm a warrior. I come from good people that built this country. You're not dealing with all the trash and scum you come from. You're dealing with a Texan, bitch. And there's still some of us left. And we crush snakes under our heels. You got the tiger by the tail. You've got the problem. I am the detonator of the revolution you see around you, and you know it. And my work has just begun. So fill your hand.
2: Fill your hand, you son of a bitch.
1: You want a war? You got a war. You've been attacking me and been enjoying yourself in your arrogant perch that you're part of the power structure, Invincible. You are scum. You are losers. You are retarded gremlins that fed on this country when she was asleep. Well, she ain't asleep now, bitch. So let me tell you about the real mafia of populism. Let me tell you about real power that comes from real people with real guts and real bones and real morals. If you think hurting and attacking people like me and the American people that are now awake will make us go away, please continue, and you will continue to find out.
3: We've only begun to fight. And like a boa constrictor, we're wrapped around them, and they got us, we got them. And we're just squeezing and squeezing. And we get stronger and you get weaker. So you just believe your little MSNBC bubble. You just stay in your little bubble. You just wear your little virtual reality goggles and just live in your little fantasy land all you want.
1: But while you're doing that, we are moving. And we've just begun to move. And if you think you're in trouble now, you haven't even begun to run in to the next wave that gets here in about a year. You think you can take our purity? That's a symbol of how good we are and how strong we are, how we're not going away. You see our purity as weakness. No, it's our strength.

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0: Here we are, coming to you from deep in the heart of Texas, broadcasting against the tyrants worldwide. It is Saturday, May 9th, 2026. Special Saturday show. Trump has threatened to nuke Iran again as U.S. and Iranian warships trade fire. Experts warn the planet on the brink of food crisis, not just energy prices, as prices explode. Plus, globalists preparing for fake alien invasion. Tune in now. So even before Stephen Greer showed up, 30-something years ago, has been very accurate that the globalist deep state was going to try to create fear of a alien invasion for global control. A lot of documents, a lot of leaks came out that this was part of the long-term project. Now there's no doubt about it. And coming up in about 35, 40 minutes, we're going to have Daniel List. He's one of the leading experts on real information about this so-called data dump that's the beginning of full disclosure that we saw yesterday. And we've got a lot of experts saying, oh, this is really a big deal. Others saying it isn't. We're going to go over some of what was released. And then we're going to go back to myself more than 15 years ago, one of the clips the crew found, detailing the whole fake alien invasion situation and also tying it into how, under continuity of government, they would go out under InfraGuard and have all this clergy already prepared, already trained to get the public to submit to martial law during viruses or during wars or during an alien invasion. And so we put together a powerful compilation of what's happening now, what happened in the past. Before Daniel List comes on in about 35, 40 minutes, we're going to air that piece, very powerful, that the crew threw together. I've been so busy I didn't ask who did it, but great job whoever did it. And we've also posted that compilation breakdown at Real Alex Jones on X and on the Rumble channel, The Alex Jones Show. We have several new channels on there. Be sure and follow us there and tell others that you know that, hey, Alex Jones is still in the air, affecting the outcome in a pro-human way, bigger than ever. But you really are the amplification device. You decide how hard this dog hunts. So I salute you. Thank you all. And, of course, bookmark this site and share it with everybody you know, email list, text message list, word of mouth, right on the bathroom wall, whatever you're going to do. AlexJonesLive.com. That's the new news site with all the articles, all the videos, all the feeds, all the special reports, the live feeds. It's all there at AlexJonesLive.com. That is the URL to push that Jones is back on the air. The deep state has failed. Thank you so much. Okay. We were going to go live at noon 30 minutes ago, but I told the crew, because this is not on our AM and FM stations, this is an internet-only show we've been doing on Saturday. Soon it's going to be programmed in to be on the stations. But then we have to have set times. I like these emergency shows. I can come on whenever I want, early in the morning, late at night. But I ended up taking 30 more minutes to get ready because I sent them so much. So after List leaves us, I'll finish up with all the other news I had. And then I taped a huge interview last night with three amazing individuals that is very powerful and covers the waterfront of ancient civilization, suppressed history, how it ties into the Nephilim, that is in the Bible and all these other ancient texts as well. And it's the story we're seeing today. But there is no doubt they are preparing a fear-mongering campaign that aliens are real and they're here to get us. And we need global government to counter it. We need global government to counter viruses, global government to counter racism and war and nuclear proliferation, and now the little green men. But the little green men are real and a lot more, and we know from all the ancient texts and archaeological digs what has been going on and what is going on versus alien technology versus human technology that is copying the alien technology. And interdimensionals, how it all ties together. You notice everything you're hearing about now, interdimensionals and these different systems, was popularized by yours truly. Because I know what the globalists believe. I know what they do. And they're getting their information from interdimensionals with the technology and things they're building. That is separate from my research and what the ancients even said as well from the extraterrestrials for the third dimension. But there's a lot to unpack here it's all coming up today. But regardless, why is it starting to come out now? Well, we know why. We'll be laying it all out. You want tomorrow's news today? You're going to get it. Now, remember, you're the Paul Revere's. So share the live feeds at Real Alex Jones on X and at AJN Live on X. And, of course, at the Alex Jones Show and AJN Live on Rumble. 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All right. Here's what we've got. We've got the redistricting that's countering the Democrats and their legendary gerrymandering. They've been the ones that always do it. The Republican countering them in dozens of states isn't strong enough. So the left saying, oh, you're gerrymandering to cheat. And if you look at the efforts against it in Texas and Florida and many other states, and I've had a lot of experts on, but I've done my own analysis, it's the Republicans are doing about half of what needs to be done. The bigger question is, will it be enough to override all the fraud and Trump's actions that have hurt the Republican Party? We're going to get to that first today. Then we're going to look at Iran and the successful blockade they've done. U.S. ships, Iranian ships trading fire, Iranian seizing ships, U.S. seizing ships, Trump threatening to nuke Iran for a second time, this time very clearly. We'll turn the whole country into a giant glowing crater. What's really behind that, entering day 70 of this fiasco that we accurately predicted exactly what would happen? Wasn't hard to predict. It's so war-gamed. So we have that. Then we have the Hantavirus, and then we have a new virus that's popped up on a cruise ship, a norovirus. And clearly, before they even announced it, I said the UN's going to call for their global treaty to take over all our healthcare and sovereignty. And they're going to call for new lockdowns and masking and say, see, we told you so. Tedros then came out 2 days later and literally said yesterday, I played it yesterday, see, I told you so. Give us all the power. Give us all the control. The EU's saying, put masks back on. The left here's putting the mask on. I have family that was flying yesterday. They've already got the damn mask everywhere. This is on like Donkey Kong. But Trump came out and said, no lockdowns. We can handle this. We're not going to go the fear-mongering route. They're not going to kill my recovery like they did in the first administration with this crap. So that's good on Trump. I just call balls and strikes. So many listeners, not the majority, but a big minority, go, we're confused. There's an article here on AlexJonesLive.com and a video over here on X where you're praising Trump, and there's all these videos attacking him on issues. It's like you go to the grocery store and you want to get some papayas and one's kind of soft and rotten, the other's too hard. You pick the one that's just right. You want a papaya, but you say, this one's starting to rot. This one's not ripe. This one's just right. Like the three little bears. This porridge is too hot. This porridge is too cold. This porridge is just right. This bed is too hard. This one's too soft. This one's just right. If the Democrats were in right now, who I don't support at all, I would put pressure on them and they're doing bad stuff, like trying to take our guns or sexualize our kids. It's something really new I'm seeing. A lot of people always kind of think in black and white politically, but it's a real phenomenon everybody's talking about where you're just either just supposed to hate somebody and just attack them all day and everything they do is bad, or you're supposed to just love them and do whatever they say and don't question. You got all the neocons or whatever Trumpers saying, question nothing, do whatever Trump says because they're in control right now. And others saying, screw Trump, just give up and I'm not voting and I'm just going to throw the towel in. Both of those are bad strategies. I know most of the listeners understand that, but I care about the 20% or so that just don't seem to get the logic of this. So we got that with the straights and all the rest of it. Then what's really going on with the alien UFO information and all of that coming out and much more today. So start your engines. First, I want to play this. I wasn't even looking for this, and I just see it all over the X feed, people attacking me. Shapiro, Levin, John Fetterman, the senator. It's just incredible. And notice, before I play this clip, here's really the heart of this. You have Trump coming out a whole bunch of times now and attacking myself, Candace Owens, Tucker Carlson, Megyn Kelly, and saying we're losers, nobody listens to us, we're idiots, we're fried. But we have these gigantic audiences. If we're not important, why are you attacking us? Well, our audiences get bigger. While the left seeks to close us with lawfare because they can't beat us, when Shapiro laid off half his employees a year ago. Now they laid off a half of the half that was left. They're down to a quarter. Other employees are totally falling apart. But Trump has now said that his brain is Ben Shapiro and Mark Levin, and we must salute them, that they are MAGA, the never-Trumpers. Meanwhile, we're just trying to stop a wider war. We're trying to stop a food and energy crisis. We're trying to back Trump on good policies, like trying to end the Russia-Ukraine war and protect the border and get all these jobs back in. It's great. That's the good stuff. And then you got Fetterman, who couldn't talk and disappeared for like almost a year. He reemerges about a year and a half ago and always has an iPad that he's giving these answers to in live time, only a few seconds lag, that doesn't sound like the old Fetterman before he had another stroke and couldn't talk. You can go back and watch Fetterman when he could speak, and he just sounded kind of like a low-grade moron that just did talking points. So whatever's going on with this iPad, this isn't Senator Fetterman. He just looks down, and then something's appearing on the screen, and no one ever thinks to try to ask him where it's coming from, and it's not Fetterman. In fact, I want to do a video this week. I've just been so busy. I've been wanting to do it for over a year, so I noticed this. When Fetterman could talk, and the things he said was completely different than this new Fetterman. So Fetterman goes out there now, and all of his talking points are neocon, basically Israeli Likudnik talking points. So I think a PR firm, with whatever's happened to him, when he disappeared for 8-9 months, he's come back, and now he reads exact Mark Levin talking points in live time. So this is a major scandal, folks. And you can do it yourself. Go back and watch Fetterman before all his strokes and the rest of it. What was it, 2.5 years ago? He could talk. He'd get up. He'd say things. He was slow. He would, you know, basically spout Democrat talking points, Black Lives Matter. And then suddenly, right before Trump gets reelected, he basically becomes pro-Trump and pro-war. And just everything he says is a neocon talking point. And we know it's a talking point from Trump, who gets a lot of his talking points, he admits, from Mark Levin, who's the speechwriter for Trump at many levels and writes the teleprompter. This is on record, by the way, if you didn't know this. For 20 years, 20 years at least, he has written the teleprompter script and programs the show. Tucker Carlson, by the way, he was on Fox. So I've been there. He writes the whole show and then tells them what to get in the clips and the guests. So when it was a teleprompter, that's Tucker Carlson, though. So it's one thing if you have a teleprompter, which I don't use, and then you write your own notes, so you're just reading back your own speech. That's not the case with Fetterman. Who is loading his teleprompter? Because that's what that iPad is. He looks down, he reads off this thing, and it's not the old Fetterman. This is a major scandal. I mean, I guess you have the zombie Kamala Harris. I guess if she got in, would she suddenly have a problem and had to read off a teleprompter? I mean, is it AI? Is Fetterman using AI? Are we going to start having nothing but brain damage, sick people? Maybe soon Mitch McConnell, who can barely talk, maybe he'll just read off a teleprompter. That's what this is. Fetterman has a teleprompter. He has an iPad. He looks, that's what it is. And the teleprompter told him to say this about me last night on Bill Maher's show.
2: This show airs on CNN as of a couple of years ago. What is the legacy of Ted Turner, who died this week? What has the impact been of the 24-hour news cycle? Well, he certainly was one of the giants of broadcasting.
3: He's
2: because
3: generic.
2: Yeah, because before Ted Turner and before CNN, we did not have 24-hour news. Now, I mean, sometimes there isn't news for 24 hours.
3: Right.
2: So every time I see breaking news, I'm a little skeptical.
4: Opinions have become actual real news. And
2: yeah.
4: we've lost that ability. Like, you know, like opinions are not news.
2: Right.
4: You know, and there are so many shitty takes out there in the world now. Like, why are people still talking about Tucker Carlson? Are any of these people? Now, even Alex Jones now is back. You know, I have to see that asshole in my feed anymore. Why? Because if they are criticizing Trump, it's like now sometimes we and the Democrats say, well, maybe they have a point. You know, MTG Crazy Pants. Why are we keep hearing about her now?
2: Marjorie Taylor Greene.
4: Yeah. So what I'm saying, it's like, you know, like focusing on real news and the real dynamic there. You know, I'm so tired of if opinions have become news. And now there's countless ones,
2: right,
4: and it's all become slop.
2: And let me just make the point. This is a. This is an entertainment show.
3: It says real
2: on an.
3: It's in the title.
2: It is. Yeah.
3: It's a lot more real than that other shit.
2: Let me tell you.
0: So let's unpack all of this. You have the washed up Dan Crenshaw, who people thought was a conservative until they actually looked at his voting record, but with the Democrats half the time, and a total piece of crap. You've got washed up guy up there. You've got zombie Fetterman, and you've got Bill Maher that, you know, it's overall a well-written show, well done. It still has 3 or 4 million viewers. That's still small. Larry King on CNN used to have 25 million. You had Johnny Carson with 40 million, back when there were only 200 million people in the country. And they're up there bemoaning, oh, don't listen to these people. They're not real news. Listen to us. They just have opinion. And this is all opinion. Oh, it's Crazy Pants. Ooh, what a fancy word. And he's got his little teleprompter, his little iPhone. And you can see right there at the first, go back. This is a live feed, but once this is not a live feed, you can go back and rewind. You can see Texter coming in. You can say, oh, well, he can't hear. He hasn't said that. But I'm guessing that's what they will claim. So it's grabbing the audio, creating a text so he can hear it. Well, Fetterman's not said he's deaf, and you can see people ask him questions, and he'll go, and answer their question when he doesn't have the teleprompter. So something's going on here. We need to dig into this of what's going on with Fetterman. But they're bemoaning that people don't listen to us. They're saying, listen to our narrative. Come back to us. Please. This is the thing to do. Don't listen to Tucker Carlson. Don't listen to Marjorie Taylor Greene. Don't listen to Alex Jones. That's what Trump says. He says, don't listen to them. They're not real MAGA. And here's the key to it all. You have the Democrat senator and all these other people with the same talking points saying, don't listen to Alex Jones and Tucker Carlson and MTG. Listen to us. They're fake news. We're real. Well, what has been fake here? I show you a clip. You decide for yourself. 99% of what we do is just commentary on things that are going on, and I predict of what I think is going to happen, and I'm almost always right. That's what they don't like. They're almost always wrong because they lie on purpose. They don't think for themselves. They're given talking points that they then go regurgitate. You've seen the videos with Big Pharma or war, all of it. We'll show one reporter saying one thing and then another saying the exact same thing and another. Pretty soon there's a screen of 100 of them all saying in unison and then the next line and the next line and the next line and the next line. You don't see anybody out there doing that with me because there's no teleprompters here. There's articles and videos and my own notes about those videos that I'm going to play. That's it. I'm the captain of this ship. I'm not run by anybody. That's what they always attack me with. He's run by somebody. He's controlled by somebody. All the time, Democrats sued me. Depositions. Who's the boss? Who writes your script? Who loads your teleprompter? There's no teleprompter in here, sweetheart. But we need to get a live mobile camera. Let's get one of those. So I'm going to just look. There's nothing in here. There's a screen to look at what is on air. And that's it. Dems accept someone like asshole Alex Jones if they're anti-Trump. Let's be clear. Democrats don't listen to my show. They might watch clips. They don't buy anything from me. But I don't tailor what I say to an audience. I say what I believe is right, and then people that think that has value tune in. You guys tailor what you say off the system and the establishment so they keep thinking I think like them. No, I'm who I am. I'm like a restaurant owner that's a chef. These are the foods I like. This is the stuff I think is tasty and delicious. This is what I cook, and I have confidence in what we put on our menu, and if you like it, you like it. And guess what? If we're a restaurant, we got lines around the block. These guys don't. And again, this isn't about me. It's about the old establishment falling apart. They don't know what to do. Now, moving on to redistricting. This is what we need to see more of from Trump. because he signed executive orders about election fraud and going in and voter ID and pulling money from the states if they didn't do it. And he's done that, but still the Democrats rampage forward. The Democrats have completely gerrymandered Illinois, California. They're the worst. And if you look at Texas and Florida and all these other states that have done this now, they've done about half of what they should. I mean, the Democrats write these districts just totally insane. And so now the Supreme Court has come out a few weeks ago and said, no, this is absolutely constitutional, which it is. The whole thing's falling apart. And now you got state courts, other federal courts, striking down the Democrats for doing, and they are in full panic mode. Virginia court strikes down redistricting voting map in a huge blow to Democrats. So if Trump had stayed true to MAGA and not gone sideways and let Israel run our foreign policy and not told people to shut up about Epstein and not kick Musk out, which really hurt him in the polls, if he'd continue with Doge, we would have not just a Republican win in the House and Senate in the midterms in 6 months. We would have a mega, massive landslide. They'd pick up 10, 15 Senate seats, 50 House seats. Instead, despite this redistricting that's adding 4 or 5 seats, you know, Texas, Florida, all over the place, from the poll numbers and what I see on the street, too, I don't just believe all these scientific polls and people that have been accurate in the past, like Rasmussen, that was first raised the alarm 8 months ago about this. He got called the White House over it from my show. What I get on the street, because everybody that I know is a Trump supporter, they're either off the train or they're about to be off the train. And I'm like, hey, let's just take what's good and promote it. Let's get mad when it's bad. Let's keep pressure on Trump. Let's not go vote Democrat, like Fuentes is saying. By the way, he's on the show Wednesday. We're having a real debate about that. I get his points. But I think he's wrong overall. No, you got to come in to the neocons and the Israel lobby and others and say, hey, bitch, we're the ones put Trump in. He belongs to us. This ain't yours. They want you just to give up and go away. No. And if I got to get aggressive with Trump when he's talking like a lunatic Marvel comic villain about destroying all of Iran, never to return in one day or turn him into a smoking, the whole country will be a huge glowing crater. That's nukes. I got to say, stop it. I'll get to that later, but anybody thinks we nuke them, it makes us look good, it doesn't cause so many problems. I'll get into what will happen. The different scenarios that go from horrible to end of the world, from bad to worse, and then even worse, if that happened. And you bet your ass I got up there and said 25th Amendment his ass if he keeps doing that. And he suddenly the next day goes, oh no, we're not going to nuke him, we're not going to nuke him. Now a month later, he's back to that. So strong medicine for strong diseases, like megalomania. Coming up, Trump with the golden statue, and the so-called Christians bow down and start worshiping it right out of the Old Testament, the golden calf. And they keep comparing him to Jesus. He's put out stuff on True Social that he's been more persecuted than Jesus. Really, you had your whole back ripped out with cat or nine tails, bull whips with glass and nails in it. You had a crown of thorns put on your head. You had a spear stuck in your side. You got crucified. Jeez, wow. I just hope a bolt of lightning doesn't blow Trump up talking like that. Because he's had God on his side. For whatever reason, God has wanted this to continue on, maybe to teach us a lesson. It's like when in episode 3, they're saying to Yoda, well, the prophecy is Anakin Skywalker's to defeat the Sith and bring balance. And he goes, well, maybe a prophecy we misread. And what he actually does is in the old era, destroy the Jedi, and in the end, destroy the Sith. So maybe Trump's been sent as a curse on America. Or it's choose your own adventure. He comes as the agent to do this, but if we don't get behind it and if we don't stand up, then he gets sucked in by the evil and becomes an agent of evil. I'm not saying that's what's happened here. I'm just simply saying a prophecy that may have been misinterpreted, as Yoda said. So here's Bill Maher, visibly shaken. He's not acting here. He's a Democrat operative. He just says there's no audience if he doesn't kind of act like he's half Republican. He wants the Democrats to stop being so psychotic and just quietly cut our son's genitals off. Don't brag about it, you know, from the top of the parapet. But it's a nice little short clip where he does a synopsis, and it's even more than what he says here, of the Republicans dominating. Their only mistake was Texas should have had 10 new seats, not 5. Florida should have had 10 new seats, not 5. All these other states. I mean, they have gerrymandered the living hell out of everything. Oh, you guys found the clip? Let's play this clip first if you can bring the audio in. And then I will get... And then just go right into the Bill Maher redistricting meltdown last night. Here it is.
2: It seemed only a few weeks ago, maybe months ago, that it would be impossible for the Democrats to lose this election. No way. Well, headline today, way. There is a way, and it's because of what they do when they don't win, they cheat. I mean, so this is the big story today, gerrymandering. This has gone nuclear. And Republicans are winning the gerrymander war. We talked about it last week, but a lot has changed since then. As you know, it started with Texas, your state. Trump said, gerrymander Texas. Okay, so they got like four or five new seats in Texas. California responded and said, okay, we're going to do the same thing. All right, so now this is a terrible road to go down, but at least we're even. Okay, now the Supreme Court ruled last week on the Voting Rights Act. Everything is different now. Eight states have new maps now. And five more are planning to. Texas, Florida, Ohio, Missouri, North Carolina. They're all now more Republican. These states that had districts that minorities were electing candidates from. Virginia did it on the Democratic side, and the Supreme Court in the state said they can't. So that's a big loss for the Democrats. They're not going to get that to even the score. And Tennessee now. Show the map of the Tennessee. This is really what's going on here. Look at this. They've taken Memphis, a majority black city, and they moved it into three different districts to dilute the vote.
5: Anakin did not take to his new assignment with much enthusiasm.
6: It's very dangerous putting them together. I don't think the boy can handle it. I don't trust him.
5: With all due respect, Master, is he not the chosen one? Is he not to destroy the Sith and bring balance to the Force?
7: So the prophecy says.
8: A prophecy that Miss Reg could have been.
5: He will not let me down. He never has.
8: I hope right you are.
0: And 25 years later, he takes down the Sith and doesn't, but in God's way. Men never know what's going to actually happen, even though they think they do. Wonder how much AI you have. Escape from the New World Order.

0: want to shift gears into the Iran war. That is the big enchilada. Even if you're for regime change, you're not getting it. And it's already baked in to probably kill the Trump recovery. If it keeps going any longer, it's done. We're going to get to that. Mark Levin, press the gas pedal, full war. If Israel doesn't get the expansion of the war they want, will they pull a false flag? We'll talk about it in a moment. But don't forget, we are funded by you. Not Qatar, not the Israelis, not Republicans, not Democrats, not anybody. You. So obviously, do I want to sell you something that really blows you away so you want to get it again and again and again? Or do I want to sell you something one time and piss you off because it doesn't work? 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Word of the wise is sufficient. All right. Let's go to a short Fox News clip talking about the ongoing battles. It's just so many events a day. Ships blowing up, U.S. ships getting hit. They denied that last week. Now they admit it, as I predicted. Iranian ships getting hit. The Iranians seizing ships. The U.S. seizing ships. Bottom line, 70 days in, it's shut down. And Trump keeps declaring victory. Trump keeps saying he doesn't care about the strait. Oh, but it's so important. Open the effing strait now. During the growing season, it's been effectively closed for most of the 70 days, 65 of them or so. Already, U.S. farmers can't get half the fertilizer they need, and we have more fertilizer than most countries. It's going to be so devastating to Asia and to Africa. I've got all the articles, the numbers here coming from international organizations. This is already triggering the greatest food crisis ever seen, because already around 20% of the fertilizer was coming out of Ukraine. Isn't that interesting? And a lot of energy. A lot of the Russian oil systems and pipelines and oil fields have been blown up. So Trump goes, well, that's okay. We'll just get more of our oil sold. But it's not scaled up yet. And we have to build refineries for all the different types of oil there are. Dozens and dozens of varieties of it. It's like the Venezuelan oil fields. And the oil they have is very thick. And they have refineries we built there and refineries in Houston that have been just sitting there for a decade or more because they can't, there's no other refineries to build it or to do it. And the, quote, environmentalists, the globalists that wanted austerity and shutdown didn't let new refineries get built in Europe or the U.S. And they closed hundreds of them. So you're like, oh, we'll just scale up production. We don't have the frickin' refineries to do it. That's why Venezuela, I'm not for regime change ever, but in this case, I said it's in our hemisphere. They're involved in our elections. China's involved. If Trump can do it, okay, because that's about our sovereignty and our business and gunboat diplomacy and the Monroe Doctrine and the Barbary Pirate precedent of Thomas Jefferson. Do you know what all that is? A lot of listeners got mad, and I'm like, well, I tacitly support regime change if we can do it. But I said, I think they'll just put in somebody as bad or worse. And they put the vice president communist in. Where's the election? See, it's like they want to overthrow Iran. What are you going to do, put even more crazy people in? Because they don't want stable people. Like Israel founded Hamas, gave them all the money, controlled them, because they wanted bad people running it, so they had an excuse to destroy them. And then they set them up and killed them. This is how it works. I don't like it. But I said, if Trump could let them have elections and fix it and do all that, then I would tacitly support it, but I don't believe that'll happen. So this is still an open book. We don't know yet. But I knew Iran was bad, and I said, don't do it. Way worse than Iraq, way worse than Afghanistan because of Strait of Hormuz and more. So, first clip is Fox News talking about this and acting like this is a victory. When you actually look at the facts, it's not. The Iranians, through war of attrition, have us by the balls. Here it is.
1: And Sea Star 3 being struck by the Navy Super Hornet. Both ships were seen burning in the Gulf of Oman before they could reach Iranian ports. To date, CENTCOM has stopped 57 commercial vessels from entering or leaving Iranian ports and disabled three ships. On Thursday, three U.S. Navy destroyers faced nonstop incoming fire from Iranian drones and missiles as they sailed 500 miles through the Persian Gulf and the Strait of Hormuz. The USS Truxtun, USS Rafael Peralta, and USS Mason were transiting south into the Gulf of Oman when they came under attack. In response, the U.S. military struck a port on Iran's Keshem Island and military targets in Bandar Abbas, crucial to Iran's oil export economy, and Iran's Bandar Kargan naval checkpoint in Manab. Earlier this week, President Trump abruptly reversed course and suspended Project Freedom, the U.S. military effort to open the Strait of Hormuz, after Gulf allies were angry that the Pentagon downplayed the strikes on UAE's Fujairah port.
2: President, after these strikes, is the ceasefire with Iran still on?
3: Yeah, it is. They trifled with us today. We blew them away. They trifled. I call that a trifle. I'll let you know when there's no ceasefire. You won't have to know. If there's no ceasefire, you're not going to have to know. You're just going to have to look at one big glow coming out of Iran. And they better sign their agreement fast.
2: Yes, could you give us an update on what is the latest in those talks?
3: No, it's going. The talks are going very well, but they have to understand if it doesn't get signed, they're going to have a lot of pain. They're going to have a lot of pain. They want to sign it. I will tell you. They want to sign it a lot more than I do.
0: All a bunch of talk. You nuke Iran, bare minimum, the whole world turns against us. There's radioactive clouds. It's a disaster. Now, here's Marco Rubio. He's done this repeatedly, but he did it again yesterday. Secretary of State saying, well, yeah, the ceasefire is still on, but we're shooting back and forth with the Iranian ships because they're shooting at us, acting like they shot first. Israel started this, drug us in 70 days ago. It's a war. And I'm not defending the Iranians. I said 70 days ago, I hope they fall. I hope this works. It's not going to. And they just keep hoping they fall, hoping they fall, hoping they fall. We're now 70 days, 12 hours into this. So here's Marco Rubio and then Mark Levin, who Trump says is his brain, the never-Trumper. President Trump puts your pedal to the metal. Full war. Let's go. Here it is.
4: Well, yes, but the point is, if there's not much ceasing in the firing, because we
5: well, you should ask that of the Iranians. Don't ask me. We didn't fire. They fired on us. My point is, if you fire at a U.S. Navy ship, what are we supposed to do? Say, oh, there's a ceasefire. We're not going to shoot down your drone. That's a stupid question. That's a stupid position to take. Of course we fired back at them. They were shooting at us. That's what I would expect to do. Only stupid countries don't shoot back when you're shot at. And we're not a stupid country.
4: Do you expect that there, or have you conveyed any red lines to Iran where, you know, if the ceasefire or whatever you call it, if they cross?
5: Well, the red line is clear. If they threaten Americans, they're going to get blown up. I mean, that's how much clearer can you be than that? If you fire on, if you are a missile launching guy, whatever they call that job, and you're sitting there and you fire a missile at the United States and we saw you fire it, we're going to hit you. Of course we are. Who doesn't do that? Unless you want to get your ship sunk. I mean, we're not going to let our ships get sunk by the Iranians with their little, you know, their drones that they're firing. You know, they don't have a navy anymore, but they bring out these little Boston Whaler fishing boats and they try to swarm you. We're going to blow those boats up if they're coming towards our boats. I don't know if that's a red line, but I hope they know it is by now. So if I were one of these Iranians on a fast boat and they tell you, hey, you're
0: going to hit pause. It's 12 miles straight or 11 miles at the narrowest point. They have artillery, missiles. They haven't even used it. They've shot missiles down at the ships. They're starting to. Says, oh, we sunk their Navy. Oh, we've won. Your little Boston Whalers, your little. If it's so little, why won't the Navy get within 200 miles of it? If it's so little, while the main ships. No. The Iranians have successfully shut this down. Let's not lie about that, okay? Let's not play games with people, all right? That's what Trump is learning here. As the Pentagon told him, don't do it and predict this would happen. Easiest prediction I ever made 7 days ago, this would happen like this. I make a lot of hard predictions that a lot of thought goes into. This was easy, okay? That's what pisses me off. And all these idiots, oh, you don't know what you're talking about. Oh, we have total victory over and over. It'll fall in 4 days. So finish up with him and then go into Mark Levin.
5: So if I were one of these Iranians on a fast boat and they tell you, hey, your mission is to go after a U.S. destroyer, you're probably not going to survive. I think that's a red line.
6: I don't think tit for tat's going to really handle it here. It's a good start. And I do think we need to put the pedal to the metal, pick up where we left off militarily, keep choking them off economically. And for
0: by the way,
6: God
0: hit pause.
6: Sakes,
0: back Levin, back to the start. We'll say one more thing about Rubio and then Levin first. The reason the Iranians have speedboats out there is they're... I want you to show B-roll of clip 17 first. Let's play that and then go back to Levin. They have speedboats out there because they're going and grabbing any oil tanker that isn't authorized, that isn't Pakistani, Indian, Russian, or Chinese. And they're seizing them, multiple huge oil tankers a day. They don't stop, they blow them up. Blew up a couple of them yesterday. So here's the Iranians taking over huge oil tankers with $500 million, this one, of oil. Okay? So they're collecting tolls, they're doing it, but they don't need to send those ships out, those boats, to grab that. If they want, they could just sink any ships coming through. But they're letting their stuff get through, not our stuff go through. Okay? So again, Rubio thinks you're stupid. Oh, they're little boats. Oh, yeah. All they got's little boats. No, they don't. They got all the missiles and artillery right there. They want to sink all the ships. But they're selectively going out. They think you don't know strategy. They think you don't understand all this that was already wargamed. All right, let's go back to Mark Levin.
6: I don't think tit for tat's going to
0: Stop. I forgot the point. We'll start over a minute. If you go back in the last few years, Mark Levin's American flag brooch, like a woman's brooch, gets bigger.

0: When we armed the Afghan people, the Mujahideen in Afghanistan, it worked. When we armed the Angolan rebels, it worked. When we armed all kinds of freedom fighters in Central and South America during the Reagan administration, we pushed communism out of there, not everywhere, but in a lot of places. These people are ready to fight, but they can't fight with their bare hands when they're facing automatic weapons and tanks and so forth and so on. Can't we give them a chance? I read, and it could be dead wrong, that Erdogan in Turkey has objected to the Kurds and so forth. All I know is this. There are other people who would rise up. There are other groups that can be armed. If there's not, we should have been working on them during the ceasefire. All I know is the CIA in the 1980s was up to the task in doing this, and we did it. Arm the people, give them a chance, keep the foot on their throat, and keep the military pressure on, and we'll get this over with, and we'll have a victory.
1: Israel has said they want Lebanon and then Turkey next. So they're mad that Erdogan, who I'm not defending overall, he worked with the West and Israel to overthrow Assad and put al-Qaeda in charge, as the largest conventional military in Europe, in Western Europe, non-Russia, and he's had continual wars with the Kurds that border him. So, Erdogan doesn't want to arm the Kurds. Trump already tried to arm the Kurds before this war started, between 70 days ago and Midnight Hammer last June, July. And the Iranians have all the regional control, so it doesn't work. So that it didn't work, Levin. They already tried it. You're acting like it's well known that the U.S. sent millions of guns and rocket propelled grenades and missiles and anti-tank missiles into the country, and it got disappeared. It didn't get to the people. The Iranians grabbed it. He knows that. That's everywhere. That's been out forever. So he's just sitting there saying, let's arm them. It didn't work. The Pentagon and CIA said, don't do it. So don't go, in the 80s, the CIA said they could do it. That's the 80s. Iran's been preparing since then. When we funded the Iran-Iraq war, it killed 2 million Iranians, and they got stronger. We dropped 7.6 million bombs on Vietnam. We've dropped 20-something thousand. Trump goes, we dropped a lot of bombs. 20,000 versus 7.6 million? This is real war, bitch. This is real studying. I love he always goes, I don't know about the military. I could be wrong. Yeah, you don't know anything about it. Do you know the IDF came out last month and released the documents that they told Trump in phone calls, the head of the IDF, don't listen to Mossad, don't listen to Netanyahu. They're not going to probably fall, just like the Pentagon did. You didn't know the Israeli military said don't do it? Look it up. What, do they work for Qatar too? This puts Iran in the driver's seat. 90%+ chance this was going to happen. And now we're the bad guys because of Mark Levin and these idiots. All right. This is a very powerful report going back to my show almost 20 years ago where I'm covering clergy response teams, training for martial law, gun confiscation under the Democrats, under Clinton. People always spun this and said, I'm against the military and police. No, it was military and police gave us the documents, gave us the stuff. We broke it over and over again. The Mayak report, all of it, where they were training the military and police for gun confiscation, martial law. They tried it back in 93 with Waco, tried to kick that off, but the public saw what was happening. They tried it at Ruby Ridge. Oklahoma City was all about getting the government ready to attack the American people and bring in martial law. Didn't work. Then Trump gets in, the military gets outwardly focused. I say, that's not a problem right now. People go, you love the military and police now. I always did. I didn't like them being prepared for war with us. They were the ones that told me about it. Army intelligence, state police, FBI agents that gave us information, who were good. But in that, they're training the clergy for alien invasion, martial law, nuclear war, virus releases, all of it. So I came out yesterday, it went viral everywhere, pointing out that we always heard from insiders and saw some documents going back decades and decades ago, Stephen Greer and others, that they were going to try a fake alien invasion, colloquially known as Project Bluebeam. We'll talk to Daniel List here in a moment if we play this clip. Expert journalist on this, dark journalist, former Wall Street Journal writer, on the disclosures yesterday, what's coming, what is this really happening, what's next? Why are all these scientists and people missing and being found dead and living ahead of the black budget space program? Now missing months and months and months right after Trump announced he was going to declassify it all.

0: So there's a war over what's about to come out. Why was yesterday a nothing burger? Well, now we're learning that Trump ordered it all released and they didn't, just like happened over and over again with the JFK stuff. And I believe that because it's come out in the past on other subjects. But know this, they have all these preachers going, you're going to have your faith shaken when you learn the aliens are real and, you know, that. And does it shake your faith? God says he has many flocks. There's fallen angels marooned on this planet. It makes us know. They've already proven evolution and the theory isn't right. We have these huge jumps. But they're telling you this will hurt your faith. We're here to help you in the pain of this. That was always one of the Blue Beam Project plans, was to bring in a world, one world religion and discredit Christianity. So I broke that down, and the crew found clips of me exposing this a long time ago. But when you hear these preachers, oh, I'm part of an intelligence agency now. I'm meeting in these meetings about the aliens about to be exposed and how worried they are. The message is strengthen your faith, but oh, it's going to be shaken. It's the opposite, and they're telling you right there what they're doing. Here's the report.
1: But there were a large number of pastors that had been invited to go to a certain state to hear some men in the United States government and others share with them a concern that they had. There's going to be a release concerning aliens and concerning unidentified flying object spacecraft that some of the people who were in the meeting were telling us as pastors, you need to prepare your people and you need to get ready to answer them for what you're about to hear being released.
2: Flashback.
0: And the preachers are there being paid by the government, faith-based initiative now continuing under Obama, to tell their flocks to do what they're told by the authorities, and the government's biggest threat is the American people. That's a quote.
3: This is a test of the emergency alert system.
0: Let's go ahead and play the clergy response team clip. Now, remember, before this became national news, we got the secret documents from pastors who've been recruited by FEMA. We posted the secret documents with FEMA phone numbers. Train your flocks to turn their guns in. Train your flocks to go to FEMA camps. Train your flocks to take forced inoculations. People didn't believe us, just like they didn't believe the MIAC report. Then, suddenly, local news began reporting it, but like it was a good thing. Now, listen, will martial law ever be a reality? And the preachers are there, being paid by the government, faith-based initiative now continuing under Obama, to tell their flocks to do what they're told by the authorities, and the government's biggest threat is the American people. That's a quote. So, this is specifically the pastors getting ready for us to go to FEMA camps. And there's thousands of pieces of evidence like this, and Glenn Beck saying it doesn't exist. Here it is.
4: Law ever become a reality in America? Some fear any nuclear, biological, or chemical attack on U.S. territory might trigger just that. And as KSLA News 12's Jeff Farrell discovered, the clergy would help the government with potentially their biggest problem, us.
5: From my cold, dead hands.
6: Charlton Heston's famous declaration captures a truly American value, the overarching desire to protect our freedoms. But gun confiscation is exactly what happened during the state of emergency following Hurricane Katrina in New Orleans. U.S. troops also arrived, something far easier to do even now thanks to last year's elimination of the 1878 Posse Comitatus Act that forbid U.S. troops from policing on American soil. If martial law were enacted here at home, like depicted in the movie The Siege, easing public fears and quelling dissent would be critical. And that's exactly what the clergy response team, as it's called, helped accomplish in New Orleans.
7: Jeff, the primary thing that we say to anybody is let's cooperate and get this thing over with, and then we'll settle the differences once the crisis is over.
6: Such clergy response teams would walk a tightrope between the needs of the government versus the wishes of the public.
8: In a lot of cases, these clergy would already be known in the neighborhoods in which they're helping to defuse that situation.
6: For the clergy, one of the biggest tools that they will have in helping calm the public down or obey the law is the Bible itself, specifically Romans, Romans 13.
7: Because the government is established by the Lord, you know, and that's what we believe in the Christian faith. That's what's stated in the scripture.
6: Civil rights advocates believe the amount of public cooperation may depend largely on how long they expect the suspension of their rights might last.
0: Congressman Burchett, myself, and many others predicted that the so-called release by the Pentagon, the CIA, and the FBI of the real alien files and disclosure and what's going on with the UFOs and do they have the craft and all of that. And we've seen this build up the last 5 years really intensely with all these clear disinformation agents coming into Congress, putting out rabbit trails that go nowhere, obscuring what's really happening, claiming that there's about to be this huge disclosure so they can focus people on their disinformation, and then going around basically with government-sponsored clergy response teams that in the past they set up to tell churches, turn in your guns during martial law, things like that. These are government-controlled pastors. Now they have these government-controlled pastors under an FBI program called InfraGuard, and it's also connected to NASA and the CIA. It's all public. Going around saying, I'm a pastor that works for intelligence agencies, and the aliens are real, and you need to get ready to have your faith shaken about the Bible and Jesus, and they're using it to undermine, really, Christianity, saying they're defending it. So this is a larger psyop just to screw with everybody's brains and to just further shake confidence in society. That is 100% what's going on here. And they're also setting the precedent to do a false flag and claim it's aliens to create even more hysteria. So this is queuing up and preparing what is colloquially known. It's not an official document. There are official documents. But for decades, it's been known as Blue Beam, meaning a fake alien invasion. And that's what Dr. Greer and others have been warning about for 30 years as well. I want to thank the viewers and listeners for keeping us on air the last 32 years. You get all the credit, the word of mouth, the prayer, the support of us at TheAlexJonesStore.com. Now, InfoWars has been shut down, but we're now at the Alex Jones Network. But The Onion, financed by Bloomberg and the Democrats, is all over the news saying we're shut down, we're off the air, and that they successfully took over the company. That's not true. We're still fighting them in court. But the Alex Jones Network that I don't own, that they can't shut down, that's owned by Bigley, and our sponsor, TheAlexJonesStore.com, is financing the expansion, not just of the current shows, but bringing more shows on, more reporters, and really taking to the globalists, and finishing up the big studios that are even better than the InfoWars studios. 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But most importantly, let your whole email list, your text message list, everybody know. Post on X, post on Rumble, post on Instagram, everywhere. Hey, they say Alex Jones is off the air. All these headlines, finally he's off the air. People are believing that and not even going out and looking where they can find us at Rumble, at the Alex Jones Show, on X, at AJ and Live, at Real Alex Jones, on the same radio stations, the same satellites. I know you as hardcore listeners know this, but so many other people don't. The bad guys run these hoaxes to confuse people. A year and a half ago when The Onion got caught in the federal court, lying and said they owned us. They did a fake auction. The federal judge shut it down. That really hurt InfoWars. It really hurt the Alex Jones store because people thought they owned it. 75% loss in sales. Thank God we had Bigley as a sponsor that came in that saved us, or that wouldn't have survived. We're still on the air. The Onion doesn't own InfoWars. That's in limbo. But the new operation is AlexJonesLive.com. 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They're trying to roll up the Junta virus and COVID 2.0. We're fighting that. So you're standing up for your rights, your future, and all of our collective rights when you support us. 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Let everybody know in your email, your text message, hey, this is the forbidden show. The bad guys want to shut down. They put out a hoax that Alex is off the air. He's on air. Here's the new coordinates, AlexJonesLive.com, for the audio and video feeds. It's all free. And then go on all the other sites, all the other social media, and let people know. You're the Paul Revere's. Paul Revere raised the alarm first. He was more important than George Washington. You're not part of the resistance. You're at the heart of the resistance. You're the eyes, the ears, the soul of this. You're the boots on the ground, and you are the voice to carry the truth to the people. You're the emissaries of the truth. So.
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0: We are Team Humanity. We believe in free will, expression, love of family, God. We are here. We want a pro-human future. All right, Dark Journalist joins us. 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Misha Kaku and others are on Fox saying the biggest thing ever, full disclosure is coming. To me, it was a nothing burger, a bunch of old videos, a few new ones, Tic Tacs, some new documents that were interesting, a shot of a stretcher with a body bag on it. Is there an alien in there? But the bigger issue is, why are they doing this now? And just as it's been predicted for decades and decades and decades, they're creating all this fear that the aliens may attack. And there's this big fight over disclosure. And now what Liz said yesterday came out last night, that indeed Trump wants more release. He says it to be released. The CIA is not releasing it. Just like they said, bring out some of the Epstein stuff, and then they gave them old information. So to decipher this and break all this down is Daniel List. We'll go through some of these clips. But to me, the most important thing is what I can observe with my own eyes and what the astronauts have said they've seen. And but all the ancient texts, whether it's the Mayans, the Aztecs, or 5,000-6,000 years ago, the Egyptians, or all the other cultures in the Middle East, and what the Dogon tribe have to say, it's all the same story over and over again. It's all not just in the Book of Enoch that was pulled out of the Bible and found in the Dead Sea Scrolls to be real, but it's in Ezekiel, it's in Genesis, it's everywhere, and it's just cut and dry. But the Christian pastors are like, oh, the whole Bible's literal until it's giant flying saucers landing and floating platforms with creatures with, blue crystal bubbles over their head, and it's all described and telling them about all this, and God says that he's marooned these bad things here, and you got to watch out for them. And then you go read about the Anunnaki, and you go read about all the other ancient civilizations saying the same story. So to me, that's what's hardcore. So Daniel List, a lot to unpack here. Great to have you since we talked 24 hours ago. What do we know now?
1: Fantastic to be here, Alex. And I'll tell you this, you're right on the money with this, because what's going on is they released stuff that basically is the dividing line between people who knew anything about the UFO file and people who knew nothing about it. And the people who knew nothing about it thought it was a release. But in fact, it is very, very dominated by stuff that's already been in the public domain. The videos they released were, some of them were provably false, and they did that on purpose. They're leaving this wide open, but they were able to create the buzz while not actually giving the public anything discernible in the way of real links back to the past. What I noticed was a big emphasis in there was this Apollo 17, the sightings that they had on Apollo 17, and I put up some posts that we'll look at later. But the deal is this. Immediately after that, Jared Isaacman came out and started talking about how the last time we were on the moon was Apollo 17. So the coordinating here with NASA, and NASA, of course, holds the largest bank, the entire tranche of the UFO file images from the satellites and all the rest of it, along with the National Reconnaissance Office. That's not the stuff that we got to see in the releases that were going on there. And it's very interesting, because one of the things that the Trump administration did is they took Victory Day from World War II, and they used that as the day for this non-UFO disclosure release day. But certainly that's, again, attaching the war aspect to the UFO aspect is not good. When they did the Department of War and they said war.gov/UFO to get all the documents, that wasn't good. So, they're attaching this war idea to the alien file and to the UFO file aspect. That's where the UFO threat comes in, the total opposite of real disclosure. Real disclosure would show that the CIA, the NRO, and the NGA have been holding back these files and manipulating them, moving them through offices in the United States government so that the public could never get at them through normal journalistic, inquiries and the types of things you would do, like FOIAs and all the rest of it. So we're in a very squeezed situation where Trump is trying to now retain that UFO file back under the executive branch, but is prevented from doing it because the hold of those agencies, especially the Central Intelligence Agency, is beyond. And this is something many presidents realized once they got in the door. The CIA holds that power. And what do you do to get it back? You move in different ways to move the power back under executive control. In the case of the UFO file, you have another group working between the aerospace defense contractors and the Central Intelligence Agency. And we have to remember certain things, that there may be agencies that have been created out of the black budget that we, the public, don't know anything about. This is the core aspect, really, because we had the National Reconnaissance Office created in 1963, actually under the JFK administration. We didn't find out about it until three decades later. So the question is, what is the agency that's operating now that is managing the UFO file and this disclosure while preparing the public for this UFO threat? And we don't even know the name of the agency. Well, we need to get to who that agency is. And the way I've identified it is through the X-Protect group and the people and the sources in the background. The thing with X-Protect is you never get to see the members up front. You're not going to see them in front of a microphone, but you can see the people that they push up to the microphones. And most often those people are counterintelligence people promoting a UFO threat that we need to fight back against. Now, Trump was very honest. One of the things when he was talking about the Golden Dome and saying, well, this is Star Wars 2. In fact, this is SDI that Reagan wanted to do, which was a gigantic missile defense system in the 1980s. And then supposedly when the Cold War happened, that all went away. Well, no, it went underground, and this is what took place. The SDI program continued on, and now Trump is saying we have the technology because you've invested in it in the public, after all, for the past four decades, and we could fight off the incoming alien invasion with the $300 billion boondoggle of the Golden Dome. Now, you can say there might even be an argument for the Golden Dome. I'm not saying it's even, you know, a project that shouldn't happen, but it should be very clear what it is. That is a UFO defense grid. No question about it. And even Trump, as I said, has put this across. Now, Reagan, when he built SDI in the first place, he was actually thinking we're under an alien invasion, we're under UFO attack, because he was being shown pictures of craft that were refueling in the rings of Saturn. Yeah, it's on the record. The scientists have talked about him being shown those videos. Scientist Norm Berggren and others like that. So they came forward and did this to Reagan, and they said, oh, they're moving in on us. And Mikhail Gorbachev, of course, famously with Reagan, had that conversation and revealed it many years later and said, yeah, he came to me and said, there's an alien threat. Are you going to help us fight against the UFOs when they attack? And he made Gorbachev in Reykjavik, Iceland, agree to actually do that. So this is the type of conversation that goes on in the background. The problem is, in terms of the UFO threat aspect, that is completely created by these groups. And we have never seen, you know, the scientific aspect of the UFO file is the most intriguing aspect, because it looks like what we have with the UFO file are groups that are coming in and looking at things and scientifically evaluating us. Are those groups human groups that are just slightly ahead of us in terms of the technology? That could very well be, and we need to be aware of this possibility, that it's not all extraterrestrial to think about it that way. However, there obviously is something relating to, for example, our excursions into space that has to be kept secret. And part of that may be ruins on the moon, or it may be the fact that in 1972, one of the rumored aspects is that we continued building up, but we were actually warned off the moon by a third entity. It wasn't the Russians, it wasn't the Americans, it was something else. So we need to keep this in mind when we look at this, the types of things that that deep state is managing on their own. If we can see through them to the things that they're afraid of, then we start to get a real handle on what's happening in terms of these releases. This was like a G-rated fluff release that came out yesterday. And, you know, some people would say it's better than nothing, and I can accept that. What I don't like is that it massaged this whole idea.
0: Well, look at that footage right there. That looks completely fake.
1: Yes. Yeah. Oh, yeah. There's a lot of fluff that's been moved in there. And, you know, what's fascinating is there are fantastic, and I mean fantastic, video that's available for them to release. We've seen it come out in leaks in various places, et cetera. They let out, like I said, basically the Walt Disney G-rated version of things yesterday. And there are a few things that you can read into it that are intriguing, especially the aspect, like I mentioned, around what they were showing in relation to the moon aspect.
0: And let's get to that in a moment, but let's go back to this. Some people are saying, well, at least they're admitting it's real now after denial, so that's the big move, and that this was just announcing, okay, it's real, now we're going to start telling you. Well, then why didn't you give us something real up front? Well, separately, stuff we said yesterday went viral, what I said about this clearly trying to create an alien threat, people said, oh, where do you get this? But they didn't watch the full show where we described how this has been well-known. Werner von Braun told his assistant, wrote books about it. You know, they have the space program. I mean, this goes back really to the beginning.
1: Oh, there's no question about it. The Central Intelligence Agency was created right after the Roswell incident. You know, that should link those two together forever. And the thing is, the development over Roswell, you know, there were crashes that had happened earlier. In fact, Cape Girardeau had happened earlier. That was in 1941. Same circumstances. A craft goes down. There are small bodies. It's all covered up. And the senator that's involved becomes the president. That's Harry Truman. So, you know, you have to understand in the background, the UFO file is a very big, you know, it's a lot of clout if you have anything to do with it. That's why I thought when Trump was dealing, first off, when he was coming in 2016, all this UFO UAP stuff was coming up from the Hillary campaign. And it was very interesting because often Trump would go on the stump there during the campaign and say, oh, Uncle John Trump, you know, and we know very well that Uncle John Trump was in those programs. So, you know, I'm not saying that Trump is some Time Lord wizard who knows all about the UFO file, but he might have enough information to realize, oh, there's a whole second system of technology and finance that goes on here. That's a secret system of finance, a secret system of technology, completely run by the deep state. But the way that they do it, you know, the money goes out the back door, and in the public, we have all these gigantic deficits. Alex, when on earth do we have the ability to ramp up to $40 trillion in debt? It doesn't make any sense unless there's a secret space program that's sucking in all that money.
0: Well, that's right. And bottom line, the old system's coming to an end. They need a distraction at one level. They know they can't hide it anymore. And as you document, this has been documented, there are different competing forces. You believe Trump is on the side that wants it out. The Ex-Protect group has been documented. To be real, you predicted if Trump goes for full disclosure, we'll see a bunch of disappearances and death. Some people, like Stephen Greer was on a few weeks ago, he said the general probably is alive. He may be scared himself and gone into hiding because maybe he's a bad guy. Is there any weight to that?
1: Well, I have some very deep information about McCaslin. I've been tracking McCaslin since he disappeared, and I'll tell you this. So we know that he was involved at Wright-Patterson with redeveloping the UFO file. It's on record through emails sent from Tong DeLong to John Podesta that came out through WikiLeaks. So it's a fact on the ground that he was working on these programs, and he was helping to set up an entire team to do it. But what he was doing in the background was working with his assistant, Monica Reza, who also disappeared, and she had developed this Mondaloy, super alloy metal, and all of our space engines started using that starting in 2012. We didn't need the Russians anymore to go do a launch before we were begging them just to get into space. So that group, eliminating that group was very important because what had happened, and this was just confirmed now by a counterintelligence agent who came forward as a whistleblower, and his name is David Grush. I've spoken to him, and one of the things that he had to say was that McCaslin was on a hostile witnesses list that people like Burleson and others wanted to bring forward. So he was going to be compelled to testimony just before he disappeared. This is important because by putting him on that list, it may have made him a greater target, or they may have said, well, we can't have this guy out there talking about redeveloping UFOs at Wright-Patterson and at Los Alamos. So what are we going to do? Not only do we have to get rid of him, we have to get rid of his team. And if you look at the missing scientists piece, and we put some exhibits up about the missing scientists, I think it's like three or four. And the three or four is the number of the exhibit. Those missing scientists were all associated with this team, and they had an administrative assistant who had a top secret clearance as well. But it was McCaslin, Monica Reza, who was his assistant, who created this patent on this amazing alloy that they got from redeveloping UFOs. And she disappeared in June of 2025. He disappeared February 27th, 2026. And Melissa Cassios is the administrative assistant who disappeared under strange circumstances. She went missing in June also of 2025. They got rid of the entire team. And the guy we're looking at there, Mark McClandish, is somebody who was at a secret space conference that we sponsored. In fact, we did it in Bastrop, Alex, right up there. And I think they have right now, they have Elon Musk has his Starbase there. But we did that conference. He came forward, and McClandish had shown so many things. One of the things he had done, and I'll see if I can get the number here of the model, but he had put up this model for what he had seen. It's Exhibit 6. Let's take a look at this, because he was an aviation illustrator who knew people inside of the military and in aerospace. They had shown him these advanced craft, and he had detailed the look and the study of this. This was at Norton Air Force Base in the 1990s. Look at those craft. They don't look like anything we've exhibited in the meantime. Those are redeveloped. They call them alien reproduction vehicles, or ARVs. McClandish was found dead, the gentleman in question who did our conference and put many things out about this, including a documentary about the ARV. He died, and he was found dead in 2021 of a self-inflicted shotgun wound. And you'll find a whole group of scientists who die under suspicious circumstances like that dealing with the UFO file. But it's obvious from this and from his flux liner that he was revealing too much. He had put too much on the record. You have the same case with Amy Eskridge. She was somebody else who was in Huntsville. She, and her dad had worked in very, very secret projects relating to anti-gravity. And so they were on the cusp of something. She instituted, she founded the Institute for Exotic Science. She shows up dead, self-inflicted gunshot wound in 2022 after saying McClandish had been killed by the X-Protect group. So, you know, we need to keep these things in mind. This is what's moving in the background. And those people receive tremendous amounts of pressure when they're working in these projects. If we want to understand the disappearance of Major General William Neal McCaslin, we're going to have to get to his work in the UFO file. That's what has to go before Congress. And, you know, I was happy to hear that Luna and Burchett were doing this MKUltra hearing on May 13th. But I'll tell you, I'd be happy to table that thing and go straight for the missing scientists in Congress. Why aren't they doing that while the trail is hot right now? I've put the story forward. It's been picked up by Rolling Stone, CNN, and everybody else. That's where they should be going in Congress with this. How are you going to get to the bottom of it if you wait years and years to do it and just grandstand and take selfies on Twitter? That's not going
0: to
1: do
0: it. So the question is, why is it all coming to a head in a moment? But first, I want to go back because the crew was grabbing it. We have this footage they released from a gun camera on a fighter jet, and they're saying it's an anomaly, you know, from the sun on the lens. Probably is. Who knows? But it looks like, and here's some screenshots. I'll just put it on screen because other ones have been photographed that look like this. If you put that on screen, that'd be great. And so you have things like this photographed other places, and you have it in this gun camera flying around looking the same. And then you have in all these ancient medieval paintings, similar things, in ancient Egyptian paintings, similar things, Aztec, Mayan. And then now look at the movie Superman when he's escaping Krypton, and it looks exactly like this. I want to play a clip because they're always telling with predictive programming what they already know from Superman back in the early 1980s.
2: Was it late 70s?

0: interesting parallel I thought of, Daniel Lewis.
1: Absolutely. And we all know that these things are run first through the movies. That's why you have Spielberg out there saying June 6th is disclosure day. That's when his movie is coming out after all.
0: And this is years in planning. You can see it all lined up, how staged it is. People ask, I don't know what stage. All the PR, all the rollouts.
1: Well, Alex, you're great for tracking the way that messages come in and how there's a fingerprint of different types of groups that are involved. If you have Victory Day, as from World War II, as the day you release aspects of the UFO file for disclosure, what is the message that you're saying there? In my opinion, it's some kind of warlike message that's saying we will triumph over the evil UFO threat. And in the case of these videos, you know, what we're looking at, they call them the star UFOs or the chandelier UFOs. Some people might say, well, you know, it's a lens flare, whatever it happens to be, but there's no question.
0: I've never seen a lens flare like that.
1: Yeah, exactly. Well, one thing you can say for sure also is that over the Middle East, they have appeared. We have seen more of these star type images over the Middle East, which is very odd. You don't see them in places like, you know, Japan or.
0: And what led the three wise men to Jesus in Bethlehem but a star?
1: There's no question. There's no question about it. And there is, you know, there's all kinds of things when you relate back to the Bible that incorporate this type of imagery. I mean, even manna in the desert, something is feeding them, you know, directly out of this cigar-shaped UFO, right? I mean, there are messages along this line, and you need to keep that in mind. There's also the Ezekiel vision, and there's no question around this. I think it's laced in that there's something that's been side by side with us, and it's not necessarily you know, just an extraterrestrial aspect. It's just something that's more advanced than we are. And there may be more than one group in relation to that. In fact, this was studied by the Brookings Institute in 1963. They came back and recommended to the president, you know, everything we know about UFOs, don't put out there because the public can't handle it. But that was a great excuse for these people to accumulate tremendous wealth, tremendous knowledge, tremendous technology in the background, working on these black projects. So when you get into the idea of breakaway groups, ex-tech groups, they're working with very, very sophisticated technology that the rest of the public has been left out of.
0: And let's be clear, a lot of the top thinkers I talk to, and what I've been told is dead on, which you've alluded to many years, is that if, with AI and all this, if they've already broken away, then they can get control of time travel, which the AI simulation is already doing in computers faster than light. Then they would send a group forward into the future, and they would obviously start coming back and then trying to manipulate the future by the past, which when Google was founded in 98, they said the plan was to have a giant neural interface, giant cyborg with the computers plugged into billions of people, not just so they could predict the future, but then manipulate stimuli and even control the present into the future, and then finally be able to even jump back in the past to control the future that way.
1: Well, it's fascinating. You don't even need time travel for it, because when you have a group of psychics or remote viewers who can do this type of activity, they would have the ability to project themselves into the future. How many people do we know, you know, from Nostradamus to Edgar Cayce and others who were able to see this is what's going to happen? You know, there's going to be earth changes. There's going to be world wars. There's going to be these different things that come in. They are the modern day prophets, right? And this is the nature of the thing. The whole idea of prophecy, even Revelation is a prophecy. He's looking forward. So he's going across time. So in a consciousness sense, they go straight across time. The idea of deliberate actual time travel was brought up by T.T. Brown. And I spoke to his daughter. That's Thomas Townsend Brown, one of those deepest, blackest project scientists that was going on. And he had a tremendous conscience for the work that he was doing. And the people, you know, like Curtis LeMay and others who were forcing him to use it for military means really caused his conscience to have a great deal of problems. But one of the things that he said when he was working with his assistants, and she told me about this conversation that they had, he asked him, do you think that, you know, time travel exists, to the assistant? And the assistant said, yeah, I absolutely think there is time travel. And he said, what would you do if you could go back in time? And he said, oh, I'd save my sister. And the assistant's daughter, a sister had died in a drowning accident when she was 5 or 6. And he said, I would go back and save her. And T.T. Brown looked at him and said, well, there's rules in place against doing that. So, you know, that's very interesting that he even went to that point. But he had developed something, and this is open to interpretation. But go ahead.
0: No, I was listening to you, and I thought I was talk back, telling the crew, roll more of the videos they released yesterday. Yes. So many of which, I was asking you next, we've already seen. So again, just like I predicted, which wasn't hard to do, because it's the same people doing it, just like they gave us old Epstein stuff and held up the binders. That only enrages people. What is the point of that? And again, back to the bigger question, why are they doing this now?
1: Well, that's a gigantic PR exercise if you compare it on the Epstein side. It's also very interesting because they get people to compete against one thing or the other. And so when somebody talks about Epstein, they say, well, they should look into UFOs. Or if they talk about UFOs, they say, oh, there's a distraction from the Epstein files. But all of it's ridiculous. All of it should be out there. There's room for all of these subjects. Bring them forward. There's no one thing that needs to be.
0: Well, that's the key thing you said. I noticed on the internet, and I love the people, so I follow what's happening with them. Not a minority. I mean, not a majority, but still a big minority. Get mad and territorialize only one subject. When you cover other subjects that are all interconnected, they get mad and say you're covering up. No, you have to have a full field analysis, unified field theory to even understand this. You have to study everything.
1: It is. You walk and chew gum at the same time when you're studying these things. And here's the thing. We've been under the balkanization of the independent media. Now it's crowded in with corporate money. You know, I've done the studies through Fortune magazine and through others. You have all kinds of money rolling into these podcasts, and they are about as independent as, you know, people who are lobbyists for the White House. I mean, this is ridiculous. They're not independent at all, you know. And the thing is, the money that's rolling in there is tremendous because they see, oh, the mainstream media, their message has failed. They can't keep this block in place around the UFO file. We need to move into the podcast space and we need to distract. And that's what they've been doing. And they do have incredible obfuscation operations. You know, you remember our late friend, Jim Mars, who wrote tremendous books back in the day. One of the things that he told me is the greatest tool that they have at their disposal, working, you know, in the background for the deep state is obfuscation. That is flooding the zone. And that part of that flooding the zone going on is putting out a lot of wrong information in relation to UFOs. And it's funny because, you know, you and I look at a lot of this stuff and we say, oh, you know, here they are talking about, oh, there was a craft that sighted over Maury Island in 1947. You know, anyone who knows the subject understands that this took place. You know, it's just that they're rolling this out and pretending, oh, here's this great big disclosure for you. These are things that were available, in fact, in, you know, the late 1990s or the 2000s. So, you know, a lot of this is an IQ test. It's a stress test to see what they
0: can get away with. It really is, because they release a bunch of old stuff like they're revealing it, and they're just finding out who is a newbie, who doesn't understand all of this. And then we have all the Hollywood movies and all the prepackaging, and you know, like you said, Close Encounters the Third Time, and obviously a propagandist for the system, Steven Spielberg, now multi-years of production for this perfect time, releasing it in June, telling me we should see a peak and some cresting around there because this is so pre-programmed. What do you think?
1: Oh, there's no question about it. And not only that, but, you know, you have the Top Gun Maverick people doing their own version of a UFO movie. They have the UFO whistleblowers like Grush and these other people who work with the Mellon, the DOD billionaires controlling a lot of this. They're in the background rolling out these movies. They just did a new Bob Lazar movie and all the rest of it with big Hollywood productions. They're moving into it because what they decided at a certain point, they had really thrown a lot of spaghetti against the wall in the podcast field, and they didn't feel that they got, in my opinion, the buzz that they were looking for. They leapfrogged over the investigative process, and they went straight for Hollywood, which isn't going to ask any questions after all. And the podcast space, a lot of these people who would come on these programs and talk about, you know, I was in this program, I was in that program, nobody would ask them a tough question. And then when I went into their backgrounds, you know, a lot of them were CIA counterintelligence people. Well, they're the best trained liars on the planet. Why would you believe those guys around the UFO file? And so there's a real knowledge gap that's going on there. I think the way to solve it is something that you've pointed out. And I think it reflects the danger of the current time and the place that we're in. Because one of the things you've pointed out is you can't be behind that curve. You have to be ahead of it. So what's coming in relation to the UFO file and the threats that they've been dangling out there when they were rolling out threats during this whole period, during COVID, when people were locked into their homes and had to be on the internet or watching TV, whatever it was, they started to roll out all of this TTSA junk with the UFO threat thing through Fox and all the rest of it, showing the Tic Tac, which was highly questionable in terms of UFO footage, in my opinion, by a long shot, and also had been around since 2007. It had already been floated on YouTube in 2007. So they're not even good releases. They just expect, as Alan Dulles did back in the CIA days, saying, don't worry, the American public doesn't read. Well, some of us do, and we know how to study this thing. The danger is being behind the curve, because when you're in the soup, like with COVID, then you're really in it. And I would say the missing scientists are the canary in the coal mine around the UFO subject, just like the missing and dead holistic doctors were the canary in the coal mine around the COVID op. And once you're in it, forget it. There's all kinds of things that are taking place. There's lockdowns. You know, there's things you can't do. You're closing restaurants. There are all sorts of things that go on that impact society. You can't wait till you're in the soup. And this is something that I think many of your listeners have learned over the years. You have to be ahead of that curve. And one of the things we've been able to do on my show is be able to be ahead of the subject so that people coming to me now are like, oh yeah, you know, I remember when you were talking about this 5 years ago. Now they're rolling it out and it seems like a dream that they're rolling it out with the threat. And they're even having people from NORAD and the continuity of government program starting to talk.
0: And we were able to predict it all, which as we see the pre-programming. Speaking of Jim Marrs, what a good friend. And what makes me mad about being censored is most of our archive was on YouTube and on Instagram and on Facebook, so I'm even trying to find like films we made. Deathbed Confession of E. Howard Hunt, you know, running the, you know, killing Kennedy. It's all erased. We've got it on hard drives. We've got to put it back up. But I'm trying to find all these documentaries we made, Us in the Field, UFO Investigations, you name it. And I can't find it. The crew can't find it either. Just to show it's all been expunged. We'll find it, re-upload it. But it just, what a precious guy, Jim Marrs. Talk a little bit about him. I mean, he was working at the Fort Worth Star-Telegram when Kennedy was killed. He went to the same.
1: Incredible.
0: Club, strip bar, you know, in a nightclub with Jack Ruby. He reported on it when it happened. I mean, what a living legend he was.
1: He was fantastic. And, you know, some of his best shows were those shows that he did with you, and he would come in studio. And I remember those, and they were classic. They got me thinking all kinds of things when Marrs was on. When I got to know him, I had done a documentary, and he got in touch with me about it, and we did a series of interviews. But I didn't realize that he was so astute and had written Alien Agenda and other books relating to the UFO file. This guy was remarkable, and he understood that they were using the same techniques from the deep state side of covering up, you know, in relation to who was the real shooters, the groups that were involved, the Central Intelligence Agency, et cetera. He was so far ahead of the game. And when it got into the UFO file, he started to see the same types of tactics. So that was a real warning bell. And he told me that the groups that were involved around the UFO file were also involved in genetic manipulation, and that I should look into things like cloning, and that I should look into things on the genetic side. I thought
0: that was the thing, because I was rereading some of his books a few years ago. God, he had died like already 10 years ago. What a sweetheart, 8 years ago. But just a great Texan, great friend, knew his wife well, knew his mom, all of them. And we hung out a lot. He'd come to town, we'd go to dinner, we'd drink some beer together. He was just awesome. It's just that the nostalgia, 32 years on air, constantly reminded of all these amazing people. Well, so what would you think about what's happening right now?
1: Can you imagine what Marrs would be dealing with? He would know exactly what the government was up to, staging a threat, and how basically the consolidation of power, the authoritarian aspects were kicking in here. And but what you're talking about also is this human connection on the research side. And you really brought that out by bringing on the best people and working with the best people and delivering on the subject. So whether it was 9/11 or the COVID op and all these things that have happened, the financial coup d'etat.
0: Well, sure. I mean, I could have easily had people on that said they saw reptoids or this and they never have any proof. He was like a real guy actually off the documents of what he could prove.
1: There's no question about it. That's very important, because there's an easy pop click world out there right now, which is plug in the podcast. And what's going on with that field is very interesting, because, you know, there's tremendous promise in the idea of an independent media that could do that. But I've read, and, you know, I've done my research on the backside of this. This is Fortune magazine going into it and saying, well, they're moving $95 million behind this podcast and 14 producers. Do you think that I think that that's independent when they do that? That's ridiculous. So, you know, you can see when things have a background and they start up. Think about your own beginnings on radio and how it grew into this whole worldwide movement around people. And then you see these things pop in out of nowhere, and they have tremendous, you know, they have Sam Altman behind them, and they have tremendous, you know, technical abilities and all this stuff going on, and 14 producers telling the people what to say and them reading off transponders. It's very interesting. When I've been doing the missing scientist report, the what I consider, you know, the disinformation side of this has been putting out an ex-FBI woman, and she's been trying to refute the points and all this stuff. And it's very funny, because when I look at her research, she gets so many details wrong, but they don't care as long as they have this counterline going on. You know, recently Atlantic Magazine came out and said, oh, this missing scientist thing, you know, it's ridiculous to even think about it. And for the sake of the families, don't even look into it, because you're upset.
0: It's always for the families.
1: Yes.
0: Yes, we're not supposed to question anything, or next we're pissing on their graves, and they just make it up. Now, looking at these videos they released yesterday and the photos and some old reports, overall, what's the stretcher with a body bag on it? But I'm not an expert like you, but when we see this Tic Tac flying with something hanging off of it, from my own research, that's probably a human craft or, you know, one of these rebuilds. Did you see anything that looks like alien, or is it all just rehashed human technology or copies?
1: No, I think there's very advanced drone activity now that we've learned how to mimic how the UFOs go. There is tremendous, you know, I can point you to a 1977 video that blows everything away in terms of what they released yesterday. But I would say that nonetheless, for an average person, it's interesting to look at these things that move in unfamiliar ways and that literally have none of the, you know, they don't respond or correspond to anything having to do with the laws of aerodynamics. That's a fact. I think a lot of this has been redeveloped, and I believe they're releasing the safe stuff. In terms of what they have, what they're able to show is absolutely incredible. They have footage of actual motherships. They have footage of craft going up to the motherships after taking vegetable samples and plant samples and all this other stuff. And then they have video of going over to the vegetable and plant samples and seeing the whole area.
0: By the way, that is some of the documents in the release I saw, but a whole bunch of exactly. They're talking about, you know, going back to even Eisenhower and stuff, the things landing, little men getting off, ships going up to bigger ships. But even when I was out in Big Bend last year, when it was a clear sky, and again, I'm out there with binoculars and stuff, the iPhone wouldn't zoom enough to get it. You see the satellites come across. Everybody knows what that is. It just goes in a straight line.
1: Yes.
0: But, I mean, I would see, like, little red lights, and they would run around and chase each other and then zip off, little white ones. And again, it's the orbs. And like you said, there's film footage of the 60s, 70s, 80s, and, you know, people out on ships, you name it, here come the orbs. So, I mean, we know this is here, and we know it's in all the ancient texts. So, regardless, there's definitely something here.
1: Well, there's a very famous case, actually, from a Japanese pilot who was flying Alaska Airlines, and he's going from Alaska to Japan, and he's looking, and he said, there's a craft beneath me that's bigger than two football fields, and all of his audio is available. It's still one of these classic cases unexplained, but if you look really deep into that case, what you're going to see is he's looking down, and he says at a certain point, oh, I can see through it. So what does that mean? It means the thing that he's looking at is not completely here necessarily. So it's popped in with a technology from somewhere else, but it's not fully here because he can see through it. But he can see to the other side. He can see the sky below it.
0: And by the way, I'm interrupting you only because I haven't seen this footage. I guess I haven't watched it all. Okay, they're telling me this is from the data release yesterday. It was literally hazy a week and a half ago, 4:30 a.m., get a cup of coffee, can't sleep, go out, had a half-smoked cigar, fire it up, and I'm just being graphic. Here's what's happening. I'm peeing on a tree in the backyard, and I see this big stony meteorite go, biggest I've ever seen. Like, it was like a comet. Like, boom. And I went, oh, there'll be more. And sure enough, another little one came, and all of a sudden, I saw exactly, look, hazy sky, everything. But that's what came out. It was like 10 or 15 of them. They went around little circles like they were acclimating, and then they all just zipped off. And went, like 20 seconds. I mean, what? I literally saw that a week and a half ago. Remember, I described that to you last week before this came out. That's what I saw. What is that?
1: Wow. Incredible. You know, I will tell you this. When it comes to this type of things that people are seeing and the things that you saw, and also the fact that it seems to have a swarm around a particular area, I know that when you were telling this about Austin, I was getting all these emails from people right in that area saying, this is what we're seeing. So it's remarkable. I put up an exhibit there about Jeff Bezos and his new company, Neo Hunter. And the Neo Hunter is all about hunting down asteroids. And suddenly we had this whole flood of these fireballs. Now, they know the fireball activity is increasing. Something, and I believe it could be a planetary object, is dragging itself into the system, and it has all this junk coming along with it, and they are aware of this, and they're way on top of it. And so we are looking around and seeing all these fireballs and seeing what's going on with that.
0: And that could have, I mean, I'm purely speculating here, but I swear on my soul this is absolutely true. Like, I told you the story, incredible. Like a month ago, I'm out there early morning, 9 red lights, clearly human, just looks like standard drones, but I can't make them out, but they're low. They go out like a mile or so and then merge into a white light and then disappear. And then I was in Mexico before and saw something similar for like a display at a hotel. So that was a human standard commercial drone. Why is it flying around at 5 a.m. Over West Austin? So I knew what that was. Then again, like a week and a half, 2 weeks ago, I'm out there and I was describing how it could have been a meteorite, a spaceship. Maybe it was interdimensional, had a field around it. This big blue-gray thing was, but it just kind of went like a dud, like like a white flash. And I was like, God, I never saw a stone meteor like that. But that's, and then I saw exactly like on that footage they just showed, they released yesterday, they just kind of milled around out of where the explosion happened, and then like more appeared, and then just, and they went year, and so that's why it was so eerie, because it looked just like little white dots. But I wasn't watching this on Fox News or in some government database. I saw it with my own eyeballs. And like I, exactly like you said, that's what other people are saying, is that when these explosions happen or these fireballs come in, it's been caught on tape, things come out of them and then leave. So is it interdimensional delivery coming in to our dimension? Is it a mothership? Is it, what is it? Do you have any idea?
1: One of the things, what's interesting is the pattern that you're talking about is something that's been tracked before, when three or four of them show up and then they unite into one object and take off. I find that's interesting. There's a fascinating case called the Allagash case, where this group was abducted up in the Allagash in Maine. And I talked to one of the guys, Charlie Fultz, and he said, well, the first thing that they saw was these objects, and then they all merged into one big moon object. And then they lost their memory for 6 hours. They had a gigantic bonfire that was going on. The bonfire went out, and they didn't have any memory for years about what had happened to them. Later, they figured out they had been abducted, and the way that they described the beings that had abducted them, they literally said to me, oh, this thing looks like a bug, but it was wearing something like spandex. And it's very interesting, because if you look into the history around the study on this, the physicist Robert Sarbacher, who was right up there with Oppenheimer before they wrote him out of the books for talking about these things, he said, oh, we had studied the UFO file. We had looked at the craft. We had redeveloped the craft and seen it was far beyond anything of the technical capabilities that we had. But the beings inside, we studied them, and we figured out somebody had constructed them, and they had constructed them to be insect-like, to deal with all the incredible G-force and all the other things that would completely wipe out.
0: So they're a biomechanical android. Pilot. Biomechanical android.
1: Yes. No question about it. And one of the things I would say, though, it's interesting with how you're looking at these things when you see this craft and stuff like that. It's very interesting to me, because you talk about how you feel when you see it. That's how you generally can decide what a genuine UFO encounter is versus some drone running around. The feeling is different. And I'll tell you, of all people, the celebrity Dan Aykroyd talks about this, because he saw this incredible wave where he was living in upstate New York. And he came out at a certain point, was looking outside of his house, and he saw this incredible craft that was going by. And so it's very interesting to see a lot of the celebrities coming out and talking, feeling like they can talk about these experiences. One of them, which I think would be very interesting, and I think he should come on and talk to you about it, is Kurt Russell. Because Kurt Russell, as we know, is a pilot as well as an actor.
0: I love Kurt Russell. I'd love to get Kurt Russell on.
1: Yeah, absolutely. Well, he was a pilot, and he saw the Phoenix Lights. He witnessed the entire craft, and he said, well, I haven't ever talked about this really, but, because I saw this gigantic craft hovering over Phoenix when I was a pilot, I know the story's real. Well, that's pretty remarkable testimony, and it's very interesting to note Goldie Hawn, his longtime girlfriend, she just recounted an entire experience that she had where she had been abducted in the 1960s. And they, it's very strange, because very often you will find people who have UFO encounters, they will end up, either being related, or they'll end up in marriages or whatever it is. And they both have a history of this type of activity. And here we are with these celebrities doing it. So I think
0: one more question on that. I'm purely speculating, because I know I saw a giant, what looked like stone meteorite. But I mean, normally you see even a big one, it's like flick, and then the stone heats up and then it explodes and then it's gone. And you can tell when it's a metal meteorite, it does different, because it just keeps on coming, like nickel. Maybe it's something in this dimension that whatever came through was triggered, because they were like flying around like bees around it, and maybe they were grabbing what was coming out of it. Maybe they were the response to it, or maybe they didn't come from it. I'm purely speculating.
1: That is absolutely fascinating. They went in World War II, we had something when we were doing our military exercises called a mothership. And the mothership would be, basically the place that all aircraft carriers and other things that would come back to it. And they used the terminology in secret UFO documents when they were studying at the Robertson panel and some of these other groups, Project Grudge. They were like, there seems to be these large cigar-shaped motherships and then these smaller craft. So what was going on that's very interesting in that period of time, we were developing, and part of the secret space program development, we're creating craft just for the purposes of chasing UFOs to get more detail about what they were. But they were so fast, And they were so, you know, basically beyond our own capability that the astronauts who were involved later went on the record and said those things could imitate anything that we were doing and they would mimic us. So the intelligence is just like if they were flying some kind of formation on the pilot side, the UFOs would start imitating their formation and then they would zoom out of sight and disappear within half of a second. So, you know, they're aware and it's almost like they play with the people that are out there flying and our first exposure to it. So there's no question.
0: Yeah, just like we would play with a kitten or a beetle.
1: Yes, right, exactly. And I want to put this on the record so people can check this out. You know, there's a whole thing way back there in the 1980s where Grenada was invaded, that little tiny island off there. If you go back and check out the statements by the president of Grenada, he had petitioned with Gemini astronaut Gordon Cooper, the UN, in 1978 and 1979, just before this invasion, that we should acknowledge these off-world visitors, we should acknowledge the UFO file and all the rest of it, and that he had craft land and crash in the island of Grenada. Well, it's very interesting because the island of Grenada was our first military exercise in the Reagan administration of any merit. And they actually moved in very strangely into this thing where they said, oh, a hospital is being taken over. That is a huge missing chapter in the whole UFO.
0: Yeah, were they really retrieving craft? So in closing, yeah. And I appreciate your incredible time, darkjournalist.com on X, Dark Journalist, Daniel List. I know you like to speculate, but big picture with the different factions, clearly they're getting ready for something big. They're hyping the alien invasion. They're lining up for something big in June with Steven Spielberg's movie. What could it be? What could we expect? Is the X-Protect group the bad guys? Are they happy or are they on their heels?

0: is the COG combatant commander. He's also the head of NORTHCOM. He's a three-time loser in that
1: sense. So there's no doubt, this is like the fire axe you break in emergency. They admit they've definitely got a fake UFO invasion. They think they're about to be knocked out of control.
0: Yeah, exactly. And I think they've looked at COG for a couple of different reasons, including, you know, cyber threats and things like that. But the UFO event, they've been building up for 8 decades, and there's a group inside there that thinks they can pull it off and maintain the secrecy. Remember, the whole thing is about maintaining the secrecy. So when they let things like this out and they let the press talk about it,
1: they're gaslighting. They're preparing the ground.
0: Yeah. Yes, there's no question about it. And I'll tell you this. They have that atomic clock that moves closer to midnight about when they think there's going to be a nuclear exchange. I think that with the release of the UFO files, we've just moved closer to midnight in terms of the UFO threat being activated, because there's a group back there ultimately in the background. They know things are coming out and they're going to have to co-opt the entire message around the UFO file. They've been preparing for it in the background. They've been hoarding the technology in the aerospace companies, in the defense contractors. And that is completely anti-constitutional. It's extra-constitutional activity, and they've been able to get away with it because they've had the help of the intelligence agencies. But if they are able to pull off a UFO threat, if they get Trump in the Golden Dome shooting at UFOs and all the rest of it, then you're in the soup. Then it is, that's the downside of the escalator you're talking about. And we can stop that for sure by putting this before Congress and just raising our own awareness around it and putting the message out.
1: All right, a few minutes left. Thank you for your time on this Saturday. I've asked a lot of questions in the last 45 minutes. What else do you want to impart that people haven't looked at, haven't talked about?
0: I keep going back to the missing scientist story because, you know, we launched the story after the death of Nuno Lorero, who was up here, and the technology that he was working on, he was the head of the MIT Plasma Lab. Now, if you know, there's a lot of people in the UFO community who are studying plasma as a possible explanation for how these UFOs are operating and the kind of consciousness level of the plasma, et cetera. Well, he was engaged in very advanced experiments around plasma, but he was working on something I found out about that wasn't listed in his resume, and that was the neutron star merger. Neutron star merger, literally, this is somebody who wanted to take a little piece of a black hole about the size of some dice and put it in the laboratory, recreate the effects. You can only imagine the types of possibilities if you can create a black hole in your laboratory. They had this whole thing about the shooter who came up to get him, and he shot up Brown University first, Claudio Valente. He comes up here to Brookline, and then he shoots Lorero. And then suddenly we have this massive wave of missing or dead scientists. So the Lorero case is very key and crucial. By the time you get to February 27th of this year, with the disappearance of McCaslin, who was redeveloping the UFO file, this is, in fact, the real story. And it's funny when they say, well, is there a distraction going on with them putting out the UFO information before, you know, its time? It was going to come out in July. They moved it up to May. In my opinion, the only distraction that could be going on is they may want to distract from this missing scientist story, because those people are deeply involved in black budget technology and black projects that aren't anywhere. You know, there's nowhere, there's no paper trail for them. And when people go looking for it, they're like, oh, well, you know, I can't find this program. The government, the CIA, I asked them, they said it doesn't exist. Well, if you end your investigation there, you know, it's absolute idiocy. Any kind of a journalist, any kind of reporting at all is going to realize, oh, this is a secret black project. I need to figure out the dots by connecting the people that are involved. In this case, we're just lucky in the case of McCaslin. But, you know, because we have the WikiLeaks email, it shows he was related directly to the redevelopment of the advanced properties, exotic technology inside the UFO file. So we know that. We know that he was involved with those programs.
1: Sure.
0: Therefore, the fact that he's missing, it should be like one of our major nuclear scientists is missing, you know, and the activities of those scientists, again, taking their phones, wiping them out, leaving them behind.
1: Looks like they're not being killed. They're disappearing. Behind. Well, I know this. Yes. I heard this early on before Trump even got elected the first time 10 years ago. And he's made statements like this. He wants to release, he says, all the forbidden disruptive technology. He wants innovation. And I think in many ways with drugs and everything else, he's been set up with that. He has tried that. And so I think that's really legitimate. I think that's the answer to grow our way out of this debt. But the globalists don't want that. I want to play you a clip from Fox News where they're interviewing one of these famous scientists. And he's saying, no, this is a great thing. They're finally going to bring it all out. He believes this is just the first sign that the big news is not the nothing burger. I guess that's Mijikaku, always says his name wrong, Japanese. He's saying the big admission is the government admitting at least it's real, that is huge. I want to get your take.

0: Oh, here it is.
1: Dr. Michio Kaku is a theoretical physicist. Doctor, on a scale of 1 to 10, how excited are you about this UFO release?
2: I would put it at a 10 because we're at a turning point. For decades, we had to rely upon eyewitness accounts of housewives, truck drivers. People would snicker and laugh at them. Now we're talking about huge files that are top secret that for the first time in modern history are being given to the American public. So I'd like to congratulate President Trump for having the nerve to go against recommendations by the FBI and the CIA to release these files so that independent researchers, scientists can go over them and we can make up our own minds rather than having the CIA make up our minds.
1: And the CIA apparently is still fighting the full release. When you hear or see about a UFO that goes like that, up, down, left, right, at 90-degree angles, so fast you can't even believe it, what does that tell you?
2: It tells me that the laws of centrifugal force should crush the bones of the people inside the flying saucer. So either there's basically an automated flying saucer, so there are no bones to crack as the thing goes zigzagging left and right, or it represents a very high level of intelligence to create something like that. So in other words, we humans cannot get into a spaceship that goes zigzagging like that. Only aliens can, but even their bones would break. So it must be a very high level of automated computer technology.
0: So he almost convinced me there. We know this is a nothing burger for people that are informed, but the government admission of all this, that is a big deal.
3: Absolutely. Well, Trump deserves a lot of credit for saying back in February, right before the general disappeared, by the way, that he wanted to put all this out. So he does get credit on that. The problem is actually not with Trump on the UFO file, oddly enough, unless he's, you know, being talked into the war aspect by Hegseth and others, which would be a big mistake. And combining UFOs with the war aspect is the ultimate trap. But Trump, I think, has moved and has taken advice saying, well, this would be good to move some of this front and center because it hits out at a number of groups, including the defense contractors like Lockheed Martin and others who are so independent now of the government. And he actually tried to pull Lockheed Martin with a purchase of stock underneath the executive branch, which was also remarkable. It didn't work. But you can see the efforts to restore, just like the Space Force, something back under the executive branch to have control over the UFO file lost over 60 years ago. And this is the problem. That group, like he mentions the CIA there, you know, that's one aspect of what's going on there. CIA, NRO, NGA, they have control of all of this. And to be honest with you, the presidents don't have the control. This is the nature of the problem.
0: And this is Trump trying to claw it back, and the CIA, they're even admitting, isn't releasing what he said to release, just like they did with JFK. All right, Daniel List, very impressive. Thank you so much for spending so much time with StarJournalist.com. Talk to you soon.
3: Alex, it's great to see you.
0: Very exciting time to be alive. Like he said yesterday, we found the clip. But to get to that, we're out of time. We got this big tape interview about there. Daniel, you're still there. When did I found the clip? But when did the vice president say, "Oh, coming up on May 8th, we're going to have disclosure"? No one else had said that. No one was sure. He obviously wanted to float that for some reason.
3: He did. And how did he know? I mean, he was so on with this. He released it originally to a journalist group that follows him, and he said, "You're going to be happy." That was back in March. So the Vice President Vance knew that on May 8th, he was going to make them happy as they were, you know, had been asking about UAP files and things of this nature. So Vance was way on top of it. How he had the vision to say, oh, it's going to happen on May 8th is quite remarkable.
0: Well, he told me 2 months before he was nominated by Trump. He said, no, I've got it when I met him in Detroit. So he just wanted to let me know.
3: That's
0: I got
3: fascinating.
0: It.
3: Yeah. Well, you also, you've been right at the epicenter of getting very interesting leaks, like the ones that have come from the White House before. And I think that you would be, you know, the type of person that they would put this out there and feel it out there because they'll know that you reach a wide audience.
0: Oh, they told me I could break the Kennedy thing. In 5 days, he would endorse him, either in Arizona or California. And it happened. It's just weird how these people work. Daniel List, thank you so much.
3: Excellent.
0: All right. I did a big hour and a half long interview with Edward Zoll, credible filmmaker, researcher, and Matt Hazen, researcher, and talk show host and researcher, Lauren Whiskey, yesterday on all the ancient civilizations and the Ark and just all, how it ties into the UFOs and the Bible and the Book of Enoch. That's coming up. And when this live feed's over, when that tape's over, we're going to take big chunks of the show, post it on X at Real Alex Jones. 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So I want to thank the crew for an incredible job as usual on this live Saturday transmission. You're about to see an hour and a half interview we taped last night. We're not slouching around here. And we would have done it live, but I wanted to add a bunch of exhibits and a bunch of documents and stuff. So this is really a kind of a documentary you're about to see. So share the live feed right now at Real Alex Jones on X and at AJ and Lime on X. And of course, over on Rumble, because there's a real war by the globalists to suppress the show, to tell people we're off the air. The Onion got InfoWars. No, the state court closed InfoWars. The Onion didn't get it. That was a fraud, just like a year and a half ago. And we fight on. We might even still win InfoWars back, but it doesn't matter because I don't own the Alex Jones Network. The sponsor does. 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So bookmark that as well. Now, I had a bunch of stuff I didn't get to today, but I told my youngest daughter I'm going to take her swimming. A nice sunny day out there before it gets too dark. I'm going to drive home and take her swimming out to the park and stuff with some of her friends. So I'm going to give some headlines and then get out of here. That's why I'm not going to get to all the virus news that is absolutely critical, but I'm super prepared for this. And some other news as well. So it will get covered on the Sunday show, Lord willing, tomorrow night, right here out of the Alex Jones Network studios, 4 to 8 p.m. I do 2 hours, and then other guest hosts come in, like Royce White and others, 6 to 8 p.m. So be sure and join us right here at alexjoneslive.com. 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That's the new equivalent of InfoWars, even better. 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

0: We have to get more people hired. We have to finish the new big studios. We have to have our legal defense and offense, and we have to move forward. So now is the time. Have we not delivered to you in the fight against tyranny? Have you not delivered supporting us at Symbiotic? A win-win situation. Like he says in Gladiator after he chops up, you know, the four guys just a few seconds. He says, are you not entertained? Are you not entertained? And I say, are you not empowered? Are the tyrants not scared? Are they not coming after me and my crew? You want somebody to fight? You want somebody to stand up for you? Well, then you got to back them. And those that have backed us, I salute you from the bottom of my heart. And those that have shared the articles and videos, that's great. But it's different classes of people. The people that tune in and get the knowledge, but are scared or lazy or whatever. Then there's people that at least share the articles and videos, and Paul revere it. We appreciate you. Okay? So you got like copper, you know, on the bottom. At least you listen, but I hope people learn from this through osmosis or something. Then you got the silver folks that at least share the articles and videos to wake up other people. And then you got the gold standard, the people that do it all, and the people that get great products that are smart enough to say, wow, this guy really knows what he's talking about. I believe him. He'd only sell me something that works. And then they try it. We have a 90%+ reorder rate with supplements because I wouldn't sell you something that doesn't work. I'm not stupid. That's why I don't serve evil. I know the second, third, fourth order events of it will destroy me. Plus, I don't like it. I don't enjoy it. I feel good being truthful. I feel good being honest. I feel good stomping tyrants politically into the ground nonviolently. Slashing their throats nonviolently, stabbing ice picks in their heads nonviolently, cutting their heads off nonviolently, ripping their entrails out politically nonviolently. I like just breaking their bones and grinding them down to make my bread. Fee, fi, fo, fum. I smell the blood of satanic globalist scum. Be they alive or be they dead, I'll grind their bones to make my bread. You want somebody to fight for you? Well, you better believe you got it. The real McCoy, the spirit of resistance and victory, and they know it, and it's why they fear it. And if you will simply join me and ask God for this spirit to lead, guide, and direct us, the spirit that overcomes, God doesn't give us over a spirit of weakness and fear, but one is a roaring lion that conquers, that destroys tyrants, that overcometh. And when the enemy comes in like a flood, the Spirit of the Lord lifts up a standard against it. And we are the crucible. We are the shield of the people. We are the standard. We have the Spirit. We have the will. But we have to have no fear and commit to this fight. Give me your word of mouth. Give me your prayers to God for our providence and support, because if God be with us, who can stand against us? 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Just take action now. But those of you that have supported us, you know who you are, and I thank you from the bottom of my soul.
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0: Well, I had Edward Zoll and Matt Hazen in studio with us yesterday. And, of course, Edward is the producer of the amazing documentary Died Suddenly and so much more. And I've known him for years. And, of course, Matt Hazen is this amazing research and businessman. But they're so knowledgeable. But I didn't know that Edward Zoll is heavily involved in production of these new documentary and research of what they believe is the discovery of Noah's Ark in Turkey at Mount Ararat, where the Old Testament says he came to rest after the flood. And man, the stuff he was telling me on the show, I said, you got to stay over and come on the show for the Saturday broadcast. So we're going to do that. And then we're also going to get into some of the other big topics of the so-called UFO exposure, or they're calling it the rollout of it, which I don't really believe is the case. And we'll also talk about this Hantavirus, which clearly they're trying to push as COVID 2.0 to fearmonger, but I don't see it working. So Matt Hayes is with us, Edward Zoll, and Lauren Witzke, who I've known for, I don't know, 4 or 5 years, but I'm about to work for 6, 7 years. She's been a big producer, you know, worked in the media, also been a talk show, very, very popular. She's here because she's also working on this as well. And so very, very exciting. Where should we start here? I'm going to kind of let you guide this, Edward, because you're the expert here.
2: Sure. Well, I brought my business partner and my co-producer on with me because this story actually started with a book. Beginning of this year, Lauren actually brought a book forward that changed our minds away from all this depressing news. We're already starting to suspect that we'd been betrayed by the Trump administration and all the world was about to go into chaos. But instead of focusing on that, we wanted to work on a project that was, you know, in God's realm. Well, Lauren actually, she read a book called World Before the Flood. Now, this is about the days of Noah, you know, before the flood, which just, you know, wiped out the entire earth, wiped out the Nephilim, wiped out the giants, and then preserved just Noah and his family, and then restarted mankind with the promise.
0: Bible verse, as in the days of Noah, so many in the days of the Son of Man.
2: Exactly. And then, so Lauren was praying about this, and I'll let her kind of take the story from there, but she really felt a calling for us to go into something that was in this book, World Before the Flood, which was, again, the discovery of Noah's Ark.
0: Well, Lauren, thanks for being here with us, because now that's God's hand. Suddenly you guys are involved in Turkey. And
3: last year I was given the book, The World Before the Flood, written by Rick Brenner, and I was reading it. And the proof that's in it, you know, you hear about the Nephilim, you hear about the Book of Enoch, you hear everything. The Book of Enoch specifically says that it was written and designed for a later generation. It was never meant for to be canon. It was never meant to be a part of the Bible because it was saved for a later generation. Now, look around. We have Matt Gaetz saying that, you know, they are doing these cross-genetic hybrid species, alien species. The government is doing these deals with the devil, essentially, and they're calling them interdimensional beings. Now, if you go back to the days of Noah, what were they doing back then? So back in the day, like, you know, these angels came down, they saw women, they thought they were beautiful, so they started breeding with them. Well, they created a hybrid species. I think the Bible says they were men of renown. You know, I think that really links back to, you know, you talk about these Greek mythology, Hercules, all these demigods, which I do truly believe were the descendants of the angels, but you also got giants, and these giants started turning on the people. And they started devouring the people. And they also taught them sorceries, different things like how to conduct an abortion, how to pharmakia. You know, does it sound familiar? Ways of war. And they taught them this deeply rooted divine evil that mankind was never capable or had knowledge of doing until the angels brought it down. But one of those things that the angels taught them how to do, human and mankind how to do, is cross-genetic species. So they taught people, humans, how to breed with beasts and birds of the air. The Bible, the Book of Enoch, and it said that they were sinning against birds and beasts. So you look at Mesopotamia, you look at Egypt, you see that there's these humans.
0: And by the way, that's not just in the Old Testament too, but also later Book of Enoch taken out. That was all the other cultures at the time in all of their ancient texts, and you know, carved into their tablets. The exact same thing. It talks about these creatures coming down that were humanoid and desiring the daughters of men, the humans, and then crossbreeding. And then God says, you know, the genetics are all screwed up. Only Noah and his family are pure in their generations. Not mean they're pure like Jesus of sin, but pure in their genetics.
3: Yes, exactly. He said that mankind had been corrupted. So when people think of like God in the flood, they're like, oh my gosh, he killed women and children and innocent people. No, he looked down and saw that everything had been corrupted. So we're not talking about human beings here. We're talking about, and everybody's heart was evil. He looked and saw that every single person on the world, there wasn't as many people on the earth back then. And we're talking a few generations down from Adam. So there wasn't nearly as many people, but the people that were there, their DNA had been corrupted because they had been doing cross-genetic species. There was these creatures that were no longer human, and the ones that were human were completely deeply evil that God had to wash it away and start over, and except for Noah and his family, his sons, and then they ended up saving 8 people. And coincidentally, a recent study showed that there are 8 blood types and there were eight people on the ark. And I don't think that's a coincidence. So when eight people came off the ark, that it was where creation restarted, essentially. You know, we're all descendants of Noah. But I don't think it's any coincidence that now we're seeing that, we're finding out that our government has been working with these alien, quote-unquote, alien species. I don't believe they are aliens. Lauren Boebert recently said she thinks it's very spiritual. I have to agree.
0: Well, that's what the vice president says, too. And you know, when I first saw this movie when it was 15, 16 years ago, Prometheus, the prequel to Alien, I said, well, this is their transpermia, aliens created this story, because none of the globalists that I've run into are actually atheists. And then Ridley Scott came out in the New York Times and said, no, this is my creation story. This is how I think it really happened. And in this, instead of it being Adam's rib that ends up, you know, creating the woman or whatever, it is, you know, the high priest of it, you know, takes this mutagen and dissolves his cells into the you know, ocean of Earth, then to create all the life on planet Earth. So they're trying to replace God with actually, with the Anunnaki, saying that that's them. It's wild.
3: No, it's true. And, you know, the devil cannot create anything. So what he does is he perverts that which God has created. So he took mankind, the seed of Adam, the perfect, a perfect creation that God had created. He loves us so much. And then he perverted it. These angels came down. They taught us how to literally change our DNA and breed with animals. You know, there's, like I said before, I was talking about how Mesopotamia to Egypt, you see these human beings with bird heads written on these pyramid walls. Now, it's absolutely impossible for them to have just, like, communicated these types of beings. They were documented. It was documentation. They were saying, hey, listen, like, this is the type of things that were walking around back in the day when God, you know, his wrath and all his wrath and mercy washed the world clean, because there were these types of species. Well, you know, God had called Noah. You know, I'm sure Noah, could you imagine God telling you, hey, listen, I'm going to need you to build a massive boat because I'm going to do something about all this evil that's in the world. So, you know, it took Noah 100 years to build this boat. You know, he gave him the exact directions of what it needed to be, and Noah and his obedience made it exactly 300 cubits, which is also 515 feet. He wanted it covered in pitch. He wanted it made with gopher wood. He gave him the instructions exactly of the ark of how to survive a massive flood. Now, we're not just talking about some rainfall. We're talking about God opening up the floods of the deep, the fountains of the deep. We're talking about a catastrophic event that washed out the world clean. There were no survivors. The giants couldn't survive. These human hybrid animal species couldn't survive. He washed it all away clean. And, you know, he ended up preserving all these animals two by two. And I do believe they were babies. That's probably how they all fit on the ark. You know, of course, we have the birds and these creatures that God initially created. And, you know, he ended up being on this ark for, it rained for 40 days. And, you know, by the time they landed on the mountains of Ararat. So that's what the book of Genesis says.
0: And what's wild is they've now got tablets even older than the Old Testament from the Sumerians with basically the same story, but it expands it out. There was a race of aliens here that had basically inbred another species alongside humans as well, and that then the gods came in to depopulate. That's kind of the Prometheus story. So my point is, people can argue this one way or the other. The point is, all the ancient cultures have the same basic story. That's what's so wild about this.
3: Exactly. And even the Quran has the story of the flood. They do honor Noah as a prophet. So they are I know that it landed in the mountains of Ararat in Turkey. And, you know, they even recognize it as Noah's Ark. They have a giant sign out there that says, this is Noah's Ark. There are reports of pilgrims years and years ago, thousands of years ago, going and seeing the Ark on the Silk Road. They'd stop and make a stop at the Dura Pranar Formation is where they would stop, because they all knew it was Noah's Ark. And they'd take pieces of the wood and pieces of the pitch as, you know, memorabilia or for good luck. But it was documented all throughout history that that was the Ark's resting place. Now we have Ron Wyatt back, I think, in the 80s. He did his own studies. A lot of them have been, you know, there's a lot of new technology since then, since Ron Wyatt. I know a lot of people are familiar with Ron Wyatt and his studies of Noah's Ark, but it was originally found by a Turkish pilot back in the 50s, and his name was Captain Durupınar. So that's why they named the formation after him. And so the arc was actually a lot more visible back then, too. Like, you're seeing, like, over hundreds, like, I mean, thousands of years. That arc is 4,000 years old.
0: Well, you see this even in Rome and Greece, where just an amphitheater covered for a few thousand years. You can't see it before. And once they excavate, you're like, how did you not see that? It's like Chichen Itza. They couldn't see it. It was a green hill.
2: Well, I'll just quickly jump in. It's funny how God works with this, is they try to keep it really simple for us. Right? We always want to argue. Like with God's word, God made it super simple. The Mount Ararat, right? On the steps of Mount Ararat. It's in the Bible. It's very clear. But of course, many people want to think that maybe the ark is hidden somewhere else in the world. The Lord made it really clear. And then this kind of has coincided with the research that has been done now that, of course, we're going to find evidence of Noah's ark in the place that God said it rested.
0: And I forget which part of the Old Testament it's in, but it's after Moses says, go on out of the promised land, you see it, but I'm going to stay here. But then he had the guys, he sent forward to do a ritual, and where it was, they went and dug it up and found, which somebody even knew they had back then, the aluminum tablet in there and all that. And my point is, they keep finding everything. It's crazy.
3: Yep. So Noah's Ark scans. If you go to noahsarkscans.com, you can find all of his research. He's an archaeological researcher. His name is Andrew Jones. So back in November of last year, I was given this book. I was reading it. And God just like laid Noah's Ark on my heart. I have no idea why. I don't know how to explain it. It was very bizarre, but it was just something I had to do. Like, I had to do it. And God told me, he was like, I want you to. I don't know what to do with Noah's Ark, but I knew I had to do something. So I did a bunch of research on all these organizations who claim that they have arcs or they have the site of the ark, and God brought me to noahsarkscans.com, and I got in touch with Andrew Jones. So he is the man on site. He runs a tourist facility. Actually, you can go see it yourself in Turkey. They book tours all the time with churches.
2: You're welcome to come with us, by the way, Alex, when we're going out this summer, if you'd like to.
0: How do you fly to Turkey, into Germany and then to Turkey?
2: Yeah, Germany and then to Istanbul. Yeah. Go ahead, Lauren.
3: Yep.
2: Sorry.
3: No, it's okay.
0: I'm not going.
3: Yeah, and so he has recently been doing his own studies. I'm sure you guys saw the news all over Fox. He was on Fox News. He was on His Glory Network talking about these recent findings that they had. So they found a ground-penetrating radar showed that there is almost a 250-foot hallway. Something that appears to be an atrium. There's something that appears to be chambers. Perfect right angles. This isn't just a geological formation like secular science would have you believe. Like Bill Nye, the science guy, he's like the greatest seer. He's like, oh, it's not the ark. It's absolutely not. It's just a pile of rocks. No, these GPR scans show that it was a ship.
0: Well, I mean, if I'm just looking at this, though, knowing how 3,000 plus years ago or longer, a huge ship gets lodged in the mud up on the side of a mountain, it's going to then, the rock's going to harden around it, and then over thousands of years as it rots away, you're going to have that perfect imprint there. To me, that doesn't look like any geological formation I've ever seen. It looks like something sunk in the mud, pushed it around, and sandstone forms around it.
2: Yep. 100%.
3: Go ahead, Ed.
2: Well, I was just going to say this, and what you'd expect to find is what they're finding from ground penetrating radar, from LIDAR. And I'm sure Lauren's going to get into this part, but part of the excavation that we hope
0: this
2: to
0: is the
2: do.
0: The first time.
2: Yes, the first time ever. No one has ever gone down into this. But part of the excavation is going into that cavern, the remains, essentially, the hollow terrain of what was left over after the wood.
0: It's not just the remains of a passage, it's hollow.
2: That's what Lauren was saying, is there's actually a hallway. There actually could be, who knows what we're going to find down there. You know, of course, when the Turkish government allows us to go into this.
0: Artifacts, and there's a hallway down there. It is a ship.
2: Of course.
3: A 250-foot hallway. So what Noah did was he had a hallway that went from the tip all the way past the centers, and then there's chambers all along. It was three stories. So the first story of the boat, it's gone. That's what the top is. You can't really see it because, you know, it's 4,000 years old. Of course, it's decayed wood. However, because God told Noah to cover it in pitch, it was very preserved. Out there in the mountains of Ararat, they spend like 6 months under snow and frozen ice. So it was really well preserved. Underneath, there's two floors underneath, and underneath is where they found the 250-foot hallway. That's where they found the atriums, but that's where they also found perfect right angles and rooms and chambers. Now, I believe that's probably where they stored the animals, but there's a hallway walking straight through it. And then Andrew said that he had a geophysicist from America. She was studying the data, and she called them, and she said, hey, did you guys dig a tunnel? Were you doing work? Was there any kind of line where you had to build a tunnel? And they said, no. And that's just always been there. We haven't touched it. We can't excavate it. We can't do anything. And she said, that's a hallway. I mean, you have a 250-foot hallway right there. And, you know, it's not, I don't think it's any mistake that all of this is coming out. Of course, there's new technology, so they're able to do more in order to investigate the Ark. But I don't think that the timing is a mistake. I truly do believe God laid Noah's Ark on my heart last year because God knew that the world was going to need to know about it. God knew that he preserved the Ark because he knew that someday the world would need to be reminded of the times during the days of Noah that God, the world became so wicked and they were doing such wicked things that God had to wash the world.
0: And the final thing is the genetic engineering. I see headlines. They're going to make a baby from two gay men so they can, it's not a baby when you cross two men's genetics and fertilize a woman's egg that's empty because there's the mitochondrial DNA that only women carry. It's a humanoid. It's not even a human. And they admit they've already made these in labs, and then they say kill them before they come to term. But that's not true. We know they have. And they're saying, oh, now we'll have, you know, three or four people together make a baby. It's not a baby. And so, I mean, I remember reading on, you know, MIT articles 30 years ago. They never show the public. They admit they were doing it. Oh, it's not humans who has no rights. We make it 1% cow. It's humanoid. And we grow it in a cow. That's why it's 1% cow, so it has no rights. Also, the cow won't reject it. It's actually part of the cow that's in. It's a clone of it, part of it. And then they can grow it up as a bigger humanoid for organ harvesting. I mean, this is true abomination stuff. And, you know, what's amazing to me is you say, well, it's a metaphor of the Ark, and God did destroy it, and there was others. You know, whatever happened, it's in all the other cultures in the area and all around the world describing this moment. And not just the Book of Enoch, but like you said, it's in the Old Testament that God destroyed it because these basically aliens came down and interbred with us. And then now we're told, oh, all this is happening again. It's just crazy.
2: Well, and then think about the promise the Lord gave us. Like maybe the most esoteric or even like in your face evidence, again, of the flood is the promise the Lord made after the flood, which is that every time you saw a rainbow, it would be a reminder the Lord will never destroy the earth in this manner again.
0: By water, that's on fire.
2: Exactly. And you think about this. Everywhere in the world, I'm sure there are scientists who can explain why rainbows happen, right? But in Florida, especially where Laura and I are from, we get double rainbows, sometimes even triple rainbows. It's the most majestic, beautiful thing you'll ever see. And I've never met anybody who's looked at a rainbow and said, oh, well, that's just, I don't even care.
0: I've seen triple rainbows on Kauai.
2: Yeah, it's breathtaking. And again, the Lord knew what he was doing. He left us a sign to keep us, you know, basically alive and well and awake during times like right now, when we have our own government supposedly coming out with information they're going to allege that
0: I was about to say, I'm going to ask all three of you this, because I noticed themes and things. The Snuffing Burger, old UFO videos, Tic Tacs, nothing. But the message, oh, special clergy trained with U.S. intelligence to get you ready for this. It's going to shake your faith, but it's okay. Pre-programming that shakes your faith. That's the real message out of this. What do you guys take from it?
2: Well, I think that's it right there. It's the devil trying to seed deception. Because again, at the heart of what they're trying to claim in this latest bound of UFO alien propaganda is that aliens created mankind, not God. And we're not saved by the blood of Jesus Christ. We're saved by the blood of some alien E.T.
0: And that's what Ridley Scott wanted to tell the New York Times. He said, no, aliens made us.
4: Yeah, we're witnessing what happens when evil is being allowed to pervert as far away from creation and nature as possible. We're seeing madmen that are doing man playing God techniques. And we're seeing how far we can get into this synthetic artificial world. And we're about to get our gooses cooked because of it. Because there's so many different ways that we are destroying the planet and the ecosystem and life in the ocean is down over 70%. Nobody's talking about that when most of the life is in the ocean. It's a very scary time if we think about it, but we actually have a beautiful story here. This is something I'm looking to try to schedule in to watch this excavation, because for this to unfold in front of us, it is a beautiful story that I think can hit at home, because it really does verify so much of what we've look back to in the scriptures and so forth.
2: Yeah. Well, that's why the story matters. And people have said, what's the point? Why does it matter to find Noah's Ark? Well, it's because it was a true story. Okay. One of the greatest stories of all time, actually. You know, it's something that brings hope and promise. And you mentioned Prometheus. I mean, you look at all the examples that the devil tries to create this parallel, explanation for creation. It always is like an abomination. It's death, right? That God race alien, he dies in a horrific manner, to seed mankind. That's not how creation was.
0: Counterfeit of the Christ.
2: Exactly. Counterfeit of Christ. So, of course, this project is moving forward.
3: NoahsArkScans.com, and you can find out more. You will be the first to know if you sign up for his newsletter. He promised me he would send everybody an update on everything as soon as we know. He has been working really hard to meet with universities and do all the legal stuff that needs to be done in order to further the study to a degree that, it has to be undeniable. That's what I told him. We have to do undeniable proof. Nobody can say, oh, well, this is, it could be this or it could be this. No, we have to prove it. So we're thinking that, what could prove to the world that this is really Noah's Ark? If you really were on the fence.
0: Well, if they prove it's a big boat, the exact size the Bible says, 300 cubits, then it's true. It's 300 feet long. They prove it was a boat. It's proven.
3: Yeah.
0: You don't just have some random 300-foot boat up in the Zach Mountain and says it's in.
2: Oh, exactly. Yeah, they say you need a little bit of faith. I mean, look, it's right in your face. Okay.
0: 300 cubits long, right where they say. I think we know. How's a boat get up on the mountain?
3: It's in the exact same spot the Bible says it was. It's the exact same size. It's exact same structure. The three tiers. It's everything that God said it was. But even you have people like Wes Huff who's like, oh, it's not an ark. It's not a ship. It's like, okay.
0: Well, let me throw this out, though, because, like I said, in 200-something B.C., you've got the father of really modern globalists, but also the father of all of the big philosophers that came, and that's, of course, Plato. And he talks about where Troy was, the island, and then they never thought, and then they found out earthquakes and collapse. It's like 50 foot on the ground, exactly the way the city said, as tall as he said, where that whole battle with the Trojans and the Spartans happened. And then he talked about all this other stuff they keep finding, and it's the same thing. There's books about it, but I looked at it myself. Like 95% of what the Old Testament, New Testament says was there has now been found. Like these atheists go, oh, Jesus doesn't exist. You had the Greeks and the Romans and the Jews all writing the same history at the same time. It's one of the most well-documented. It's like saying George Washington didn't exist, but you try to argue maybe the story changed here or there, but the Dead Sea Scrolls, they've dug up like Isaiah, and it's from the time of Isaiah, and they thought, only a copy from 1,000 years later was real. It's exactly the same, so they did translate it correctly, just like they found the Book of Enoch in those same Dead Sea Scrolls. Before they said it wasn't really a real book, then they found the Ethiopian Bible that they had kept back from the time of Christ, or right after Christ. So all of this is coming out. And then when you read in Revelation about the world government, the mark of the beast, a beast system, you must follow it, you must worship it, meaning do what it says, or you don't get to buy and sell, all the things it describes, it's happening. And so people really need to take it very, very seriously and just understand that. But when you pull back, all these other famous historians, Greek and others, said, oh, because they were translating what from the Library of Alexandria before it got torched, that there's a big chamber under the Sphinx, and there's giant chambers taller than the pyramids under the pyramids, and that they got energy out of it, and that water flowed through it, and then now they scan it, a bunch of different groups, and it's all there. I mean, stuff twice as deep as the pyramids. Like, we couldn't even build that today. Like, what in the world was going on before this? So I think, I'm not saying that the Old Testament is a metaphor, but I'm saying it is a distilled piece of what was there, because you read all the other histories, there was a whole civilization destroyed, I think, even before that. I think this has gone on quite a bit.
2: Well, sure, and you look at the Old Testament, and you look at the Book of Enoch, you look at the Book of Leviticus and the Book of Enoch, it is described that these Nephilim, these evil spirits taught mankind evil things, taught women to be covetous about their looks, taught man how to use iron, right? They taught man how to fight wars. And look, you look at the current explanations we're seeing for this alien tech, propulsion technology that has never been seen before, other things which have been described and previewed from this latest disclosure. What could have happened here is our government could have been communing with some of these spirits in the same way it was described in the book of Leviticus and the book of Enoch. And the only difference now is it's modern tech. But I'll tell you
0: this. By the way, in all black magic, you said the Grand Wars, all that stuff, or even more ancient cultures, you sacrifice, you kill kids as the payment to the demons, and then they give you alchemy, they give you technology.
2: Well, and it's blood currency, right? The very same thing. It's nothing new, right? In the sense of the very same evil that has taken place in the past. The devil is not creative, right? He is coming up with the exact same plan, which he's used in the past, to try to deceive mankind.
0: It's like the left follows communism. We say it failed. No, it works for them. French Revolution, before that, it's all the same thing.
2: Mm. No, exactly. You know, that was something, again, this really attracted us to this book when Laura and I were talking about this back at Christmas.
0: You tied in now with the guy doing the excavation, all this. That's great.
4: Yeah, that's
2: exactly. Well, the site is mentioned in the book, which, again, even going back to the foreword is actually done by someone who went viral this past week, Pastor Perry Stone. And this has been looked at over the last, last decade. But really, the tie-in now is that the focus has been to look into these archaeological sites. Some want to look at it because they want to dig up the ground for DNA, maybe to resurrect species and other maybe technology.
0: Which
2: they
0: can now do.
2: Sure, they have the technology to do such a thing.
0: 30 years ago, that was Jurassic Park. Now they're actually doing it.
2: Oh, sure, that it's predictive programming again, right? Jurassic Park.
0: Direwolf.
2: Yeah, they want these things. They want to have the power of God to create. And of course, they can't do what God's done, so they have to create a counterfeit version of it. But back to the Perry Stone video that everyone saw, which was him talking about the secret meeting where government officials came to them and said, "Oh, you're about to hear an alternative explanation for creation." Well,
0: I want to play that. That's the guy I'm talking about. Keep going.
2: Yes, and I think the reason why these people are coming out now and the government officials are trying to sell this story is because they know that because of the new technology, the new capabilities, whether it be with AI, whether it be with decentralization, many people are starting to just decouple from the evil of the world and are starting to look back to their families, back to their health, and again, back to the...
0: There's no doubt there's an exodus away from Satan.
2: Exactly, an exodus away from Satan and a journey toward God.
0: This is going to challenge your faith. No, it makes it stronger.
2: 100%. I mean, it's exciting.
0: You're pointing out Book of Enoch and the Old Testament. All this proves it.
2: Exactly. This kind of the stories in the Bible should give you hope. They should not give you despair. The stories of the world, controlled by the devil, they give you despair. They make you angry. They seed the fear, which again leads you to give up your liberties and give up control. But again, it comes back to knowing your origin, knowing your father, and knowing again the joy of the world, which is through Christ alone.
0: Wow, Lauren?
3: That's so true. No, I mean, we live in some dark times. We live through some stuff. And, with COVID, we always say it was a test run. They wanted to see how far they could push it, who would comply, who would rebel. Well, this is this disclosure, this alien disclosure, it's the same thing. It's a test run for what's to come. This isn't it. But what is it is to come later. And, same with COVID. They're going to do the same. That brought in the Mark of the Beast. Never did I ever think, just 5 years ago before that, would you ever think people would ever consider having to hold a medical vaccine card to enter a restaurant or a grocery store? No, but we got there in a matter of months. And it was because some people pushed it along the way and they insisted. And you have these crazy leftists that are like, oh, you can't, come eat next to me unless you're vaccinated. And it was so quick.
0: That was all a Mark of the Beast dry run. And it's literally a nanotech mark that grows in your body that can then be scanned and read for their beast system with the patents of Bill Gates. Like, it just makes it stronger, stronger, stronger, my faith.
3: Exactly.
0: The government met with us and said, Jesus is not quite like we thought. It's going to shake your faith. Sorry, it's going to shake your faith. We're here to protect your faith, but it's going to be shaken. That's like reverse psychology. It's like...
2: Well, they're seeding the premise. Right, exactly. They want us all to worship whatever weird manifestation they put in front of us.
0: Fauci, I am the science.
3: Exactly.
2: He does look like a little demon, doesn't he?
0: Like an evil leprechaun. I am the Senate.
3: No, it's crazy that Trump pardoned him, so apparently he can't go after him. But I guess they're going after his second in command, but all these people just kind of retired and we never got to hold them accountable.
0: He's 80-something years old. He ran the HIV, they released it, gave him the ACT that killed the sick people, and these people are just monsters.
2: No, and he came out like this past week saying, oh, we need to start wearing masks again because of antivirus. So, yeah, no, that man is a little gremlin and a demon. But, you know, of course, he has his own father, which is the devil.
0: You know, his name in Latin means like Grim Reaper.
2: Oh, wow.
0: Really? It means Reaper. It means the Reaper.
3: Oh, my God.
0: It actually means the sickle of the Reaper.
3: Yep. They put this out for everybody to know. Like, I think
5: hello, I'm Dr. Fauci. Got a shot for you, please. All right. That's good for you. Yeah. Now you get a blood clot. Oh, you're sterilized. Oopsie daisy.
4: That's incredible. Well, I've been around you guys for over a year, and I got to tell you, with your benevolent intention about everything, it's just amazing the projects that you guys come along. I can't wait to see how this unfolds, because it's just amazing that this gentleman out there who's really kind of protecting this site, he's kind of grandfathered in with some of the people in there that can kind of keep it there as much as it can be safe. And instead of any of these people who would come in, documentary teams that would blow this thing, turn it into a hit piece against it, and smudge it.
0: Yeah, congratulations on getting me the crew.
2: No, it's a blessing from God.
5: You've really done well, Lord Vega.
0: Lauren, I got to ask you, though. I mean, look, I'm never a perfectionist. I don't expect everything to be perfect. I'm also a lesser two evils thing. Trump, until I think about 10 months ago, in my view, was overall good, meant well. They always called him a liar. I checked what he was doing. He was almost always being truthful. I may disagree with something. But, man, when he got rid of Musk, and then when after Charlie Kirk died, he just went completely sideways. Now he's threatening to nuke Iran again, giant glowing crater. And what's your view on what's happening? I'm going to ask all three of you and where he's going, and how should we respond to it? Because it's so horrific to watch him start turning bad. Then also realize I'm covering that all the time instead of positive stuff like this or exposing the left. The Democrats, okay, we know Trump's starting to get bad and we'll oppose him, but we also need to spend our time on the left. And I mean, like, there's this weird like alliance. I see the other talk shows who I like. They're like, suddenly liberals listen to me and I like it. And, oh, Islam's good now and all this. I'm like, no, that's not me. I didn't try to go oppose Trump being bad because I want to run up under the wings of the Democrats.
3: Yeah. No, you know, like you, I supported Trump. I actually believed he was like anointed by God. He was hand selected for that position to, you know, bring America to greatness again. And I truly believe.
0: Well, I think in God's plan, he was for a while. You know, in God's plan, sometimes people are used to a certain point, and then, you know, sorry, go ahead.
3: No, you're absolutely right. And I don't think there's any. And yeah, that's the thing. That's what they try to say. Like, you holding Trump's feet to the fire, there is nothing wrong with holding someone accountable that you helped get where he is. You know, we all cheered on Trump. We all advocated for him. We defended him. We all, his base, we got him into that seat.
0: Sure, so I'm asking you, though, when do you think the change happened, or how did it happen? And then how do we balance it where some people just go so whole hog only about him now, we're not watching the Democrats and the left? Does that make sense?
3: Yeah, no, I do feel like almost it was like, it was interesting because it was October 7th. I know Biden was still in office, but it seemed that everything kind of shifted and changed because Biden wasn't giving the response that Israel wanted. So it was like they propped up Trump and brought him in to just finish off this plan that they had for expansion, a greater Israel. I don't know what they're up to, but I just know that something changed after October 7th, there was a shift in the atmosphere. And I do believe that there is some really demonic stuff going on in the White House. I don't know if President Trump is like going through some stuff. I don't know if it's his spiritual advisors. You know, they fired the Catholic girl because she, from the Religious Liberty Council, whose job is to defend religious liberty. Trump fired her because she didn't practice her religion the way he wanted. Now, there's something deeply wrong there. We also have freaks like Paula White advising the President of the United States on spiritual policy. So I do think that there's a lot of people in his ear giving him really bad advice. You have Laura Loomer, who now is a self-proclaimed advisor of Trump. She says, you know, he called me right after he bombed Iran so I could tell him a great job. You know, he's not answering.
0: By the way, I've known Laura Loomer for a long time. She's always been weird. Yeah. But I mean, she flat out lies about me and like calls up and says, I told Alex to criticize Candace Owens, and he did, and I was agreeing with Candace that somebody killed him and Israel was probably involved. I was simply saying, on these witnesses, I think you're wrong. And as soon as she did that, all those people turned against me and made it that I was now with Laura Loomer, and she knows what she's doing now. Like, I started going, I think Iran's behind the Hunter virus. Well, A, it's hyped up. A, B, Iran can't drop it all over the world. C, we know it's the globalists been weaponizing stuff. It's just like, just everything she does is like, it's like she was bad before, but it's like she's demon-possessed now.
3: Yeah, no, but speaking of, you know, holding someone accountable that you helped create, you know, it's been very hard for Ed and I to see what Lure Loomer has become, because we were the ones that kind of pulled
0: I forgot that. It's like, I forget your huge past. Edward, you go back to what, Veritas, right, or something?
2: Oh, well, I've started working with Laura actually around the Pulse nightclub and the Vegas shooting.
0: I'm trying to remember, I've known about your work forever. Mm-hmm. Yeah, how'd you get involved with her?
2: We were working on the Vegas investigation together. Just cold called her, and we got in touch, and
0: so
2: we started producing
0: together. So you're a little bit of Frankenstein here, Dr. Frankenstein.
2: Sure, that Frankenstein, that Frankenstein is throwing the village.
0: I don't think you can blame yourself. She goes back even
3: further. Yeah. It was that show. So it was after the congressional run. She had just lost. She was depressed. She was awful. She was in bad shape. We said, come on down to Vero Beach. We're going to produce your show for free. We created Loomer Unleashed. If you watch her earlier shows, they were awful. Like, it was like...
0: Really. See, I didn't mean to bring up Loomer. I'd forgotten you guys were working with her. Wow.
3: It's Frankenstein. Yeah, it's Frankenstein. And, you know, there's no shame in holding someone accountable when they go off the rails. And you know what? I had a part in creating her, so I have a part in calling her out. She is a liar. She will run with stories that are like this isn't even true. Like, what have you talked about?
2: In our defense, we put the dog food in the closet. It was she should.
0: Yeah, we you're involved in the dog food?
2: That's, I think, it's our studio, right? Isn't this our studio?
3: Yeah, that's the one we made. Yeah.
2: Okay. We put it in the closet, and she put it on herself. She thought she had to plug it by eating it. I don't know what to do there. Yeah. You can lead a horse to water, but you can't teach
0: to
2: drink.
0: She's an operative Chevron now?
2: Oh, I'm sure she's doing a lot of work for a lot of people through her Loomer strategies. But
0: so that's why it seems like, why has she gone from crazy to evil? I think they're just like handing her a bag of dog food and she eats it. So they just give her press releases, and it's like a...
2: Literally, so her Skype, I'll just give you a little lore. Her Skype, people would just send random messages. It'd be leads for stories. I'm sure her Twitter DMs are the same way. She doesn't do any verification. She'll literally copy and paste what is coming in the DMs. I think the only difference now is those same DMs are coming with checks. So, of course, now she's a little more of incentive to be a little more vitriolic about it.
0: I'm not saying it's true, but I hope she's not like a Monica Lewinsky.
2: Oh, yikes. oh, God. We're talking about what Roger Stone has been saying about Mr. Lewandowski, possibly. I don't know about any of that. We did produce for her during that time period, and I'll just say she was. She always spoke very intimately about President Trump, how much she loved him, and how much she felt she could never even be with another man because of how much she loved President Trump. That's a direct quote. So, yeah.
3: Well, here.
0: All I can say is, well, Trump's got interesting text.
2: Oh my God.
3: No, she'll do anything.
0: Remember, Ernest Goes to Camper. He's, I'm dating how old I am.
2: Whether it's dog food or President Trump himself.
0: Right? Dog food. Or whether it's the orange man's tallywagger.
3: Oh, gross.
0: All right, I'm being bad. I don't think she had sex with Trump. I don't think Brigitte Macron is a woman.
3: She's going to stick her ambulance chasing Luther lawyers after you who can't meet a daggum deadline. Dude, you better watch out. Because
0: hey,
3: just...
0: got a billion-dollar fake judgment. Line up. Get blood out of a turnip.
2: That's right. Goodness gracious. What? Look, this actually has. There is a tie. There is a tie to what we're talking about.
0: Trump, not her.
2: Oh, is that right?
0: He's my man. Okay?
2: AJ and Trump sitting in a tree, right? Yeah.
6: Oh, it's
2: a
6: Saturday.
2: Oh, geez. Well, look, there's a tie. Look, this goes back to the very same tactics that we're talking about with the Nephilim, with the devil. Deception, right? Seeding discord among brethren. What we're talking about here, that evil actor.
0: We're talking about the positive fire of the American, all this. Now, just this name appears, and it's like, don't say the name Voldemort. Beetlejuice. Black smoke pops up.
2: Well, on a serious note.
0: I'll get you and your little dog, too.
2: The saddest thing about that time period is that she rejected Christ. Right, Lord knows Lauren and I tried to share.
0: In high school, she's wearing a cross around her neck.
2: Yeah, she is. And look, her mom is a Christian. So that's the saddest thing. All the other things are bad.
0: She used to hang around with Kanye. And then they're like, Heil Hitler. And I'm like, I don't agree with her. She's it's fine. And now she's like, everyone's a Nazi if you don't do what Netanyahu says.
2: Well, she's got quite a tolerance, actually, for what she considers to be the woke right. I don't know if we want to go too far, but I'll just say she has a very interesting tolerance in what she produces. And she seems to not care who she works with. Okay.
0: We're not going to go there.
3: Mouth's running his mouth. That's
2: all righty.
0: This is what's going to be a viral video.
2: Yes, I'm sure it might come out one day. Who knows? Yeah.
3: Ed and I have the kill shot to take out Mark Bloomer, literally.
2: She should not be talking about neo-Nazis. She should not be talking about Charlottesville. She should not be talking about anything where the woke right, because she's a hypocrite. We'll just leave it at that. Okay.
3: That's what we'll
0: see. That's it.
3: So, anyway.
0: Is she like Dr. Strange? She goes, Mind Theater! I can walk!
2: Only when it's trying to hug President Trump. Like,
0: Mind Theater! I can walk!
2: Oh my God.
0: Would it be possible, Doctor, to do the machine like this? Of course it would be quite easy to construct such a machine. All you would need is a complex of computers connected to a group of belly bombs. Animals would have to be bred and slaughtered.
2: Oh my gosh. Yes, it's a great film. You have to watch it. He rides the nuclear weapon down to the ground, yeah.
3: Hey, Hazen, I've been taking this. This stuff is awesome. So I feel so much better. Like, you know, I, like, did drugs and smoked rat poison for, like, I don't know, 5 years. And this just helps my brain so much. It's great. I would love another box, please. Thank you.
0: We should do a plug. Well, hey, in closing, I didn't mean to go down the rat hole of

0: making is making serotonin and melatonin again. Those are well-being hormones. So when you're waking up, you're feeling incredible. You actually can keep your mind clear on thoughts. You can follow conversations.
1: Yeah, folks, this isn't hype. So I'm taking other products like this over the last 25 years and having sponsors, because all these zeolites are known for good chelators to pull out heavy metals and things, and they're great. But this particularly was spike protein. But the way it brings the minerals into those slots, I've never taken a zeolite anywhere near this. This is really special. It's not hype. We'll put on screen for people where they get it. You've got a particular URL that takes them right to the site where they get an additional 10% off. Tell us about that.
0: Yes, absolutely. And it's already in there, the 10%. Go to getmasterpiece.com. You're talking about something for a dollar a day. This product has more hype and more science behind it than anything you've seen before. Find out why. It's a dollar a day. Do you want your kids feeling better? I got five kids from 29 all the way down, but my six-year-old and my four-year-old, they've been sick about one time in their life with a fever for about a half a day. They don't know what it's like to get sick. They don't know what it's like to have any of that stuff because their body is depoisoned. Your body's magical, people. It ain't operating right because you're poisoned. If you were taking something such as Masterpiece that's effective enough to get it out of your body, you'd be feeling like $1 million bucks. You'd be
1: for example, about 6 months ago, you gave me 10 bottles. And I used about three of them. I noticed I left them over on a counter in the commons area. They all disappeared.
2: Yeah. They're very popular here at the Infowars crew. Yeah.
0: Go figure. Well, and then everybody starts acting nicer and better.
1: Yeah, you're not being a jerk anymore, Rob. I'm joking. I'm a bigger jerk than him.
2: Well, he's a good-looking hippie that works
1: right.
2: out. Yeah,
1: he looks like he's a good-looking. You know, he looks like the dude from the Big Lebowski.
0: Yeah, these big evil shot callers in our world that are calling all the shots that have decided they want to coalesce and dumb us down and keep us all there. Their plan would have never worked.
1: But you can guess what he does next. He fixes a cable.
0: Oh wow.
1: Anyways,
0: you respond to adversity better than anybody I've seen. I've seen that you hold yourself together consistently. I've seen you last night when you were completely exhausted and so forth. And the writing was on the wall and the way that you handle things and still maintain a considerateness about you. And the
1: well,
0: way
1: that's
0: that
1: the thing. I've been sleeping really good on Masterpiece until the shutdown of InfoWars. I was so energized for like a week. And like I said, yesterday I started hitting the wall. And then I was just like, because I was so energized. Chris was like, God, he's like super excited and super happy. I was like manic for like 5-6 days. And then now I'm kind of hit the peak of that. Now I'm coming back. I don't do that often. But yeah, look, to me, I'm lucky I'm alive or not in prison. They already tried to do all that to me.
2: Amen.
1: I signed up for this. Right. And I look back at all the success with the listeners supporting us we've had against tyranny. I'm happy. And I got this great crew that's fought with us. I mean, I'm not putting a face on to sound like I'm blessed. I mean, I could walk in the parking lot today, and the globalist guy pulls a gun and says, "Fuck you for the new world order." I'd be like, "Thank you, Jesus." I don't want to die, but I'm like, I've done my mission. Left it all on the field, never back down, never sold out, and had super big effect against the tyrants. Yeah. And look, people get negative about knowing all this evil now that recently woke up. I mean, even 5 years ago, it was recently woke up, and they don't see it all getting fixed right away. Back when I was first doing this 32 years ago, maybe 1%. Now about half the public's got a pretty good handle, and it's spreading fast. I mean, we've moved the needle so far, we should all be rejoicing right now. Yeah. And they said in articles, if he keeps doing it, this will spread 15 years ago, 10 years ago. And now Elon Musk sounds like me. All the other top talk shows do. It's not that they're even listening to me, though they are. They can now see the perspective. It's like those hidden image pictures where you look at it for 5 minutes and can't see it. Once you see it, you can unsee it.
0: Right.
1: So I'm not telling people what to see. I'm going, change your perspective. Keep looking. No, it's there. There's something there. Once you see the Matrix, you can't be told about the Matrix. Like Neo tells, Morpheus tells Neo, you've got to see it for yourself.
0: Yeah, you have to.
1: And once people see it, my work's done.
0: Yeah.
1: So my primary mission of exposing the globalists and the world government system is done to get the public awake so they can make their own decision and fight now. I'm still there. I'm still going to try to get people over the horizon information. But I really said this about 3 years ago. I mean, God lifted a big weight off my shoulders and said, your main mission's done. You've done your mission. And then now I've got other important stuff to putter around and do. But before, it was like, I mean, in a good way, but God was like, just attack, go, go, go. And then it just passed an event horizon. And now I know that everything else is gravy.
2: You spawned an entire generation of new Alex Jones.
1: God did. Let's be clear.
2: Yeah, God did. But I mentioned this to say that, and I've told you this story, I was in a barracks room when I was in the Army, 2013, 2014. Sitting there, my leader, Keen Aganovich, the Staff Sergeant Aganovich, and Joe Gaff, and others in our platoon, listening to your podcast. That's what.

0: woke me up. Yeah. I'm sitting here right now because I listened to your podcast.
1: And now you made another one film and all this work.
2: Yeah. I challenged my 24-year-old reeler, shout out to Chance German, and I said, I don't know how much you know about things, Bubba. And he goes, well, and he started talking a little bit. He goes, I know Alex Jones. I was listening to him with my dad when he was on regular radio. I said, oh, my gosh, holy cow. No, you were an intense seed planter of the truth. And once people know the truth, they can't unlearn the truth. And so now we're at a very pivotal time because we know that our human species are trying to eradicate it, change it. We all know about it. We all know this evil. The Epstein Files has verified it from their own mouths now, from their own paperwork. And now we're at a point where now we're watching these way-showers, I'd like, you know, call you, bringing in now the antidote to that problem.
1: Well that's it. And I'm seeing all these new people that in many ways are smarter and better than I am in different ways. And I always said I'm trying to get public awake. We've got all these great men and women of every race, color, and creed who have red blood and God made them. That I'm there to just get the general public to wake up so they know the globalist threat, and now the real fight starts. But and I use the parallel because they had like a Rockefeller Foundation report. It was in Newsweek like 15 years ago. They said this guy's like John the Baptist, the wild prophet of the Tea Party, and he's radicalized the Ron Paul, and they've radicalized the whole Republican Party, and if we're not careful, they're going to take over the Republican Party, and then we're going to be in deep trouble. And I'm like, God, I'm not that important. But they were seeing ahead. It wasn't me. I was just the focal point. And so it's not even a satisfaction or pride thing. It's more of a completion feeling. Again, I wouldn't call it pride, like I'm great. I don't really have a lot of that. It's more of a mission, like you're thrown over a boat. You got to swim 5 miles back to shore. You finally get to the sand and collapse. It's more of just, completion. And now people say, well, why do you keep going? Well, because we got the crew and the people and more important work to do. And now that I'm trying to describe the feeling, it's that it's satisfaction, it's completion, it's eternity. And now I know we're winning. I've seen how far we've already come. And so I know God is 100% in charge. I already knew that, but now I've got to see God work. Most people that fight tyranny don't get to see it in their lifetime, but they do because it's the right thing to do. And I would have done that too. We are lucky because God knows we're a weaker generation compared to others. It's how it is. Just like the Bible says, we get weaker each generation. And so he's like spoiling us right now. We're even getting victory while we're alive. But like you said, it's an encouragement to others.
0: Well, it's an honor to be chosen to be alive in these times, right? And that's the thing. You have the battle scars, right? You have the experience. And again, you have an entire generation behind you. And again, you already know this, but the prayers of our generation are with you. You've raised up through InfoWars and through every piece of work that you've done. You've set the ground for the generation to fight back now against this techno-revolution, this tyranny that's coming upon us. We have a shot at beating it because of you and through Jesus Christ.
1: Well, 100%, because the listeners supported me. We're just a focal point, all the guests, all the crew of the films. But absolutely, I mean, the bad guys even say it was InfoWars that was the catalyst for all of it. So the left goes, oh, Jones admits he was wrong supporting Trump for 10 years. No, I'm proud of everything. That was the old good Trump. And we rode the horse as far as it went, and it fell over. I hope it kind of wakes back up and doesn't die. But, you're discredited. MAGA's dead. No. And people are like burning their MAGA hats. Why burn them? Be proud of those whole eras when we stood up against the system and won. The fact that he's gotten compromised, okay. I mean, look, my grandfather, my mom's dad, incredible guy, you know, incredible history, you know, all the stuff he did. It would take an hour to get all the interesting things he did, you know. Roughneck, you know, UT, football player, state champion, track and field, roommates with Tom Landry, you know, founder of the Dallas Cowboys.
0: Wow.
1: Army Air Corps, World War II, that a prospector, inventor, super smart, knew all about the New World Order, taught me a lot. And then he had a heart attack, did the heart surgery, got a blood clot, and he was like a four-year-old for about a year and a half before he died. And that was not my grandfather. So he was obnoxious, out of control, you know, doing, you know, just really a handful. But I would still go over and see him every week or so. Had to finally put him in a nursing home because he was, you know, just running through walls and stuff. But the point is, I don't look bad about my grandfather because the guy he was the last year was not my grandfather. So it's like Trump. He went through all this. He was a good guy. He did do good things. They did persecute him. And then at some point, from the pressure or whatever, he decided to join with the Zionist or whatever, because he thinks they'll save him, and you know, he's gone sideways. He still does a lot of good, but we don't apologize for supporting the old Trump. We should celebrate that guy and remember him. Absolutely. That's how I look at it.
2: Absolutely. And he woke up a lot of people to a lot of what's going on with the system that would have never woke up if he hadn't had the path that he had. And he's not the same guy, okay? He's clearly very controlled by something. We know what that is. But he's not, in no way does he represent the real
1: Trump. And so, well, let's use the Star Wars analogy, where, you know, Obi-Wan Kenobi says, oh, yeah, your dad was, you know, killed by a student of mine, Darth Vader. And later, Luke learns that, you know, Darth Vader is his dad. And he goes, Obi-Wan, he talks to Obi-Wan Kenobi's spirit. And he goes, you lied to me. He says, no, I didn't lie to you. That was Anakin Skywalker, was that guy. The spirit of evil Darth Vader kills your father. That, and so it was two. I love Anakin. I hate Darth Vader.
2: Yeah, we're in a war against evil right now. This is not a battle that they give us any quarter. There's no grace. There's no mercy involved. There's nowhere to run. We can either fight, flight, or freeze. They got us freezing up, which is the dumbest thing when we're being attacked. There's nowhere to flight, so I suggest everybody contribute and get involved the best way you can.
1: You just crystallized it perfectly. I was going to say that earlier. Thanks for doing that. People ask, why I keep fighting? A, it's the right thing to do. A, I enjoy it. I mean, B, and C, I love seeing the effects. But also, D, they're going to hunt me down forever. My back's against the wall. Yeah. It was like when the Marines were surrounded by 3 million Chinese in the Korean War at the end, before MacArthur threatened to nuke them, so they backed off. And the head of the Marine Corps, you know, the general was out there. They said, sir, we're surrounded on all sides. He said, good, we can attack in all directions.
2: Right.
1: But because the point is, like, it's good to be committed and have no way out. Right. Just then you find out really who you are.
0: Right. You only have one option, that is to resist and fight back.
2: So much when I read The Art of War about four times very slowly through. And there's a lot of ways about when you have this numbers, this is what you do. The one thing when you have 9 billion people against 10,000, you can win any way possible if you become aware of the problem. There's actually no strategy in war that you lose at when you outnumber them as much as we do, except for them to get us not to engage. And just to sit there and freeze up and wait for our saviors and wait for that. I suggest everybody individually become their best. I can guarantee you're being affected by radiation waves, microwaves, coming from many different directions that they've been putting up with these 5G towers to completely mind control, manipulate you. You need to get the stuff out of your system. Else, if you are very powerful and you are someone you think is untouchable, or if you're a loud influencer or something like this, when it comes time and they no longer and they don't need you or they want to take you out, they can do it right now.
1: They do it with pleasure. They never, evil always works the same.
2: That's right.
1: If you help overthrow something, it doesn't want to. Let me give you this analogy, and it's not an analogy, it's historical examples. Guys, pull up the fall of Constantinople to the Muslims. It was the Eastern Empire of Rome, you know, didn't fall for almost 1,000 years after the fall of Rome. It was the heart of Western civilization. And finally, the Muslims got Europeans to make them huge cannons when they first came with cannons, and they blew it up. And do you know what the king sultan did on record once he got into Constantinople? In came the traitors that had sold them out and given them ways to sneak in. Right. And
2: the brown coats got
0: they said, they were, hey, all the resources we didn't give to the defense of the city, we saved it for you, Sultan. And the Sultan killed all of them.
1: Killed them.
2: Yes.
1: And then he took the best defenders and let them go.
2: Yes.
1: Because they don't respect that.
2: Yes.
1: And so you have to understand, to traitors, if I'm an enemy and you lower the drawbridge at night for me to come in, do you think I'd leave you alive?
2: Right.
1: You're scum.
2: Right.
1: And so
0: there's no honor among thieves. That's what we're dealing with here. Thieves are trying to steal life itself from this world.
2: We do now have confirmation that several tier one assets across different agencies are now being put on Masterpiece. There's also another thing, we just can't talk about it, that's going on, because these people know their goose is cooked. They know that they're the brown coats that are going to be had, because they're when they try to abort out of being forced to do certain things, they get tortured and taken out with this device. We've seen in Venezuela how strong this energy field, this internal biosystem can work. Why? Because they dropped 300 or so soldiers. There's other
1: people. You were talking about it before that happened, the discombobulator.
2: Yeah.
1: And explain, it's not a beam, it's a field.
2: It's not
1: it manipulates gravity. Explain what happens.
2: You're going to keep hearing about direct energy weapons. It's not a direct energy weapon. It interacts with the field. And so this whole world is a field. They got this under an electromagnetic web. Same way I can call Edward's phone anywhere he's at in the world, they can call your body and do whatever they want to.
1: Because everybody thinks, like, weird, my body's like a machine. No, the machines are copying us.
2: Yes.
1: We are electrochemical. Every cell is a transceiver.
2: Yes. It's much easier to turn a human being into a robot than to turn a robot into a human being. They've spent billions of dollars compartmentalizing it into several brain initiatives. I've learned this stuff inside and out. They got this down to a science. If you can imagine what a system can do to a body in terms of controlling and manipulating thoughts or anything else, they can do it. And so we don't want to be controlled. We have no hope with that